0: of the otherwise pure and peaceful protest. Once there's a crowd, you can't even arrest that criminal, even if you see him on FRS.
1: Exactly. That's exactly what I'm telling you. You see, we are arguing at different levels. The nature of the protest may be contaminated by the presence of these criminals. But as far as my crowd control is concerned, I should be prepared that these bloody criminal elements will be attacking the police and creating situations like this. And that's why in situations like this, I mean, I would certainly react. I would certainly react to a criminal throwing stones at me. I will push back hard at him. There is no doubt about it. And that's okay. Why I'm saying that, you know, protest is another thing, but crowd control is another. I'll use my full gas water cannons. I'll use my lathi charge, but I will not use pellet guns. I will not use rubber bullets. That is the kind of tactical thing which I'll bring to the play in crowd control.
0: Fair enough. Dr. Abhijit, do you see a pattern to criminal elements moving into protest to contaminate an otherwise peaceful protest, as Mr. Yashovardhan Azad put it, whether it's Delhi or arsonists and vandals in Bihar infiltrating the protest? Because I also want to show you images that Bihar police has put out, including posters of arsonists, upadravi tatva, or wo jo agzani kar rahe the. Since Bihar is your karm bhumi, sir.
2: No, whatever. Bihar is a very sui generis.
0: Yes,
2: you know?
0: Yours too.
2: Right. We're both from Bihar. Bihar is sui generis. What's happening right now cannot be explained by anything at all. The state of education, what they're fighting for, and the kind of promises that are made. There was an AK-47 rifle that you highlighted that was used to fire on students in Bihar. And the chief minister, bless Bihar, who also happens to be the home minister, has a lot of answering to do. Thank God this nutcase has been suspended. I don't know who's responsible for this, but Bihar is a completely different case. We are talking about the logic of a protest, a student protest world over, where it is not unusual for miscreants to enter. As said by Mr. Azad, he has far more experience in handling this than others. You know, remember, this is a student protest by which there were enraged students who felt betrayed. They were brought to the limit. You know, this could have happened earlier. In Bihar, the question to ask for is, why did they wait so long for the students to call a Bihar Band? Why was their rage and anger brought to a fever pitch before acting? You know, don't you think they have anger in them? Necessarily, the logic of a protest, that's why barricades are broken, because there is a confrontation with the state.
0: Yes, but nothing justifies vandalism, violence, and arson. And that's the point I'm repeatedly trying to make.
2: You know, that miscreants were brought in, and which actually exonerates the students.
0: Agzani,
2: right? You made out
0: trying to set public property and private property on fire. Unacceptable.
2: You just said
0: that red line has to be drawn. Any protest
2: elements came in, and he did. They were the arsonists that came in from outside. Look, there is a confrontation. That is the logic of a protest. जब इतना गुस्सा आता है, इतना क्रोध होता है, तो होता है कॉन्फ्रेंटेशन भाई. इसलिए बैरिकेड तोड़े जाते हैं, जैसे आजाद साहब ने कहा.
0: 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That distinction needs to be made.
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3: 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I know that you are away from...
2: Come on, yaar. Fir wahi pe aage. Aap default position to aapki wahi hai.
3: You have been ousted by the people. You are angry.
2: Rahul Gandhi ki toh aap gaye bhi nahi
3: the. But you should not use...
2: Come on, drop it, Zafar.
3: Your
2: argument has been defeated. Your government has been defeated. You know, there's going to be a debate.
3: Why are you worried when I'm making a statement? Why are you worried? Why are you interrupting me? Why are you interrupting me? Because you know that you would get exposed. And that is why I'm telling you that all the political parties...
2: I never interrupt anyone, Zafar.
3: ...stand exposed.
2: But how claim the...
3: Stand exposed. All the political parties stand exposed today because you were not supporting the student.
2: Ye student.
3: No, you are not supporting the student. You are misleading them. You are using them.
0: You should be able to reach out to students.
3: That would mean your communication policy.
0: We contained
3: the situation. Honorable Dharmendra Pradhan ji resigned only to...
2: He was greeted with cheers in Parliament. He's obviously been a very efficient minister for the government, settling their policies of rewriting history and over-centralization. He did nothing but the students.
3: Anti-social elements. They shouldn't.
0: But let me bring in Arvind Kumar Jain for another aspect of this debate that I don't want to leave behind. And I want to show you those images of that police officer, taking out his assault rifle. Mr. Jain, is there any justification whatsoever? For example, that RAF Jawan who used a pellet gun or the Bihar police officer, I think, of the STF, who brings out an assault rifle. So they may be stone pelters. Even if they are stone pelters, you can't bring out an assault rifle, sir.
4: Assault rifles are there during law and order situations. And you see, if you
0: but
4: watch him...
0: But aim at the crowd, sir.
4: No, yes. I mean, that is not justified. But he is carrying AK-47. There are people who are armed with lethal weapons also. And you see, watch him closely. There is no danda with him. He is carrying only AK-47. He
0: and opening fire, fired. According to reports.
4: He should not have fired at the people. He should have. He can fire in the air if he thinks that his life is in danger and situation is getting out of control. He is very much justified to do it. But he cannot fire towards public. That is not acceptable. And for that, I think he has been placed under suspension. Some Abhishek Patel, he has been placed under suspension. There was massive protest at Siwan. I have found out. And so for so long, stone pelting, heavy stone pelting was going on at Siwan. Okay. So naturally,
0: sir,
4: I told
0: Arvind,
4: you
0: my colleague also has a question for you. Arvind, aap ek prashna poochna cha rahe the.
5: क्या ये पुलिस बंदोबस्त में या पुलिस की एसओपी में जब इस तरह की ड्यूटी लगती है तो क्या सिविल ड्रेस में भी पुलिस को लगाया जाता है? क्योंकि अभी एक सीनियर अधिकारी से मेरी बात हो रही थी, उनका ये कहना था कि जब इस तरह का बंदोबस्त होता है, एसओपी होती है, तो उसमें सिविल ड्रेस में भी पुलिस कर्मियों को तैनात किया जाता है. तो क्या ये बंदोबस्त में क्या सिविल ड्रेस में पुलिस कर्मियों को तैनात किया जाता है?
4: 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They are especially put at Red Fort. They are put at so many important functions. The spotters are put. LIU people are there. Intelligence people are there. In plain clothes, they are in collecting intelligence. IB people are there. They are always there. How can
0: Mr.
4: you say Yesu that?
0: Yashwardhan Azad, as former Special Director, Intelligence Bureau, did you have men in plain clothes infiltrate the crowds?
1: No, men are of course in plain clothes. Lekin ek baat hai, Jain sahab ne jo keh rahe hai, sahi keh rahe hai. 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Kyunki hame kanoon se protection hai. To deal with law and order. And that is why we have to follow the law. The other thing is, we never, you see, the AK-47 is a military assault weapon. It is used for anti-insurgency. It is used in JNK. It is never used for crowd control. So there is an element of truth when the SP is saying that maybe there was a group of STF which was going somewhere and caught here.
0: Yes.
1: But that is a kind of thing which needs to be inquired into. Otherwise, the second
0: there is a
1: thing
0: probe
1: is,
0: that's been ordered. You're absolutely right, sir.
1: And the other thing is, Gaurav, about the pellet guns. I don't think pellet guns should be allowed. I'm totally against it. In fact, I'm going to the Supreme Court on this issue that pellet guns should not be allowed for crowd control.
0: Okay, they were brought in as non-lethal intervention mechanism, Mr. Jain, even in Jammu and Kashmir, and that led to a huge debate because security forces would otherwise not have any non-lethal crowd control mechanism. What do you do when the crowd is uncontrollable and resorts to, for example, stone pelting or violence or arson or vandalism? How do you control the crowd in such a situation if water cannons fail, Mr. Jain?
4: For RAF, pellet guns are part of riot gear, anti-riot gear. And if somebody has used it, he has to justify it. If he cannot justify it, action will be taken. It's a disciplined force, RAF, CRP. And then action will be taken if he cannot justify it. But it is part of riot gear. And policemen, RAF people, they carry pellet gun. And if he has fired, he will explain why he has fired. And if he can't, action will be taken against him. Departmental action will be there. He might be thrown out of service.
0: So, Penaf in Jammu and Kashmir as a counter-terror measure when stone pelters, in fact, when it became overwhelming, the police would initially open fire with these pellet guns. Later, an order came that they would fire into the ground and then let the pellets disperse. But whether it should be used or not used, there's a huge debate around that. But there's another aspect I want to bring in Dr. Islam and Dr. Avijit into this conversation. In Bihar, when police puts out posters in newspapers, are you already condemning an individual without the crime being proven? Dr. Islam, you must respond to this. Young students will be tarnished for life if their names and faces appear in newspapers as suspected criminals. Dr. Avijit, you go first and then Dr. Islam to respond. Dr. Avijit.
2: No, I mean, it just shows the vulnerability of the state that they cannot even handle that, how vulnerable they can be. You know, our first demand here, apart from demonizing protests, when, you know, this was called, the Bihar Band was called even before Mr. Pradhan resigned. They shouldn't have waited so long for him to resign because they preempted all this. But it was called then. And now to demonize the entire bunch of people. Look, if people deserve to be in jail, then they should be in jail. If they're out of jail, then give them the benefit of doubt. Miscreants have entered. That's for the police to answer. You cannot use undue force. Even the Supreme Court says that lathis, agitations are legitimate forms of protest. Right?
0: Yes.
2: In Bihar is a particularly different case because we want all the protesters. There are many in custody today. Gaurav, give me an opportunity to say that. There are many in custody today in Bihar and in Bengal who've been arrested, who are detained. They should be out. Otherwise, the police and the Bihar government, completely incompetent, will be given another opportunity to go after peaceful demonstrators exercising their constitutional rights for a better education system. And
0: Dr.
2: that
0: Islam
2: we cannot
0: wants
2: have.
0: To respond to you.
2: Against that.
0: Dr. Islam wants to respond to you. While I'm completely with you that there should be no action as the government has promised against those who are protesting peacefully. However, Dr. Islam, please respond these 270 plus faces that have been plastered in newspapers. Is process the punishment now for these individuals?
3: No, you have to understand, there were students and there were antisocial elements. These pictures of antisocial elements. Let me assure you once again that ordinary innocent students will never be punished. They have the protection. They were misled by people, but those antisocial elements who were part of this protest, and they said this, they entered it, and they were the people who are responsible for all this what happened in Bihar. Then these people should be identified and should be punished also, because even the CJP protesters have CJP spokesperson said, you make the distinction between ordinary students and of course the people who are history cheaters. History cheaters cannot be given a free ride. They must be punished for the crime they have committed.
0: Mr. Jain, last word, I want to understand from you. Stone pelters, arsonists, vandals, those who are involved in violence, if it's proven, if it's on camera, should there be cases against them? Should they be prosecuted? Or since they're students, whether it's in Maharashtra or Bengal or Bihar or Delhi, action should be taken or should not be taken?
4: Should be taken. They should be taught a lesson. They should be put behind bars. And no leniency should be shown to such antisocial elements. That is my firm opinion. And if you allow this, then in future protests also throughout the country, the same thing will take place.
0: Okay.
4: But
0: Dr.
4: first
0: Azad,
4: verify,
0: Mr. Azad, 30
4: but,
0: seconds.
4: But first verify seconds. That they were really involved in it. And if you if you are confirmed
0: due
4: that
0: process.
4: They were involved, then they should not be spared.
0: Fair enough. Mr. Azad.
1: All the rowdies and all the elements who damaged public property, who attacked the policemen, who overturned the vehicles, they must be brought to book. That's exactly how the pureness of the agitation will be maintained. But let me tell you one thing.
0: I will let that be the last word on this part of the show. I've run out of time. I want to thank all our guests for being here on India First. Evidence-based prosecution is what is required. Peacefully protesting students, no action against them. But those who indulged in violence, vandalism or arson, if there is evidence, our analysts and experts say action should be taken against them. 2,873 such people with criminal antecedents have been identified so far. So that is the investigation part of this. Now, after 6 days of complete parliamentary deadlock, there finally appears to be a breakthrough. Sources are telling India Today that the government and the opposition have agreed to take up the Public Examination Amendment Bill on Tuesday, a key legislation that's aimed at plugging loopholes and preventing future paper leaks. The bill was introduced in Lok Sabha by Minister of State in the Prime Minister's office, Dr. Jitendra Singh, who, along with the Union Health Minister, J.P. Nadda, held talks with student protesters and played a key role in getting that breakthrough. But any debate on the legislation so far has been drowned out by sloganeering, even on the floor of the House. When you look at those images, relentless opposition sloganeering, despite repeated appeals by the Treasury benches to take up the gov bill today, well, it was drowned out. Now it's likely to be taken up tomorrow. Our political bureau with this report.
6: The student protests have ended. But Sansad deadlock continues. For the sixth straight day of the monsoon session, Parliament witnessed repeated disruptions, with both houses adjourned amid noisy protest, ruckus and commotion. Caught in the deadlock is the Public Examinations Amendment Bill, a key legislation aimed at curbing paper leaks. MOS PMO Dr. Jitendra Singh formally introduced the bill in the Lok Sabha.
7: I rise to move for leave to introduce the Public Examinations Bracket Prevention of Unfair Means Amendment Bill 2026 to amend the Public Examination Prevention of Unfair Means
6: But there was no debate, no discussion. Despite the government's appeal to take up the legislation, opposition continued sloganeering, forcing repeated adjournments.
8: Itna mahatvapurna bill, public examination prevention of unfair means, itna important bill leke aaya hai. To Congress कल भी हमने अपील किया आज भी सुबह से हमने अपील किया फिर भी नहीं मान रहे आपको बोलने के लिए हाथ जोड़ करके निवेदन कर रहा है और आप हाउस चलने नहीं देते हैं
6: The latest flashpoint is no longer about the neat paper leak but the alleged excess use of force by police during the protest A video showing a policeman firing an AK-47 during protest in Bihar's Sivan has triggered fresh political outrage. That controversy, along with pellet gun use during the Sansad Chalo march in Delhi, has handed the opposition a new line of attack against the centre. Rahul Gandhi, along with India Bloc leaders, staged a protest inside the parliament complex, demanding accountability and an apology from the government over the alleged use of force.
9: हद हो गई है ये इन्होंने अभी भी एफआईआर दर्ज की है स्टूडेंट्स के खिलाफ शायद कल रात को या आज सुबह बिहार में बंगाल में तो ये अपनी आदतों से बाज तो आए नहीं है पहले गन AK-47 आर दिस टेररिस्ट व्हाट इज रॉन्ग विद दिस
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6: Sources now say that deadlock has been resolved and all parties have agreed to discuss the anti-paper leak bill on Tuesday. But it remains to be seen if Parliament will be allowed to function and a crucial legislation to secure our students' future is passed. Bureau Report, India Today.

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3: Right now, people are just angry that the government is not listening to them.
4: Agreed.
3: The sentiment has shifted completely. It is not about just Delhi. It is not just about violence here, violence that. It has captured the imagination of the country.

0: Good evening. Hello and welcome. You're with the news today. Your primetime destination news, newsmakers, talking points, news without the noise. Our big talking point this Monday night at the start of the week. Are the police punishing violence by arresting protesters or pursuing vendetta? Among my guests, senior advocate Indira Jaisingh will be joining me tonight, former additional solicitor general. Also, has the Cochrane Janata Party left protesters in the lurch, or will they fight for those who've been detained? BJP spokesperson Saurabh Das is among my guests today. But first, as always, for our top story tonight, the protests may have ended in the Gen Z revolt, but the political battle is far from over. Today, Parliament remained deadlocked for a sixth straight day, with the opposition demanding that Home Minister Amit Shah come and speak in Parliament over the police action that took place during the protests, including the use of pellet guns, and in Bihar, an AK-47 being fired. The fallout of the students' protest is now turning into a larger battle over accountability that clearly goes beyond just the education ministry. The Supreme Court, too, has made it clear that peaceful protests should not be lathi charged. Let's take a look at all that happened in our top story tonight.
1: The students may have ended their agitation, but that doesn't mean that the political battle over the protest is also over. Because from the streets to Parliament, the fallout from the paper leak saga is entering a new phase. For the sixth straight day, Parliament remained deadlocked. Repeated sloganeering forced adjournments in both houses, delaying discussion on the anti-public examinations bill, which was tabled today. The opposition demanded that Home Minister Amit Shah make a statement over the use of pellet guns during the 20th July Parliament March. The pellet gun controversy has especially taken center stage after sources confirmed to India Today what injured protesters had been claiming all along, that RAF personnel did indeed use pellet rounds during the Parliament March last Monday. A CRPF probe is now underway, with a detailed operational review being prepared. But it's not just the use of pellet guns by forces on protesting students that has triggered a storm. These visuals from Sivan show a police officer firing an AK-47 during violent protests in Bihar. Police maintain that the person acted after protesters attacked security forces and damaged public property. Nevertheless, the officer has since then been suspended pending an investigation. The irony is stark. While pellet guns and AK-47 were seemingly used on protesters, the country's highest court has observed today that peaceful protest alone could not even justify a lathi charge. Nevertheless, the police crackdown is only widening. In Bihar, hundreds have been arrested and multiple FIRs registered across affected districts as police scan CCTV footage to identify more suspects. In neighboring West Bengal, police have arrested 16 people after violence during a protest march in Kolkata. And in Mumbai, over 400 people have been booked and 13 FIRs filed for unlawful assembly and violation of prohibitory orders. Faced with criticism for letting down its own volunteers, the Cockroach Janata Party has issued a fresh ultimatum to the government until Tuesday to withdraw what it calls false criminal cases against protesters, failing which it has threatened to resume its agitation.
2: ये रिटर्न एग्रीमेंट सरकार की तरफ से नहीं आता है और जितने भी अलग अलग राज्यों में छात्रों को युवाओं को प्रोटेस्टर्स को अरेस्ट किया गया है या डिटेन किया गया है उन्हें रिलीज नहीं किया जाता है तो कॉकरोच जनता पार्टी फिर से प्रोटेस्ट करने को मजबूर होगी
1: The protest may be over, but allegations of police excesses, questions over accountability and the political blame game continue to cast a long shadow over one of the country's biggest student movements. Bureau Report, India Today.
0: And joining me now is the Cockroach Janata Party's spokesperson, Saurav Das, joins me. Appreciate you joining us, Saurav. Let's get it clear. You and Ashutosh Ranka met the ministers, JP Nadda and Jitendra Singh, and one of the points of agreement was reportedly that all cases would be dropped against the protesters. What have we found? FIRs in Mumbai, detentions in Bihar, and even in Delhi, the police now saying there are cases that will be filed against those who resorted to violence. I want to get it very clear. What does the CGP stand on the fact that FIRs and detentions are carrying on?
3: See, Rajdeep, there were a number of FIRs that were filed already by the time this agreement was reached. Close to 15 as per our count, there could have been more. We told the government categorically that no protester should be proceeded against, all the FIRs should be withdrawn, and that a written guarantee ought to come in that regard and should include a clause saying that no future action of any kind, any retaliatory action will not be taken against any of the protesters. And not just in Delhi, but also in all BJP and NDA ruled states. The government, both the ministers who were also part of the press conference on the after the third round of talks concluded, they did say before the entire nation and before the entire press that they have agreed to this demand. And, after reading out whatever was agreed, they even asked me in front of everyone, am I correct, Saurav? So I said, yes, that's right. And in that good faith did we call off the protest with an understanding that the agreed upon timelines that were decided would be adhered to. So the written guarantee is supposed to come by tomorrow, Tuesday, and the FIRs were to be withdrawn in a few days' time. And the copies of the FIRs were to be also given in 3 to 4 days, which expires on Wednesday.
0: So you called off the stir without the written guarantee in good faith. Am I correct? You're telling me now that you called off the stir based on good faith. Written guarantees would come that FIRs would be withdrawn by Tuesday.
3: See, we did suspect something like this to happen, and therefore we were telling the ministers that we want something in writing. However, we had handed over the language of the draft guarantee to them during the third round of talks, and they said this would take some time to wet, and then the government has their own language and they would share it with us. However, it would take some time. So the alternate that we suggested was that they sit with us at the press conference and say this on behalf of the government of India before the entire nation, and they did that. So we are still hopeful that the government will honor its word, because words do mean something, and I hope they don't trust break the trust of the Gen Z, of the younger generation.
0: Because you're saying that those words mean much. You've done it on trust, done it on good faith, but the reality on the ground, as I said, dozens of detentions in Mumbai. There have been several detentions in Bihar, mainly of ISA activists who had protested. So let's be clear, there have been detentions in Bengal as well. So are we saying that y'all are still hopeful, even though these detentions are taking place, or has the CJP in its hurry to reach an agreement left the students in a lurch, or left the protesters in a lurch?
3: Absolutely not, Rajdeep. We are with each and every protester, every student who came out on the roads in support of this movement. And as we made it clear during our press conference today, that if the government breaches the trust of the public, of the youth, and if they don't honor the agreement that was reached upon, then we will be resuming our protest. We'll give that call after the expiry of the deadline.
0: Because, we are running pictures of those, according to the Delhi police, more than 2,000 people have been identified as anti-social elements. In Bihar, photographs have been released of protesters who resorted to violence. Let's get that very clear, therefore, that I want clarity on that. Are we saying that, if the police has identified and wants to proceed against those who have violence, do you accept that or not? that they will have to be proceeded against? Or are you saying all FIRs have to be dropped, irrespective of whether the individual resorted to violence or not?
3: See, we are, as a movement, as a party, we are very clear that there's no space for violence in our movement, or for that matter, in any protest, right? But at the same time, we do realize that if we impose conditions or caveats on providing immunity to protesters, then the police will for sure misuse it against peaceful protesters as well. And therefore, our demand is that for now, that all the FIRs need to be withdrawn. And definitely, if there are, you know, antisocial elements who are hardened criminals, it won't be very difficult to identify such people. However, that needs to be studied. Those profiles need to be studied. And our legal teams will also do that. However, the police needs to come forward and give those FIR copies to us, post which we can decide. Another way, Rajdeep, I'm just thinking out loud on your show, and this is something the government should take in good spirit. Maybe the government can appoint an independent judicial commission. Let them come out, let the police give whatever details they have to such a commission that we have trust over as well, and let the commission identify who were these antisocial elements, because people do not have trust on the same police that broke their heads and blinded several.
0: No, the fact is, Saurabh, the Bihar police has put out a list of all those wanted. They've given their photographs. Now, is the CJP saying that the rule of law must not proceed? You're someone who's also been a journalist who's tracked the law. If someone's resorted to violence, should he or she not have FIRs filed against them? Can a distinction be made against peaceful protesters who are targeted and those who resorted to violence? The same goes for Delhi, where the police reportedly seems to suggest that several anti-social elements had infiltrated your protest.
3: Rajdeep, absolutely not. Nobody accepts violence. Nobody is condoning any kind of violence. However, the trust on the police force is very low. Bihar police does not hold a very great reputation in terms of integrity. Rajdeep, I'm sure you know this. Ask anybody. And same goes for Delhi police that committed that kind of police brutality on 20th July. And therefore, an alternate so that, you know, public trust is maintained would be an independent judicial commission which would assess what happened, punish such antisocial elements, and also punish police people who committed atrocities on the protesters. That would be the only way forward, because the police will, of course, run its narrative and call out anybody that it does not like and brand them as, as antisocial elements, as terrorists and whatnot. They've done it ample number of times in the past. They've done it in all the other movements. Farmers were called Khalistanis, antisocial elements. So we don't want to go be doing the same thing, repeating the same mistakes that other Andolans did.
0: No, so you're very clear that come tomorrow, which is your deadline 24 hours from now when I'm speaking to you, if FIRs are not withdrawn, what are you going to do? The CJP is going to revive the protest or simply go and have another round of negotiation with Mr. Nadda and Jitendra Singh?
3: See, I don't know. I mean, there can't be any more negotiation, because negotiations were concluded and an agreement was reached upon. A gentleman's handshake was over it. So what is there to renegotiate? However, we are very clear that it is the duty of each one of us to stand with our other young friends who came out in support of this movement. We can't be abandoning them at any cost.
0: And so whether they are from ISA, whether they are from any organization, because as I said, ISA says most of those who have been arrested in Bihar are ISA supporters. Those of whom who have been arrested in Bengal are seen to be students, unions affiliated to left or opposition groups. I want to get that very clear. It's not when you say that you don't want FIRs, it doesn't mean that if someone's from ISA has an FIR, what do you do then?
3: See, be it any student organization or any kind of organizer or protester on the ground, we are all for their safety, for their liberty. So nobody should be proceeded against is our stand.
0: Okay, just on another note, I believe that there was a celebration that you all had, which has gone viral. Those visuals have been playing of you and others celebrating there. You have a word to say on that? That the celebrations which took place that you all did? Premature?
3: Yeah, absolutely. This was not a celebration per se, but it was a meetup with all the hardworking volunteers that actually made this entire movement at Jantar Mantar possible. There are about 150-200 volunteers who work day and night, and most of them belong to other states. So many of them wanted to go home as well. So we wanted to meet all of them, as you know, the leadership. We wanted to meet all of them. We wanted to honor them, hear their experiences. Unfortunately, what has happened is the dancing videos have come out, but the videos that preceded that of us all sitting on the floor listening to each and every volunteer, them sharing their experiences, we thanking them, all of that didn't come out. But that was the intention. Of course, we will honor them. Of course, we will have fun for a limited time period, and just be very grateful for the kind of hard work that they put in to make this possible.
0: Okay, I'm going to leave it there, Saurabh. We'll wait and see whether that deadline that, in a way, you've set of 24 hours, what happens next after that. But for clearing the air on those issues, thank you very much, Saurabh Das, for joining us of the Cockroach Janata Party. Okay, now I want to play two images. One, of course, is of those who've suffered from pellet guns. The fact is that pellet guns were used. That's been now confirmed. The Rapid Action Force has confirmed that. A story that first appeared in The Hindu, then was followed up by India Today, where we did that detailed expose with documents last week. And on the right-hand side of your screen, what you're seeing is also a policeman in Siwan in Bihar being spotted using an AK-47 gun against the protesters. He's been suspended. But once again, it raises serious questions over the nature of policing that has taken place to crush the or to take on the protests. Big questions. Pellet guns, AK-47s. Did the police lose control? Who let goons infiltrate the Gen Z protests? Are the police punishing violence or pursuing vendetta? Shouldn't the deadlock in Parliament now end? That's a question I'll ask the politicians later. But first, I want to turn to the question squarely to do with the pellets use. Indira Jaisingh, Senior Advocate, Supreme Court, former Additional Solicitor General with us, and MP Nathanel is IGP, retired CRPF. I want to get clarity, therefore, first on what's happened. Indira Jaisingh, to you first. Do you believe, per se, that the use of pellet guns constitutes, in your way, an offence that should be prosecuted in a court of law? Or can the police say that, look, this was necessary force given the fact that they feared the protest was turning violent?
4: So, Rajdeep, let me first clarify that I am disturbed by the use of the word, quote unquote, excessive force versus proportionate force. The question here is not the quantum of the force, but the quality of the force, okay? And what I would like to say is there's an absolute national and international ban on the use of force above the waist. Please be very clear about that. Even the image you just showed me now of a body with pellet gun injuries above the waist. The second thing that I would like to tell you is that even a lathi is a dangerous instrument. Let's be very clear. When used, for example, on the head, it can result in death. It can result in incapacitation. So even this kind of distinction that has been made by police officers, well, lathi charge is permissible, but maybe not pellet guns and maybe not AK-74, is not quite valid, okay? So that one should understand very clearly that a lathi on the head or the upper part of the body can be fatal. And that is the question. Why was that done in the name of quote unquote crowd control? Each word here is important, crowd and control. Now we know that this occurred on the 20th. And the intention was to stop people from reaching Parliament House. That's what the so-called crowd control is. All roads leading to Parliament were lathi. People in all those roads were lathi charged. The idea was to prevent people from reaching parliament. So then the question is, in that context, why were pellet guns used at all? Okay. Were there
0: the police says they were used. The police says they were used because a section of the protesters were turning violent. That is the standard response that we are getting from the police.
4: So I gave you the standard write-up in the police manual that when you want to control a crowd from being violent, you do not use force above the waist. You do not use life-threatening force. Here, the force that has been used is life-threatening force. Yes, and also you can use force only in the interest of protecting life. That is written in black and white in their manuals. I challenge you, Rathdeep, ask any police officer to produce the manual, which is their Bible.
0: Let me, since you're saying ask a police officer to produce the manual, let me turn to MP Nathaniel because he's an IGP, retired CRPF. Are we very clear? We already told that the RAF head has questioned the manner in which the force was used on the protesters, the use of pellet guns. I want a clear response. Do you believe prima facie what happened that day is a violation of the manual or not, sir?
5: Good evening, Mr. Rajdeep. We normally have the instructions issued to all training institutions and even to all formations that the minimum force should be used in riot control. That is a basic principle in all riot control duties. But here, I think the use of pellets was definitely not required because there are other methods also. The first thing that is taught is that you have to use lathis, and lathis also below the waist, so that there's no serious injury to the persons. After that, when they fail to control the crowd by lathi charge, they are supposed to resort to tear smoke gas. And if that also doesn't work, of late we have been using even water cannons for dispersing the crowd. And of course, earlier there have been a lot of instances where people have been killed by the use of pellets, particularly in Srinagar. And 2010...
0: So therefore, you know, yeah, pellet guns have been used in Srinagar, but using them in the heart of the national capital against this kind of protest, in your view, do you believe prima facie, I repeat, prima facie, was it a violation of the manual? Do you believe that the circumstances warranted the use of pellet guns, and who authorized it, more importantly? Who would authorize it? The RAF was under the operational control of the Delhi police, but it reports technically into the CRPF. So who was, in your view, accountable, responsible for giving those orders? Or is it an individual who decides?
5: Basically, the CRPF goes in aid of civil power, and when we go in aid of civil power, the DCP over there is supposed to take charge and he is supposed to give the orders. Now, I do not know who gave the order. The inquiry is being conducted on that aspect and things will emerge after some time. But as far as I think, no individual on his own can fire a pellet without the orders of a superior. And the superior officer must be an assistant commandant who gets the orders from the DCP or somebody who is higher than DCP.
0: But so, and seven rounds were reportedly fired. So it's not just a one-off.
5: True. That must have been done on the orders of the DCP. That's what I feel, because we go in aid of civil power and it is the civil administration which is supposed to give the orders regarding firing or use of pellets also.
0: You know, Indira Jaisingh, there will be those, of course, who will keep saying that given the nature of what was happening on that day, and because it was a sansad chalo, let's be clear, you made this point, that parliament is seen as sacrosanct. Therefore, I've heard police officers off record saying, look, we couldn't take any chances. Because it was so close to a VVIP zone, we couldn't take any chances. How do you respond?
4: How do I respond? Raj, the parliament is the citadel of the people of India, okay? It is we who put our representatives in parliament, okay? I don't understand what VVIP zones mean. Another example of that is when Rahul Gandhi wanted to demonstrate outside the Prime Minister's house. To my knowledge, and I would like anyone to correct me on this, there is absolutely no law which prevents peaceful protest in front of the Prime Minister's house or at the gates of Parliament. Yes, I can understand if you prevent a person from breaking down the gate of Parliament and entering the house, it's a different issue altogether.
0: But prohibitory orders were in place. Government says prohibitory orders were in place.
4: So you can say that there has been or would be a breach of prohibitory orders. Nothing more, nothing less. But there was no warrant for imposing those prohibitory orders. That's another question that can be made. And your previous guest did mention that these forces report to the civil administration. Was there a magistrate on the spot who gave the authority to lathi charge? Was there a magistrate on the spot who gave the authority to use pellet guns? The answer is no. So who took these decisions? It was not a civil administration which was overlooking the manner in which the protest was proceeding. So in my opinion, all of it is wrong. And not just wrong, illegal. I heard Yashovardhan Azad say on your show a little earlier that he did intend to go to the Supreme Court to get a declaration that pellet guns cannot be used. They can't be used, by the way, even in Kashmir. I don't know from where you get this impression. See, it's one thing if you're doing a hot chase, okay? If a terrorist is escaping and you want to incapacitate that person from escape in hot chase, you might have good reason to incapacitate a person from running away. But where is the allegation that people were running away from the law?
0: I take your point, because I think that's an important distinction, Mr. Nathalel, whether it's Kashmir or any part, to use pellet guns, which in the past have led to partial blinding, in some cases serious injuries being inflicted, is unacceptable, whether it's Jammu and Kashmir or any part of this country. I mean, surely, you're saying there will be an inquiry into this. The RAF chief has reportedly said that we are going to look into it. Will this inquiry, can you expect policemen to inquire into their own? Really, do you expect a fair inquiry when they are inquiring into their own, Mr. Nathaniel?
5: As far as CRPF is concerned, I can assure you, the inquiry will always be very fair. And in the past, wherever such incidents have taken place, I have seen for myself and I have conducted inquiries myself also, where we have taken strict action against the culprits. And we don't spare people who are found guilty of misdoing in the riot.
0: Are you shocked, Mr. Nathanan, with my other image, which I'm now showing? A police constable in Bihar using an AK-47? Four rounds
5: that's
0: fired?
5: Definitely not done carrying a rifle itself to control the

0: court on the day this happened in the year 2019. The case is pending till today. No outcome that answers your question. Do you think that there will be a fair inquiry against the police? No, I do not think there will be a fair inquiry against the police. Okay. If you allow this to happen once in 2019 without holding the police responsible, it is going to happen in the year 2026 again. This is okay. What is called impunity. And this is what is painful. This is what, as speaking as a lawyer, breaks your heart. We go to court seeking justice. It's not a question of justice delayed, justice denied. It's a question of justice is beyond our reach.
1: Okay. As I said, tomorrow the Supreme Court is expected to hear this matter. And we will wait to see whether the Supreme Court will not just give observations, but will give firm rulings and set a tough precedent and ensure that the inquiry takes place within a time-bound manner. That's the least that we can expect from the courts. I appreciate my two guests for joining me on this very important topic. Thank you both very much for joining me. I want to widen it to the politics because, remember, this issue today echoed in Parliament, stalled both houses of Parliament once again because the opposition wants Home Minister Amit Shah to come to Parliament and explain why pellet guns were used. The BJP on its part is saying the opposition doesn't want a discussion on the new bill, the public examination bill that intends to strengthen laws when it comes to paper leaks. Joining me now are my guests, the evergreen Sanju Verma, BJP's national spokesperson, G. Kumar Naik, Congress Lok Sabha MP, Priyanka Kakkad, AAP national spokesperson. I have limited time, so I'm going to ask all of you to keep your remarks to minimum. But Sanju Verma, you start first, because the demand that the opposition is making right through the day today inside Parliament is Amit Shah, Home Minister, should come and make a statement. If pellet guns are used in the heart of the national capital, if people have been injured, someone is in danger of losing his eye, the least you would expect, according to them, is the Home Minister to make a statement. Where is Amit Shah? Kahan hai Amit Shah ji?
2: Rajdeep, now you've asked a question. I'm sure you will have the patience to listen to my pointed response. You know, darbaris who are asking for Amit Shah's head, basically baying for his blood. Let me tell one thing very categorically. I will come to your question. I'm not running away from it. Thank God for Narendra Modi. Thank God for Union Home Minister Amit Shah. Is desh mein instant triple talaq was revoked after 72 years. Not a single
1: madam, answer my question. Otherwise, again, we'll have an unnecessary scramble. I've asked a simple question. Answer it and we'll move on. I told you I have limited time. Answer my direct question. We can discuss triple talaq on another day. I'm discussing use of pellet guns.
2: I will answer your question. Please bear with me.
1: I have limited time, ma'am.
2: You have limited time. Don't keep interjecting. You have two people from the opposition and you are an opposition voice yourself. So let me speak.
1: I'm not. And yes. Aam Aadmi Party and Congress are on the other side of the fence. But go ahead.
2: Rajdeep, can you please hold your horses and let me finish?
1: Yes,
2: do this every time.
1: Please go ahead, ma'am.
2: I want to say this very categorically. The Modi government has clearly said there is a CRPF-related internal review. There is a Rapid Action Force-related internal review committee, which is going to see whether there was a policeman who was pointing an AK-47, and if so, unacceptable. As far as pellet guns, there is again a committee that has set up. Let us wait for doodh ka doodh and pani ka pani. But I want Rajdeep Sardesai today, very humbly, Amit Shah se aap sawal karte hain. But why is nobody asking? Modi mar gaya, hai hai. Amit Shah mar gaya, hai hai. Samvidhan ko aag laga do. Sansad Bhavan ko aag laga do. Umar Khanid zindabad. Sharjil Imam zindabad. 370 wapas lao. CAA ko wapas lekar jao. I mean, are these the kind of statements which had anything to do with student protests? You know a man called Vivek Bhagat, the assistant commissioner of police of Connaught Place. He was grievously injured and fighting for his life in ICU. Vivek Bhagat ke liye, please say two words, Rajdeep Sardesai. Assistant Commissioner of Police Jay Prakash of Punjabi Bagh. He was grievously injured and fighting for his life in ICU. ACP Jay Prakash ke liye, do shabd boliye, Rajdeep Sardesai.
1: Whether it is a policeman, whether...

0: Whether it is a policeman or whether it is an ordinary citizen of India, violence is not to be condoned. I have asked you a question on pellet guns. You are telling me that there is an internal inquiry and therefore allow the internal inquiry to be complete. Okay, let me take that to G. Kumar Naik. G. Kumar Naik, you see, till last week you all were saying that this entire debate in Parliament was about we will not allow any debate till Dharmendra Pradhan resigns. Now you have changed the goalposts. Now you want Amit Shah to come and speak. It seems that the opposition is looking for one scalp after the other. Are you saying every time that any violence takes place in the country, the Home Minister will have to come to Parliament and respond? Why now shift the goalposts from Dharmendra Pradhan to Amit Shah?
1: After almost a month of agitation, Honourable Minister for Education Dharmendra Pradhan has resigned. The most welcome move it is. And to an extent, the demands of the protesters and the opposition parties have been met, no doubt. But however, we should understand that the whole thing, all the brutal thrashing of young citizens of this country and use of pellet guns, unprecedented for the very first time, happened in the close vicinity of the parliament of this country. We are all parliamentarians. We would like to know how this thing happened right under our nose. Who gave the orders to such a use of force? This we would like to discuss. We would like to hear from the Honourable Home Minister of this country. He is responsible directly for the law and order. Mr. Dharmendra Pradhan has been responsible for the leakage, for making a mincemeat of this education system of this country. There are no education system worth its name in the entire country. Maybe it's primary or higher education.
0: The government is saying Amit Shah will, during the course of the debate, answer your questions. Why do you want a separate... Why say we will not debate till Amit Shah comes to Parliament? Why are you making that a precondition?
1: It is a precondition because the incident has already happened. Subsequently, the government has introduced a bill for amendment of this examination-related act. Most welcome. Let us discuss that also. But prior to that, we should have a discussion on this violence that has taken place and how the police has failed to tackle it properly and used excessive force. And who is responsible for that? Pellet guns in this country, right in front of Parliament. Unbelievable. Now, if that is the case, then we should set aside all other work and focus only on that and decide who is the culprit and who has given the orders. Subsequently, we will discuss about the amendment bill which has come, So even that also is a totally...
0: So you're saying the first step has to be a very knee-jerk reaction.
1: Okay.
0: First step, you're saying, has to be that the Home Minister has to come and make a statement on the use of pellet guns. Priyanka Kakkar, where does the Aam Aadmi Party stand? Because on most issues on this particular debate, Aam Aadmi Party and Congress seem to be on opposite sides of the fence. Are you all very clear? Do you all also want the Home Minister of the country to make a statement? Are you all also holding the Home Minister accountable for what is done on the streets of Delhi?
2: Rajdeep ji, nobody else could have ordered the pellet guns and the AK-47 in Bihar or in Delhi, the pellet guns. So it is absolutely essential that he comes as the Home Minister and answers this. We are not evading the question of the amendments that they seek to bring to the act that they passed just 2 years ago. And with much fanfare, that act was brought in, which has failed to curb any paper leaks. Now, the act only proposes to give harsher penalties. For instance, it says that instead of 1 crore, the punishment will be 10 crores. That is not going to actually reach the culprits will not be caught again. This time when Dinesh Beniwal, who is the BJP leader, was caught in Rajasthan, he said, bade logo ko pakado. Similarly, when Sanjeev Mukhiya, the last paper leak, was called the mastermind by CBI, he was given a clean sheet very recently. Then again, the fast track court, which was set up by the Prime Minister, and the first hearing today, and the CBI absence itself. So these are all cosmetic changes. These are not so important. The more important thing is, how can they authorize use of such excessive brutalities on our students? If we don't question this today, they will come for everyone tomorrow. This is absolutely unacceptable that peacefully protesting students were
0: using the word peacefully protesting, and the government is putting out videos, or the police is putting out videos, especially in Bihar, where they are saying there was violence. Even in Delhi, they put out videos showing stone pelting, saying, what can we do? So they also are now putting out their own videos day after day, giving in more videos, saying anti-social elements had infiltrated.
2: Rajdeep ji, let me assure you, all the anti-social elements belong to the BJP, and I remember the youth also categorically telling the police that there is somebody who's parked the van full of stones here. Nothing was done about it. There's no answer. And all of this was in the know. These videos may be new to you, but they weren't new to the government when they promised the protesters that there will be no case on the protesters going forward. But they seem to be backtracking on that promise as well. You cannot win the trust of a society by breaking it repeatedly. So BJP has a lot to answer.
0: Okay, you know, Sanju Verma, the BJP or the police is putting out videos saying, look, we were targeted. But if you look at what was happening, the peaceful protesters were lathi charged. The fact is that, and today the Supreme Court Chief Justice has said that is unacceptable. It's a legitimate right to peacefully protest. Pellet guns being used in the national capital is unprecedented. And you know there is a case of someone now fighting for his eyesight. Now, these are serious problems. It will be a very dangerous precedent. You've seen the picture of an AK-47 being used in Bihar. I mean, is this the way policing is going to take place, Ms. Sanju Verma? And therefore, should Amit Shah come to Parliament and answer criticism?
3: Thank you, Rajdeep. Now, please, you know, ask me whatever you want, but let me have at least 55 seconds uninterrupted.
0: Your time starts now.
3: The limited point is this. First, it was Dharmendra Pradhan's resignation. Resignation de di. You know, before that, it was Sonam Wangchuk should be protected, preserved. His fast should be broken because he's, very weak and debilitated in the presence of Nadda and Jitendra Singh. Sonam Wangchuk broke his fast. The opposition is shifting its goalpost. I just want to say one thing, Rajdeep. Aap BJP se sawal karte hain, you should. Wo aapka haq hai as a journalist. But I want to ask, media, and not just Godi media, Piddi media, or Darbari media. Let mainstream media ask the Congress. Who is the education minister of Telangana? It is a man called Revanth Reddy, who's also the chief minister. Rahul Gandhi, has he asked for the resignation of Revanth Reddy? There have been 6 paper leaks in the last 6 weeks. Has Rajdeep Sardesai once asked for the resignation of Revanth Reddy? The answer is no. And my final point to Priyanka Kakkar of the Aam Aadmi Party. 8 paper leaks, and the Aam Aadmi Party says Punjab mein to paper leak nahi hua. It was simply a cheating racket. Matlab Punjab mein paper leak ho, there is no outrage. Karnataka mein paper leak ho, there is no outrage. Himachal Pradesh mein paper leak ho, there is no outrage. All questions are reserved for BJP.
0: Ma'am, today there is a paper leak in Gujarat. Today there is a paper leak in Gujarat. I haven't asked the Gujarat education minister to resign. We will have no education ministers left at this rate. Today there is a... Ma'am, please wait, Priyanka ji. Today there is a paper leak in Gujarat. Should I ask for the Gujarat Education Minister's resignation?
3: No, Rajdeep, you have every right to ask the Gujarat Education Minister to resign, but I want to ask you one thing. Show me one show of yours in the last 1 week where the Education Minister of Punjab, a man called Harjot Singh Benz, have you asked him to resign? Has Kejriwal...
0: Are you seriously comparing a leak in a pharmacy exam? Because... if you want to compare that to what's happened with NEET exams, I mean, Zameen Aasman ka farak hai.
3: Why should I not compare?
0: Okay.
3: When will you question also Telangana ka paper leak? When will Rajdeep Sardesai question paper
0: leak? I will ask, madam. Madam, dekho. Madam, I have no skin in the game like all of you. I just ask questions. I have no skin in the game. Let me be very clear. I'm not interested in... I'm standing here for the citizens of this country who are sick and tired of the whataboutery that you all exist instead of getting the system to work. We want a system that works. The fact is, education, ma'am, is a concurrent subject. States and center must take equal responsibility. Concede it. But for you to then turn it around every time... Okay, ma'am, I've heard you. Let me ask, ma'am, there are 2 other guests, but I'll give Mr. Naik the final word. Mr. Naik, I'm now told that the opposition is more or less willing to have a debate tomorrow in Parliament. Are we therefore going to see the House resume, or is a large section of the Congress still keen to somehow ensure that Amit Shah is the one put in the dock tomorrow?
1: No, certainly, we would like to hear what the Honourable Home Minister of this country responds and how he justifies use of unreasonable force and dangerous weapons on the students of this country, that too so close to the parliament. That will be definitely be there as our demand. We would like to debate much more about the education system, the task force this government has, you know, just now constituted. Its understanding of education itself is so faulty, it needs a complete debate. I feel the kind of response the agitation got from a cross-section of the society across the country is symptomatic of the ills that plague the education system of this country.
0: To resign,
1: not a particular examination.
0: She wants the Telangana chief minister. Just a minute, ma'am. Let me ask. She wants the Telangana chief minister now to resign.
1: She is being anarchist. She needs to understand that this eruption of public anger is symptomatic and it should serve.
0: Put her voice down. Madam, let him finish. I'm asking him the question.
1: It should serve as a alarm bell for everybody who is in ruling this country at various levels.
0: So will every education minister resign now with every paper leak? Straight answer. Should every education minister resign every time there is a paper leak, Mr. Kumar Naik, yes or no?
1: Right away, all of us need to put our heads together and keep this education system going. People have too much left it to the government for last 12 years. They were unable to fix this education system.
0: That's not necessarily a straight answer. Priyanka Kakkar, do you want to give me a yes or no answer? In Punjab, if there's a paper leak, should the education minister resign, yes or no?
2: Rajdeep ji, first let me please tell you that...
0: No. You answer my question. I've run out of... 30 seconds. Tell me straight.
2: It is simply because... You will have to please also see that Punjab ranked 27 and recently Niti Aayog said it's number one, beating Kerala also in education. We did that kind of reform. We did what we did in Delhi. I hope you've seen it. We did get that kind of reform. When she's talking about Telangana, let me also tell you one incident that Telangana ka BJP president is Bandi Sanjay, who was caught in a paper cheating scam and arrested for it. And then subsequently he was given a cabinet berth and the case just vanished. So this has to stop, Rajdeep ji.
0: Okay. I've heard from the politicians. I appreciate you joining us. As I said, whataboutry must exist. But let me say this at the end. AK-47 is a weapon that simply cannot be used in the manner that it is in civilian places. The Bihar government has much to answer. And I believe that because pellet guns were used in the national capital, like it or not, Sanju Verma, the whole ministry will have to answer. And these questions must be answered on the floor of the parliament. No one is above scrutiny. And this, forget about what, in every state, whoever is guilty of using excessive disproportionate force, unacceptable, and therefore there must be an inquiry and it cannot be swept under the carpet. Enough is enough. Whataboutry is not going to get this country anywhere when it comes to fixing examination leaks or indeed the disproportionate and excessive use of force by the police. The police is meant to maintain law and order. But the police itself cannot become lawbreakers. That image of an AK-47 being used in Patna, in Siwan, is unacceptable. Read my lips. Let's take a break at that point. When we return, Assam floods. They've devastated the state, washing away homes and livelihoods. The kind of story that gets lost in the noise of news. But we will cover it today and in the days ahead. Why Assam needs your help. Back in a moment.
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10: Never seen crowds from Jantar Mantar to Meridian out till where we have these hotels and everything. People in the gardens, on the street, everywhere. It was, Delhi was like choked.
11: Abhijit Dibke was there for about 15 to 20 minutes and then he just disappeared after that and the crowd was left on its own. Despite it being organic, it's not being led the way. I mean, there is no, nobody's really steering it.
12: It's like a very leaderless movement. If we talk about him now, he's sick. So that is why perhaps we didn't see him with the talks unfolded with JP Nadda. But I feel they are too inexperienced to lead something like this. And yes, the protest has become much bigger.
13: Pissed off. Who are these guys with the danda? These policemen treating young kids in the way they are. That has been a turning point. I mean, those visuals are going viral.

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A very good morning to all our viewers. You're watching First Up on India Today. I'm Anjali Pandey. Lots lined up for you in this bulletin. But first, let's take a look at the headlines this morning. All eyes on big debate in Parliament. Key anti-paper leak bill in Lok Sabha. Consensus after speakers' initiatives and a week of chaos. Government wants opposition. Nation is watching. Opposition ready. Stop guns for debate. Government meets CJP team late last evening. Government reiterates assurance of no action on students. CJP says shared copies of the Bihar and Assam notifications guaranteeing FIR withdrawals. Delhi police releases shocking data. Over 2,800 criminals attended STIR. Rapists, murderers identified by cops. Key Mangal Milan in Delhi today. NDA parties to discuss parliamentary strategy. Prime Minister Modi to address key NDA meeting. Key focus on exam bill amendment. Demands by protesters may be discussed. New NCPI MPs also invited for the meeting. BJP MP Kangna Ranaut's no-holds-barred attack on CJP and protesters calls protests filthy, puke-inducing, says so much ugliness in one place. Big setback to Tamil Nadu Chief Minister Vijay. High Court sets aside Vijay government's jobs order. Jobs to Karur victim skin cancelled. Cites ongoing CBI probe in the matter. Vijay government may challenge verdict in Supreme Court. Sharmila Dhankar clinches gold medal in women's shot put para-athletics event in 2026 Commonwealth Games, India's first ever gold medal in Commonwealth Games para-athletics.

0: And we're getting some breaking news. This is regarding the West Asia war. Now, Donald Trump claims friendly talks with Iran. Trump says that have destroyed Iran's military. Iran wants to meet. We are meeting. Says there's a chance a deal could be struck. We'll use Iran's money to pay for the damages. So that's the latest statement from Donald Trump. Remember, the attacks have also been paused after 2 weeks of continuous attacks on Iran. U.S. has said that it's pausing its attacks since the talks are now underway and the talks are moving in a positive direction. This is what Donald Trump had earlier said. And he's now saying that we have destroyed Iran's military and now Iran wants to meet and we are meeting. And he also says that there's a chance that a deal could be struck. Listen in.
1: We've pretty much destroyed their military. They want to meet, and we're meeting. We'll see what happens. There's a chance we could make a deal. Without what we did, they wouldn't even be talking to us. We're going to use Iran's money to pay for the damage they did. In other words, the Iran money that we control will be used to pay for damages.
0: And my colleague Ashrafani is now joining us on this story. Ashraf, a very good morning to you. Some ray of hope as far as the West Asia war is concerned, because the two weeks of attacks have stopped. And now Donald Trump is in fact also saying that the negotiations are underway and there's a possibility that there could be a deal soon.
2: Yes, absolutely, Anjali. And this is a big relief not only for the US and the Iran, but also for the world, because we have seen during last 4 days there was not any strike from the U.S. on Iran. And in the response, Iran has not also initiated any kind of action on any U.S. base or any country in the Gulf. That has given a major relief for the countries around the West Asia. But the important thing is that it was clear that probably the goal what the U.S. President Donald Trump wanted to achieve in the first phase of war as well as in the second phase of war by using the force, he could not achieve that through the force. And also, there are some reports that the ammunition and the anti-air defense system missiles are getting a shot in the U.S. Arsenal. And that was one reason that probably the U.S. could not extend this these strikes and this war further in the U.S. In the Iran. And also the midterm polls are coming for the U.S. President Donald Trump in the month of November. So it seems that probably due to the interference of the mediators and the Gulf allies of the U.S., now the U.S. Is deciding that they will give another chance to the deal. But important hurdle in the deal is that Iran is not coming to the terms what the Donald Trump and the U.S. president want. Iran says that they are fighting for their survival, for their existence. So if they have lost much in the war, some of their conditions should be agreed and accepted by U.S. and they are ready for the deal.
0: All right, Ashraf, thank you for those details. So there seem to be some sticking points still there as the negotiation is underway between U.S. and Iran. But Donald Trump says that a deal could be struck very soon.

0: Now shifting focus to the exam reforms bill in the parliament, we're getting some breaking news. Speaker Om Birla's appeal yields results. Lok Sabha deadlock resolved. So all parties agree to discuss the anti-paper leak bill today. The initiative taken by Lok Sabha Speaker Om Birla and continuous dialogue maintained within the House have yielded positive results. The deadlock in parliament regarding the public examinations prevention of unfair means bill to 2024 has been resolved, and all major political parties have agreed to commence a discussion on this crucial bill starting today. And during the proceedings, Speaker Om Birla urged all the parties to consider that this issue concerns crores of students and youth across the country, as well as the integrity and transparency of competitive examinations. Therefore, a comprehensive and meaningful discussion on the matter is appropriate, and after which both the sides agreed to have a discussion, and discussion could take place today. So the discussions could start today. They were supposed to happen yesterday, but as soon as the parliament was convening and the opposition started raising slogans, they were demanding a discussion on the cops' brutality against the student protesters, the use of AK-47 and pellet guns against the protesters. That is what they were demanding a discussion on. And then the Lok Sabha was adjourned and the discussion could not happen, after which, after Speaker Om Birla's efforts, all the parties, in fact, agreed that, okay, the discussion is going to take place from today. My colleague Piyush Mishra is now joining us with more details on this. Piyush, can we finally expect the parliament to rise above politics and discuss the exam reforms bill today?
1: Well, that's right, Anjali. Sources are suggesting that today discussion could take place on the niche paper leak issue. And remember that government has been requesting opposition to come on the floor. And yesterday, the government had tabled the bill, also the amended bill, which is anti-paper leak. Government was requesting opposition to take part in that entire discussion. The speaker had also said that he is very much ready to have a discussion on this for more than 6 hours. Now, sources are suggesting that after continuous logjam and ruckus, opposition has come on the board, and most likely discussion could take place, could begin from today on the issue of needs. So it's going to be a day-long discussion. If it's 6 hours, and it can also be extended till 8 hours, where the leaders from both the sides, from government as well as from opposition, will be speaking. What sources are suggesting that from the side of BJP, leaders like Bansi Swaraj and Tejaswi Surya, they are going to speak. Apart from that, more speakers will be added in that particular list. From the side of other parties of NDA, what we are told is that leaders like Arun Bharti from LJP, we also have Anupriya Patel from Apradil. She's likely to speak. So there are multiple speakers from NDA. As far as opposition is concerned, sources are telling us that Rahul Gandhi could speak on this. And if he speaks, suddenly he's going to target government over various issues. But sources are also indicating that government will come very much ready with the kind of steps which the Modi government has so far taken as far as stopping paper leak is concerned. So it remains to be seen as to how debate goes on.
0: All right, Piyush, thank you for those details. We'll keep coming back to you for more updates on the story later in the day. So a week of parliament deadlock over the anti-paper leak bill is finally set to end with the Lok Sabha debate today. The government is urging the opposition to cooperate, saying that the bill concerns the future of crores of students. Congress has pushed back, saying it will not participate on the government's terms and wants Home Minister Amit Shah to respond on alleged police brutality during the student protests. But sources have told India Today that the opposition is likely to participate, with speakers ready and police action expected to be raised during the debate. The proposed reforms include up to 10 years in jail for paper leaks, fines of up to 10 crore rupees for exam mafias, fast-track courts, time-bound investigations and trials, and tougher action against impersonation and digital cheating. The bill also seeks greater accountability from officials and exam agencies. After days of deadlock, the anti-paper leak bill is finally set for debate today.
2: I am Kharge ji, aap se phir se binti karta hu, itna senior leader hai aap. 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
0: So finally, the parliamentary deadlock over the anti-paper leak bill has ended. Let's take a look at how this got ended. So Speaker Om Birla's initiative yielded results. All parties agreed to discuss the bill on Tuesday, that is today. And the bill targets paper leaks and exam malpractices. This was mentioned by the Speaker Om Birla. And the opposition is now likely to suggest amendments as well to the bill. The government will be responding to the suggestions made by the opposition today. The bill to be taken up for approval after the discussion is complete. And Speaker's appeal brings the government and opposition to table. It is after the Lok Sabha Speaker Om Birla's appeal that the opposition also agreed for the discussion that will be taking place today in the parliament. And let's also understand more about this new anti-paper leak bill. So there are stricter punishment. The jail term is of 5 to 10 years, which has been increased from 3 to 10 years. There's a fine of up to 50 lakh rupees, which has been increased from 10 lakh rupees earlier. And the service providers, they will be penalized up to 5 crore rupees. And the debarment has also been doubled to 8 years. If we talk about the company officials, there's a minimum 5 years jail term and fine is up to 5 crore rupees. If we talk about the organized exam fraud, there's a minimum jail term which has been raised to 7 years. The minimum fine has now been raised to 10 crore rupees, which is up from 1 crore rupees earlier. And the special task force will also be set up. The special task force will be set up for serious exam offences like that of NEET paper leak. And time-bound probes has also been mentioned in this bill. So the investigations need to be finished within a period of 2 months. Now, there will be also fast-track courts. So dedicated courts will be there for paper leaks and speedy trials as well. So day-to-day hearings will be taking place and the trial has to be completed within 3 months of the charge sheet. And if you talk about the special prosecutors, there will be dedicated prosecutors in states and union territories. And the appeal process, there will be direct appeal to the High Court Division Bench. And the disposal is targeted within 3 months, appeals within 30 days. And today, all eyes are on the Parliament debate on the Public Examinations Amendment Bill. And as the government gears up the Sansad session, the BJP-led NDA is holding its weekly Mangal Milan strategy meeting this morning. With Prime Minister Modi set to address the NDA MPs, the high-stakes strategy session comes amid continued showdown in the Sansad over the paper leak protests and is expected to focus on the government's floor strategy. The huddle focus is likely to include discussion on examination reforms, while the opposition continues to target it over the handling of student protests and the alleged police crackdown. The meeting also carries political significance, with NCPI MPs, former TMC rebels, invited to attend. Their participation comes even as the Lok Sabha Speaker is yet to decide on their status following their split from the Trinamool Congress. So let us now take a look at the flashpoints this monsoon session. So the first and foremost is the Exam Reforms Bill. Now, this aims to stop paper leaks and punish the exam mafia, but so far there hasn't been any discussion on the bill. We're expecting the discussion to take place today in the Parliament. Then comes the pellet gun at the protest row. So the opposition is combative over the alleged use of pellet guns, and it has been raising this issue in the Parliament. Then also comes the AK-47 firing controversy. Now, this is a fresh one that the opposition is raising since yesterday, that AK-47 was fired during the Bihar protest, and this has also now triggered a heated debate. Then comes the student protest crackdown overall. So the opposition is questioning the handling of the protest and the police action on the agitating students. Then comes the NEET suicide. So opposition blames the paper leak for a string of suicides. There have been 20 students who died by suicide after the paper leak, and the opposition has been blaming the government for those suicides. The new education minister, Prahlad Joshi. So opposition is questioning the RSS background of Prahlad Joshi. Remember, he has been handed over the additional charge of the education ministry after Dharmendra Pradhan resigned. And now opposition has even been questioning the background, the RSS background of Prahlad Joshi. The Nandan Nilekani-led reforms panel. So a special team has been formed by the Prime Minister, which was led by Nandan Nilekani, who will be giving recommendations for the improvisation of the National Testing Agency. Now, opposition is saying that government has formed this new panel, and this is a diversion tactic by the government. This is what the opposition is claiming. Then comes the Vande Mataram bill, which seeks to stop any insult of national song, and a discussion hasn't happened on that as well. The opposition is not ready to discuss the Vande Mataram bill. Some more news coming in. Another government CJP truce after meet in Delhi. Government CJP meeting lasted for 2 to 3 hours. CJP said government shared copies of Assam Bihar FIR withdrawals. CJP also said that the government has assured that no action will be taken on protesters. Government assured detainees will be released. So this has come after there were multiple reports of cases being filed against the student protesters, action being taken against them, after which the CJP had warned the government that if the FIRs are not withdrawn, then the CJP will again come on the streets, will again stage a dharna, after which there was a meeting between the CJP and the government, after which the CJP has claimed that the government has accepted their demands and the government has assured that the FIRs will be withdrawn and no action will be taken against the student protesters. Now, this meeting lasted for 2 to 3 hours, and as per the CJP, the government shared copies of the Bihar and Assam notifications guaranteeing FIR withdrawals, and no action in future has also been assured by the government, and release of all detainees and arrestees is another assurance from the government. Listen in to CJP spokesperson Saurav Das.
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0: So that was CJP spokesperson Saurav Das talking about the meeting they had, and it was the government has again assured that no action will be taken against the student protesters. Remember, this was one of the demands which were raised by the CJP before ending the protest, and now they claim that there are certain cases which are being filed against protesters in different parts of the country, and there are FIRs that have been filed. The protesters have been arrested, after which they had warned that if the cases are not withdrawn and if the detainees and arrestees are not released, then we will again come on the streets and we will again start protesting, after which there was a meeting which was held between the CJP delegation and the government delegation, and which lasted for 2 to 3 hours, in which they were assured that all the cases will be withdrawn, no future action will be taken against the student protesters, and also those who have been so far detained and arrested, they will also be released. So that is what Saurav Das himself told the media, that this has been done, and we've got assurances, and some cases have also been withdrawn in Bihar and also in Assam. So that was the assurance that they got from the government, that cases will be withdrawn, no action will be taken, no future action will be taken against the student protesters. My colleague Piyush Mishra is now joining us with more details on what exactly unfolded in the meeting between the CJP and the government delegation. Piyush, over to you.
1: Well, that's right. The meeting has happened, late night meeting happened between government delegation and CJP workers for the ground learning. And that's the government has assured these workers that yes, these cases will be withdrawn. And we have already seen how the notification was issued by the state governments like Bihar and West Bengal. And before that, also during the talks, the central government had also requested the spokespersons that we are very much serious about the cases those have been filed, and the government will look into this, all these protests, and will be withdrawing the cases against the students who are protesting peacefully. So after the multiple assurances which have been given by the government, it seems like things are now back to normal. Yes, CJP yesterday did a press conference. They had threatened to sit on protest again if their demands are not met, but it seems like government has listened to them, and a delegation met them late last night, and assurances have been given that all these cases will be withdrawn.
0: All right, Piyush, thank you for those details on the meeting between the CJP and the government, where the government has assured that no future action will be taken against the student protesters, and the FIRs that have already been filed will also be withdrawn. Some more news coming in. Bihar government to withdraw cases lodged against protesters over NEET paper leak, release those jailed. Bihar government has announced that it will withdraw all cases lodged against protesters over the NEET paper leak and release those who have been jailed under various charges. A statement to this effect was issued late in the evening by the state's Home Department, which said that no adverse legal action, punitive, retaliatory, shall be taken by the government against any individual participating in the protest before 6 p.m. on 26th of July 2026. Now, according to the police, altogether 694 people had been detained for enforcing the Bihar Bandh called on July 25th by pro-left students' union, and after letting off 339 minors, the remaining 355 were booked under relevant laws and were facing trial before the courts concerned. Now, those who were arrested by the police in connection with the unrest that began in the state on July 22nd, when a procession taken out by activists of ISAM managed to reach the vicinity of the chief minister's residence, include CPIML Liberation MLA Sandeep Saurav, who was picked up a day prior to the Bandh. In fact, my colleague Rohit Singh is now joining us with more details on this. Rohit, we're learning that all the FIRs and the charges that have been pressed against the student protesters will be withdrawn. Is this a result of the pressure from the CJP?
8: No, not really from the CJP, but if we are talking about Bihar specifically, the pressure was mounting on the state government because of Tejaswi Yadav. Remember, Tejaswi Yadav just returned from his foreign tour after three weeks and a couple of days back, and after coming to Patna, in fact, he raised the issue of why protesters were still in jail and why continuously FIRs were being registered against the protesters and that they were being sent to jail. And he had given an ultimatum till 12 midnight yesterday that by that time, if all the FIRs and all the cases are not withdrawn against all the protesters and all the protesters are not released from jail, then he would be launching a new movement from 29th onward. That is tomorrow morning, 7 o'clock. He had given an ultimatum to the state government. And it seems that the state government has also succumbed to the pressure from Tejaswi Yadav. And also they did not want to take any chance of annoying the youth at this point of time, because remember, on 30th of July, there is an important Bankipur by-elections, assembly by-elections coming up. And most of the cases that were registered against protesters were in Gandhi Maidan Police Station and Kotwali Police Station, both falling under the Bankipur Assembly constituency. So keeping all that in mind, it seems that the Samrat Chaudhary government has taken a step back and decided to withdraw all the FIRs against and all the cases against all the protesters that has been filed in the last few days. Back to you.
0: All right, Rohit, thank you for those details. So it seems like in Bihar, it's not the pressure from the CJP, but the pressure from Tejaswi Yadav that has led to the withdrawal of the FIRs and release of the detainees and the arrestees. And the government has said that no action will be taken against the protesters who joined the protest till 26th of July. So that is also a very important detail to note, that no action will be taken against any protesters who joined the protest till 26th of July, 6 p.m. And just a couple of days after they ended their 49-day stir over NEET paper leak, the Kokra Janata Party is threatening to hit the streets once again. The CJP has accused the centre of breaching the agreement that led to the end of the protest. They have now issued an ultimatum demanding that all FIRs against protesters be withdrawn and those detained be released. But there's a fresh update that they've already met with the government delegation, and the government has now assured that all the FIRs that have been filed against the student protesters will be withdrawn, and all those who have been detained arrested will be released, and there will be no future action that will be taken against any of the student protesters. This comes after the ultimatum that was issued by the CJP. So that is the latest that has happened, that there was an ultimatum which was given by the CJP to the government, and now government has given assurances. There was a meeting that took place between the two parties for two

0: future action will be taken against the student protesters.
1: और इस बात पर सहमति बनी थी कि कल मंगलवार तक सरकार की तरफ से रिटर्न एग्रीमेंट की कॉपी हमसे शेयर कर दी जाएगी और दोनों साइड के लॉयर्स अलाइन करने के बाद दैट रिटर्न एग्रीमेंट विल बी फाइनलाइज्ड। सरकार की 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
0: In fact, India Today's Rajdeep Sardesai spoke with CJP spokesperson Saurav Das on the FIRs filed against the student protesters. Listen in.
2: I want to get it very clear. What does the CJP stand on the fact that FIRs and detentions are carrying on?
3: See, Rajdeep, there were a number of FIRs that were filed already by the time this agreement was reached. Close to 15 as per our count, there could have been more. We told the government categorically that no protester should be proceeded against, all the FIRs should be withdrawn, and that a written guarantee ought to come in that regard and should include a clause saying that no future action of any kind, any retaliatory action will not be taken against any of the protesters. And not just in Delhi, but also in all BJP and NDA ruled states. The government, both the ministers who were also part of the press conference on the after the third round of talks concluded, they did say before the entire nation and before the entire press that they have agreed to this demand. And, after reading out whatever was agreed, they even asked me in front of everyone, am I correct, Saurav? So I said, yes, that's right. And in that good faith did we call off the protest with an understanding that the agreed upon timelines that were decided would be adhered to. So the written guarantee is supposed to come by tomorrow, Tuesday. And the FIRs were to be withdrawn in a few days' time. And the copies of the FIRs were to be also given in 3 to 4 days, which expires on Wednesday.
2: So you called off the stir without the written guarantee in good faith. Am I correct? You're telling me now that you called off the stir based on good faith. Written guarantees would come that FIRs would be withdrawn by Tuesday.
3: See, we did suspect something like this to happen, and therefore we were telling the ministers that we want something in writing. However, we had handed over the language of the draft guarantee to them during the third round of talks, and they said this would take some time to wet, and then the government has their own language and they would share it with us. However, it would take some time. So the alternate that we suggested was that they sit with us at the press conference and say this on behalf of the government of India before the entire nation, and they did that. So we are still hopeful that the government will honor its word, because words do mean something, and I hope they don't trust break the trust of the Gen Z, of the younger generation.
0: And let us now take a look at the figures that the Delhi police have released of the protesters who joined the Jantar Mantar protest having criminal records. So over 2,873 people have been identified with criminal antecedents, and out of which 989 are linked to heinous crimes. 101 are murder case accused. 62 have been charged with attempt to murder case, and 284 have charges like dacoity and robbery, and 61 are rape case accused, 6 are POXO case accused, 25 are molestation case accused, 229 are Arms Act accused, whereas 67 are NDPS case accused. So those are the figures of the people who had criminal backgrounds. They had also joined the stir, and there were face recognition cameras that helped the Delhi police identify these individuals.

0: And Delhi police fact checks fake AI videos. Delhi police say that DCP resignation video is fake and AI generated after exposing 480 Pakistan handles and criminals at stir. Fake video of Delhi DCP saying I quit was posted. Delhi cops say that the real video was of appeal against misinformation and don't post or share fake videos. This is what the Delhi police is urging. And DCP's video was digitally altered to appear as resignation.
1: हमने नोटिस किया है कि सोशल मीडिया में कुछ मिस इन्फॉर्मेशन फैलाने की कोशिश की जा रही है. अभी तक 400 से ज्यादा पाकिस्तानी सोशल मीडिया हैंडल्स आइडेंटिफाई किए जा चुके हैं जो इस सिचुएशन का फायदा उठाते 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
0: 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And the Delhi police have also defended the crackdown which is being questioned by the opposition and the student protesters. Now, the Delhi police have said that the march to the parliament was unauthorized. There was no permission that was sought. There were repeated warnings which were given to the protesters which were ignored. The barricades were breached repeatedly by the student protesters and that is what forced the crackdown. This is what the Delhi cops are saying. The force used only as last resort. So they're saying that they did not have any option because of the breaching of the barricades which was done by the student protesters who were not listening to the warnings. They were ignoring the warnings and that was taking action and using force was the last resort that the cops had. 130 cops injured exercising restraint. The role of disruptive elements has been also probed. The focus was only on use of force and not provocation. So everyone is focusing just on the use of force by the cops, but they're not looking at what provocated them to use force. So this is what the Delhi Police Intel report says. And some more news coming in. Sonam Wangchuk's wife, Gitanjali Angmo, targets the Congress and the BJP. Sonam's wife, Gitanjali Angmo, says that Congress trolls attacked her online. She claims abuse after calling Rahul Gandhi's protest insincere. And remember, she's talking about the protest that was staged outside the Prime Minister's residence. She made these remarks on India Today. And she has also said that the BJP called us anti-national and now the Congress is calling us Sanghis. Stop this name-calling. This is what Gitanjali Angmo is saying. So political rivals united in targeting Sonam Wangchuk and his wife Gitanjali Angmo. Different parties, but the same abuse playbook. Be it the Congress, be it the BJP. Gitanjali Angmo calls for restraint, 26-day fast for students, and now they are facing verbal tirade.
3: Is Sonam now being, does he seem, identify himself with the opposition, with these opposition MPs, Rahul Gandhi protesting outside the Prime Minister's residence yesterday? Is Sonam seeing himself in a way as a face of the opposition?
4: I understand your question. I would like this movement to be above politics. Okay? Mm-hmm. For us, there's no opposition, there is no government for us. The parliament is the highest house, the highest institution that we respect, and we want it to look at education as the fundamental issue if we have to go somewhere in this country. And I've said many times, we are apolitical. Mm-hmm. We welcome everybody who is on the stage, who comes to us, but with the purity of heart, and whoever comes with their own agendas will fall by the wayside because this movement out of sincerity and purity.
3: So you don't see that these politicians now exploiting Sonam Wangchuk, his reputation, his name in a way, and thereby using it for their political ends, whether they are from the opposition or whichever party they happen to be. You're very clear, you are not aligned to any political party.
4: No, we are aligned with the future of the nation and we are aligned with every political party, every well-meaning individual that wants to take India to the next level. Mm-hmm. And as was evident from the protest outside PM's house yesterday, that everybody knows that it lacked sincerity. You know, it would have been more sincere if it had been done by joining hands at Jantar Mantar. So the public cannot be fooled anymore, Rajdeep. This is an awakened India. Awakened India's movement has shown us and shown every political leader mm-hmm. that they have to now walk the talk. They cannot, you know, gaslight anymore. They cannot be insincere anymore. They have to be sincere, and otherwise they will be thrown out by this young generation that has understood what they have to do and they have to stand for.
0: Protests over the NEET paper leak have ended, but the battle for narrative is still raging online. And the latest to join the slugfest is BJP MP Kangna Ranaut. In a blistering Instagram rant, she's taken direct aim at the student protesters, calling their demonstrations filthy, crass and even puke-inducing. Take a look at this report.
5: Filthy, crass, ugly, and puke-inducing. Kangana Ranaut is no longer training her guns on the opposition alone. She has now launched a no-holds-barred attack on student protesters. In a lengthy rant on Instagram, the BJP MP called the Cockroach Janata Party-led protests puke-inducing. She said she had never seen so much ugliness in one place. According to Kangana, every frame was jarring and crass. She even questioned who birthed and raised the protesters. Then, in typical Kangana fashion, came a swipe that grabbed headlines. You call yourself cockroaches and look and behave like them as well. She accused protesters of spreading filth, garbage and ugliness and topped it all off by saying that watching the videos had left her scarred and she now needs healing and a digital detox. If there's anything that the actor has retained from a Bollywood chapter, it's how to remain in the spotlight. Even as she takes her jibes at the opposition and protesters alike, a fake post is doing the rounds on social media where Kangana Ranaut is asking PM Modi to appoint her as India's next education minister after Dharmendra Pradhan's resignation. The AI-generated post even mimicked her online language and joked about giving NEET students extra marks for watching her films. While the protests have ended, a contest of narratives continues. And it continues on the very platform that amplified the movement, social media. Bureau Report, India Today.
0: And now shifting focus, a major legal setback for Tamil Nadu Chief Minister Vijay. The Madras High Court has quashed the Vijay government's decision to provide government jobs to the families of those killed in the Karoo stampede, cancelling appointments that had been handed over by the Chief Minister on July 10th. As per sources, the Vijay government will now challenge the High Court verdict in the Supreme Court. The court said government employment cannot become a form of compensation and observed that every government job carries livelihood and security, making it a public resource that cannot be distributed outside established legal norms. The court also cautioned that allowing such appointments could trigger similar demands after other tragedies and suggested that livelihood assistance and skill development would be more appropriate forms of rehabilitation. The High Court, however, refrained from commenting on the stampede itself, noting that the case is under CBI investigation and the probe is being monitored by the Supreme Court. Some more news coming in. Mega Kashmiris versus Pakistan showdown. Pakistan occupied Jammu Kashmir erupts in protest against Pakistan atrocities. Rawalkot turns mega flashpoint, firing by Pakistan security forces on Kashmiri protests. Kashmiri group says that 9 civilians have been killed by Pakistan forces. And you're seeing the deadly crackdown by Pakistan forces, which was caught on camera. Pakistan government snaps the internet services in the Pakistan-occupied Kashmir region. Protests erupt in Rawalkot as security forces open fire. Multiple casualties have been reported. At least 9 people have been killed in Rawalkot alone. So residents took to the streets in Rawalkot, villages in Pakistan-occupied Jammu and Kashmir, to protest when Pakistani security forces allegedly opened fire, resulting in multiple casualties. And the Joint Awami Action Committee claimed that at least 9 people were killed in Rawalkot alone, while some reports suggested that the death toll could be higher. A handwritten list shared by the Joint Awami Action Committee named those killed includes Usman Nazir, Kashif Muhammad Ibrahim, Arsal Askar, Hanif Muhammad Bashir, Wasim Afzal, Basit Shah and Sabir Khan. Reports also allege that internet services were suspended across parts of Pakistan-occupied Jammu Kashmir following the violence.
6: दोस्तों हालात बहुत ज्यादा खराब हो चुके हैं रावलाकोट में लाशें ही लाशें हैं जख्मी ही जख्मी हैं भाई खुदारा हमारा साथ दे इस वक्त खुदारा हमारा साथ दे मैं अभी अभी अपनी जान बचा के सिर्फ इसलिए आया हूं मुझे कोई अपनी जान की परवाह नहीं रही है इतने भाइयों को शहीद होते देख इतने आप लोगों से हाथ जोड़ने के लिए आया हूं यार कोई कोई हया कर लो.
0: So tensions escalate in Pakistan-occupied Kashmir. There's a mega Kashmiris versus Pakistan showdown that is underway. Pakistan-occupied Jammu Kashmir has erupted in protest once again against the Pakistan atrocities. Rawalkot has turned mega flashpoint. So there was firing by Pakistan security forces on the Kashmiri protesters. And as per the Joint Action Awami Committee, we're learning that 9 civilians have been killed by the Pakistani forces because they opened fire at the protesters in the Pakistan-occupied Jammu Kashmir region. This is particularly about Rawalkot. But reports also suggest that the death toll could be higher and not just 9. So there was a deadly crackdown by the Pakistan forces. And the Pakistan government has also snapped the internet services in the region. And these are the visuals of the protests that erupted in Rawalkot in Pakistan-occupied Kashmir. My colleague Arvind Doja is now joining us with more details on this. Arvind, Joint Awami Action Committee ka kehna hai ki 9 civilians ko maar diya gaya hai Pakistan forces ki taraf se. Kya demand kar raha hai ye group? Kya demand kar raha hai ye jo civilians hai wahan pe? Aur abhi kya sthiti hai wahan pe?
7: देखिए फिलहाल जो POJK में स्थिति है वो काफी तनावपूर्ण है. कल जो पाकिस्तान रेंजर्स है उनकी फायरिंग में 9 लोगों की फिलहाल मौत हो गई है लेकिन कैजुअलिटीज और भी हैं कई लोग इंजर्ड हैं और ये मांग काफी ये 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
0: 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Thank you for watching India Today. More news and updates will continue on the other side.

0: This is the sound of Claire cooking dinner at home. And that's the sound of a fraud alert from Wells Fargo flagging a charge for a pricey restaurant in Paris. Considering Claire isn't in Paris right now, that seemed odd to the bank and to Claire. Two taps later, Claire says nope to the charge and Wells Fargo is on the case. However you make money work, Wells Fargo can work with that.
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4: This protest has really triggered, has been driven by the anger and anxiety of those who feel left out of our education system, those who feel job opportunities are few, those who feel that the entire system is ranged against them, those who see government exams repeatedly getting delayed, recruitment getting delayed. Okay. The protest is being driven by those from UP and Bihar who see no future for themselves.
5: The rage of Gen Z, the story behind the headlines, the questions India can no longer ignore. This week, India Today investigates the forces driving this generational shift, from the spark behind the rage to the political consequences it could reshape, and what India must do to respond. Read the full report in the latest issue, The Rage of Gen Z. India Today, making sense of India. 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

0: This is the sound of Claire cooking dinner at home. And that's the sound of a fraud alert from Wells Fargo flagging a charge for a pricey restaurant in Paris. Considering Claire isn't in Paris right now, that seemed odd to the bank and to Claire. Two taps later, Claire says nope to the charge and Wells Fargo is on the case. However you make money work, Wells Fargo can work with that.
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3: His beautiful eye looking like a dream.
4: Calling Akanksha the one who always shows up for everyone. The actress reflected on the special bond she shares with each member of their close-knit friends group, leaving both the guests and fans emotional.
3: Of course I was looking at her, but I first looked at Shari. Because I'm like, that's the boy she's marrying. And looking at the tears in his eyes, I was like, chala chho.
4: The video also captures several heartwarming moments from the ceremony, including the couple exchanging vows, signing their wedding documents, and heartfelt speeches from family and close friends.

0: बाड़े में जो खजाना है वो तो अपना होगा ना।
1: Some stories end with the credits.
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1: Others linger in your mind long after the screen fades to black.
2: विरासत में मिली हुई हर चीज पर दावा नहीं करना चाहिए।
1: And Tumbar has always been one of them.
2: लालची है तो
3: यही तो गुण है मुझमें।
1: And now its dark universe has found a brand new queen. Alia Bhatt has officially joined the cast of Tumbar 2. The announcement came from Soham Shah, who welcomed Alia to the franchise through a social media post, sending fans into a frenzy. But while the casting has generated massive excitement, it has also ignited a debate online. Many fans are thrilled to see Alia step into the eerie world of Tumbar. Others, however, believe the franchise's greatest strength has never been its star cast. Meanwhile, with filming now underway, the announcement marks more than just a casting update. It signals the return to a world steeped in mystery, mythology and haunting folklore.
4: हस्तर भी फिर आएगा।
3: प्रलय, प्रलय आएगा।
1: Interestingly, the recently unveiled motion poster has only heightened the intrigue. Featuring the idol of Purti Ki Devi, it instantly transports audiences back into the chilling mythology that made

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0: A very good morning to all our viewers. You're watching First Step on India today. I'm Anjali Pandey. Our top focus today is on the Lok Sabha, where the discussion on the exam reforms bill is finally going to happen. We'll get you all the updates on that. But before that, let's take a look at the headlines this morning. All eyes on big debate in Parliament, key anti-paper leak bill in Lok Sabha, consensus after speakers' initiatives and a week of chaos. Government wants opposition, nation is watching. Opposition readies top guns for debate. Key Mangal Milan in Delhi today. NDA parties to discuss parliamentary strategy. Prime Minister Modi to address key NDA meeting. Key focus on exam bill amendment. Demands by protesters may be discussed. New NCPI MPs also invited for meeting. Government meets CJP team late last evening. Government reiterates assurance of no action on students. CJP says shared copies of the Bihar and Assam notifications guaranteeing FIR withdrawals. Delhi police released shocking data. Over 2,800 criminals attended stir. Rapists, murderers identified by cops. Sonam Wangchuk's wife, Gitanjali Angmo, targets Congress once again, says online abuse by Congress trolls, claims abuse after calling Rahul Gandhi's protests insincere. Stop this name-calling, cries Gitanjali. Big setback to Tamil Nadu Chief Minister Vijay. High Court sets aside Vijay government's jobs order. Jobs to Karur victim's skin cancelled, cites ongoing CBI probe in the matter. Vijay government may challenge verdict in the Supreme Court. India shines at Commonwealth Games. Sharmila Dhankar clinches gold medal in women's shot put para athletics. Vindhya Rani Devi wins bronze in the women's 58 kg weightlifting. Yesterday, India Today spoke with golden girl Mirabai Chanu after she won her historic gold.
1: एक प्लेयर्स इंजुरी से वापस आके ये सब मेडल हासिल करना ये बहुत बड़ी बात होता है इस बार पूरा मैं कोशिश करूंगी कि एशियन गेम्स में एक मेडल इंडिया के लिए फिर से मैं देने के लिए तो पूरा फोकस है मेरा एशियन गेम्स

0: And we're getting some breaking news. The Lok Sabha is all set to have a marathon debate on the exam reforms bill that is likely to begin at 1 p.m. today in the Lok Sabha. And there will be a discussion. The parliament deadlock has been resolved after Speaker intervenes. Government and opposition have agreed after Lok Sabha Speaker's initiatives. Speaker Om Birla's appeal has now yielded results and the deadlock in the Lok Sabha has now been resolved and a discussion on the exam reforms bill is going to take place today. So all parties have agreed to discuss the anti-paper leak bill today. The initiative was taken by Lok Sabha Speaker Om Birla and the continuous dialogue maintained within the House have yielded positive results. Now, the deadlock in the Parliament regarding the Public Examinations Prevention of Unfair Means Bill has been resolved and all major political parties have agreed to commence a discussion on this crucial bill starting today. So the discussion is expected to begin at 1 p.m. today in the Lok Sabha and during the proceedings, Speaker Om Birla had urged all the parties to consider that this issue concerns crores of students and youths across the country. It's not just about the politics, it also concerns the youth of the country and as well as the integrity and transparency of competitive examinations. Therefore, a comprehensive and meaningful discussion on this matter is appropriate, after which the government as well as the opposition agreed and the discussion will finally be taking place. My colleague Amit Bhardwaj is now joining us on this story. Amit, will today the discussion finally take place? Will the opposition also cooperate with the government on this discussion or will they be still adamant on having a discussion on the police brutality first?
1: Anjali, there's a grey line that I'm looking at. Maybe by 10:30 in the morning itself, that template will be clear as to how the House proceedings will go forward. But there have been a lot of efforts that has been made, not only by the Speaker's office, reaching out to the opposition parties, telling them how crucial this bill is for the students, for the future of students of India, and as to why the Parliament must sit down together to discuss this particular bill. To strengthen the fairness of the examination system and to ensure that those indulging in paper leaks are punished and penalized in the harshest manner. Having said that, there are several MPs and parties who have an opinion that what happened on July 20th needs to be discussed by the Parliament. For instance, Manish Tiwari of the Congress has already given the adjournment notice in the Lok Sabha, urging the Speaker's office to set aside every business and discuss the use of pellet guns against the young students on July 20th and the RAF action and Delhi police action that happened, in order to tackle the protest that was unfolding on the streets of the national capital on 20th of July. Samajwadi Party also wants a thorough discussion on the use of force by Delhi police as well as RAF. And hence, by 10:30, we can believe that the template for the day will be clear. Anjali.
0: All right, Amit, thank you for those details. So till 10:30 a.m. today, the picture will be more clear. So far, we're learning that the opposition has finally agreed that they're ready to have a discussion on the exam reforms bill, which is likely to begin at 1 p.m. today in the Lok Sabha. So a week of Parliament deadlock over the anti-paper leak bill is finally set to end with a Lok Sabha debate today. The government is urging the opposition to cooperate, saying that the bill concerns the future of crores of students. He hit out at a Congress over the deadlock and said that Grand Old Party is deliberately preventing key discussion. Congress has pushed back, saying that it will not participate on the government's terms and wants Home Minister Amit Shah to respond on the police brutality during the student protests. The party also said that it will not dance to the government's tune. But sources have told India Today that the opposition is likely to participate with speakers ready and police action expected to be raised during the debate. Speaker Om Birla also reached out to the floor leaders and major parties and urged them to participate in this debate. Now, the proposed reforms include up to 10 years in jail for paper leaks, fines of up to 10 crore rupees for exam mafias, fast-track courts, time-bound investigations and trials, and tougher action against impersonation and digital cheating. The bill also seeks greater accountability from officials and exam agencies.
2: मैं खरगे जी आपसे फिर से विनती करता हूँ, इतना सीनियर लीडर है आप, आपका ये कांग्रेस का एमपी और कुछ लोग जो हरकत कर रहे हैं, समझाइए, ऐसा मत कीजिए। देश के युवा देख रहे हैं, ये बिल पे चर्चा सब सुनना चाहते 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
0: So the Parliament deadlock over the anti-paper leak bill has finally ended. Let us take a look at how was this made possible. So Speaker Om Birla's initiative has yielded results. All parties have agreed to discuss the bill today. The bill targets the paper leaks and the exam malpractices. The opposition is likely to suggest some amendments to this exam reforms bill. The government will be responding to the suggestions which are made by the opposition during the discussion, and the bill will be taken up for approval after discussion. The Speaker's appeal has brought the government and the opposition to table. Speaker had mentioned how this is not just for politics, but it also concerns the future of the youth of this country, of the crores of students, and now the opposition has also agreed to discuss the bill in the Lok Sabha today. Let us take a look at the exam reforms bill. What all has changed? So minimum jail term has been hiked from 3 to 5 years. The maximum jail term has been extended to 10 years now. The individual fines have been hiked to 50 lakh rupees from the earlier 10 lakh rupees. 10 crore rupees fine for the exam mafias, which is up from the 1 crore rupees that was mentioned earlier. There's a 2-month deadline for all the probe agencies. So investigation needs to be completed within a period of 2 months. Elite special task force to probe major exam scams like that of NEET paper leak. Fast-track courts to try the exam fraud cases. So special courts will be hearing the cases regarding the paper leaks and exam offences, and day-to-day trials to end in 3 months. So there will be day-to-day trials that will be taking place, and the case needs to be ended in 3 months. So all eyes are on the Parliament debate on the Public Examinations Amendment Bill. As the government gears up the Sansad session, the BJP-led NDA will be holding its weekly Mangal Milan strategy meeting this morning. Now, the meeting scheduled for 9:30 a.m. at the GMC Bala Yogi Auditorium in the Parliament Library Building comes amid a politically charged monsoon session dominated by debates over examination reforms and the opposition's protests over the alleged police action against the students. The meeting will be chaired by Prime Minister Modi. The huddle focus is likely to include discussion on examination reforms, while the opposition continues to target it over the handling of student protests and the alleged police crackdown. The meeting also carries political significance, with NCPI MPs, former TMC rebels, invited to attend this meeting. Their participation comes even as the Lok Sabha Speaker is yet to decide on their status following the split from the Trinamool Congress. If the NCPI participates, it will mark its first appearance at an NDA parliamentary party meeting since 20 breakaway TMC MPs announced their merger with the little-known party and extended support to the BJP-led alliance. So the Mangal Milan meeting will be taking place today. Remember, this is the NDA parliamentary meeting, which has been, which is now being called the Mangal Milan meeting since this monsoon session. This will be the second time this will be held with the name of Mangal Milan. And this is a weekly meeting that is in which Prime Minister Modi also addresses the MPs, and the strategy of the government is decided in this meeting. My colleague Piyush Mishra is now joining us with more details on this. Piyush, what all is on the agenda of the Mangal Milan that will be held at 9:30 a.m. today?
6: Well, it's going to be a very important meeting at 9:30 a.m. where all the NDA MPs will be participating in this meeting. This is called NDA Parliamentary Party Meeting, but now it has been renamed from Parliamentary Party Meeting to Mangal Milan, which means that it happens every Tuesday. And what sources within the NDA have told us that the name was coined so that Mangal things can happen, positive and auspicious things can happen, and decisions are taken. So this meeting is going to take place at 9:30 a.m. And after this meeting, what we are told is that after all NDA MPs put forth their views, PM Narendra Modi is also going to address the gathering. As of now, the agenda is not clear, but sources have told us that PM Narendra Modi is likely to put a lot of focus on the kind of work which the government has so far announced as far as dealing with paper leak is concerned. You would remember that not only PM Narendra Modi himself has announced the setting up of fast track courts, but he has also said that the government has constituted the high-powered task force, which will certainly ensure that no paper leak happens in future. So, looking at the current situation and the developments, political developments, PM Narendra Modi is most likely going to put his focus over the issue of neat paper leak. In the last parliamentary party meet also, when he spoke, he highlighted how paper leak was a ghor pap and announced that the government would take a lot of decisions. And all these actions have been taken. These actions are likely to be discussed in today's NDA parliamentary party meet.
0: All right, Piyush, thank you for those details. We'll keep coming back to you for more updates on the story. Let's now take a look at the flashpoints this monsoon session between the government and the opposition. So the first and foremost is the exam reforms bill, which aims to stop the paper leaks and punish exam mafias. And finally, a discussion on this bill is expected to take place today in the Lok Sabha at around 1 p.m. Then comes the pellet gun at the protest row. So the opposition has been combative over the alleged use of pellet guns. They have been cornering the government over the handling of the protest. Then the fresh one is the AK-47 firing controversy. So yesterday, the opposition was targeting the government over the use of AK-47, which was fired during the Bihar protest, and that has now triggered a heated debate. Then comes the student protest crackdown. So the action which was overall taken by the cops against the student protesters, the opposition is questioning the police brutality on the agitating students. The neat suicide. So opposition is blaming the paper leak for the string of suicides and is mounting pressure on the government to answer about those suicides, because the opposition says that the government is also equally responsible for those deaths. Then comes the new education minister. So opposition is questioning the RSS background of Prahlad Joshi. Remember, Prahlad Joshi has now been made the new education minister. He has been assigned the additional charge after Dharmendra Pradhan resigned. But now the opposition is even attacking Prahlad Joshi, questioning his RSS background. Then comes the Nandan Nilekani-led reforms panel. Now, this panel has been formed to give recommendations on the improvisation of the National Testing Agency. But now the opposition is saying that the government has formed this new panel to divert from the real issue. This is just a diversion tactic by the government. And then comes the Vande Mataram bill, which seeks to stop any insult of national song. But this bill has also not been able to pass in the parliament so far. So these have been the flashpoints between the government and the opposition so far. But if we talk about the exam reforms bill, a discussion is likely to take place today in the Lok Sabha. And some more breaking news coming in. After the CJP issued an ultimatum to the government yesterday, after there were multiple FIRs that were filed against the student protesters, and multiple student protesters were also arrested and detained in different parts of the country. They had issued an ultimatum that if the government does not take back the FIRs, does not release those detainees and arrestees, then they will again come onto the streets, they will again stage a dharna, after which there was a meeting that took place between the government delegation and the CJP delegation that lasted for 2 to 3 hours in the national capital. And as per the CJP, they were assured that no future action will be taken against the student protesters. In fact, the FIRs that have already been filed will also be withdrawn. And they have assured there will be no action will be taken on the protesters, and the detainees will also be released. So these are the assurances that the CJP claims that they've got during this meeting from the government delegation.
7: दोस्तों रात के 1 बज रहे हैं एंड अभी हम लोगों ने जो दिल्ली पुलिस के रिप्रेजेंटेटिव्स थे जो एक तरह से इंटरलोक्यूटर की तरह काम कर रहे थे हमारे डिस्कशंस के लिए वो आए थे हमसे मिलने एंड हम लोगों से पूछा 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
0: And my colleague Piyush Mishra is now joining us with more details on this. Piyush, we're learning that the meeting lasted for 2 to 3 hours and multiple assurances were given by the government delegation to the CJP. Give us more details on that.
6: Well, actually, what we are now learning is that late night meeting has happened between the officials of CJP and Delhi police representatives who are working as interlocutors between both the parties. They have now assured that the cases will be withdrawn. You would remember that yesterday CJP had done a press conference where they had threatened to do protest again at Jantar Mantar if cases are not withdrawn. Withdrawing cases, one of the big demands which CJP had put forth during the discussion with the government ministers like JP Nadda and Jitendra Singh, and they were assured that yes, the cases will be withdrawn. But CJP was told that there were multiple cases. Those were filed in the states like Assam, Bihar and West Bengal. Soon after that, we also saw how notification was issued by Bihar government, and Assam government has also promised to withdraw these cases. After the kind of notifications, those were issued by these state governments. But now we are told is that late night meeting happened with CJP representatives where the Delhi police has assured them that cases would be withdrawn, and as of now, things have now resolved between CJP and government.
0: Piyush, thank you for those details. So as of now, the things seem to be resolved between the CJP and the government, because there was a fresh ultimatum by the CJP that if action continues to be taken against the student protesters, if the FIRs are not withdrawn, then there will be, once again, they will be sitting on a dharna against the government. But now they have been assured by the government that the FIRs will be withdrawn and no future action will be taken against the student protesters.

0: And some more news coming in, talking about the student protesters. Now, Delhi police have revealed a shocking data. They have released that over 2,800 of the protesters had criminal background and they had charges of rape and murder pressed against them. And these have been identified by the cops using the facial recognition cameras. So Delhi police also say that the Delhi police have alleged that 2,873 men with criminal antecedents were present at the protest site between July 20th and July 25th. The criminals have been identified using the facial recognition system and through technical means. Police are investigating whether these men were involved in violence that broke out at Jantar Mantar in and around New Delhi. And these criminals are also involved in heinous crimes like sexual assault, murder and crimes involving minors. Some of these alleged criminals came back to the protest site repeatedly. These particular criminals have serious offences registered against them. So that's the shocking revelation coming to the fore from the Delhi police, who have claimed that over 2,800 protesters have criminal backgrounds, which also includes rape, sexual assault and even murder. In fact, CJP's chief spokesperson, Saurav Das, has given a big update on the FIRs filed against student protesters and government's actions in the aftermath of the 49-day stir. Das has revealed that the government representatives reached out to the Gen Z-led movement and that government reiterated its assurance that all FIRs against protesters will be withdrawn. CJP has also announced that government had agreed to release all the detainees at the earliest in a time-bound manner. So late-night truce meet comes after CJP warned of a fresh agitation if government didn't withdraw all FIRs against protesters and released all the detainees. An important question now is whether those identified as criminals by Delhi police during the protest will also get a relief. India Today accessed a Delhi police intelligence report which claims that more than 2,800 people with criminal antecedents were identified during the Gen Z protests in the national capital. Whether they too qualify for the withdrawal of cases remains to be seen. So let us take a look at the figures that have been released by the Delhi police, the shocking data. So 2,873 people with criminal antecedents have been identified, out of which 989 are linked to heinous crimes, 101 are murder case accused, 62 have attempt to murder case on them. 284 are dacoity or robbery accused. 61 are rape case accused. 6 are POXO case accused. Whereas 25 are molestation case accused. And 229 are Arms Act accused. Whereas 67 are NDPS case, which is related to drug use. They are accused in that case. So these are the figures that have been released by the Delhi police about the protesters against which case has been filed. These have been identified using the facial recognition system. But the big question that remains is that will they also get a relief because of the demands which CJP has raised that all FIRs must be withdrawn against the student protesters. So will these having criminal backgrounds also get a relief, and will the case against them be also withdrawn? That remains to be seen. So government has assured CJP that all the cases against the student protesters will be withdrawn. But on the other hand, this is some shocking data that has come to the fore, which mentions that 2,800 protesters have been identified having criminal background, and so it remains to be seen whether case against them will also be withdrawn or not. Some more news coming in. Another political flashpoint brewing in the parliament. BJP MP Nishikant Dubey has hinted at what as a major disclosure targeting leader of opposition in Lok Sabha Rahul Gandhi during the ongoing parliament session. So in a post on X, Dubey claimed that details relating to a UK-based company, its alleged directors and the alleged links of certain individuals would be revealed on the floor of the House. Dubey also questioned Rahul Gandhi's foreign visits since 2004, alleging that during those trips, Rahul spoke against the government and the constitution. The BJP MP further said that the BJP would seek to raise this issue in the parliament and discuss Rahul Gandhi's continuation as the leader of the opposition. So that's the latest that's coming in.
1: राहुल गांधी की तय होनी चाहिए 2004 से लेके 2026 तक जितनी भी विदेश यात्राएं इन्होंने की हैं वो सभी किसी को पता नहीं विदेश जाते हैं किससे मिलते हैं क्या करते हैं किस तरह का आंदोलन में शरीक होने के लिए 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

0: Now, the way is finally coming out with the names of two companies, claims that these companies have links with two leaders sitting in parliament. Now, it remains to be seen how, you know, how opposition can react on this big claim coming in from BJP MP Ishwan Dubey.
1: Absolutely, Piyush. Thank you for those details. So BJP is planning a mega offensive against Rahul Gandhi, raising the issue of his foreign visits. And BJP is claiming how Rahul Gandhi speaks against the government and the constitution during these foreign visits. With that, we're now slipping into a very short break. But do stay with us, as on the other side, we'll get you more on how a UK Home Secretary has made some stunning revelations over the extradition delay of Nirav Modi. More details on the other side. Stay with us.

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10: NSE द्वारा निवेशकों के हित में जारी।
11: That if you question the Cockroach Janata Party and say that they need to hit the streets, that doesn't mean we're questioning Gen Z. If there are youngsters out on the streets, we're going to say 100% their voices need to be heard. That doesn't mean that we can't question the Cockroach Janata Party. They're not the placard holders alone for Gen Z. There are students out there who are not part of Cockroach Janata Party who have come for the cause.

I appreciate the work of every one of the officers who worked with MMDA and also with the Mumbai authorities in getting the clearances. But I'll take a little left-handed, if I can say, not a compliment, but of course a word of advice. A left-handed compliment, yes. In the process of obtaining the clearances, in the process of clearing all the encroachments, in the process of getting the recommendation from the finance minister to the Maharashtra government and so on, I hope you realized what an ordinary citizen goes through. If you, as IRS income tax name, who can frighten people to run miles normally, had to do this running from pillar to post to get a clearance for a land which belongs to you since 1973. But the fact that you led it to have occupations, illegal occupation, shows somewhere in our governance we are too laid back. It is somebody's job to take care of our assets. And when it is encroached, we say, oh, we have the land, but we can't build it. In every one of these instances, I would like you all to put an ordinary citizen in your place. With the authority of the IRS, with the name income tax behind you as a powerful force to frighten people, you also had to run pillar to post to get this clearance for this building.

0: Welcome back. We're getting some breaking news. This is regarding the meeting that took place between the CJP delegation and the government delegation before Dharmendra Pradhan's resignation. We'll now get you the inside scoop on what exactly was offered, what exactly was discussed. So now we get you the big inside scoop that the government had first proposed to the CJP that Dharmendra Pradhan's portfolio be changed. So that was the first offer that was in fact made to the CJP. The government said that we'll remove him from the Education Ministry but give him some other portfolio. But the CJP stood its ground. The CJP was adamant that a resignation of Dharmendra Pradhan is what we are demanding, and we will not accept anything less than that, and he should not be transferred to some other ministry. He should resign altogether from the cabinet. That is what we are demanding. So the CJP made it clear that we'll not accept removing Dharmendra Pradhan from the Education Ministry and giving him some other ministry, which was the initial offer that was made by the government. The government negotiators argued that removing the minister from his post or changing his department was entirely the Prime Minister's prerogative. And the CJP flatly rejected this proposal and made it clear that nothing short of Pradhan's resignation would be acceptable. And my colleague Himanshu Mishra is now joining us with more details on this. Himanshu, ek taraf government ne ye offer diya ki hum Dharmendra Pradhan ko education ministry se hata ke dusra portfolio de dete hain. Dusri taraf government ye bhi keh rahi hai ki ye jo decision hai ye sirf prime minister le sakte hain. To aisa offer hi kyu diya gaya jab aakhri call jo hai wo prime minister ka hi hona tha?
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0: 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Now, the government delegation said that these are the decisions that are taken by the Prime Minister. It is on the Prime Minister to decide whether the minister has to be removed or has to be transferred. But the CJP remained adamant and they rejected this proposal and made it very clear that nothing short of Pradhan's resignation would be acceptable. And that is exactly what happened on July 25th. Dharmendra Pradhan resigned and he's no more a part of the cabinet. He was also not given any other portfolio. He has simply resigned from the education ministry, and now the additional charge of the education ministry has been given to Prahlad Joshi. Some more news coming in. Activist Sonam Wangchuk now reacts to the CJP celebration video after the protest ended. Sonam Wangchuk has reacted to the viral celebrations by the supporters following the conclusion of the students' movement. He stated that victory should be accompanied by humility. So Wangchuk has urged supporters to celebrate with dignity, restraint and responsibility, emphasizing that maintaining respect and humility alongside success is equally important. Remember, this video of the student protesters dancing and having a gala time is going viral, and there were certain groups which were mocking these celebrations. They were questioning that these were the voices, these were the people who were raising the voices against the students' suicides. Also, the people, the students who died by suicide after the NEET paper leak, and now they are dancing and celebrating. So this was being mocked, and now even Sonam Wangchuk has reacted, saying that victory should be accompanied by humility. There should be some responsibility. Supporters should celebrate with dignity, restraint and responsibility. And he also emphasized that maintaining respect and humility alongside success is equally important. So Sonam Wangchuk has also now reacted to this viral video of the celebration of the CJP supporters, which also has the CJP chief spokesperson Saurav Das in it. My colleague Amit Bhardwaj is now joining us with more details on this. Amit, the video of the celebration that had been going viral on social media, now Sonam Wangchuk has also reacted to it, saying that the supporters, the CJP supporters should have humility, and that success, humility alongside success is also equally important.
2: Right, Anjali. This was outside Rajghat in the national capital before Sonam Wangchuk left for his home. He said that when he was asked about the celebrations and victory celebrations, he said that even in victory, there should be a sense of humility, a sense of humbleness, and people should look at the larger ideas. When Saurav Das was asked this question, he did say that people do not understand the language of the Gen Zs and younger generation, and he also cited as to how people had problem with him sipping coffee when the protest had started, but they organized themselves while doing so. It was a long-drawn struggle for them. They celebrated, and now they are back on what they need to do, is ensuring that people who are facing legal actions in different states, be it Bihar, Assam, West Bengal, now they are forming teams for that. Legal aid is being provided, and consultations with these different state governments is being done to ensure the safety of the protesters on the legal front. But amidst all this, there's a video of celebration because of which a certain section on social media asked questions. And more so after Mr. Sonam Wangchuk's this comment, maybe such criticism could increase. But again, having said that, the CJP and Gen Z protesters are saying that this is their language and their style of uniting and celebrating and taking forward this struggle. Back to you.
0: All right, Amit, thank you for those details. And let's also listen in to what Sonam Wangchuk has said, and also take a look at how the CJP celebrated the end of the students' movement.

0: में हुआ तो उसको खुशी मनाएं, मगर विजय में भी विनम्रता हो, ऐसे ना करें कि किसी के दिल को दुखे। तो इसलिए मैं यही चाहूंगा कि बड़े दिल के साथ और प्यार और मोहब्बत के साथ आगे बढ़े।
1: And now shifting focus, we have some breaking news coming in from Dehradun, where a bridge that opened just days ago has now collapsed after just one night of rain. So this is being reported from Dehradun, where there was a bridge that had opened just days ago and that has now collapsed after just one night of rain. These are the visuals of the bridge. This is the bridge that was that had opened just days ago, but amid continuous rainfall in Dehradun now. We're learning that it has collapsed. So reports have emerged of damage to the new bridge over the Tons River at Nanda in Chowki in Premnagar. Now, the recently constructed bridge reportedly sustained damage during the rains, disrupting traffic heading towards Dehradun, Vikasnagar and Himachal Pradesh. And following this incident, questions are being raised regarding the quality of the bridge's construction. Official information from the administration is currently awaited regarding the extent of the damage and the underlying cause of this collapse. So just one night of rain and the bridge has already collapsed. The bridge has caved in. My colleague Ankit Sharma is now joining us with more details on this. Ankit, absolutely shocking, just one night of rain and the bridge has already collapsed. This raises some very serious questions on the construction quality of the bridge, which could not even take one night of rain.
2: Well, absolutely, Anjali. We have seen that how paper leaks ruin the career of students. Now we can see that primarily the visuals show that how corruption leakages can cause damages to infrastructure and public life as well. Now, the commuters' life has been disrupted because of the recent collapse of this bridge, and it was constructed a few days ago. The 16 crore bridge could not stand even for 16 days, and obviously question arises that what is the quality of this bridge and who constructed this bridge. 16 crore rupees of public money has been washed away in its first rain. However, monsoon is on since 30th June, but this bridge was seeing its first rain after the construction, because in the last monsoon spell 2 weeks ago, we saw that how the temporary bridge was washed away, and eventually this bridge was opened for public because there was no other way for commuting and transportation, and that is why this bridge came into the existence as well. So now we are seeing that a big hole has appeared over there, and the primarily conditions and the visuals show that the bridge caved in because of the heavy rain.
1: All right, Ankit, thank you for those details on the bridge that has caved in after just one night of rain. Remember, there have been continuous rainfall in Dehradun, and this bridge was opened just a few days ago. And now you can see the situation of the bridge. It has already caved in, raising some very serious questions about the construction quality. Some more news coming in. Preeti Patel, the British Indian minister who signed off on Nirav Modi's extradition order to India as Home Secretary in April 2021 after a prima facie case was established in court, has said that she is appalled and horrified that he's still in the UK. Patel, shadow foreign secretary on the Conservative opposition benches, told that the authorities were hugely angry over Britain's failure to extradite the jeweler wanted for one of the country's biggest banking frauds. The Diamond King four-part podcast series traces the newspaper's discovery of the fugitive diamond merchant hiding out in a luxury London flat, leading to his eventual arrest by Scotland Yard in March 2019. Now, Preeti Patel has said that if our system were judicious and doing the right thing rather than tying itself up in process and excuses, he should not be in this country. So that is what she said, and she also goes on to say that she's actually pretty appalled and horrified that he's still here, that Nirav Modi is still in UK, and she has said that she suspects that really makes the Indian government feel quite demoralized about working with the UK. My colleague Shivani Sharma is now joining us on this story. Shivani, questions are now being raised by the ex-UK Secretary Preeti Patel, who had in fact signed off on Nirav Modi's extradition, saying that she's shocked that he's still in the UK.
3: Certainly, Anjali, see, the former UK Home Secretary Preeti Patel, who has been a part of this extradition effort by India, is now saying that it's very worrying and it's huge and hugely angry that the fugitive businessman is still in UK. He should have been in India because India has been trying to bring him back for the investigation ahead. And it's been quite long. So Preeti Patel said that she's appalled and horrified that he's still in UK. And this shows that how the UK authorities should have worked better for this kind of a particular case in which India has been wanting to bring the fugitive to India for the investigation so that he can be investigated. Because, you know, he is in a London prison in connection with a $2 billion US dollar Punjab National Bank fraud and money laundering case the investigation has to take on. And his legal rights have already been exhausted in the UK, and he has also lost the last ditch plea that we were reporting about, that the European Court of Human Rights has already denied him and he has to be extradited to India. But you know, this is imminent, right. But still the pace is quite worrisome, and that's what Preeti Patel is also pointing out now.
1: All right, Shivani, thank you for those details and for that context. So, ex-UK Minister Preeti Patel is herself questioning the UK authorities for delaying the extradition that was signed in 2021 of Nirav Modi. And she's also highlighted the fact how Indian government must be disappointed with this move by the UK authorities. Some more news coming in. History in the shot put circle for India. Sharmila throws a season best 9.81 meters to win gold in the women's F57 shot put, India's first ever Commonwealth Games para athletics gold. And Sharmila becomes the first Indian woman to medal in the discipline at the Games. The win also ends a 20-year wait for India in para-athletics at this Commonwealth Games. There's more. Shilpa Shaila adds a bronze in the same event with a personal best throw of 7.26 meters. Two Indians, one podium, a two-decade drought finally broken. National record holder Sarvesh Anil Kushare also bagged a silver in Glasgow. The Indian jumper cleared 2.25 meters in the men's high jump final in Glasgow, his first ever medal at a major multi-sport games. It also goes one better than compatriot Tejaswin Shankar's bronze at the last edition. Sarvesh made the 2.25 mark on his final attempt, but three tries at 2.28 weren't enough to find more height. The 24-year-old had rewritten the national record last month, clearing 2.31 meters at the Interstate Athletics Championships. Silver in Glasgow and a record that shows there's more to come.
4: And he lives to fight another round. Sarvesh does it. 2.25 swept away.
1: And Indian weightlifters continue to make the nation proud with their performances in the Commonwealth Games. Ajay Babu and Gyaneshwari Yadav won the silver medal, while Bindya Rani Devi picked up bronze. In a fiercely fought contest, Ajay missed the top spot by just 1 kg, finishing at 330 kg after both snatch and clean and jerk attempts. His best lift in snatch stood at 149 kg, and in the clean and jerk round, he lifted 181 kg in his last attempt.
5: Ajay Babu, the reigning champion in the Commonwealth Championship. Well, it was Dan claimed bronze in the Commonwealth Games 16 years ago. He has a silver to his name in Glasgow tonight for India.
1: And so that is the latest. Those are the medal figures of how these players are making India proud. And the medal tally is on your screens right now. India has already won 2 gold and 5 silver She's medals and 3 bronze medals as well. So national record holder Sarvesh Anil Kushare has also bagged a silver in Glasgow. And in fact,
5: She's got it right on time.
6: Gyaneshwari Yadav.
5: Similarly for Gyaneshwari Yadav of India, who takes the silver and was fighting very hard. for gold, held off it by enough. And at one stage held the Games record and the Commonwealth record overall in the clean and jerk. Oh, great competition.

0: silver medalist.
1: Rani Devi added a bronze in the women's 58-kilo category, a total lift of 199 kilos, finishing behind Nigeria's Rafiatu Lawal and Canada's Anne-Sophie. It's her second Commonwealth Games medal after silver at Birmingham 2022.
0: Today. Silver in the Asian Championships 3 years ago. Commonwealth Championships silver last year. She has been champion in that. The South Asian Games champion too in her time. From Manipur, from Impal. Great competition.

0: silver medalist. It's another big try.
1: Vidyarani Sorokaba.
2: And with that, it's a wrap on this bulletin. Thank you for watching India Today. But do stay with us, as on the other side, we'll get you all the updates on what's going to happen in the parliament today. A discussion on the exam reforms bill is finally likely to take place as the opposition is now ready to cooperate with the government as far as the debate on the bill is concerned, which is likely to happen at 1 p.m. today in the Lok Sabha. Stay with us for more on this on the other side.

0: This is the sound of Claire cooking dinner at home. And that's the sound of a fraud alert from Wells Fargo flagging a charge for a pricey restaurant in Paris. Considering Claire isn't in Paris right now, that seemed odd to the bank and to Claire. Two taps later, Claire says nope to the charge and Wells Fargo is on the case. However you make money work, Wells Fargo can work with that.
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2: 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The park where history was made. The person no one remembers who changed everything. 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

0: This is the sound of Claire cooking dinner at home. And that's the sound of a fraud alert from Wells Fargo flagging a charge for a pricey restaurant in Paris. Considering Claire isn't in Paris right now, that seemed odd to the bank and to Claire. Two taps later, Claire says nope to the charge and Wells Fargo is on the case. However you make money work, Wells Fargo can work with that.
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3: 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Nice, right?

0: Very good morning to all our viewers. You're watching The Burning Question on India Today with me, Anjali Pandey. And right now we're getting some breaking news from Bengaluru. A harassment case being reported from Bengaluru and was caught on camera as well. A woman was harassed on the Bengaluru streets. The woman was waiting for a cab when she was harassed and abused on the streets of Bengaluru. A man on bike abused the woman, and the woman filmed the entire harassment, and the abuser then fled the spot. The accused has been arrested after the woman lodged an FIR. And questions on women's safety have now emerged once again in Bengaluru. So a young woman who was waiting for a cab by the roadside was allegedly harassed, and once again raising concerns over women's safety in Bengaluru. The incident occurred while the woman was standing on a roadside in Ramamurthy Nagar, and the accused allegedly abused her using obscene language. And when the woman began recording his behavior on her mobile phone, he fled the spot. The woman later posted the video of the accused on Instagram, and an FIR was also registered at the Ramamurthy Nagar police station, and the accused has now been arrested.
1: Oh yeah. Should I? Why are you asking me? 1,000.
2: Yeah?
1: For what? Where? Oh yeah. Should I give the police complaint?
3: Why do you give police complaint?
1: Why the are you asking me? Who the I'm recording. I'm recording. I'm gonna post it. 1,000.
2: Yeah?
1: For what?
0: My colleague Sagay Raj is now joining us on this story. Sagay, obscene comments were passed on to the woman who was simply standing waiting for her cab. And this is not the first time that such cases have emerged from Bengaluru, raising very serious questions about women's safety in the city.
4: If you notice that in this particular incident, this fellow who was on a bike has harassed this girl who was standing for a cab. And later on, she recorded the entire sequence where he says that he can offer 10,000 rupees for her. And she had questioned him and she had confronted him. And thereafter, she has uploaded that particular video on social media. Police, which has taken cognizance of this video, has registered an FIR and arrested him. So far, the girl has not come forward to file any kind of complaint. She has uploaded on social media. After this particular video went viral, police themselves have taken cognizance of it and registered an FIR. Even on that particular post, you can notice that the police has requested her, stating that you need to come forward and file a complaint so that they can go ahead and file a complaint and arrest the accused. As of now, the accused has been arrested, and the police are investigating further whether this is an isolated incident or is he a habitual offender in these kind of cases.
0: All right, Sagay, thank you for those details. So in this video, you can see how this is there's a man on a scooty who comes and stops a scooty and suddenly starts asking. He starts saying that I will give 2,000. This was the comment that was passed on to the woman who was simply waiting for a cab. And he starts saying that I will give you 2,000. And to which the woman replies that what are you even talking about? And after which he remains adamant. He repeats the same statement once or twice that I will give you 2,000. And after which, when the woman starts abusing him and starts saying that I'm recording you and I will be taking action against you, that is when he flees the spot.
1: Should I?

0: And now shifting focus, after week-long deadlock, Parliament is likely to function with Lok Sabha scheduled to debate anti-paper leak bill. The government urging the opposition to cooperate, saying that the bill concerns the future of crores of students. And in fact, the Parliamentary Affairs Minister also hit out at Congress over the deadlock and said that the grand old party is deliberately preventing key discussion. The debate on the bill is likely to start at 1 p.m. today. Congress has pushed back, saying that it will not participate on the government's terms and wants Home Minister Amit Shah to respond on the police brutality during the student protests. The party also said that it will not dance to the government's tune. But sources have told India Today that the opposition is likely to participate with speakers ready and police action expected to be raised during the debate. Speaker Om Birla also reached out to the floor leaders of major parties and urged them to participate in the debate. The proposed reforms include up to 10 years in jail for paper leaks, fines up to 10 crore rupees for exam mafias, fast-track courts, time-bound investigations and trials, and tougher action against impersonation and digital cheating. The bill also seeks greater accountability from officials and exam agencies.
1: मैं खड़गे जी आपसे फिर से विनती करता हूँ, इतना सीनियर लीडर है आप, आपको ये कांग्रेस का एमपी और कुछ लोग जो हरकत कर रहे हैं, समझाइए, ऐसा मत कीजिए। देश के युवा देख रहे हैं, ये बिल पे चर्चा सब सुनना 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
0: And let us now take a look at all the flashpoints this monsoon session of the parliament. So the first and foremost is the exam reforms bill, which aims to stop paper leaks and punish exam mafia. And so far, there has been no discussion on the bill because the opposition was demanding a discussion on the police brutality first. But now there has been a consensus between the government and the opposition, and the debate is likely to take place today in the Lok Sabha. Then comes the pellet gun at protest row. So the opposition is combative over the alleged use of pellet guns. It has been raising this issue in the parliament as well. It has been cornering the government over the use of pellet guns at the student protesters. Then comes the AK-47 firing controversy. Now, this is a fresh one that was raised by the opposition yesterday. AK-47 was fired on a protester during the Bihar protest, and that has also now triggered heated debate. Then comes the student protest crackdown, the overall crackdown by the cops. The opposition is questioning the police brutality on the agitating students and is also questioning that who gave them the order to do so. The NEET suicide. So opposition is blaming the paper leak and the government for the string of suicides. Remember, over 20 students died by suicide after the NEET paper leak, and the opposition is now mounting attack on the government over this matter as well. Then comes the new education minister, Prahlad Joshi. So opposition is now questioning the RSS background of Prahlad Joshi. Remember, even after the resignation of Dharmendra Pradhan as the education minister, now Prahlad Joshi has been given the additional charge of the education ministry, but the opposition is now even questioning Prahlad Joshi's RSS background. Then comes the Nandan Nilekani-led reforms panel. Now, this panel is responsible to give recommendation on the improvisation of the National Testing Agency. But the opposition is claiming that government has formed this new panel to divert from the real issue. This is just a diversion tactic by the government. Then comes the Vande Mataram bill, which seeks to stop any insult of national song. And this has also not been able to pass in the parliament so far in the monsoon session. Let me now go across to Sakshi Batra of Business Today TV with all the updates of the markets in this business show. Sakshi, over to you.
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0: Very good morning, dear viewers. You're watching the Business Today Show with me, Sakshi Batra. This is where I get you all the stock market opening action on the Lal Street. But first up, let's take a look at what's hot in the corporate and the financial world today. Slap on the wrist for top HDFC bank hierarchy in the Maharashtra State Road Development Corporation case. CEO and CFO get away with penalties of 1 lakh rupees each and warning letters. The bank is still being probed in the US. 18th of August will be a big day for Tata Sons. Annual general meeting to decide on Chairman N. Chandrasekharan's future. Losses of Air India, Tata Tech and digital businesses are also going to be on the agenda. Chandrasekharan defends the businesses, emphasizes their long gestation periods. Good news for investors. Fundraising via IPOs and QIPs have hit a 20-month high in the month of July. For more than 50,000 crores have been raised, the highest since November of 2024. That reflects a big improvement in the sentiment. Yet more trouble for Boeing. US regulator says seats on hundreds of Boeing 737 MAX aircraft were incorrectly installed. Directive for more than 450 jets in use by US airlines. Global cues remain weak as US stock futures trade lower and South Korea's Kospi also plunges over 8% with investors awaiting big tech earnings and the Fed's rate decision. Meanwhile, Brent crude prices slip below $88 a barrel as the pause in US-Iran hostilities has eased the supply concerns. Right, the markets are going to be looking at a slightly muted opening in this session today, viewers. 23,971 after having a spectacular day of trade yesterday. Remember, today is also the monthly expiry and that's where some pressure could be seen across the board. So we are going to be watching out for how the markets really look at. Of course, we have seen some subdued action from the Asian markets as well. And that might also have some impact as far as the markets open are concerned. We're just awaiting the market opening 6 minutes from now. But let's look at how the rupee has opened at 95.76 against the dollar today. This is vis-a-vis the 95.91 per dollar close that we had seen. The rupee has opened about 15 paise stronger in the session as well. That's something that we will be also watching out for. But let me quickly welcome our guest on board. We have Mr. Ambarish Palika, our market expert of the day, to give us a sense of how to look at the markets in this fresh session and for the days to follow. Welcome to you and good morning, Ambarish. Good to have you with us as always. Well, of course, this week started off with a strong note in, you know, of course, the calm, you know, tensions as far as the West Asia war was concerned is something to look at. The Brent crude prices that have been also cooling off is been providing some kind of a fillip to the markets as well. But the big question keeps on coming that when we will break out of this kind of a range that we've been seeing into the markets. How are you looking at the markets right now?
1: See, rightly said, yesterday's move, I think the trigger was, the reversal on the West Asia side. But the big question again is we don't know as to when President Trump will make the next U-turn. So as long as, that doesn't happen, I think the markets will hold on. But a major move up, I don't think can happen so quickly unless a very clear permanent accord has been reached as far as West Asia is concerned. But on the positive side, I think the earnings closer home, I think are more or less better than what was expected by analysts. So that's one positive. The other one is the monsoons. They have progressed better than what the forecast was in June. And the third, but not the least, is the student agitation. At least it's over for the time being. So these three positives are there. But the biggest question mark is on President Trump's next U-turn.
0: Absolutely. We'll, of course, focus on a lot of stocks that are in focus as far as the earnings are concerned, Ambarish, and we'll come back to you for that. But we're tracking this big news on HDFC Bank, which has concluded its internal review into the Maharashtra State Road Development Corporation, or MSRDC, deposit case, calling it a case of business overreach rather than malafide conduct. The bank has also imposed a 1 lakh rupee penalty each on the MD and CEO Shashidhar Jagdishan, CFO Srinivasan Vaidyanathan and Group Head of Retail for Assets Arvind Bora, besides issuing warning letters and also informing the Reserve Bank of India. For more on the findings and what lies ahead, let me go across to my colleague Nachiket Kelkar as well. Nachiketa, we've been seeing the stock prices ebb lower because of all of these concerns that have been hovering around HDFC Bank. There have been, of course, for the last 6 months, constant view on whether there is any kind of a concern raised by Atanu Chakraborty as far as the governance is concerned. Now, with this internal report coming in, what stands true and what has been found out? We still have the U.S. overhang on the security concerns that they're looking at right now.
2: Absolutely, Sakshi. So this development dates back to May 2026 when a newspaper had published a report where it alleged that HDFC Bank had made payments worth 45 crore rupees to the Maharashtra State Road Development Corporation or MSRDC as higher interest for the deposits. And that this was disguised under the sponsorship on the safety drive. So that had come just a couple of months after its part-time chairman
0: Okay, I think there is some kind of a disturbance, Nachiket, in your audio. We'll try to fix that up. In the meanwhile, I'll try and understand from Ambarish, what's your own take with what's happening around HDFC Bank? Ambarish, we've seen 4 to 5 years of an underperformance on the stock price any which ways. The kind of earnings that we just saw in Q1 have also been rather muted or disappointing, to say the least. Coupled with these kind of concerns on governance that are being raised, the internal review is now ending with talking about there is no malafide conduct. But yes, there could be an overreach and therefore the fines have been placed. But what does it talk about, India's largest private sector bank, a bank that is being revered to as one of the top choices for the mutual funds and for retail investors at large? 99% of the people would have an exposure to HDFC Bank.
1: Absolutely. See, it was a gold standard on corporate governance. If you look at the last two decades, I think they had set the standards. It was a benchmark. But now when concerns have been raised about corporate governance and there was wrongdoing which has emerged, but letting the senior employees off with such low penalties, I think clearly raises the question. And now we have also seen that it's under scrutiny in US too. So I think the troubles are still far from over. But from a valuation perspective, if you're talking about, then I think it's available at a two-decade low. So if one has a much longer-term view, I think one should be looking at HDFC Bank. Short-term, nothing is going to happen. I think there'll be still some pressure around.
0: All right, let's quickly look at the markets opening. Then, viewers, we'll come back to it and we'll discuss this deeply with Nachiket as well. But we're looking at the Nifty starting on the back foot, 23,976. A mild 0.1% kind of a loss is what you see just about. And that is also reducing. You just have about 8-9 points of a cut coming in as far as the Nifty is concerned. We have also a muted opening for the Nifty Bank today, a 0.1% of a cut there. IT stocks, nevertheless, are driving from the front. Even yesterday, the IT stocks were taking the lead. Over the last couple of weeks, we have seen a considerable amount of improvement on the IT space in terms of the performance on the stock prices. Let's actually look at how things are panning out. It's the top mover now, 2.2% higher for the IT pack. Real estate and pharma are also pulling up in the session now with mild gains. FMCG, you're also looking at mid-caps holding up just a tad bit above the flat line. But PSU banks have pulled down. You can see about a 0.5% decline there. Oil and gas is also down in the session. In fact, the Nifty Bank is led by all the banking constituents, private banks, PSU banks, financial services, all are seeing some kind of a pressure at this point in time. But let's pull up the top winners and the top losers. The Nifty is quickly coming into the green. 24,000 is back on the screens now, 12 points higher in the session. TCS, Infosys, Cipla, these are the top movers. IT stocks are leading the gains from the front for the Nifty pack. You can see even Tech Mahindra, HCL Tech among the top winners. Even Nestle is up by about 1-odd%. But on the declining side, post-earnings, you're looking at BEL down by 2.7%. Coal India is down 2%. Power Grid is down 1%. These are the power-linked stocks that are seeing some kind of a pressure build up, at least at this point in time as well. But let's go across to Ambarish once again. Ambarish, IT space, what's your understanding there when it comes to the kind of improvement we are seeing on the stock prices? What does it indicate? Is it going to be some kind of a trap for investors who are now looking at lower valuations, price cuts of over 30 to 50% for some of these large cap companies within the IT pack from their peak, and maybe looking at this as an entry opportunity. Is the worst behind? Should one look at it that way? Or is it going to be another trap for retail investors in the IT pack?
1: No, I think after the sort of a fall which we have seen, I don't think it's a trap any longer. But the question is, when do we start seeing a meaningful like upside in the IT stocks? And which are those stocks where we'll see an upside? Because see, IT overall, if you're talking of the next 5-10 years, should do well. But we don't know as to which are those stocks which will do well or which will fall like on the wayside. Because clearly, AI, I think, is the most important ingredient out here. And we are not very sure as to which are the ones which will actually, get on the AI bandwagon over the next year or two. So that's something to be looked at. But then if, from a valuation perspective, yes, I think it's available decently cheap. But I would possibly wait at least for the next 1 or 2 quarters to understand as to which are the ones which could be bidders going ahead. So one has to cherry pick. So right now, I would possibly just wait on the sidelines.
0: Okay. Nachiket is back with us. Nachiket, your sense of what goes forward from here, what to look at, HDFC Bank now, what are you going to be tracking very closely after the fines have been placed and it's been called a case of business overreach rather than a misconduct?
3: So yes, as we were discussing, there have been a lot of issues with respect to HDFC Bank ever since the part-time chairman Atanu Chakrabarty abruptly resigned in March, citing differences over ethics and value. This report about how it had diverted 45 crores to MSRDC as higher interest payment disguised as marketing budgets and sponsorship for a road safety drive came just 2 months later. So that's why there was a lot more scrutiny that happened. We have seen how last week at least three independent U.S. law firms have said that they will investigate this matter from the shareholders' perspective, because immediately after this news had happened, the shares of HDFC Bank and their ADRs are also listed in the U.S. Those had fallen and investors had suffered a loss. So the law firms have said they will investigate if there were any issues there. So a lot of these headwinds or overhangs currently on HDFC Bank. Now, they recently appointed a new part-time chairman, but the MD and CEO's appointment, the reappointment of Sashidhar Jagdishan is something that the markets will be closely looking ahead as well. The board is expected to re-nominate him as the MD and CEO. It will be for the RBI to take a decision on that. Given in the backdrop of what has happened with respect to the Chakrabarty's resignation, with respect to the news reports like the one we saw regarding the deposits at MSRDC, be a lot of things to ponder for the RBI as well.
0: Absolutely. Thanks, Nachiket, for getting us all of those details. We look forward to another breaking news coming in, viewers, and this is with respect to the global pharma giant Johnson's & Johnson's, which has reportedly reached a landmark $5.5 billion settlement to resolve thousands of lawsuits against and alleging its talc-based products that cause ovarian cancer. The proposed deal covers nearly 76,000 claims and could bring a decade-long legal battle close to an end. However, the settlement will become effective only if 95% of the eligible claimants approve it. Johnson's & Johnson's continues to deny that its talc products caused cancer. Move on to the next story that we are tracking for you, viewers, and this is with regards to the Tata Sons and Tata Group, which has, of course, posted strong FY26 earnings, even as it describes financial year 2026 as one of Air India's toughest years as well. We've also seen Chairman N. Chandrasekaran talking about how AI, semiconductors and strategic manufacturing will power the group's next phase of growth. Let me actually go across to Krishna Gopalan for more details on the same as well. Krishna, of course, the earnings are in focus and what N. Chandra had to justify when it comes to the new businesses and the kind of impact we saw there and his focus there. He's also trying to defend his new businesses and the foray there and the kind of expansion he has done. But all eyes will also be going forward on the annual general meeting that finally decides the future of N. Chandra.
4: Yes, morning, Sakshi. Yes, the annual general meeting is exactly 3 weeks away. And the annual report that came out yesterday, of course, highlighted a few specific points, most notably the losses in Air India. The worrying part is it's doubled to over 22,000 crores. Cause for tremendous concern, not entirely surprising given that we had the A17 crash and the fact that global fuel prices have really been fluctuating to that extent. But that said, the bigger question, of course, remains the losses in Tata Digital, more specifically BigBasket. As all of us know, it's not really been a very comfortable boardroom at Tata Sons. As this reappointment comes up, there's bound to be a couple of issues coming up for discussion. But overall, I think the numbers were in line with expectations. I think the doubling of losses in India might have caught a few people on the wrong foot. But fundamentally, it's a precursor to the AGM on the 18th. So all eyes on that as we speak.
0: Absolutely. Thanks a lot, Krishna, for getting us those details. We'll, of course, keep tracking the AGM details with you. And that's something that the markets are also watching very, very closely, at least at this point in time as well. Let me go to Ambarish to try and seek an understanding on how is he looking at the Tata Group as a whole. Ambarish, you know, we have seen not, you know, one of the best years go by as far as the Tata Group is concerned. But look at the decades-old performance. This is no doubt the largest conglomerate that's the you know, made a lot of wealth for investors for many, many years. There is still a lot of trust that goes from investors to the Tata Group. Whenever there is a new company that's come in over the last couple of years, we've seen at least three you know, new companies come onto the stock markets as well. But the performance is something that ultimately the markets will be reacting to. Plus, there is this entire overhang on what the board is thinking. How is the Tata Sons listing going to go by, whether it'll happen, whether it'll not happen. So much of you know, discord when it comes to the entire group or the Tata Group as a whole, or the board members as a whole as well, and Chandra's future. So much of uncertainty going around. How would you, as a market participant, be looking at the Tata Group in your investment basket?
1: No, see, I mean, as a Tata Group investor, I mean, I would not be too worried, because this is not about a question about the listed stocks, because the listed stocks have been doing decently well. The issue is, as far as Tata Sons is concerned, which is yet to be listed. I mean, although you have some Tata Sons holding among the listed stocks, but again, I mean, their valuation is still not fully showing the Tata Sons valuation. And the issue is more with the recent acquisitions which they've done in the last, 5 to 7 years. I mean, among them is Air India, which is incurring losses. Big Basket is the other one which has been concerning. So I think since it is, regarding the unlisted stocks in the Tata Sons basket, I don't think it will really affect the shareholders of the listed entities. But yes, I think this will have an effect on N. Chandra's future. So that's something to be closely watched out for, because the sort of a growth which we have seen even among the listed entities during his tenure, I mean, has been really been good.

0: Minutes of the opening in the markets as well. The India VIX levels are higher by 0.5%, indicating some fear that's trickling into the markets. With that, it's a wrap on the Business Today show, viewers, right here. But do not forget to tune in at 3:05 p.m. for all the closing action on the Lal Street. I'll be back for that.
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10: Students have a genuine cause. 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
11: राष्ट्रपति जी ने आपातकाल की घोषणा की है.
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0: and welcome to the special broadcast. Today, the Lok Sabha will be debating the anti-paper leak bill, a crucial piece of legislation, something that will try and make the entire examination leak-proof. And also, the government is hoping that this is the beginning of multiple reforms that it aims for. Even as we speak, the Mangal Milan in Parliament of the NDA has begun. So what should we be expecting over the next few minutes? The headlines. NDA's Mangal Milan in Parliament to begin any time now. NDA MPs will arrive for the key meeting in Parliament. Home Minister Amit Shah, top ministers have already arrived. And amidst Parliament stalemate, which happened till yesterday, remember, the deadlock has almost ended now. 12 noon is when the discussion in Parliament will begin. The bill has already been introduced and tabled yesterday by Jitendra Singh. Today is the day of discussion on it. Prime Minister Narendra Modi will be addressing the NDA MPs. NDA parties will discuss the Parliament strategy. Remember, the Prime Minister had vowed action against paper leak cases. Today is the day when he will be telling the party MPs how should the road ahead be in Parliament over the next few days. Remember, in the last NDA parliamentary party meeting, that's when the Prime Minister had said that he is deeply pained with the developments which have happened and how he thinks that his government has taken the right steps for plugging the paper leak, and that he feels that this is very important in terms of how he sees the youth of the nation, and they remain paramount and their welfare most important for him and his government. Himanshu is joining us now. Himanshu, another day in which the Prime Minister will be addressing the NDA parliamentary party. This is important because there is an addition of also the NCPI MPs today.
1: देखिए बिल्कुल दो बड़ी चीजें हैं क्योंकि पिछले हफ्ते जो है वो इंडिया पार्लियामेंट्री पार्टी मीटिंग में प्रधानमंत्री नरेंद्र मोदी ने ब्रीफ किया था जो है नीट पेपर लीक मामले पर और उन्होंने साफ साफ 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
0: 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What he tells the MPs becomes important because the MPs will now also, post the session, have to go back to their respective constituencies and answer the people as to what really transpired. Why did the government go ahead and, you know, to seek the resignation of Union Education Minister? So lots of questions. And the bigger question certainly is that the message that the government wishes to send with the resignation, that Himanshu, that this is a government jo janta ki sunti hai aur yuvaon ki awaaz sunti hai.
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0: 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Prime Minister's office, Arjun Ram Meghwal, who is the Law Minister, all of them accompanying the Prime Minister as he arrives at the Parliament complex. This is an important NDA parliamentary meeting. It happens, of course, every Tuesday when the Parliament is in session. But this one becomes important because of the developments which have happened, particularly in the last few days, the message from the Prime Minister to the MPs of the larger NDA as to how they should be addressing the questions that are being asked, not just in Parliament, but also as the session will end and then they will have to go back to their constituencies. Those are the visuals from inside. You can see Prime Minister Narendra Modi with Home Minister Amit Shah, Defence Minister Rajnath Singh, JP Nadda, Nitin Gadkari, other NDA MPs. Okay, Kakoli Ghosh Dastidar there of NCPI in attendance there. NCPI, of course, the newest constituent of the NDA. That meeting will begin any moment now after this, video which is being taken by the cameras which are there inside. Himanshu continues to be with us. Himanshu, hum Kakoli Ghosh Dastidar ko dekh rahe hain, jo एनडीए में अब शामिल हो गई है क्योंकि वो एनसीपीआई की मेंबर है.
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0: 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But who are likely to be the speakers, Himanshu?
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0: 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Will there be interventions by senior ministers? That is something that we'll be waiting and watching out for. But the focus certainly is that series of measures that have been taken by the government, including the resignation of Union Education Minister Dharmendra Pradhan, creation of Nandan Nilekani, led task force on exam reforms, then multiple decisions with regards to the restructuring of the National Testing Agency. As we continue to stay with those visuals, I'll try and connect with our reporters who is joining us. Now it is Piyush Mishra who's joining us live. So Piyush, I'm looking at the visuals coming in from the NDA parliamentary meet where all the MPs are present. Of course, a briefing of what the Prime Minister said will be communicated perhaps through Kiran Rijiju to the media like he did last time, last Tuesday. But the NDA strategy is clear. When the discussion begins at 12 noon, they will be fielding their young MPs. But Piyush, overall 8 hours is what is allocated for this discussion in the Lok Sabha?
2: Well, that's right, Tamara. And you would remember that yesterday, Lok Sabha Speaker Om Birla, on the floor of the House, had made it very, very clear that government is very much ready And 6 hours of discussion can be allotted for this. And if required, it can be extended to 8 hours also. So yes, 8 hours discussion, is there. And where what we are learning is that the leaders from both opposition and government are going to put forth their views as far as this entire bill is concerned. But the government has come up with this bill telling us that it is going to further strengthen the law. It is going to further increase the penalty and also jail term, so that it can deter people who are indulged in paper leaf activities. Remember, Maria, since beginning, government has been telling to all stakeholders, be it about CJP or opposition, or even Sonam Rongchu, who was there in hospital, that yes, we are ready for talks. We will do education reforms. We will also follow what are the demands of the students are. So it seems like all demands, those who are there, the students have now been fulfilled, and most likely today discussion can happen. But as we are speaking, NDA's Mangal Milan is underway, and you would remember last week when this Mangal Milan
0: happened. Piyush, I'm going to come back to you because Manikam Tagore, Member of Parliament of the Congress Party, is joining us live. Mr. Tagore, deadlock has ended, and today is the day that the Lok Sabha will be witnessing discussion on a very, very crucial piece of legislation. And the entire, I would say, the youth of the nation will be looking towards the parliamentarians for a healthy debate.
3: Today morning, the India opposition leaders' meeting is there at 10 o'clock. And by the time there will be a decision taken, there will be a there's going to be a discussion how we have to approach today and the rest of the week. As we all know, that the opposition leaders' meeting takes place in Kargil's Liji's office, and the decision will be taken today. And the government has, yesterday, we have been very clear that Amit Shah has to make a statement yesterday, but the government was not ready to send Mr. Amit Shah discussing the Vande Mataram. He should have locally was not absent, and before Prime Minister
0: Manikam, there seems to be some problem with your network. There seems to be some problem with your network. I think it's better now. Let me ask my next question. Because this anti-paper leak bill covers paper leaks, it covers impersonation, proxy candidates, digital manipulation, collusion, and that covers across NEET, UPSC, and other central examination. Is the opposition of the view that this piece of legislation, which will make the provisions up to 10-year jail term penalty going up to 10 crore, that will certainly act as a deterrent and is the step in the right direction?
3: We all know that the government believes in only cosmetic things and only items. We all know that Dr. Radhakrishnan committee was appointed on the NEET paper leak earlier, and more than 100 recommendations was made, and only two were implemented. For this government's problem is that Modi and Amit Shah doesn't implement the recommendations. They appoint committees and wants to grab the paper leak. Today also, morning also, yesterday also, there was news on Maharashtra and Gujarat, again paper leaks happening. Federal lines are not stopping the paper leaks. The problem is that paper leak has become institutionalized in the BJP ruled states. Therefore, it's a serious thing, and the government is not ready to consider this kind of thing. They are, the bill is a bogus bill. It have kind of intention to stop this paper leak, and it is only headline grabbing that 10 crore, 10 year, all this kind of headline stories to be given. But really, it is not going to have much effect, because implementation is going to be very poor, and the state's rights are going to be taken out. All these kind of things are going to be there. Many things, our views will be, objections and others will be raised. Yesterday, in introduction stage itself, therefore only we requested the treasury benches to defer the introduction. But as usual, the bulldozing of democracy happens with Modi and Amit Shah's regime. So they did it with the introduction itself, we would have opposed it. But today, let the morning meeting of opposition leaders will be decided how to approach the whole issue today.
0: So is the opposition united on this issue completely? That you will be opposing this bill? Or is there a difference of opinion?
3: No, that will be discussed. We, Congress has a view and Congress party as a party, we have discussed ourselves. But we always take our leader of opposition, Rahul Gandhiji and Kharge Saab, talk to the leaders of the 23 parties in the morning, and then we take a collective view how to approach it. And we are on the common ground, we are clear that these these recommendations of Radhakrishnan committee was not at all implemented by Mr. Pradhan. And Pradhan was welcomed by the BJP people as if he has done got the Olympics medal for India yesterday in the Makar Dwar. It was shameless to see these our colleagues to welcome a person who has failed in implementing, stopping the paper leak. But anyway, he has, because of the pressure of the students and the people of India, the minister has to resign, and there is a Joshi has been given as additional charge. But we are very clear that the government's intentions are the issues for us.
0: All right. Manikam Tagore, Member of Parliament of the Congress Party, giving us clarity, clearly saying that this bill is a bogus bill. Those are his words. A quick break and then we get you more details on the NDA Parliamentary Party meeting.
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4: This beautiful eye looking like a dream.
5: Calling Akanksha the one who always shows up for everyone. The actress reflected on the special bond she shares with each member of their close-knit friends group, leaving both the guests and fans emotional.
4: Of course, I was looking at her, but I first looked at Shari. Because I'm like, that's the boy she's marrying. And looking at the tears in his eyes, I was like, chala chho.
5: The video also captures several heartwarming moments from the ceremony, including the couple exchanging vows, signing their wedding documents, and heartfelt speeches from family and close friends.

After a week of repeated disruptions, finally the parliament is likely to see a debate play out on the floor of the Lok Sabha. It will be the anti-paper league bill which will be taken up. But first up, the headlines. The Lok Sabha is set for marathon exam bill debate. Debate will be beginning any moment now. Deadlock resolved after speaker intervenes. All parties agree to debate the exam bill in Lok Sabha. Key Mangal Milan in Delhi underway. Prime Minister Modi set to address key NDA meet. NCPI MPs make NDA debut. 20 TMC rebels seated with NDA stalwarts at the meeting. Government meets CJP team late last evening. Government reiterates assurance of no action on students. CJP says shared copies of the Bihar and Assam notifications guaranteeing FIR withdrawals. Delhi police releases shocking data. Over 2,800 criminals attended the protests. Rapists, murderers identified by cops. Sonam Wangchuk's wife targets Congress again, says online abuse by Congress trolls. Claims abuse after calling Rahul protest in front of 7 LKM insincere. Stop this name calling, cries Gitanjali. Big setback to Tamil Nadu Chief Minister Vijay. High Court sets aside Vijay government's jobs order. Jobs to Karur victims of kin cancelled. Cites ongoing CBI probe in the matter. Vijay government may challenge verdict in the Supreme Court. Mega Kashmiris versus Pakistan showdown. POJK erupts in protests against Pakistan atrocities. Firing by Pakistan security forces at protest kills 20 Kashmiris.

0: The Public Examination Prevention of Unfair Means Amendment Bill 2026, which was tabled in Parliament yesterday, is set for a discussion in the Lok Sabha today. Lok Sabha will be witnessing marathon exam bill debate. The debate is likely to begin post-noon. Parliament deadlock, remember, was resolved yesterday after Speaker Om Birla intervened. All parties have agreed to debate this bill. The government opposition have agreed that there should be a discussion on this bill. The opposition strategy will become clear around 10 a.m. It is already 10, so any moment that meeting will begin in the chamber of Mallikarjun Kharge, leader of opposition in the Rajya Sabha, and the Congress chief, when the opposition will clear its strategy. But the opposition and the government, that is the Treasury benches and the opposition, coming together for this debate, which is likely to happen in the Lok Sabha first and Rajya Sabha next. Rajya Sabha could happen tomorrow, but today, at the moment, 6 hours are allocated, but the meeting of the Business Advisory Committee, which will happen roughly around 11, 11:30, will give a clear picture of the number of hours which have been allocated and under which rule this debate will be taking place. Piyush Mishra is joining us live. Piyush, give us the details.
1: On that side, Tamaria, discussion could happen today in the Parliament on the anti-paper leak amended law. Remember that government has been talking about it and it was also cleared by Cabinet. Yesterday, MOS PM Dr. Jitendra Singh had tabled this bill in Lok Sabha, and amidst the continuous ruckus, the discussion on this bill could not take place. Most likely, discussion could happen today. Yesterday, when continuously ruckus was happening in Lok Sabha, Lok Sabha Speaker Om Birla had given 3 hours of time to both opposition and government to have a discussion on this and then come back at 5 p.m. And 5 p.m. also we saw due to continuous ruckus, the Lok Sabha had been adjourned. After that, sources are indicating that there was a meeting between the government and opposition leaders, and in that it has been decided that discussions could take place today, but it remains to be seen how the opposition is going to behave in Lok Sabha. If they will continue to raise this Lok Sabha, and certainly we will again see adjournment of Lok Sabha. But sources are indicating that yes, discussions could take place, but before discussions, sources are also indicating that there could be BAC meeting in this Business Advisory Committee meeting with Lok Sabha Speaker, leaders from both the houses, leaders from both the sides of opposition and government are going to discuss upon the number of hours to be allotted for this entire matter. They will also put forth the name from speakers from their respective sides. Yesterday, Lok Sabha Speaker had already offered to have a discussion on this bill. And if required, it can be extended to 8 hours yes. Also. But it seems like discussion most likely today. The discussion on this bill could take place, though government has been requesting opposition to come on the floor of the House and have a discussion on this. Most likely the discussions could happen. We'll have to wait and watch what happens after the NDS Parliament.
0: So this is the ninth day of the monsoon session, and the anti-paper leak, which is perhaps the toughest law against exam fraud, which essentially says that 10 years in jail, a 10 crore penalty and fast-track courts, is set to be taken up for debate in Parliament. The NDA, as far as NDA is concerned, they have decided to field their young MPs, which includes Tejaswi Surya, Member of Parliament from Bengaluru, also Member of Parliament in Delhi, that is Bansuri Swaraj, and others will be speaking on this piece of legislation. The opposition says that it isn't opposing the bill's intent, but they are opposing the timing, and they also say that what happened to the recommendations of the Radhakrishnan panel, which was set up after the 2024 paper leak. The questions being raised as to whether this will really act as a deterrent. That's a subject of discussion. But the need for discussion is something that everybody seems to be agreeing upon. So the parliament set to debate. The long list of speakers are also becoming clear now. Shrikant Shinde of the Shiv Sena likely to speak as well. Let me go back to Piyush. Piyush, it's an important piece of legislation. The youth of the country, many would say the students of the country, are looking towards the parliament that they should talk about the pros and cons of the bill, and that is what is needed, that the bill is discussed threadbare.
1: Well, no doubt about it, Amaria. And that was also the demand of youth, that the government must come up with a stringent clause, must bring education reforms, must also ensure that no such paper leak happens. And for that, we have seen how PM Narendra Modi in the last 1 week itself has announced various decisions, be it about setting up fast-track courts or about setting up the high-powered committee, and also about coming up with this bill. Certainly, these are the steps which the government has taken to ensure that no paper leak happens in future. And regarding this itself, we have seen how the protest was panning out there at Jantar Mantar. So after having detailed discussions with all stakeholders, government has come up with this bill, which is certainly going to provide more stringent laws. It also has a provision of a fast-track court, which has been added in this bill. At the same time, this bill also talks about increasing not only penalty, but also jail term. So the government feels that enough measures have been put in this amended bill to ensure that no such paper leak happens and stringent actions are taken against anyone who is indulged in such activities. It remains to be seen how the opposition is going to accept what the government is saying. Though opposition, despite the resignation of Dharmendra Pradhan, has been raising the issue of excessive force usage by forces against students who were marching to Parliament on July 16th. And because of that, stalemate in Parliament continues. But it seems like today discussion could happen. And if that happens, certainly it will be in the welfare of youth, because they will be able to know about the kind of steps which the government is taking as far as dealing with this entire bill is concerned.
0: Yes, so need for harsher punishment is what the opposition feels. It's what the government is proposing in this crucial piece of legislation here, Piyush. Let's put the spotlight also on this crucial NDA parliamentary meeting which is happening. And this meeting becomes important because it comes in the backdrop of crucial developments, particularly the resignation of Education Minister Dharmendra Pradhan. And then also the setting up of an important task force, which was announced by the Prime Minister under Nandan Nilekani. So the intent is which the government is highlighting, that they are taking one step after the other in ensuring that this entire examination system issue is cleaned up.
1: Well, no doubt about it. Since day one, Amare, when the protests started, we saw how JP Nadda met with the spokespersons of CJP. After that, the government announced about the continuation of talks with not only Sonam Longchip, but also with opposition leaders. You would remember when Rahul Gandhi had reached there at the residence of PM Narendra Modi, the MOS PM Dr. Jitendra Singh had gone there to communicate to Rahul Gandhi, that yes, we are ready for the discussion in Parliament, after which Rahul Gandhi changed his goalpost to the resignation of Dharmendra Pradhan. So one thing is clear, that since day one, government has been trying its best to quell the fire, to quell the kind of demands those were being put forth by the protesters. And again, during this parliamentary party meet, we can expect Narendra Modi to highlight the kind of steps which the government has taken so far to deal with the leak paper leak. In the last NDA parliamentary party meet, PM Narendra Modi had termed paper leak a ghor pap and had said that government would ensure that no such paper leak ever happens, and for that, our government will come up with stringent measures. And it seems like not only setting up a fast-track court is going to deter the criminals, but it is also the kind of the high-powered committee which has been formed by the government would ensure transparency as far as the entire process is concerned.
0: Okay, so the cabinet cleared. I can see Amit Bhardwaj also joining us. So the cabinet cleared this bill on July 24th. The bill was introduced yesterday by MOS in the Prime Minister's office, Dr. Jitendra Singh. What are the big takeaways? So essentially, in a four-day turnaround is what we are looking at. And now the bill is set to be discussed threadbare on the floor of the Lok Sabha. 10-year maximum imprisonment, 10 crore maximum penalty, 60-day investigation deadline, 3-month trial timeline. So this is going to be the big takeaway. But with this harsher punishment, will it be a deterrent, is the question. The intent of the government is very clear, that they want to do away, make all efforts to do away totally with this menace. Amit Bhardwaj is joining us. Amit, you have been speaking to the representatives of the CJP. They had another round of meeting with the government last night. That came after the announcement came from Bihar police that there will be total withdrawal of the FIRs, that there is no, that almost like a promise that anything that happened after 6th of July will be seen differently. Before 6 p.m. on 26th of July, any case registered have been withdrawn and those arrested will be now released. So with those promises coming in from Bengal government announcement, also from Bihar government, what next?
2: Maria, see, the CJP and the opposition both are watchful. As far as CJP is concerned, for them, this was a major legal battle that was unfolding because they claimed, made claims that certain detentions are being made by Delhi police in the national capital. They said detention and arrest and police action in Bihar has shocked them, and that was sort of a breach of trust and understanding that was made between the CJP and the government. And similar episodes were unfolding in Assam, West Bengal and the BJP ruled state. Of the NDA ruled states, that's what CJP said. They were concerned because this would have actually opened a floodgate for them in order to handle legal cases, ensuring these protesters are released, because at times it all the moral responsibility also falls on you, and there was a lot of that's questions right. that were being asked, specifically in context of Bihar, where we saw Sivan incident and AK-47 visuals coming out. Now, you know, what we saw is a left delegation also went to Bihar. Neha was part of that delegation who was on hunger strike here at Jantar Mantar, and they had given a clear-cut ultimatum to Bihar government as well that you are bringing upon bringing a protest upon yourself if you don't withdraw these cases. So that pathway is clear, but opposition will continue to put pressure on the government for Home Minister to give a statement as far as the conduct of Delhi police and RAF is concerned in the national capital and what unfolded in Sivan, to be very specific. Back to you, Maria.
0: Yes, so relief for NEET protesters certainly in Bihar, and I'll ask the producers to put those visuals of the police who actually fired using an AK-47. The Bihar police deciding that there'll be no retaliatory action. FIRs have been withdrawn. Arrested protesters will be released. And there'll be no future action or cases that will be registered before anything that happened before 6 p.m. on 26th of July. So that is the line that has been taken. 6 p.m. Many would ask, why 6 p.m.? But that's how the FIRs is determined by a particular timeline. But Amit, of course, the legal aid that the CJP was promising, that anybody who is being targeted or being arrested or any by the police or any action is being taken, they will be providing legal aid. Now that the government is saying that they have decided to walk the talk, that whatever has been promised, whatever has been agreed upon will be now followed, are you sensing that this issue is now over? That all the parties, particularly the opposition and the government, have decided to move on with what is going to happen in Parliament today? That FIRs against protesting students is behind us?
2: There could be a resetting of the strategy for the opposition as far as the parliamentary proceedings are concerned, because the opposition also does not want the blame to come upon them that they are blocking the pathway for discussion of a very crucial bill that will, strengthen the examination system in India, increase the penalty for those who attempt paper leaks and all of that. And that is why there could be change in the strategy as well. I was speaking to a couple of opposition MPs before I got connected with you out here. They are saying that, look, we don't want to come out as villains, so we will want this bill proceeding to go forward. And after that, we will push for the Home Minister's statement on Delhi police issue, RAF issue, on Sivan, as well as we have a list of issues with us for this monsoon session, because we are also charged up after the CJP successful protest. So they have a list with them. Home Minister's statement, then they will switch to Ram Mandir, Chanda Chori issue. That's their core agenda in the lineup. And after that, ethanol issue as well. So the opposition is also charged up as far as their strategy is concerned. And they would not want to give any breathing space to the government. Back to you.
0: Yes, so the opposition wants tougher laws. So is the government, which has brought in this draft bill. The opposition versus Treasury benches is something that we have seen for 9 days, and we'll continue to see that. But today, the debate will happen. Who are likely to be the speakers from the opposition is we'll be waiting and watching out for. Will it be Priyanka Gandhi Vadra, Rahul Gandhi, Akhilesh Yadav, all of them leading the opposition charge outside Sansad? Will they be speaking also on this very important bill, Amit?
2: We'll have to be watchful. Yes, Rahul Gandhi is certainly one of the key speakers that we should expect to speak, because he's somebody who has been taking that struggle out of the parliament as well. He was outside Prime Minister's residence, keeping dharna for 3 hours, then Gandhi Smriti episode, and he also went on to meet the left delegation who were on hunger strike, and he allowed them to speak in his own press briefing that he conducted after outside 10 Janpath. So he has been properly briefed by these students as well as to what are their demands. What are their hopes from the opposition and the government as well? Samajwadi Party, yes, Akhilesh Yadav has been one of the most vocal, leader within his party as far as this issue is concerned. And there was a lot of doubt as to whether to go full throttle and support the CJP on this particular issue within Samajwadi Party before 20th of July. But when that 20th of July happened, even if you'd see as to how Dimple Yadav had taken the forefront in defending the students, making sure that wherever the lathi charge is happening, she is able to reach there to protect students. So definitely there was a regrouping and re-strategy within the Samajwadi Party. They thought that a lot of organic crowd from Uttar Pradesh is coming to the national capital, and the protest is spreading, and this is something they would want to encash and catch as well. And that is why Samajwadi Party has decided that strategy to look like a fighter in the parliament, on the streets. And Akhilesh Yadav would not want to miss that opportunity. And if you would remember last week what had happened, Mr. K.C. Venugopal from the opposition, he spoke, and then the mic was given to the Treasury bench. And on this, Akhilesh Yadav was really riled up. He was angry. He expressed his displeasure with the chair as well. We should believe that he should be one of the speakers from the opposition side as well. Maria.
0: Okay, so the opposition strategy also firming up. Even as we speak, two events are happening inside parliament. First, the Prime Minister is addressing the NDA parliamentary MPs. All the MPs of the larger NDA, including the NCPI, are in attendance inside parliament complex, where the Prime Minister is addressing them, perhaps telling them how to address and respond to various questions that are being asked inside and outside parliament as well. Because these MPs go back to their respective constituencies over the weekend, and they have to respond to their voters as well. On the other hand is the crucial India Bloc MPs meet, the floor leaders meeting, in which they are deciding their strategy. They are deciding how they will be approaching this issue as far as the discussion that is likely to begin at 2 p.m. Amit Bhardwaj, I'll keep coming back to you. Thank you for joining us. 2 p.m. is when the debate will begin in Parliament. It's likely to be 6 to 8 hour long debate, and then the bill will be put to vote. A quick break and then we return.

0: This is the sound of Claire cooking dinner at home. And that's the sound of a fraud alert from Wells Fargo flagging a charge for a pricey restaurant in Paris. Considering Claire isn't in Paris right now, that seemed odd to the bank and to Claire. Two taps later, Claire says nope to the charge and Wells Fargo is on the case. However you make money work, Wells Fargo can work with that.
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3: How do you bring a change? Not by mob lynching reporters or attempting to mob lynch saying, aap godi ho, aapki sunenge bhi nahi. That's not going to help your cause. I understand your anger. All 20-somethings, we all have felt it. But agar aap aage jaake jo bhi abusive words use kar rahe, it will not help your protest.

0: India's two most flood-prone states are battling incessant rains, which is an annual monsoon nightmare. In Assam, the conditions have eased. Over 5.24 lakh people are still affected across five districts. The state government's latest bulletin reveals dozens of deaths. Rescue operations continue in Upper Assam with the army, NDRF, SDRF, fire and emergency services and police pulling people to safety.
1: So is bar jo ban ka jo paristhiti hai bahut hi bhayanak ek paristhiti hai sthiti hai logo ka khane ke liye taras rahe log to isliye hum log jitna ho sake logo ke sath hum khud bhi aur jo ngo log aa 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
0: 763 villages still remain submerged and nearly 48,742 hectares of cropland have been damaged. CM Hemanta Biswa Sarma has appealed to BJP workers statewide to join relief efforts. Meanwhile, in Gujarat, over 7,000 people have been rescued in the last few days. But the situation remains grim. Valsad and Navsari are the two of the worst affected districts. Union Minister C.R. Patil confirmed 21 deaths in Navsari alone, pushing the state's monsoon death toll to at least 56. Of these, 35 deaths in last 3 days were mostly from drowning and people being swept away by strong currents.

0: And ahead of the crucial discussion, which is likely to begin at 2 p.m., the battle lines have been drawn and only sharpened between the BJP and the Congress. The BJP is saying that Rahul Gandhi is deliberately blocking parliamentary debate. The debate, remember, is going to begin at 2 p.m. The BJP has attacked, and this attack is coming ahead of the debate in the Lok Sabha at 2 p.m. The BJP is saying the Congress is anti-youth and anti-reforms. The party going on to say that the Congress must end destructive politics. So the BJP says that the Congress does destructive politics and that Rahul Gandhi is anti-youth and anti-reform. This is coming just ahead of that important debate in Parliament at 2 p.m. where the opposition and the government strategies
1: are being formed up. The malicious manner in which the Congress party and Rahul Gandhi blocking a discussion in Parliament on this transformational bill, which could effectively curb future paper leaks and eliminate organized cheating, only goes on to show that the Congress is anti-youth and the Congress is anti-reform. It is high time the Congress party puts an end to its destructive politics, which is harming our youth.
0: So after 9 days, the stalemate ending in Parliament and a debate is likely to happen on the anti-paper leak bill, which was tabled by the government yesterday and will be taken up for discussion in the Lok Sabha today. The debate is likely to begin at 2 p.m. That's when the opening speakers will start speaking. There are list of speakers from both the sides, the government's list of speakers and also the list of speakers of the opposition side. Senior opposition MPs are also likely to participate in this discussion. The government, remember, is saying that this bill is making the punishment stringent. So the NDA parliamentary party meeting has ended. Clearly, as the MPs now exit, we can see NDA MP is there, Shaini Ghosh, NCPI MP and others, BJP MP, Sushmita Dev there as well, and other MPs, Hardeep Singh Puri, Union Minister. The new Education Minister, Prahlad Joshi, there also walking out as the NDA meeting ends. So what has been said by the Prime Minister there in that meeting? Parliamentary Affairs Minister will be briefing the media any moment now and details will emerge. And as these MPs now head inside the Parliament, that is C.R. Patil, the Union Minister Piyush Goyal, all of them now exiting the NDA Parliamentary Party meeting, which has now concluded. It began at 9:30. It's almost like a routine whenever the Parliament is in session. The Prime Minister addresses the NDA MPs. Today, the NCPI MPs were also present. This is a new party, remember. We did not have a single MP in 2024, not a single MLA till few weeks ago. And then the entire rebel group of the TMC merged with them. That briefing likely to begin any moment now. But two stories parallelly running. First was, of course, the students protesting. That protest is over. Now the focus is on tougher laws. The opposition wants accountability and more explanation that should come from the government with regards to crackdown. That is something that they are likely to raise when the debate happens. Dr. Jitendra Singh tabled this bill 4 days after the cabinet cleared it. The government certainly sending a message that it is moving very fast on this. Nandan Nilekani has been appointed as the head of the task force, which was set up by the Prime Minister, the announcement of which also came from the Prime Minister himself. Earlier, the government had announced the setup of the fast-track courts, which promises that all those cases which are backlog of the cases with regards to punishment of exams, those have been involved in leaks of paper, that action will be taken. So certainly an important day. 10 years in prison is what this new

0: draft bill says. 10 crore in penalties, 3 months in trial. On paper, this is what the government says will be a harsh punishment to a decade of exam fraud. Those are the visuals coming in. The NCPI also attending the parliamentary party, NDA parliamentary MPs meeting, which happened today. It happens every Tuesday whenever the parliament is in session. This is the second one, but this is important because it comes in the backdrop of series of developments, including the resignation of Union Education Minister Dharmendra Pradhan. A new education minister has already taken charge. That is Prahlad Joshi now, who is the new education minister. All the promises which have been made by the government in the last few days, all that will be discussed when the anti-paper leak bill comes up in the Lok Sabha for discussion. Aishwarya Paliwal is joining us live. Aishwarya, what really happened in the NDA meet? What did the Prime Minister say?
1: Well, you know, Maria, Prime Minister Modi spoke about the fact that we at the moment need to look forward. We need to make sure that we all work together. He also spoke about the fact that what the youth of the nation have actually brought to the fore is something that needed to be fixed. And that's the reason why we are seeing a very high task force under the chairmanship of Nandan Nilekani being formed. The Bharatiya Janata Party very firmly believes that the kind of reforms that they will do now, they will stay on for the next many, many decades. The need of the hour, however, is for the opposition also to march forward with the NDA also. From what we understand at the moment, in all likelihood, we could see the discussion beginning. In fact, the Speaker Om Birla also had spoken with different opposition parties separately, and he had told each one of them that, yes, you do have certain questions. A lot of those questions you want answers for, and you will get those answers, but only when you let the House function. So from what we expect, Maria, today, we will see a lengthy discussion. It will begin for 6 hours. But yes, we understand that if the House agrees, then that discussion can even go on longer. We can also expect certain clarifications coming in from the government side. So all those things, very, very crucial. The NDA, the allies, all of them all set to debate and also to put forward. The government believes that this is a chance that the government has to put forward all those things that they have done. They want the nation to know. They want the students to know all that the government has done so far. Maria.
0: Yes, and Aishwarya, we are seeing that the government and the opposition agree for a debate. That's certainly a positive sign because the deadlock has ended. What is going to be the opposition strategy? And the bigger question is, although this bill will be tabled and the discussion happened, then it will be put to vote, it's likely to be taken up in the Rajya Sabha tomorrow. Is that going to be a fair assessment here of the timeline?
1: We'll have to wait and watch, yes. We'll have to wait and watch, Maria, because we will have to see how the opposition reacts. See, we have seen the entire last week, the opposition, especially the Congress party, was adamant that the education minister needs to resign. That is something that happened on Saturday. But yesterday also, which was a Monday, we did see how the opposition parties were once again asking for Home Minister Amit Shah to respond. They are very specific questions, Maria. The opposition is saying that there was indeed a lathi charge which was being done. Who gave the orders? Was it the Home Minister or was it someone in the ministry? If it was someone in the ministry, then a proper inquiry needs to take place because someone definitely gave that order. The other thing that they are asking, that there were also pellet guns which were being used on the students. Who gave those orders? So these are very specific questions, Maria, that the opposition has been asking over the past 24 hours. These are the same questions that they will also be asking on the floor of the House. But for that, we need to see the opposition MPs not rushing into the well and letting the discussion happen. So that is something that we will have to wait and watch. But yes, the next target of the opposition is asking questions of the Home Minister Amit Shah. The NDA, however, believes that there will be answers which will be given. And that's the reason why, you know, from what we understand at the moment, young leaders from the NDA, they are the ones who will be coming to the fore and will be speaking about all those things that the government has done so far and what are the things that the government will do in the future. That is how we will see the day pan out. But it depends on how flexible the opposition remains. However, yesterday, we did see that it was the Speaker Om Birla spoke with different leaders and all of them had agreed in principle that, yes, they will let the House function. They will let the discussion happen on this amended NEET bill.
0: Okay, Aishwarya, any intervention planned by senior ministers? Any of the top ministers likely to intervene when the debate happens?
1: Well, you know, Maria, we still have to get some clarity on that. From what we understand, yes, some of the top ministers from the NDA will also be speaking, but there is no clarity at the moment. We will have to wait for at least another half an hour. By 11 o'clock, we will see the MPs. We will see an official list actually coming out, Maria.
0: Okay, so the list of speakers will become clear. Aishwarya, continue to be with us because, of course, we will be seeing that debate play out in Lok Sabha. That debate will begin at 2 p.m. now. There's a piece of breaking news that is coming in now. Prime Minister Narendra Modi has crossed 105 million followers on Instagram. Prime Minister Modi's Instagram followers gained... he almost gained 4 million followers in a week. And earlier, his followers, number of followers was around 101 million. It has gone up to 105 million. And remember, in the last few days, the Prime Minister had put out 3 videos directly reaching out to the Gen Z. These were frontal cam, vertical frame videos. And those videos have gathered huge numbers, huge viewers. And that certainly means that when it is about this number of followers, that going up is a message that he managed to connect with the youth. So it has gone up from 101 million to 105 million. He gained 4 million followers, new followers within just a week, taking his follower count from 101 to 105 million. This is coming even as the parliament will be taking up that important piece of legislation for debate. MPs from across parties will be participating in it. The debate will begin at 2 p.m. The Business Advisory Committee will be allocating the number of hours. The rule under which this debate will happen, that will also become clear. And then the bill will be put to vote in the Lok Sabha today. After the discussion, which is going to extend for 6 to 8 hours, clearly the opposition has put up its own list of demands and the issues that they will be raising. The government is very clear that they want to corner Rahul Gandhi in particular and speak about paper leak, which has happened in Congress-ruled states and continue to happen. Let's bring in our reporters. In fact, get more sound bites that will be put on air now.

0: साइंस विद्यार्थियों के भविष्य के लिए भारत सरकार लगातार अनेकविध कदम उठा रही है। जिन लोगों ने विद्यार्थियों के भविष्य के साथ खिलवाड़ किया वे जेलों में सड़ रहे हैं। हमने फास्ट ट्रैक कोर्ट बना चुके 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बहुत
1: So all those videos, three videos in all, which were put out by Prime Minister, reaching out directly to the Gen Z or the Instagram generation or the internet generation, which are they as they are being called now because of how they took the entire internet by storm, an entire generation taking to Instagram in particular in raising their concerns, using humor, using satire. In as multiple methods. In fact, even as we speak, protests are happening by NDA MPs now, and that's happening right in front of the Makar Dwar, in which they are saying that it is the Aam Aadmi Party which has much to explain because paper leak has happened in Punjab and other rural states as well. So the, now those are the visuals coming in of NDA MPs doing protests. Sushmita Dev, their BJP MP, leading the NDA's charge and slogans are now being shouted at Makar Dwar, where the NDA is now cornering Bhagwant Mann and Arvind Kejriwal on the issue of paper leak. Now the MPs are heading inside Parliament. The protests happened just few minutes ago at Makar Dwar. NDA questioning as to why protests, why paper leak continue to happen in Punjab, where it is the Aam Aadmi Party government with Chief Minister Bhagwant Mann leading the government's charge. Fine. Piyush, when can we expect a briefing from Parliamentary Affairs Minister on what really the Prime Minister said during the NDA parliamentary meeting?
2: Well, what we are now learning is that there will be no briefing. Why? Because in today's presentation, there was only, in today's parliamentary party meeting, there was only presentation by Piyush Goyal, Union Minister, and this presentation was basically on SPAs, those have been signed between of India with various other countries. So the big role of today's parliamentary party meeting's big focus was the FTAs, those have been signed, and regarding this, a detailed presentation has already been given by the Union Minister. Apart from that, Narendra Modi, who was to speak today, he did not speak. He was sitting as the listener there. He just looked into the presentation. Those were given not only by Piyush Goyal but also by Lallan Singh. So two presentations were given. The NDA meeting went on for around 40 minutes. It started at around 9:45, and after that, the meeting went on till 10:30. So more than 40 minutes meeting happened, but CM Narendra Modi did not speak. It was only a brief presentation which was made by Union Minister Piyush Goyal.
1: Right, Piyush, continue to be with us because there is a piece of breaking news coming in, and that has been flashed by you only, Piyush, with regards to what sources are saying, with Meta now apologizing to Prime Minister and the government, and the officials are likely to be summoned. Government is taking this very seriously. Sources are indicating that it was removed due to technical glitch. Meta has apologized on the removal of Prime Minister Modi's post. What really happened, Piyush?
2: This is a big development coming in, Maria. What sources are indicating that Meta has apologized for the removal of his post. Remember, the Narendra Modi's post was removed by Meta, following which a massive outrage was seen. After that, Meta has now apologized. Sources are indicating that it happened due to a technical glitch. Sources are also indicating that very soon Meta will be summoned by the government and they will be sought answers by the government over the removal of Prime Minister's post. This is not the first time that such things have happened. This time government is taking it very seriously. Why? Because Prime Minister's post was removed, following which now what we are told is that Meta has officially apologized and, they are saying that it happened due to a technical glitch.
1: But which exactly is this post? Can you give us details?
2: Well, we are talking about the first post which was put up by PM Narendra Modi, where he requested youth to focus on development, where he mentioned about the kind of steps which the government has taken as far as dealing with the NEET paper issue is concerned. This was the first post which he had put out, which was viral on Instagram. Remember that so far, PM Narendra Modi has put out three posts. One was about setting up of a fast-track course. The second was about PM thanking youth for receiving Prime Minister's message. And the third one was about the announcement of the task force headed by Nanda Nilekani. So the first post, Mr. Narendra Modi spoke about the setting up of a fast-track course. That post was basically removed. And when one was clicking to that post, it was showing the post is unavailable. Now sources are indicating that the post has been restored. Meta is saying that it happened because of the technical glitch. At the same time, they have also apologized for that particular glitch.
1: Okay. Piyush, now on a word on what really happened. So there were two presentations that were made at the NDA Parliamentary Party meeting. One was done by Piyush Goyal, Union Commerce Minister, on the free trade deals. And then Lalan Singh of the JDU giving a presentation on fisheries. So two presentations that were made during the NDA Parliamentary Party meeting by senior ministers, and a message that came from the Prime Minister. Piyush, a word on that. Piyush Goyal giving a presentation on free trade deal, a number of deals which have been inked by India. And that is certainly being seen as a huge achievement.
2: Well, that's right. Today, NDA Parliamentary Meet, which began at around 9:40 a.m., went on till 10:25. The meeting was for more than 40 minutes during the NDA Parliamentary Party Meet, which is also called Mangal Milan. Two presentations were made by Union Minister Piyush Goyal and Lalan Singh. The presentations were basically focused on the free trade agreements India has signed with various countries. Remember that more than 35 countries are there in the list with whom we have been able to successfully sign the free trade agreements. Apart from that, another presentation was on the fisheries department, which was made by Lalan Singh. During that meet, Narendra Modi was participating as a listener. He was just listening to kind of points those were put forth by both the ministers. PM did not speak today, and it rarely happens that Prime Minister does not speak. So PM Narendra Modi in the last few days has been talking about how the government has been taking steps to ensure that no paper leak happens, and the government is taking various other steps to ensure that stringent measures are in place. So today he was just listening to the presentations, those were being made by you.
1: Okay. So the Prime Minister did not really address the NDA Parliamentary meeting as was expected. There were two presentations that were done, and both done by union ministers. One was done by Piyush Goyal, the other one by Lalan Singh. A quick break. This remains our top focus. 11 a.m. is when the parliamentary convenes.

0: This is the sound of Lucy staying on top of her spending. You see, even though she's buying a new pair of jeans, she knows that it fits within her monthly budget. Because Wells Fargo will send an alert if her balance drops below her set amount. Yep, nothing gets past Lucy. Or Wells Fargo, for that matter. However you make money work, Wells Fargo can work with that.
1: Wells Fargo Bank, N.A., member FDIC.
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2: 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And

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1: If you thought the Karnataka Nataka ended with D.K. Shivakumar taking oath as Chief Minister, think again. It's been almost 2 months since the state got a new CM. Yet, of the 34 cabinet berths, only 13 have been filled so far. That leaves 21 ministerial posts vacant ahead of the proposed cabinet expansion. All departments not specifically assigned to ministers continue to remain with the Chief Minister. This includes key portfolios such as agriculture, primary and health education, social welfare and women and child development that are yet to be allotted. Chief Minister D.K. Shivakumar is now on his third trip to Delhi to finalize his cabinet with the party high command.
2: We have to inform our MPs. For the first time after I became Chief Minister, I have called them. I have to apprise a lot of issues to them. They are very important. After that, I will call an all-party meeting here also. There are very senior leaders to be addressed. As soon as I come back, I will meet them also. I will meet the opposition leaders, former chief ministers and all.
1: Senior Congress leaders are expecting several new faces to be...
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10: Unbelievable.
7: While the Hindi version has earned around 3.5 crore rupees. Despite a release in over 13,000 shows, the film's occupancy continued to climb through the day, with evening and night shows witnessing the biggest rush. Chennai, Coimbatore, Salem, Trichy and Madurai reported near house full occupancies, once again proving Vijay's unmatched box office pull in Tamil Nadu.

0: are watching India Today.
1: The government and the opposition has reached an understanding, and now the anti-paper leak bill will be which has been tabled in the Lok Sabha will be taken up for discussion in the Lok Sabha today. Our headlines this hour. Lok Sabha is set for marathon exam bill debate. Debate will begin at 2 p.m. All parties agree to debate this bill. NCPI MPs make debut at the NDA meet. 20 TMC rebels seen seated with NDA leaders. Prime Minister Modi crosses 105 million followers on Instagram, gains a whopping 4 million followers in a week. Gen Z-style videos take internet by storm. Metagram gains a whopping 4 million followers in a week. Gen Z-style videos take internet by storm. Government meets CJP team late last evening. Government reiterates assurances of no action against students. CJP says shared copies of the Bihar and Assam notifications guaranteeing FIR withdrawals. Sonam Wangchuk's wife targets Congress again, says online abuse by Congress trolls, claims abuse after calling Rahul protest insincere. Mega Kashmiris versus Pakistan showdown, POJK erupts in protests against Pakistan atrocities. Firing by Pak security forces at protest kills 20 Kashmiris.

And the NCPI, which was in attendance, has also spoken about. In fact, the NCPI MP and one of the strong voices of the TMC just a few weeks ago, Shaini Ghosh, has said that the Prime Minister directly did not address the NDA meet. We are hopeful that the House is going to function. I don't think the Gen Z are interested in a political debate. They want to hear about the reforms. They want to hear about the steps the government is going to take when it comes to handling paper leak. Let's listen in.

0: spoke particularly about FT and blue economy. And there was presentation that was being laid by the honorable ministers. The prime minister did not directly address the people there. But we are looking forward to a very constructive discussion. You know, like today, after probably 6 days, we are hopeful that the house is going to function. And I don't think that the Gen Z or the students of this country are interested in a political debate. They want to hear about the reforms. They want to hear about the steps that the government is going to take when it comes to paper leave, about the stringent laws. So I really hope that everybody sticks to the bill and discusses the entire bill in a manner which is like as broad as possible.
1: So you're hopeful that the opposition parties will stick to the agenda, that is passing of this anti-paper leak bill.
0: I really hope that the bill is passed today. And I am looking forward more to a constructive discussion. I want people to talk about, you know, talk about the reforms, talk about steps that can be taken, discuss about the bill in a broader aspect. So that's what I'm looking forward to.
2: And the houses have reconvened. Let's cut across to it.
3: Khiladi Sushri Anath Singh ne Canada mein World Junior Squash Champion 2026 khitab jeet kar aitihasik uplabdhi hasil ki hai. 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
4: Yesterday, I was here asking for the presence of the Home Minister.
5: Mike, sir,
4: Home Minister has to come and explain, sir.
5: Mike, sir.
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2: Adjourned because of disruptions till 2 p.m. 2 p.m. is when both the houses will reconvene for a discussion and a debate on the anti-paper leg bill, which was tabled yesterday and will be taken up for discussion today. And both the sides, remember, have agreed for a discussion. I'm going to cut across to Rajya Sabha first. Let's listen in what's happening in the Rajya Sabha.
6: इंजीनियरिंग सेक्शन है डिप्टी डायरेक्टर सासे डायरेक्टर इंजीनियर सासे स्टेशन इंजीनियर सासे और बिलोंग है प्रोग्राम सेक्शन है रेडियो स्टेशन रेडियो स्टेशन डायरेक्टर सासे एसिस्टेंट
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9: बीजेपी सांसदों ने
6: आपका
2: Okay, Aishwarya Paliwal is joining us live. So this is an important piece of legislation. Will it act as a deterrent is the larger question. The government displaying its intent, Aishwarya, by saying that let the punishment be harsh. 10 years maximum imprisonment, 10 crore maximum penalty, 60-day investigation deadline, 3-month trial timeline. And the turnaround with the bill being taken up in the cabinet on 24th, being tabled in the Lok Sabha yesterday, and now debate on it. The intent is clear, but the opposition says, why now?
10: Well, you know, Maria, the opposition, in fact, is united, and they now have started speaking about their own states. You know, in fact, if we speak about Akhilesh Yadav, he's speaking about the fact that in the state of Uttar Pradesh, the maximum number of paper leaks have happened over the past few years. You know, if we speak about other opposition parties, they are also now pointing out to us the fact that this is not the first time something like this has happened. They are saying that the government, in fact, only agreed for the resignation because the students were out on the streets, not just from the national capital, but from various other states as well. The government, however, is saying that yes, there was a mistake that was being made, but the government tried its level best. They made sure that within months, the second NEET examination was conducted, which was conducted smoothly. 22 lakh students, Maria. It's no small feat. It's no small number. 22 lakh students gave the second attempt, which went glitch-free. The government, however, has been saying that, yes, there is a need for a complete overhaul. And that's the reason why you are seeing these amendments being brought in. From what I understand, Maria, there are close to 90 amendments in the original bill. So this is not a small change that the government, in fact, has brought in. This is a huge change that the government now is trying to get the opposition on board. But yes, we did see how there was a lot of drama. We are expecting the discussion, in fact, Maria, to begin at 2 p.m. But we will still have to wait and watch, you know, how the opposition reacts to this. Because if the opposition does not agree, from what I understand from my sources, within the government now is very keen to bring forth the bill, to talk about the points and then get the bill passed. So we'll have to see in the next 1 to 2 hours whether the opposition agrees for it or whether the government itself will speak about the bill and then get it passed. Maria.
2: So in the next 3 hours, two things will become clear, Aishwarya. First, who will be intervening among the top ministers from the government side? Second, under which rule the bill will be debated in the Lok Sabha, and what will be the duration of this discussion?
10: To begin with, Maria, yes, you know, the government is saying that the discussion will go on for almost 6 hours. But yes, there is a caveat. You know, in fact, the Speaker, Om Birla, also has said that the discussion can go on even longer if the House agrees for it. So the government is willing for it. You know, you would have heard JP Nadda on multiple occasions over the past few days say that, you know, even if it's for 12 hours, even if the discussion is for 18 hours, if the opposition agrees, the government is willing to answer each and every question. The ball, really, Maria, is now in the opposition's court. The main opposition party, Congress, Maria, has often been saying that they now want the Home Minister to respond because the goalpost has shifted. From the resignation of the Education Minister, it is now the opposition now saying that someone needs to come forth and say that they were the ones who gave the order for the students to be beaten up. Who was that person? Whether it was someone from the Home Ministry, whether it was Home Minister himself, that clarification now needs to come in. So the opposition also at the moment, Maria, pretty adamant.
2: All right, Aishwarya, continue to be with us because there's a piece of breaking news that you have just flashed with regards to the Minister of Electronics and IT. And the government now is saying very clearly that there is a need for the top management of Meta to explain. The global head of Meta and Insta have been summoned. Remember, Meta blogged Prime Minister Modi's midnight message on July 23rd. The centre has asked Meta honchos, top Meta officials and management to explain this block. And Meta, remember, has apologised, but the question of content censorship being raised as well. Remember, on July 23rd, the Prime Minister had directly addressed the youth, which were largely on Gen Z. The Gen Z he had addressed on Instagram, and in that message, which was recorded in a vertical format, with directly looking into the camera, the Prime Minister's message was of fast-track courts. Now, the global head of Meta and Insta being summoned by the Métis. Aishwarya, give us the details.
10: Well, you know, this is something that the government has taken very, very seriously because this was a direct message that the Prime Minister had sent out for the youth because...
2: Aishwarya, I'm going to come back to you as you fix your audio glitch. But yes, now Meta officials, the top Meta management now being summoned by Métis, the global head of Meta and Insta being summoned. This after Prime Minister's midnight video, which he had posted on July 23rd. Remember, it was on July 20th when the Sansad Chalo march had taken a violent turn and the number of students at Jantar Mantar had started increasing. Similar protests had started taking place in various parts of India. That's when the Prime Minister had addressed the youth directly via a recorded message which he had put out, in which he had spoken about fast-track courts and had also said that in the cabinet meeting, which happened on Thursday, an important piece of legislation will be coming in as well. Now, the centre has asked as to why the Prime Minister's video message was deleted and blocked. The Prime Minister's, in fact, Meta saying that that was some kind of a technical glitch. Prime Minister's message was very crucial because he was addressing the youth directly, and at that particular juncture, because of the tensions rising, that message did try to send a message of direct communication. Now, the global head of Meta and Insta summoned on that particular issue. And in fact, lots of reactions coming in from Parliament. I'm going to cut across to it.

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5: So as the debate begins at 2 p.m., the NDA has decided that it will be fielding its young MPs. They will be the ones participating in this anti-paper leak bill today. Bansuri Swaraj, Member of Parliament from Delhi, Tejaswi Surya, MP from Bengaluru, will be participating in it. On the opposition side will be Rahul and Priyanka Gandhi, Rebel TMC MP Shaini Ghosh is also likely to participate in it. Sena MP Shrikant Shinde will be participating from the larger NDA. Dr. Shashi Tharoor, Gaurav Gogoi will be also speaking in the Lok Sabha exam bill. We'll remember the discussion will begin at 2 p.m. So from both the sides, the best of their speakers, the young Turks as they are being seen, will be speaking, a mix of young and old, should I say. That's how it appears at the moment. Both the sides will be having their best speakers. After a long time, we'll be seeing a healthy debate perhaps on the floor of the Lok Sabha. Remember, the session began last week and since then there has been absolutely no debate, no proceedings, only protests, only placards and other opposition, which has continued in both the houses. Now, a discussion is going to happen. This after the government and the Treasury benches and the opposition agreed for a debate and understanding was reached after Lok Sabha Speaker Om Birla intervened. And then because the government has a legislative agenda, they want to ensure that important pieces of bills are passed in this crucial monsoon session, which ends on 12th and 13th of August. There were repeated disruptions and the government now certainly is hoping that it will be business that will begin from 2 p.m. The list of speakers is very clear on both the sides. Amit Bhardwaj is joining us live. So, Amit, let's look at the list of speakers on the opposition side. Rahul and Priyanka Gandhi all set to speak as well, along with Dr. Shashi Tharoor and Gaurav Gogoi. But what about Akhilesh Yadav and other leaders in the opposition in terms of the larger India bloc?
6: Well, Maria, we should expect that from Samajwadi Party, Akhilesh Yadav might speak on this particular bill because he has been spearheading the party's voice outside the parliament, in the parliament complex, and also when it comes to the protest on the street. So we did ask and check with the Samajwadi Party. Akhilesh Yadav mentioned that he would make that stance clear in some time from now. But certainly, Akhilesh Yadav could be one of the speakers, primary speakers from Samajwadi Party. From RJD, it could be Sudhakar Singh. And in fact, RJD has made it clear, speaking to India Today, that the use of AK-47 and SLR, which is the assault weapons during the crackdown on our students' protests in Bihar, is something that they would go on to raise even when this bill is taken up in the Lok Sabha. So strategy is also being carved out by the opposition parties, and that is why they will be, you know, again meeting at 3 p.m. Okay. in the Lok Sabha.
5: Amit, who will be the opening speaker from the opposition? Who is likely to open the debate?
6: Maria, that lineup will be clear in some time from now, because even the opposition parties have gotten together to, you know, structure out their strategy for the day because the first things will begin at 2 p.m. So could be somebody like from, if you look at the Congress's lineup, usually in debates and moments of this sort, Gaurav Gogoi takes the lead. He becomes the opening speaker, and later on, the concluding speech comes from Leader of Opposition, Rahul Gandhi. So is the Congress party going to stick to similar agenda and a formula? We'll have to keep a lookout for that. But, going by past precedents, it could be Gaurav Gogoi. We'll have to wait for a while for the entire lineup of the opposition to be clear.
5: Okay, Amit, continue to be with us because the opposition is also demanding a statement from Home Minister Amit Shah on the use of pellet guns against students in Delhi. KC Venugopal has raised that demand. Speaker Om Birla has said that all issues can be raised when the bill is taken up for discussion at 2 p.m. So the opposition continuing to insist that Home Minister Amit Shah must explain as to why pellet guns were used against protesting students on July 20th. Amit, go ahead. Give us the details on this one.
6: The opposition parties want answer from Home Minister Amit Shah on the use of force by Delhi police, the use of pellet guns or shock rods that were used during the protest, as the opposition was claiming, and the Lathi charge that happened. So this first started with the Lathi charge, but now because they have case studies as well of pellet guns being used, and that is why they will be taking up this particular issue in the Lok Sabha as well. Will that lead to a disruption when this particular bill is being taken up, or whether they will be pushing for it later on is something that we need to look at. Because I spoke to a couple of opposition leaders. They said that, look, today we will not disrupt the house. There will be no confrontation between the treasury benches and the opposition, because they do not want a message to go out that they are blocking anti-paper leak bill or the bill intended to strengthen India's examination system. But as far as RJD is concerned, yes, they will be seeking answers on the conduct of the Bihar police in Sivan, in Jahanabad and other districts as well. Along with that, there is a high possibility that even when this bill gets tabled and discussion happens, the next thing on the list, bucket list of the opposition, will be responses from Home Minister Amit Shah on the Lathi charge and Delhi episode, as well as Bihar episode now. And moving forward, this session looks, there could be arguments that everything will be smooth from here on. But opposition has a different plan. They don't want to give any breather to the government, and they will be shifting. Once this particular issue is over, they will be shifting their focus on Ram temple issue, the Chanda Churi issue, and after that, E20 debate that's still enraging in the country.
5: Hmm. And a word, Amit, on the duration. This is likely to be a 6-hour or an 8-hour long debate?
6: Right now it looks like a 6-hour discussion that will happen in Lok Sabha. But if the members from either side want more discussion, it can get further extended. We have seen that happen in the past bills as well, where the discussions had actually gone on till midnight. So the discussion will begin at 2 p.m. today. 6 hours is the allotted time right now, but that can be extended as the need of the House as well as demand of the members of the House.
5: All right, Amit, really appreciate your time. So opposition saying that they need a statement from Home Minister Amit Shah. Will there be interventions by Home Minister? Who are the top ministers who will be speaking on behalf of the government? All that clarity is likely to emerge in the next 1.5 hours. 2 p.m. is when The debate will begin in the Lok Sabha. What will be the duration of this debate? Will it be a 6-hour or an 8-hour long debate? Again, that clarity will emerge. The bill is likely to be put to vote and to be passed by the Lok Sabha today itself. It's an important piece of legislation. Let's not forget, because this certainly is making the paper leak more tough laws against paper leak, because that's really the need of the hour. In terms of punishment, it will be 60-day investigation deadline, 3-month trial timeline, 10 crore maximum penalty, and also 10-year maximum imprisonment. A piece of breaking news now coming in from the Apex Court. Families of 4 injured policemen have also moved the Supreme Court. This is a plea seeking punishment for attackers. The cops attacked by violent protesters, the plea says, act against those who aided, abetted violence. And families seek guidelines to protect those in uniform. The plea says, save police during law and order duties. So now the families of cops have moved the Supreme Court as well, that those who are on duty should not be attacked. They seek punishment for attackers, and the cops, remember, also were attacked. Many of them faced serious injuries when the protest turned violent on 20th, and similarly, the protest turning violent in Bihar as well. Now, the plea actually says that there should be action taken against those who aided and abetted this violence. The families are also seeking some kind of guideline that has to be put in place to protect those in uniform as well. Srishti Oja is joining me on the phone line. Srishti, who are these cops? Are these largely the cops who were on duty in Delhi, or does it include cops on duty in Bihar where the violence happened as well?
7: Well, Maya, we're talking about the family members of 4 police personnel who are basically claiming that they got injured during the CJP protest. Now, what they have told the Supreme Court is that there should be guidelines for protection of these officers in duty, and also accountability for those who incite violence against the police officials. They have sought equal protection of police personnel's constitutional rights as well. Now, the petition has been filed by the families, including those of one ACP, one ASI, one constable, 2 ASIs, all of whom have claimed that they sustained injuries during the protest that happened in Delhi at Jantar Mantar. And they have basically said that there should be equal mechanism in place for protection of police personnel as well, not just the protesters. Now, this application has been filed in the pending matter, which the court will be hearing today. Remember, the pleas which the Supreme Court is scheduled to hear today are those alleging police action and police brutality during the Jantar Mantar protest. In that very matter, now an application has been filed seeking protection of the police personnel's right as well. So the hearing is ongoing right now. It will be important to see how the

0: The same in this very case, the CGP protest and the march and everything that happened on those 2-3 days. Since the cause of action is the same, the Supreme Court is likely to club it together if the court thinks it fit that it would want to intervene in these issues. As far as these against police action is concerned, the court has already agreed to hear those cases, and the hearing is ongoing right now. We also saw a petition filed last night, which basically it was filed by two persons who claim to have been victims of pellet firing by RAF, and another former IEPS officer who's also moved Supreme Court against the use of these pellet guns. So there's a bunch of issues, all, however, connected to the same main cause of action: protest, rights of protesters, rights of police personnel, what should be done and what shouldn't be done during protest. So if you're talking about guidelines to regulate protests and how protests are conducted, that is basically the gist of all these petitions. What should happen during these protests? What are the guidelines that need to be in place? And all the matters now pending before Supreme Court are somehow related to that. So in all likelihood, the court will decide to hear these matters together and also seek responses from the government, mainly the central government, on how to basically proceed further and what their stand is on the issue.
1: And interestingly, Solicitor General Tushar Mehta, who's appearing on behalf of the government in the court, is accompanied by senior police officials. What we can also say is that it is senior advocate Gopal Sankar Narayanan who is saying that the petition is not just limited to Delhi. It includes Madhya Pradesh, Nagpur, Bihar. And then I'm looking at the proceedings of the Supreme Court. It is speaking about what all happened, including assault against journalists as well. That is part of the hearing. So there was a protest by students raising their demands. There is no doubt that right to protest is protected by the Constitution of India. Petitions are saying that those who had responsibility to regulate protest went beyond their authority. There are always uninvited guests. That is being said in the court. One side allegation is that, they were protesting students. And a lot of questions here, and the larger question is, will there be some kind of guidelines? And senior advocate Gopal Sankar Narayanan saying that legally there has to be an order under Section 144 of the CRPC. We've verified the police website. There is no such order for Jantar Mantar. Are these protocols being raised? The questions with regards to that, Srishti, that there are also standing protocols for control of crowd. Then water cannon, first announcements, then water cannons, which they did not use, then lathi charge. All that. There is a protocol. All right, Srishti, let's shift focus now to another piece of breaking news that's coming in. This is with regards to sources who are telling us that Rapid Action Force fired anti-riot guns twice. An action was taken on DCP rank officer's direction. 55 non-electric shells were fired, 15 electric shells were discharged, 5 tear smoke grenades were used, and 2 rounds from anti-riot guns were allegedly fired. And sources say plastic pellet cartridges were used as well, and at least 4 people reportedly injured. The Rapid Action Force has initiated an internal inquiry. So the Rapid Action Force now initiating an internal inquiry. This becomes important because the sources are now telling us that Rapid Action Force indeed fired anti-riot guns twice. And that was on a DCP's order. Who is this DCP? Perhaps that was the larger question, that why was this kind of firing done? Arvind Oja hamare saath jud gaye hain. Arvind, so ab Delhi police ka ye kehna hai ke DCP ke order par Rapid Action Force ne anti-riot gun ka istemal kiya.
2: देखिए दिल्ली पुलिस की जो जनरल डायरी है उसमें इस बात का जिक्र है और सोर्सेज के हवाले से जो जानकारी मिली है उसके मुताबिक एंटी रॉयड गन का इस्तेमाल हुआ डीसीपी रैंक के ऑफिसर के कहने पर. आरएफ ने ये जनरल 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

0: A news coming in from Parliament. Congress leader and Member of Parliament Priyanka Gandhi Vadra has leveled a huge charge against the government. She has claimed that women protesters were harassed. Priyanka has gone on to say that students harassed under this government. She has said that there should be a strong penal action against those who indulged in harassment of women. Let's listen.
1: किन परिस्थितियों ने इन्होंने इस्तीफा दिया और फिर उनका यहाँ पे स्वागत हो रहा है जैसे कोई सुपरस्टार का आगमन हो रहा है. इस सरकार में कोई विश्वास नहीं कर सकता. आज भी स्टूडेंट्स को परेशान किया जा रहा है. मैंने देखा कुछ इंस्टाग्राम के हैंडल जिसमें लड़कियों की फोटो चिपका रहे, मतलब पोस्ट किए हुए और कहा है कि इन लोगों ने ऐसा ऐसा किया. ये क्या बात है? 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
0: All these issues likely to be raised on the floor of the Lok Sabha when the debate begins. That debate is scheduled to begin at 2 p.m., so another 2 hours, 15 minutes from now. An important piece of legislation that will be taken up for discussion. On the opposition side are likely to be Priyanka and Rahul Gandhi, who will be leading the opposition charge. Let me bring in Moshmi. Moshmi, what will be the Congress party's strategy on this?
2: Maria, clearly the Congress would pitch in its best speakers. And of course, we are told that Rahul Gandhi would be speaking on the subject along with Priyanka Gandhi and the other leaders like Gaurav Gogoi, KC Venugopal, and Dipendra Hooda. These are the likely speakers who will take to the floor. But, you know, the time allotted is just 6 hours, and we'll have to wait and see how much time does the lead speaker of the party take. And we are also told Akhilesh Yadav would be speaking from Samajwadi Party. So each and every opposition party would try to pitch in their best speakers or the leader of the party in the Lok Sabha. Clearly at 2 p.m. we'll see a lot of fireworks because Rahul Gandhi, we are told, will stress on the use of pellet guns and also demand answers from Home Minister Amit Shah. So it's going to be a very fiery discussion pertaining more to the brutalities that happened last week rather than, you know, the legalities or the contours of the amendments of the examination bill. Even as I speak, the opposition party has given more than 70 amendments to the public examination bill. So that on that count also, the bill is heading for a very rough start.
0: Yes, so Moshmi, the sense is that the opposition has decided that all the questions that they have been raising so far, they will be putting it on record by raising it on the floor of the parliament, particularly police crackdown. And now that the details have emerged that there was a DCP rank officer of the Delhi police who ordered it, and the fact that the armory lead was someone gave those weapons is the question, and that was added in the diary only 2 days later. A lot of unanswered questions and a lot of explanations have to come from the Delhi police.
2: Absolutely, you know, Maria, there are lots of answers that are being questions that are being raised, and, you know, an inquiry by the person who is the accused, simply the opposition feels makes no sense. And that's why if you look at the letter that was shot to Amit Shah by Rahul Gandhi, he had asked the Home Minister who specifically ordered this kind of action and whether the SOP was exceeded, whether the CRPF, the Rapid Action Force, exceeded the brief. You're talking about diary entries. Apparently, the DCP would also be put under scanner by the opposition. And the kind of testimonies that are coming out of women students, you know, brutally injured, badly beaten up. Those are testimonies that are simply, weapons that are going to be
0: used. Yes, absolutely. Lots of questions, Moshmi. And all those questions are likely to be raised on by the opposition on the floor of parliament when the debate begins at 2 p.m. Moshmi, appreciate your time. All eyes will be on the Lok Sabha. And even as we look at the developments in Parliament, there's an important hearing happening parallelly in the Supreme Court as well. We'll try and keep our keen eye on both these developments. A quick break and then news and updates will continue.
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4: 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And that's the sound of a fraud alert from Wells Fargo flagging a charge for a pricey restaurant in Paris. Considering Claire isn't in Paris right now, that seemed odd to the bank and to Claire. Two taps later, Claire says nope to the charge and Wells Fargo is on the case. However you make money work, Wells Fargo can work with that.
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7: India Today runs a biannual Mood of the Nation poll. 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
8: India Today put on the cover Modistan when he won. A lot of strong things were being done at the same time, till, of course, COVID intervened in a different way.
9: The most important work that we do as a media organization or with our team of journalists is to go down to the ground and tell a story.
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0: This is the sound of Claire cooking dinner at home. And that's the sound of a fraud alert from Wells Fargo flagging a charge for a pricey restaurant in Paris. Considering Claire isn't in Paris right now, that seemed odd to the bank and to Claire. Two taps later, Claire says nope to the charge and Wells Fargo is on the case. However you make money work, Wells Fargo can work with that.
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4: Calling Akanksha the one who always shows up for everyone. The actress reflected on the special bond she shares with each member of their close-knit friends group, leaving both the guests and fans emotional.
5: Of course, I was looking at her, but I first looked at Shari. Because I'm like, that's the boy she's marrying. And looking at the tears in his eyes, I was like, chala chho.
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0: Hi, good afternoon, and thank you for tuning into India Today. I'm Suesha Samanth. You're watching Lunch Break. Let's begin with the top headlines we're tracking for you this Tuesday afternoon. Lok Sabha set for marathon exam bill debate. Debate on exam bill likely to begin at 2 p.m. this afternoon. NDA fields Young Turks for the debate. Rahul Gandhi and Priyanka Gandhi Vadra to lead opposition charge. Ki Mangal Milan held inside Parliament. Prime Minister Modi did not directly address NDA MPs in meet. Parliament strategy discussed. NCPI MPs make NDA debut. Prime Minister Modi crosses 105 million followers on Instagram, gains whopping 4 million followers in a week. Gen Z style videos take the internet by storm. Meta apologizes for removing Prime Minister's post, calls it a technical glitch. Government meets CJP team late last evening. Government reiterates assurance of no action against the students. CJP says shared copies of the Bihar and Assam notifications guaranteeing FIR withdrawals. Delhi police releases shocking data. Over 2,800 criminals had attended the stir. Rapists, murderers have been identified by cops. Sonam Wangchuk's wife targets Congress yet again, says online abuse by Congress trolls, claims abuse after calling Rahul Gandhi protest insincere, stop this name calling, cries Gitanjali and more. Mega Kashmiris versus Pakistan showdown. POJK erupts in protests against Pak atrocities. Firing by Pak security forces at protests kills 20 Kashmiris. First up, we get you details of how the Congress this time has slammed Kangana Ranaut on her remark on protesters. Congress has gone on to say that Kangana Ranaut herself came from gutter. Those are the exact use of words, saying those from the gutter will recognize others. Saying Kangana Ranaut thinks such remarks will earn her praise is the question being asked. The BJP MP called the Cockroach Janata Party-led protest puke-inducing. She said she'd never seen so much ugliness in one place. According to Kangana Ranaut, every frame was jarring and crass. She even questioned who birthed and raised these protesters. Then in typical Kangana fashion, it came to a swipe that grabbed headlines, saying you call yourself cockroaches and look at the way you behave exactly like them. She accused the protesters of spreading filth, garbage and ugliness and topped it all off by saying watching the videos had left her scarred and she now needs healing and a digital detox. Let's listen in to this latest response by Renuka Chaudhary.
1: कंगना रनावत कहती है कि जो महिलाएं प्रोटेस्ट कर रही थीं वो पढ़ाई में भी अच्छी नहीं और गटर जनरेशन इनको मैं कहूंगी क्योंकि अच्छी हाउसवाइफ भी नहीं बन सकती
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0: Let me take this to my colleague Moshmi Singh, who's joining us on the broadcast. Moshmi, the language used has clearly become the biggest flashpoint here as the Congress counters Kangana Ranaut, but the language used is as crude.
1: So Kangana is countered by Renuka Chaudhary in the same tone as what Kangana Ranaut said, and said that she herself has emerged from the gutter. So perhaps the gutter war of words emerging here, and these are parliamentarians in itself. You know, Kangana Ranaut, she's put out that controversial post. If you look at her remarks itself, she's as if issuing certificates to female students about whether they can become good housewives or homemakers, or all those remarks. And Renuka Chaudhary, in the same tone, replying back to Kangana Ranaut, saying this is unfortunate, and who is she to give a certificate whether she can become a good housewife? That's the question. And we've not seen such kind of remarks as far as women are concerned, Suresha. We've seen that earlier also. Parliamentarians, you know, trying to hog headlines and limelight by making misogynist remarks. And it's really unfortunate because, you know, even as one would question the language that was used during the protest, the big underlining factor is that lots of women students participated in the protest. They expressed their anger, and there is a level of language decency that one can maintain if you want to criticize somebody whose views you're not happy with, or language you're not happy with.
0: Absolutely, Mosh, we completely agree. I want to thank you for getting us those details. Meanwhile, protests over the Neeth paper leak have ended, but the battle for narrative is still raging online. And the latest to join the slugfest is BJP MP Kangana Ranaut. In a blistering Instagram rant, she took a direct aim at the student protesters, calling their demonstrations filthy, crass, and even puke-inducing. Take a look at this report.
4: Filthy, crass, ugly, and puke-inducing. Kangana Ranaut is no longer training her guns on the opposition alone. She has now launched a no-holds-barred attack on student protesters. In a lengthy rant on Instagram, the BJP MP called the Cockroach Janata Party-led protests puke-inducing. She said she had never seen so much ugliness in one place. According to Kangana, every frame was jarring and crass. She even questioned who birthed and raised the protesters. Then, in typical Kangana fashion, came a swipe that grabbed headlines. You call yourself cockroaches and look and behave like them as well. She accused protesters of spreading filth, garbage and ugliness, and topped it all off by saying that watching the videos had left her scarred and she now needs healing and a digital detox. If there's anything that the actor has retained from a Bollywood chapter, it's how to remain in the spotlight. Even as she takes her jibes at the opposition and protesters alike, a fake post is doing the rounds on social media where Kangana Ranaut is asking PM Modi to appoint her as India's next education minister after Dharmendra Pradhan's resignation. The AI-generated post even mimicked her online language and joked about giving NEET students extra marks for watching her films. While the protests have ended, a contest of narratives continues. And it continues on the very platform that amplified the movement, social media. Bureau Report, India Today.

0: let's cut across to more breaking news coming in. The Public Examinations Prevention of Unfair Means Amendment Bill 2026 that will be introduced in the Lok Sabha today and debate to happen at 2 p.m. The NDA is set to field young MPs to speak on the bill. Most speakers representing the government will be young leaders, are what sources are saying. The debate on the bill that is expected to last between 8 to 10 hours. Speakers will include Basudi Swaraj and Tejashwi Surya from the BJP. The list of speakers also includes Shayani Ghosh and Mitali Bagh, who used to be from the TMC, Lavu Sri Krishna from TDP, Lalan Singh, JDU, Dr. Srikant Shinde from the Shiv Sena, Sunil Tatkare, NCP, Anupriya Patel, Apna Dal, and Arun Bharti, LJP. New Education Minister Prahlad Joshi will also be present during the question hour today. Questions related to the Ministry of Education are scheduled to be asked today itself. In fact, we're also picking up from our sources that officials briefed him yesterday regarding the question hour. Let me take this to my colleague Rahul Gautam to give us a sense of what's expected to happen at 2 p.m. once the debate over this bill begins.
1: Well, at 2 p.m., the discussion will begin in Lok Sabha on this issue, and expect that speakers from both the sides, be it NDA or from the India bloc, are going to be young speakers. We've been informed that from Congress Party, Rahul Gandhi, Priyanka Gandhi, K.C. Venugopal, Shashi Tharoor, and Gaurav Gogai, they all are going to speak on this issue and going to take part in the discussion. As far as BJP is concerned, we've been informed Tejasvi Surya and Bansuri Swaraj will be taking part. In fact, Shayani Ghosh, Arun Bharti, they're also going to be taking part in the discussions from as NDA allies. Expect that this time around 8 to 10 hours discussion will take place in Lok Sabha. And obviously, while the government will put forward the bill or the provisions of the bill, they would obviously try to create a narrative that they're taking strongest measures to prevent paper leaks and to ensure strict punishments to all those who are resorting to such tactics. As far as Congress and opposition is concerned, their strategy would obviously be to corner the government on this issue. But they would also try to create a narrative that the government so far has not done anything in terms of giving respite to students who were getting affected because of the paper leaks, and how there has been too many loopholes in the mechanism that was actually leading to exam leaks. So obviously both groups will try to create a narrative that suits their political ideology or convenience. But one thing is very evident, that after almost 7 to 8 days, we're going to have a discussion in the House at 2 p.m. when the House is going to reconvene. Expect they're going to be a speaker, they're going to be a dialogue.
0: Right.
1: And obviously, both the groups are going to raise the issue that actually concerned the students that were on the streets just 2-3 days back with their demands.
0: Rahul, I request you to stay on with us. Piyush is also joining us on the broadcast to take us through details of what the NDA strategy is going to be, Piyush, especially in terms of very consciously fielding younger MPs to take this debate on.
2: Well, that's right, Suresha. You would remember a couple of days back, there was a meeting at the residence of Home Minister Amit Shah where one of these leaders had also participated. And in that meeting itself, it was decided that NDA is going to put forth the names of younger MPs, which includes the likes of Tejasvi Surya, Basudi Swaraj from BJP. Then, there are others from NDA like Srikant Shinde from Shiv Sena, Anupriya Patel from Apna Dal, Arun Bharti from LJP, Ram Vilas Paswan. So these are the faces who are going to speak during the discussion on this entire bill. One thing is clear, that government wants to send out a clear message that we are for the welfare of future of youth generation of this country. Why? Because not only the actions were taken against the people who were indulged in the NEET paper case, but also the government has decided to set up fast track courts. At the same time, high powered committee under the leadership of Nandan Nilekani has also been formed. So the government is trying to send out a message that we will continue to take steps to ensure that no such paper leak happens, and that's why to communicate with the younger generation, younger MPs have been given the chance to speak on this entire matter. The discussion, as was quoted by Lok Sabha Speaker Om Birla, could go on further 6 hours. Why? Because you said that we are ready for 6 hour discussion. And if required, we can extend the discussions for around 8 to 10 hours. So it is very much obvious that not only leaders like Rahul Gandhi from opposition, but also Akhilesh Yadav will be speaking. Today itself, what we are learning is that Akhilesh Yadav will also put forth his views. All these discussions basically are taking place amidst the kind of protest we saw at Jantar Mantar. After the resignation, the discussions are happening, and through these discussions, both government as well as opposition will try their best to push forward what they want to communicate to the youth of this country.
0: Piyush, stay on. Let me take this back to Rahul to also get a sense of what he's picking up from his sources, especially in the opposition, given the sort of ruckus we've been witnessing in Parliament through the monsoon session and what has happened from day one. Can we expect a constructive debate to ensue from 2 p.m. onwards? Rahul.
1: Well, opposition sources are saying that they are not against, per se, against any sort of discussion on paper leaks. However, they are insisting that government should also come and reply on the alleged excessive use of force against students. They are asking who actually authorized the usage of pellet guns. There has been a video of a policeman firing via AK-47. So the opposition is insisting that government should also, come clean on these allegations. That whether pellet gun were used, if used, and who actually authorized them? How could a policeman fire with AK-47 on agitating students? So therefore, opposition is trying to create a narrative. We are with government on the issue of paper leak discussion. We're ready to discuss this, at 2 p.m. when the government is going to bring in this bill. But at the same time, we also want answers from the government side. We want a statement from the Union Home Minister that what really led to the violence against students, what actually, were the circumstances that actually compel government to use pellet guns or lethal force as they've been alleging. So clearly, expect that the opposition will continue to raise their demand. But at this point of time, we can say that in all likelihood, the opposition is going to take part, participate in a discussion.
0: Right.
1: Would also obviously try to corner the government also on the usage of pellet guns and the alleged lethal force against students.
0: As long as we see constructive arguments coming in from both sides and a debate that can carry on, I want to thank you, Rahul, for joining us with these details. Piyush, requesting you to stay on with us for more breaking news coming in. And yes, we are learning of how a hero's welcome was given to Dharmendra Pradhan in Odisha, where he was welcomed with garlands and flowers. Dharmendra Pradhan, who made his next pit stop to Odisha after Delhi, and a rousing welcome that was given to the former education mantri. Hundreds of supporters who came to welcome Dharmendra Pradhan. This happened yesterday when Pradhan was felicitated in Parliament. Let me take this to Piyush to get a further sense of how the scenes unfolded in Odisha. Piyush.
2: Well, that's right, Suresha. We are getting these pictures from the state of Odisha, where Dharmendra Pradhan was welcomed. A rousing welcome was extended to Dharmendra Pradhan when he reached Bhubaneswar. Remember that he is there in the state to take part in an RSS event. And yesterday, when he had reached Parliament, he was felicitated, welcomed by BJP MPs. He was reaching Parliament yesterday for the first time after resigning as the Education Minister of the country. And when the moment he reached Parliament, right in front of Makar Dwar, he was welcomed by BJP MPs, and slogans in favour of Dharmendra Pradhan were raised. And today also, when he reached Odisha to take part in an event, he was welcomed by thousands of workers of BJP. And one thing is clear, Suresha, we have seen since the resignation of Dharmendra Pradhan, how BJP leaders, top leadership of BJP, is hailing Dharmendra Pradhan for bringing reforms in education system, for implementing new education policy, and for taking a lot of his results that will improve the education sector of the country. So the top leadership has been hailing Dharmendra Pradhan, and sources within the government are telling us that the resignation of Dharmendra Pradhan happened because of the national security issue. Yes, they were in talks with CJP, they were in talks with Vaukchuk and the opposition leader, but looking at the kind of environment which was created to diffuse the tensions in and around Jantar Mantar in parliament, Dharmendra Pradhan had to resign. But one thing is clear, that the top leadership of BJP as well as NDA is completely backing him.
0: All right, Piyush, many thanks for those details. Moving on, ruckus in Parliament continues with opposition MPs raising slogans in the Lok Sabha, leading to the House being adjourned till 2 p.m. The lower house is scheduled to take up the debate on the anti-paper league bill around 2 p.m. this afternoon. The government has urged the opposition to cooperate, saying the bill concerns the future of crores of students. It also hit out at the Congress, alleging that the party is deliberately disrupting proceedings and preventing key discussions. The NDA's younger leaders will participate in the debate. The list that includes Shayani Ghosh, Lalan Singh, Shrikant Shinde, Sunil Tatkare, Anupriya Patel, Arun Bharti, Basuri Swaraj and Tejashwi Surya. Meanwhile, Congress MP Priyanka Gandhi also launched a sharp attack on the government, saying this government cannot be trusted. Students are still being harassed under this administration, unquote. She claimed to have seen Instagram posts by girls detailing action taken against them. She also alleged that Education Minister Dharmendra Pradhan, who faced calls for resignation amid the student protests over paper leaks, is being treated like a superstar. NDA MPs also staged a protest near Makar Dwar over alleged paper leaks in Punjab and demanded the resignation of Punjab's Education Minister.
3: किन परिस्थितियों ने इन्होंने इस्तीफा दिया और फिर उनका यहाँ पे स्वागत हो रहा है जैसे कोई सुपरस्टार का आगमन हो रहा है. इस सरकार में कोई विश्वास नहीं कर सकता. आज भी स्टूडेंट्स को परेशान किया जा रहा है. मैंने देखा कुछ इंस्टाग्राम के हैंडल जिसमें लड़कियों की फोटो चिपका रहे, मतलब पोस्ट किए हुए, और कहा है कि इन लोगों ने ऐसा ऐसा किया. ये क्या बात है? 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
4: 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Whether that bill goes far enough, what does it do, and how are we going to address the larger systemic rot? All of these are issues that must be discussed.
5: Sadan mein ye tay nahi hua, adhyaksh mahoday appeal kiya tha, to kal session khatam hone ke baad baatcheet hua aur theek hua ki aaj naye vidhayak par 6 घंटे का चर्चा होगा.
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0: Opposition continues a full frontal attack against the government. Most importantly, the focus is on what will happen at 2 p.m. this afternoon, where the debate is to ensue. Opposition MPs have been raising slogans in the Lok Sabha, this leading to the House that being adjourned till 2 p.m. And the discussion that is to take place, where the government has urged the opposition to speak in the interest of crores of students and save their future. And let's now cut across to more breaking news coming in. Supreme Court's big remark while hearing violence pleas, where the Supreme Court has said that charges make case for high-powered probe. Supreme Court has said that there should be a probe to look into the attacks that happened on the cops as well. Supreme Court also mentioning that they're giving time to the centre and the Delhi government to file an affidavit on this matter. The Supreme Court has issued a notice to state governments over violence stir that was witnessed last week, where the top court has said that the allegations prima facie make out a case for high-powered probe into the allegations. The probe will look into allegations of attacks on police personnel as well. But before passing any orders, we grant time to Union of India and Delhi government to put their avertments across in form of affidavit, is what the top court has said. They've also said that we also issue a notice to the state governments as well for the probe that will look into allegations of violence in their states also. That's the word coming in from the top court over the violence that was witnessed as part of the stir last week over paper leaks, where the top court has said that both sides need to be looked at equally, whether it was police excesses against the protesters or how cops were also targeted by those who were protesting. And both sides need to be probed equally to see who the culprit is, and action needs to be taken accordingly. In fact, this is not just restricted to the stir that had happened at Jantar Mantar in Delhi, but the top court also having issued a notice to all the states to say that wherever these protests were witnessed, the state governments as well must look into it and a probe must be conducted to see who the perpetrators are. Let me take this to my colleague Srishti Ojha to get a further word from what exactly the top court has said on this matter. Over to you, Srishti.
11: Well, big directions are coming from the Supreme Court. The court is clearly taking this entire matter very seriously, be it the allegations about protesters being assaulted, be it the allegations of use of force against police personnel. The court has made it clear that all these allegations make out a very clear-cut case for a high-powered probe into all these allegations. Important thing to note here is that the probe won't only look into allegations made by protesters, it will also look into the allegations of attacks on the police personnel as well. The court said that before passing any orders, it has, however, before making this a part of its order, it has granted time to Union of India and Delhi government to put up their stand across in form of an affidavit. So as of now, they've issued notice to the state government, as the probe will look into allegations of violence in the states as well. This is not limited only to Delhi NCR, but also in other states where the protests have taken place. So if we talk about the directions for today, firstly, it has issued notice to states including Maharashtra, Bihar, UP, Delhi, etc., where protests have taken place. As an interim measure, the court has directed that abundant precautions be taken place to preserve the CCTV footage, and this will include all the drone, body camera, wireless camera protests, etc., relating to the students' protest. The digital data has to be preserved. Personal data that the police may have recorded should not be brought to public domain. And also, very important, that the state and police will not publish any personal data that is collected during the protest. The states will basically have to make sure that these directions are followed. Not just that, another big direction is no coercive action to be taken on any FIRs against the protesters. The court has directed that any person who has been arrested or detained who does not have a criminal antecedent will now have to be released. I would like to repeat again, these directions are not limited only to Delhi NCR, but also to different states where protests have taken place and where allegations of both police brutality and brutality against the police officials were made. So these clear-cut directions have been made out. An observation has also come in while passing these directions that there is a prima facie case for a high-powered probe into this. But before the court directs that probe, the court thinks that it should take the stand of the union government and also of different state governments on this very clear. The court has said a detailed order will now be uploaded on the website. But like I said, Suresha, the court has very clearly taken this matter very seriously, be it all the different form of allegations that we have seen come in till now made by both the protesters and the police officials. All these petitions have been taken seriously. The court has said that the allegations do deserve a high-powered probe, which they might order after they have the stand of the state government and the union government. A major concern that we have seen coming from the protesters, even from the Kokil Janta Party in their PC yesterday, was that action has been taken against the protesters. FIRs are being filed or people are being detained. But the court has made it clear, as of now, till the time the top court is hearing the matter, no further action would be taken on any FIRs against the protesters. And all the persons who have been detained or arrested would be released if they do not have any criminal antecedents. Back to you.
0: Srishti, I request you to stay on. Let me also take this to my colleague Anisha Mathur, who joins us from the newsroom, on the particular caveat that the Supreme Court has stated, and I'd like to read it as is, Anisha. All states directed to release any detainees under the age of 18 who have been said to have been arrested or detained during these protests and do not have any criminal antecedents is what the court has specifically mentioned.
12: Well, Suresha, the court has passed directions not just for those who are minors, those who are under 18, but for all persons who have been detained or arrested during these protests across states who do not have any criminal antecedents. And why did the court do so? Because the Solicitor General has been repeatedly arguing that this the violence against police personnel, the damage to public property that has happened during these protests was not by the student protesters, but by antisocial elements and criminal elements who entered the protest areas and

0: those issues, the court has taken note. Thirdly, what the court has done is they have said that all CCTV footage, all body cam footage, any videography that has been done, all of that must be preserved because, and this is the most important point that the court has made, there will be an order eventually from the court for a high-powered committee, possibly one headed by a retired judge, which will look into the violence that has happened, not just in Delhi, but in all states. So that is why now notice has been issued to Maharashtra, to Bihar, to Madhya Pradesh, Assam, Uttar Pradesh, West Bengal. And we will see exactly what the court orders will be now next Monday. But very clearly, the court has said, as abundant precautions, and I'm reading out what the order has been. As an abundant precaution, all CCTV footage, including drone camera, body camera, wireless camera, etc., relating to student protests should be preserved. All digital data to be preserved. And more importantly, and we've seen this coming up again and again in the petitions, that digital data and facial recognition technology has been used by the police not only to identify criminal elements, but also, according to the allegations in one of the petitions, that the facial recognition is now being used to track people who attended the protest, to also send them notices, to also, according to the petitioners, harass them. The court has now said that personal data should not be brought to public domain. The police shall not publish any personal data collected during these protests, and no coercive action to be taken under the FIRs that have been registered so far. So the fear that had been raised by the petitioners that the digital tracking, the facial recognition, etc., that has been used to track those who went to the protest, to harass those who went to the protest, that is something that the court has taken note of. So we will now see on Monday now, Sresha, what will happen next. Of course, the most important point for those who've been detained, and especially since there are allegations coming in from Bihar in particular, that more than 140 young people under the age of 18 have remained detained for over 40 hours. That, Suyesha, is completely and patently illegal. You cannot detain a minor for that long. In any case, you cannot even detain an adult for over 24 hours without producing them before a magistrate. So what the Bihar police has done has also been brought before the Supreme Court. The Supreme Court very clearly saying any person who has been arrested or detained, unless they have any criminal antecedents which require them to be in police custody, they should now be released immediately.
1: Oh, yes.
0: So all of these observations and all of these directions coming in from the court, and very importantly,
1: and the direction is very clear there, Anisha, to simply say that those who have been injured have been, and those who are responsible for indulging in violence must be punished, and that be on either side. So the Supreme Court making it very clear that free all the protesters with no criminal record, and Supreme Court's big remark while hearing the violence pleas, where they said the charges make a case for high-powered probe, as Anisha was also reiterating, that the top court has clearly stated that there should be a detailed probe on the basis of all the evidence that is present, the probe to look into the attacks on cops as well. So that should be on both sides, really, to whosoever has been at the receiving end, and those who are the perpetrators indulging in the violence, giving time to the centre, Delhi government, to file an affidavit. The Supreme Court has issued notice to state governments as well over the violence stir, to say all states have been directed to release any detainees under the age of 18 who have been said to have been arrested or detained during these protests and do not have any criminal antecedents. The Supreme Court has also issued a notice to Maharashtra, Bihar, Assam, Bengal, MP, UP, Delhi government and the centre as intended. Measure, they said, we deem it appropriate to issue the following directions. As abundant precautions, all CCTV footage, including drone, body camera, wireless camera, etc., relating to student protests, should be probed. And the Supreme Court has said that the allegations prima facie make out for a case that demands a high-powered probe into the allegations. The probe will look into all the allegations of attacks on police personnel as well. But before passing any orders, we grant time to Union of India and Delhi government to put their avertments across in the form of affidavit. We also issue notice to the state governments as the probe will look into allegations of violence in their states also. Srishti Ojha, who continues to be with us on the broadcast. Srishti, with regards to the top court making it very clear and a balanced approach that has been taken, exactly what was required, because

0: It is heartening to see how students and police excesses were used in them. But really, for even the Delhi police to establish that more than 2,800 of those protesters who had indulged in violence had past criminal records. So that's the court to say that whosoever has indulged in violence and on both sides must be probed in detail.
1: If you remember, a few days back, we saw a comment that had come in from the Supreme Court regarding these cases, and it led to a huge controversy and debate on social media with regard to the fact that the top court is not taking the issue very seriously and what's happening in these protests and in the country very seriously. There was a clarification that had come in from the CJI that his words were misconstrued. If we look at today's hearing, one thing is clear, the Supreme Court is definitely taking the issue at hand very seriously, not just the rights of the students, but also the manner in which these protests need to be conducted. The highlight of the order, the highlight of the hearing and the observations made by the Supreme Court is not just that directions have been passed, it's the fact that they want to make sure that the right to protest, which is a constitutional right that citizens of this country have, is executed and implemented in a fair manner, in a proper manner. The court acknowledged that there have been previous Supreme Court orders where proper guidelines are in place with regard to what force can be used, how these protests have to be conducted, what can the police authorities do when a situation arises during a protest. The court clearly noted the allegations from one side are that those guidelines were not followed. The allegations from the other side, from the police side, from the government side, is also that there was brutality against the police personnel as well. The court has acknowledged both these allegations and has very clearly said that if the allegations are strong as these are being made by different individuals, different people, then yes, a probe, a high-powered committee probe is warranted. There has to be a fair, impartial investigation into what really happened. The second highlight is the fact that protests have been conducted, are being conducted, and will be conducted in the future. There needs to be guidelines in place. If the older guidelines are not being followed, then the court needs to step in and make sure that maybe there's need for better guidelines, more guidelines, the court will do that, or make a framework to ensure that these guidelines are followed when any such protest is conducted in the future. So, very clearly with those observations, the court has passed this direction. It has given interim protection to the students, which again was a very major concern which we have seen being flagged by the protesters, by the Cockroach Janta Party as well in the last few days, where the concern was that now that we have removed the protesters from the side, when they've stopped their protest, police action will begin against them. They claim that FIRs were filed even after the protest was called off. They even had a PC yesterday where they were like that there has been a breach of trust. As far as Supreme Court, what the government has done in that regard is different, but even from the Supreme Court, the court has made it very clear, no action against the protesters as of now, which basically means that if once the court goes through the stand of the centre and the different states that it has impeded, if it thinks fit, as per the allegations and whatever is put on record, if the court thinks fit that a high power committee probe would be required, even then, it will order a probe into all these allegations. One biggest takeaway is that the court is not taking this issue lightly, and the court will be monitoring this issue. It doesn't end here. It doesn't end at a stage where you come to court, you find a petition, and notice has been issued. The court is taking it very seriously and will make sure. What appears is that the court will make sure that this case reaches its logical end. Back to you.
0: Yes, absolutely. Shrishti, do stay on. Let me also take this back to Anisha. To say, Anisha, for a reason, this was called an Instagram protest because there are just so many videos and reels out there. In fact, as part of what we've been watching over the last 1 week, where there were certain clips of showing police excesses against innocent students, where there was really no provocation but brutality for no reason. And on the other side, many criminals have also been identified through these Instagram reels to say that, you know, they have past criminal records and they were pelting stones at the cops, provoking them. So just so much video evidence that is present, and exactly what the court is saying, to go through all of that in detail, CCTV footage, drone shots, and all of that is available, and then to identify who all indulged in this unrest.
2: Well, Suresh, if you look at the orders that have been passed by the court today, we're looking at a high-powered probe. We're looking at the investigation into all the video footage, all the drone footage, even the digital data that has been collected. And as my colleague Srishti was just saying, the court is trying to ensure that both sides are balanced. The court has raised questions about whether excesses were committed by the police, whether proper protective equipment was available with the police. In fact, the Justice Bagchi questioning, how did the police personnel get so badly injured? Did they not have helmets? Did they not have protective gear? Why did the police use batons? Why did the police use lathi charge? Why was tear gas allowed? Did the police not have protocols? Did they not follow the protocols that were required? So all of these questions, who was participating in the protest, whether there were criminal elements, all of those issues will now have to be looked at very, very carefully, because even the Solicitor General repeatedly saying, I don't believe it was students, but there were criminal elements in the protest. But at the same time, Suresha, we need to remember one thing. These protests that have happened over the last few days and are still happening across various states are largely led by students, even though the government now says there are criminal elements who've interfered in these protests and are the ones instigating the violence. So that is why the court has asked for preservation of all this footage. They are looking at a high-powered committee investigation. There have been instances of excesses by the police. There have been instances of attacks on police personnel, even attacks on journalists. In fact, we have a petition in the court as well saying that a lawyer who had gone to police stations to get persons who had been detained illegally to get them out, he had also been attacked by police personnel, according to that lawyer's petition. So allegations and counter-allegations have come in from all sides when it comes to the violence that was perpetrated, with regard to the detentions, with regard to who exactly was involved where. All of that will have to now be probed very, very carefully, because the situation has remained volatile, the situation still raising a lot of serious questions, and the court also questioning the same thing, that there are protocols, there are court orders, so why were they not followed?
0: Right.
2: Back to you.
0: We'll continue to keep a close eye on every development. At the moment, Anisha and Srishti, thank you for getting us the very latest. And more breaking news coming in. Shashi Tharoor has now questioned UK over Nirav Modi's extradition, saying why are fugitives finding refuge in the UK? Shashi Tharoor has said that India filed multiple extradition cases. UK cites one excuse after the other. Prison system is being used to delay extradition. Shashi Tharoor has cited Preeti Patel's remarks as well, where he's claimed that Nirav Modi's extradition is linked to illegal migrant row. He said UK wanted India to take back illegal immigrants. Nirav Modi remains in UK custody pending extradition. Here, Shashi Tharoor is raising this big question against the UK to say that why is it that fugitives go on to find refuge in the UK? Listen into that statement.
3: UK Shadow Minister Preeti Patel has claimed that because of Nirav Modi relations between India and UK are not on good tracks. How do you see this?
4: No, look, I mean, I don't know the details of allegations. All I do know is that we have been asking for many years, for a decade in many cases, for several fugitives to be sent back to India, and they still seem to be enjoying sanctuary in the UK. Now, what Ms. Patel claims is that because of the UK's failure to repatriate these people, that they have proceeded thereafter, that India has refused to take back illegal immigrants. As I understand the government's position, the government says we do not at all endorse an illegal immigration. If any illegal immigrant is found to be an Indian citizen, we will take him back. So between that particular quarrel, I as an opposition member have nothing to say. But the broader question remains, why are these fugitives not back in India to face Indian justice? On that, the UK has some answering to do. And the fact that India is unhappy about this is not surprising.
3: So what do you suggest needs to be done, Ram?
4: I think the governments need to talk to each other frankly and say, look, what can we do? What are the obstacles preventing these people coming back? We are a fellow democracy. We've just signed an FTA with you. Please send these people back. As far as the illegal immigrants are concerned, any proof that they are Indians, we'll take them back.
0: On to more breaking news coming in. BJP has rubbished the report of alternate posts for Dharmendra Pradhan, Samit Patra has made this latest statement saying newspaper report regarding Dharmendra Pradhan's resignation is completely baseless. The respected minister has resigned, but today, as the party's official spokesperson, I wish to clarify that the report published in a reputed English newspaper is completely baseless, fictitious and unfounded. According to the report, which stated that the government has offered an alternate post to Dharmendra Pradhan, but Samit Patra, BJP spokesperson, has denied this report. He has rubbished it, saying that news regarding Dharmendra Pradhan's resignation is completely baseless, where the respected minister has resigned. But today, as the party's official spokesperson, I wish to clarify that the report published in a reputed English newspaper is completely baseless, fictitious and unfounded.
5: अरी चर्चा करने के पश्चात आपको ये स्पष्ट कर देना चाहता हूँ कि यह खबर जो आज एक प्रतिष्ठित अंग्रेजी अखबार में छपी है, ये पूर्णतः निराधार है, यह पूर्ण तरह काल्पनिक है और बेबुनियाद है। दिस न्यूज हैज नो बेस, दिस न्यूज हैज नो कन्फर्मिटी एंड इट इज टोटली बेस्ड to sensationalize the issue.
0: So that's the clarification that has come in from Samit Patra over the report that stated that the party has now seen an alternative post for Dharmendra Pradhan, and that is what they are mulling. Samit Patra said that the newspaper report regarding Dharmendra Pradhan's resignation is completely baseless. The respected minister has resigned. But today, as the party's official spokesperson, I wish to clarify that the report published in a reputed English newspaper is completely baseless, fictitious and unfounded. Remember, the report had stated that the government has offered an alternate post for Dharmendra Pradhan. Taking this back to my colleague Piyush Mishra, who's with us on the broadcast. Piyush, clarification coming in from Samit Patra, because those on the other side have been coming to several conclusions. While the government has lauded the minister for tendering his resignation on moral grounds, and we see the sort of welcome that he received in Odisha, but the party making it very clear that that does not mean that he's being offered an alternate post.
6: Well, that's right. What we are now learning, Suresha, is that the BJP's national spokesperson, Samit Patra, has clarified over the kind of reports those are suggesting that the government offered to change the Dharmendra Pradhan's ministry to CJP, and CJP said no to this. Samit Patra, in the capacity of national spokesperson of BJP, is saying that this is completely false news and it is an attempt to spread the wrong information by some reports that are suggesting this. He is also saying that no such offer was made to CJP and CJP never said no about this. Samit Patra is also saying that he resigned on his own, and as the spokesperson of BJP, he is making it very clear that the kind of claims those are being made on these reports, there is no such base in this, and there is no confirmation to this. So BJP is coming out and making it very clear that no offer of changing ministry of Dharmendra Pradhan was made to them, and CJP never said no to any kind of alleged offer which is being reported.
0: All right, Piyush, many thanks for getting us those details. But let's not forget how a hero's welcome was given to Dharmendra Pradhan in Odisha, where he was welcomed with garlands and flowers. As a part of a rousing reception for Dharmendra Pradhan, the former education minister, hundreds of supporters had come to welcome Dharmendra Pradhan. This happened yesterday, where Dharmendra Pradhan was felicitated in parliament, but the government also making it clear on the other hand, where the BJP says that this does not mean that there is an alternative post being offered to Dharmendra Pradhan. And there you see those two sets of pictures on your screens, really putting out the entire story. Dharmendra Pradhan, who's been lauded by the party for tendering his resignation on moral grounds and making better of taking that decision. But even as he's made his way back to Bhubaneswar, where he got this rousing reception of the report that stated that Dharmendra Pradhan may now be offered an alternative post, as something that the government has completely rubbished to say that that is not what the party is mulling. Time now for a short commercial break. On the other side, our special segment, So South, where you get to watch all those stories making news down south. Do stay tuned.
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2: The sentiment has shifted completely. It is not about just Delhi. It is not just about violence here, violence that. It has captured the imagination of the country.

0: This is the sound of Claire cooking dinner at home. And that's the sound of a fraud alert from Wells Fargo flagging a charge for a pricey restaurant in Paris. Considering Claire isn't in Paris right now, that seemed odd to the bank and to Claire. Two taps later, Claire says nope to the charge and Wells Fargo is on the case. However you make money work, Wells Fargo can work with that.
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1: 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All departments not specifically assigned to ministers continue to remain with the chief minister. This includes key portfolios such as agriculture, primary and health education, social welfare and women and child development that are yet to be allotted. Chief Minister D.K. Shivakumar is now on his third trip to Delhi to finalize his cabinet with the party high command.
2: We have to inform our MPs. For the first time after I became chief minister, I have called them. I have to apprise a lot of issues to them. They are very important. After that, I will call an all-party meeting here also. There are very senior leaders to be addressed. As soon as I come back, I will meet them also. I will meet the opposition leader, the former chief ministers and all.
1: Senior Congress leaders are expecting several new faces to be

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0: Thank you for staying with India Today. I'm Suesha Sawant. Cutting across to more breaking news coming in. 26-year-old PhD scholar who's died of electrocution after waterlogging at Punjab University campus. A 26-year-old PhD scholar identified as Jyoti died after allegedly suffering an electric shock while walking through a waterlogged stretch at Punjab University's South Campus following rain on Tuesday morning. According to preliminary information, Jyoti was found dead near an electric pole on the roadside. Some people at the spot reportedly recorded videos of the incident. Following her death, members of the ABBP staged a protest outside the office of the university's executive engineer, alleging negligence on part of the university administration. The protesters claimed that no official was present at the office when they reached there and accused the university of failing to take adequate safety measures despite similar incidents having occurred on the campus in the past. ABBP State Head Pratham Singla alleged that Jyoti came in contact with a live electric current while walking through the waterlogged road. He demanded accountability from the university authorities and action against those responsible. Now, according to information available, Jyoti was from Pehowa in Haryana. Further details regarding the circumstances leading to her death are still awaited. Let's listen in.
1: लड़की थी ज्योति नाम की थी हरियाणा की थी पीएचडी स्कॉलर थी यूनिवर्सिटी की स्टूडेंट थी यूनिवर्सिटी हॉस्टल में रहती है 10 नंबर हॉस्टल में जो बताया जा रहा है आज उसकी करंट लग के रोड पे हत्या हो गई है 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
0: Let me take this to my colleague Aman, who's joining us live on the broadcast. Aman, this is appalling. She was just 26 years old, a PhD scholar with her whole life ahead of her, and rightly so the fear among every student to say this can happen to anyone.
3: Exactly, and that's what the concern is of ABVP and student leaders that are agitating at the XCN office in Punjab University campus. And this incident is of today morning because it's heavily raining since morning in Chandigarh and there was a waterlogging throughout the city. In university, the same was the scenario in South Campus. Jyoti was in her way to the her department, which is microbiology. And when she was passing through the near hostel, number 10 of girls' hostel, she was in a unpaved pathway joining the road of hostel number 8. So at that time, she slipped the way and she fell into the waterlogging road where she electrocuted and she got shocked. And people nearby, those who were passing nearby, they tried saving her. They took her to the hospital in Sector 16, Government Medical Hospital. But she lost her life. And then after, there are questions to the Vice Chancellor to Punjab University's administration and XCN, where the ABVP is agitating that it is a negligence. And last year also, a resident employee in Punjab University lost her son due to the same reasons. And this is a negligence which university needs to see. And Jyoti belongs to Rewari in Haryana. And she is a PhD scholar in microbiology. And now the university, though through its officials, they are investigating that how this shock resulted and how she lost her life. And also, there are details that are out that she was on her way because the university South Campus is UIET in Sector 24 and small roads connects to the main campus in Punjab University, and she was on her way near the girls' hostel number 10 when she got electrocuted and she got, lost her life. Now the ABVP and other student councils, student unions, they're also announcing the agitation, demanding justice and demanding the clarification from the Punjab University.
0: Extremely shocking, Aman. And despite all of this, no statement from the university. The fact that such negligence has been witnessed in the past, we'll keep coming back to you for all the latest updates. For the moment, many thanks for getting us those details.

0: வணக்கம், நமஸ்காரா, குட் ஆஃப்டர்நூன் அண்ட் பிக் வெல்கம் டு இந்தியா டுடே ஷோ சவுத். ஐம் நாகார்ஜுன் துவாரகநாத். வே வி கெட் யூ ஆல் தி நியூஸ் தட் டாமினேட்ஸ் த சதர்ன் பார்ட் ஆஃப் இந்தியா அண்ட் த 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Let me take a word from each of my colleagues as to what they have in store for today. First to you, Pramod, what do you have for us today? What's the top headline from Chennai?
1: The top headline seems to be the issue between Karnataka and Tamil Nadu, Nagarjuna, especially about the Meghadadu issue and with the Jal Shakti Minister's response over construction of any kind of development over Kaveri water. This is turning out to be a very big issue in the state. And we also more on the Karur, the compensatory job that was given and how Madras High Court has set aside that particular order, Nagarjuna.
0: Anaga Keshav, what are you bringing us today? What's the top story from Tamil Nadu?
2: Well, in fact, like Pramod was mentioning, Meghadatu takes the top headlines between the two states. In fact, the top news that we are bringing is that Tamil Nadu's chief minister has written to the prime minister. So we will be bringing to you all the details and the contents of that letter. Another news from the state is that the row between Vande Mataram versus Tamil Taivaltu has once again come to the fore, with a Congress minister boycotting a university's convocation event. Why? Because Vande Mataram was sung first and not Tamil Taivaltu.
0: Right. Sagai Raj is joining us from Bengaluru. Sagai, what's the top headline or the top story from Bengaluru?
3: As Tamil Nadu is facing a Kaveri water issue, even Karnataka is also discussing on the Kaveri, where they are on a positive side on the construction of Meghadatu. And the second story is about harassment, where a woman has alleged an harassment which has been reported on Bengaluru streets. And third story is about the cabinet expansion in the state of Karnataka.
0: Right. And finally, we have Apurva Jayachandran from Vijayawada. Apurva, what are you bringing us today from the state of Andhra Pradesh?
4: Well, we saw the protest that took place over the NEET paper leak and the resignation of Dharmendra Pradhan. But now in Andhra Pradesh, the YSRCP has picked up, an alleged DSC paper leak. And in fact, they've been doing protests across the state today. But not only that, they've also demanded for the resignation of Education Minister Nara Lokesh. But Lokesh has responded saying he's open for an open debate with YS Jagan. More on the story in the bulletin.
0: Right, you heard all the stories that will be coming up in the next 30 minutes. But let's kickstart the bulletin right now with news coming in from Karnataka. Some breaking news. Let's take a look at it.

0: In fact, the big breaking news coming in is about the Kaveri water dispute once again between Karnataka and Tamil Nadu. Remember, Karnataka has seen monsoon deficits over the last 2 months across the state of Karnataka and especially in the Kaveri catchment area. And now Tamil Nadu is pressing for water release from the KRS dam to the Kaveri river so that Tamil Nadu can get water also. And this comes amidst the big meeting of the CWRC in Delhi today, where Tamil Nadu is going to push for more release of water from the dam to the Kaveri river so that it can reach the Tamil Nadu as well. Now, Karnataka is of an opinion that they have seen no rainfall over the last 2 months and they have no water to release. So hence, this meeting becomes even more crucial. Karnataka is, however, expected to strongly oppose any further release, citing severe rainfall deficit and also monsoon deficit and critical low storage levels in the reservoirs across the Kaveri basin, including the KRS dam. And state officials are likely to inform the committee that the available water is barely sufficient to meet the drinking water requirement of Bengaluru city and other parts, and releasing more water would push reservoir levels below the dead storage levels. And that's the big concern that the Karnataka government is going to tell the meeting in this meeting today that is going to take place between the Kaveri Water Resource Authority as well as then the Tamil Nadu government officials as well. And joining me right now are Sagai Raj and Pramod Madhav. Firstly to you, Sagai. In fact, it was an earlier agreement that this X amount of water has to be released each month, starting from the monsoon till the end of monsoon to Tamil Nadu. What is the argument of Karnataka going to be in this meeting?
1: Now, if you notice that there is a rain deficit in Kaveri Delta region, especially in Mysuru, Mandya and the other part. The catchment area have not got as much as we have received last year and the previous year. And if you notice that last year and previous year, there was no issues with releasing water to Tamil Nadu. But whatever the water available, as of now, as of June, we have to release around 9.19 TMCs of water to Tamil Nadu. And as of July, it is around 31.24 TMCs of water, which is due. And total due is around 40.43 TMCs of water to be released for Tamil Nadu alone. But the incoming, the water is close to 3,500 cusecs in Kabini Dam, and whereas the outflow is around 500 cusecs. So maximum storage is around 19.52 storage, which is not up to the mark. And the current storage which has been filled in the dam is around 14.52 TMCs of water. And even in the KRS level, it is a similar kind of situation. As of now, the current storage is around 17.039 TMCs of water. And according to the Supreme Court verdict, whatever the water which is available, the first preference should be given for drinking water purpose. And that is the reason Karnataka government is arguing that the water which is available right now, the storage, it can be used only for the drinking purpose. It cannot use for the irrigation purpose. And if you notice that there were also farmers in the state of Karnataka who had protested, stating that water was not released even to them. And now the situation is quite grim in the state, especially in the Kaveri Delta region. And Karnataka is hell-bent that they will not release the water for irrigation. Whatever the water which has been stored, it will be stored only for drinking purpose.
0: In fact, now let's take a look at the key data as to why this Kaveri fight becomes crucial in during the monsoon. Right now, during the June and July course of month, Karnataka had to release over 40 TMC of water to Tamil Nadu. June would be 9.19 TMC of water. July would be 31.24 TMC of water, which is due to be released. A total of June and July months, 40.43 TMC. But Karnataka has right now released only 3.5 TMC of water. And the pending water sought by the Tamil Nadu government is of 36.96 TMC left. And the reason right now for the Karnataka saying that we don't have water is that the key graphics right now. The present storage capacity is 14 TMC in Kabini water, in Kabini Dam, and the maximum storage is of 19 TMC. In KRS Dam, which is crucial for the Kaveri River Basin, the present water levels is 91 feet and the total water level would be around 180. So it's not even 50% of water filled in the KRS Dam. And in Kabini Dam also, we see more scope of water to be getting in, or the inflow to be coming up in the Kabini Dam. So both KRS and Kabini are not seeing sufficient rainfall. Hence, the dams don't have enough rainfall or the rainwater to be collected in them. Let me now go across to Pramod Madhav from Tamil Nadu. Pramod, when you saw the argument of Karnataka that they are of an opinion in practical reasons that we don't have rainfall and hence we cannot be giving out water to the Tamil Nadu state. What's the argument going to be of Tamil Nadu today?
2: Well, Nagarjun, one thing we have to clearly understand it is that both Tamil Nadu and Karnataka are under distress. But right now, what is happening in the state of Tamil Nadu is a two-body problem. The first one is about how Anbumani Ramadas's particular questions has brought out this issue. He's the one who asked about the kind amount of water that has been released for the month of June and July. And just like you said, even though it has to be nearly 40 TMC of water, Tamil Nadu has only got close to like 3 TMC of water. That is one big problem. But another bigger problem right now is that how Anbumani Ramadas's question has also brought out a very important statement about the Kaveri Waters Tribunal, Dispute Tribunal, and where the Supreme Court's order, Clause 8, has very clearly said that nothing in this order of this tribunal shall impair the right or power or authority of any state to regulate within its boundaries the use of water, which means the Meghathathu issue has also come up once again. Nagarjun, year after year, Tamil Nadu and Karnataka have locked horns over the Kaveri issue. But Tamil Nadu's, the farmers from the, especially Delta region, will go into panic mode if this particular issue comes to, which has come to light right now, claiming that Karnataka has the authority to do whatever kind of construction is required to regulate the Kaveri water within its boundary. This highlights the Meghathathu issue. This is actually taking a much bigger issue right now, Nagarjun. As far as water release is concerned, the Farmers Association over here claim that the Water Dispute Tribunal, it has a right kind of formula for a surplus amount of time and also for during drought time. That needs to be regulated. But the problem number one over Meghathathu is once again becoming the highlight in the state of Tamil Nadu, Nagarjun.
0: Right. In fact, the monsoon deficit has not only hit Karnataka hot or Tamil Nadu. It's across India. We have seen the effects that has happened over the last 2 months. Hopefully that the rain gods will show some mercy on us and have abundant rainfall over the next few days or few weeks. Let's hope for the best as well. And let's now move across to some breaking news coming in. This is a horrible story coming in from Bengaluru. It's the harassment shocker from the state of Karnataka and in Bengaluru, where a woman who's been standing waiting for a cab in Ramamurthy Nagar in the DCP East limits was sexually abused and a passerby passed remarks at her when she was standing waiting for the cab in the night is what the story is about. And finally, the accused has been arrested. The accused was on a bike and he tried talking to the woman in a manner which was not okay, in an unparliamentary manner, and that's the reason why he's been arrested. Finally, a complaint was filed also, and this incident is from Ramamurthy Nagar in Bangalore East limits. Woman has filed an harassment case as the abuser fled the spot.
3: Where?
0: He was on a bike. He's passed lewd comments about the woman, then when he was confronted, he immediately fled the spot, and finally the complaint was filed and the harasser or the accused was arrested by the Bengaluru police.
3: I'm recording.
0: Let me now go across to Sagai Raj for more on this. Sagai, take us through the event details. When did this occur? And have you had a word with the victim also? And what does the police have to say on this case?
3: Should I give the police complaint?
1: So if you noticed that incident occurred last night when she was waiting for a cab, and she has booked for a online cab, and while she was waiting on the road, she has noticed that one person has tried to approach her, and she even said that he will pay her for if she joins with him on the bike, and he has also said that he will offer a drop if it's required. And she boldly removed her phone, recorded the entire sequence and uploaded on social media, stating that this is the kind of harassment that we have to face when you step out on the roads, when waiting for a cab or doing something. And this pervert has been identified as a fruit seller who was working in and around Ramamurthy Nagar. Police, which took cognizance of this particular incident, immediately acted on this particular social media post. And it is the police which has volunteered and asked the victim to register a complaint, because the victim had shared the vehicle number and police were easily able to find out who was the accused in this particular case. And immediately they have requested her and they took cognizance, registered an FIR and arrested the accused, and they are investigating further.
0: Right. So in fact, let's take a look at this whole crime scene that occurred, in fact, when the woman was standing for the cab, and how the abuser or the accused right now spoke to the woman. Take a look at this video.
3: 1,000. Yeah? For what? Where? Huh? Oh, yeah. Should I give the police complaint?
4: Why the
3: f*** are you asking me? Who the f***? I'm recording. I'm recording. I'm gonna post this.
0: In fact, a big news coming up on the Karnataka cabinet expansion that has been ongoing for the last 15 days as well. Finally, the curtain seems to be drawing on the Karnataka cabinet expansion. A big surprise. In fact, tonight, 8 p.m. is the crucial meeting between the General Secretary Organization, K.C. Venugopal, and Chief Minister and the ex-Chief Minister, Siddaramaiah, and the KPCC Chief, Mr. B.K. Hariprasad. And post this meeting, most likely tomorrow morning for breakfast, Rahul Gandhi will be meeting all the key stakeholders of Karnataka government and the party to finally draw the names of the 20 vacant posts for the Karnataka cabinet. And in all likelihood, Thursday evening is when the swearing-in might happen inside the premises of Lok Bhavan, is what our sources within the Congress government are telling us. And the big meeting today will be, in fact, finalizing the list of the names who would be the next cabinet minister of Karnataka. Remember, out of the 34 cabinet berths, 14 have been filled up, 20 still remains to be filled up right now. So these 20 will be crucial for DK Shivkumar and his cabinet colleagues. Listen into the voices on the story. In fact, let me go across to Sagai Raj right now on this. Sagai, are we sure that on Thursday evening the swearing-in will happen, or there is cause of concern for more delay in terms of the cabinet expansion?
1: Now, fingers crossed for all the MLA aspirants, minister aspirants in the state of Karnataka, and almost everybody is camping there in Delhi, and this time they are hoping that there might be some kind of positive response they are expecting from the AICC. And if you notice that the governor of Karnataka, Thawar Chand Gehlot, has left Bengaluru, and he'll be returning only post-lunch on Thursday. And what you also get to learn is probably by this evening, the AICC will get the proper and the final list of the ministers whoever is taking oath. So we need to wait and watch how it is going to turn around. Former Chief Minister Siddaramaiah has left from Delhi. He'll be back again in Delhi this evening, and once the meeting gets over by tonight or tomorrow morning, once the meeting with Rahul Gandhi tomorrow morning, they might get a green signal for cabinet expansion.
0: Right, Sagai. In fact, let's now move across to some more breaking news coming in from the state of Karnataka. And this is of BJP party president Vijayendra visiting the protest site in Freedom Park, where the student organizations are protesting against the KPSC job scam. Remember, this was about middlemen interfering in filling up the vacancies in the veterinary department. That job offer was called by KPSC, and finally 80 lakh to 1 crore bribe wave allegedly being asked by the middlemen to get that vacant post or to ensure that the students get a job in the veterinary department. And now students have been protesting against it. Party president of BJP Vijayendra went ahead and visited the spot as well. And before we play out the report on this, there was also a Home Ministry notification and India Today Impact, if I can say so, that this case, an affair which was registered on corruption angle in KPFC in Vidhan Sabha police station, has now officially been transferred to the CID, that's the Criminal Investigation Department of the Karnataka government. So this independent body will now investigate all the cases of KPSC job scam related to this FIR as well. And let's now take a look at what happened when Vijayendra visited the KPSC protest site in Freedom Park. Take a look at this report.
5: BJP Karnataka Party President Mr. Vijayendra is here at the Freedom Park meeting the students on the regarding KPSC job scam. This is on the veterinary scam that the students are also protesting, that they feel that middlemen have come into KPSC and cheated their prospects of the future. Each middleman is charging around 80 lakhs to 1 crore rupee for a post, is what the allegations are. Videos have emerged of how the middlemen are talking to the candidates, and now BJP party president has come here to Freedom Park to meet the protesting students and take their representation also, and to ensure that this issue is taken up in the Karnataka Assembly from August mid, when the Chief Minister and the government has called for the assembly session. Remember, KPSC is a Karnataka State Public Service Commission, which is in the news for all the wrong reasons. Recently, for the nepotism reason, where the chairman's daughter had applied for a post there with below poverty line, documents. And now there was also phone conversations between candidates and middlemen. Middlemen asking for bribe up to 80 lakhs to 1 crore rupees for a job in KPSC, which were taking up veterinary vacancies in the veterinary department. And now BJP Karnataka has taken this issue, saying that we will raise your voice in the Karnataka Assembly henceforth. Nagarjun Dwarkanath for India Today.
0: In fact, BJP now has got an issue in Karnataka to hold on to and protest, and most likely in the upcoming assembly session. This will be the main point of challenge to the Karnataka government here, and BJP is upping up the ante, as you saw the president of the party here going and meeting the students and meeting the protester and taking their voices to the Karnataka Assembly and putting the pressure on most likely the Chief Minister himself. And these were the stories from the state of Karnataka. And now we move to neighboring state of Tamil Nadu, and Pramod Madhav will take it from here.

0: Thank you, Nagarjun. Situation in the state of Tamil Nadu is turning really grim when it comes to the Kaveri water, the Delta Basin and also the Meghathadu issue. It all started with a kind of questions that were put forward with the Water Resources Ministry by Anbumani Ramadas. These are the questions about the kind of water that has been released from Kaveri for every month. That is for the month of June and July, and then about construction of Meghathadu or anything over Meghathadu that is on Kaveri River. In fact, the actual response has assessed that a clause as per 8 of the 2007 Kaveri Water Dispute Tribunal, nothing in this order of this tribunal shall impact the right or power of the any authority of any state to regulate within its boundaries the use of water or to enjoy the benefits of its water. This has pushed the Chief Minister Vijay to go ahead and write a letter to the Prime Minister expressing his disheartenment over what has happened right now, because earlier, be it DMK, be it AIDMK and now TVK governments, all were maintaining this particular stance, claiming that without the actual, you know, go-ahead from the lower riparian states, no construction can be done over the upper riparian state. When it comes to Kaveri, the upper riparian state is Karnataka. The main lower riparian state is Tamil Nadu. We also have Puducherry and Kerala. However, this issue has turned out to be really big right now. The Chief Minister has also quoted earlier Supreme Court's order as well, and he has requested the intervention of the Prime Minister over it. Amidst this, now Udayanidhi Stalin, the leader of the opposition, has also slammed the Chief Minister. He's not just talking, the leader of the opposition is not just talking about the particular issue. In fact, he's going ahead and alleging that the Chief Minister is trying to maintain a cordial relationship with Karnataka, considering his movie release, and also again claiming, this was a stance of BJP also, that he's claiming that the producer is from Karnataka as well. Big issue that needs to be resolved by the Chief Minister right now. But here's what the TVK ministers had to say about it. Bussi and N. Anand, the Water Resources Minister, and Nirmal Kumar, the Law Minister.
1: அந்த மாதிரி எந்த இதுவும் வந்து உச்சநீதிமன்றம் அலோவ் பண்ணல.
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2: பல
1: 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அறிவிப்பாங்க.
3: The tribunal is the authority of Kaveri, not the government of Karnataka. So whatever activity they want to do in along Kaveri River, they have to seek the permission of the tribunal. But they say that they will decide, and they want to save water for Karnataka, Bengaluru, so they are doing this. Even then, internationally, water bodies means the lower riparian states should be consulted before doing any work in the river.
4: அமைச்சர் அவர்கள் புரிதல் இல்லாம சொல்லியிருக்கிறாரு. சட்ட வல்லுநர்கள் கலந்து ஆலோசித்து முடிவு. அமைச்சர் அவர்கள் புரிதல் இல்லாம சொல்லியிருக்கிறாரு. சட்ட வல்லுநர்கள் கலந்து ஆலோசித்து முடிவு. அமைச்சர் அவர்கள் புரிதல் இல்லாம சொல்லியிருக்கிறாரு. சட்ட வல்லுநர்கள் கலந்து ஆலோசித்து முடிவு. அமைச்சர் அவர்கள் புரிதல் இல்லாம சொல்லியிருக்கிறாரு. சட்ட வல்லுநர்கள் கலந்து ஆலோசித்து முடிவு.
0: Anaga Keshav is live with us. Anaga, this is turning out to be a really big issue. On one side, the ministers of TVK wants to just simply claim that the Chief Minister is holding multiple levels of meeting, be it legal, be it all kind of experts, and he's going to meet with the Karnataka officials, especially could be the Chief Minister of Karnataka as well, and take an appropriate decision. However, what is this sudden letter that the Chief Minister has written to the Prime Minister? What is he saying in this particular letter?
5: Well, in fact, Chief Minister Joseph Vijay has written a letter to Prime Minister Modi urging That's the reply that the Union Minister for Jal Shakti gave in the Rajya Sabha be withdrawn. The Chief Minister says that the statement was made without taking into account the prevailing legal situation and the fact that lower riparian states' consent must also be taken into account. So therefore, the Minister's lack of information is the reason why he has made the kind of disappointment reply that he has made in the Rajya Sabha. And therefore, the Chief Minister has urged the Prime Minister to withdraw this particular statement that has been made in the Rajya Sabha. In fact, the Chief Minister in Tamil Nadu has been trying to have a cordial, smooth sailing relationship with Karnataka and with Delhi as well, very much unlike what happened in the previous DMK regime. And now that this kind of statement has come in, the Chief Minister has immediately fired shots, demanding and urging the Prime Minister to withdraw this response. In fact, the main reason that the Tamil Nadu gives is that constructing a dam across Kaveri River can be harmful to the farmers in the Delta region who very much depend on Kaveri water for their survival, for their livelihood. And constructing a dam across the Kaveri River will really do hamper their livelihood, and therefore

0: received, and therefore the consent and approval of lower riparian states must be sought before the construction of the dam, is what they're saying. In fact, Minister Busi Anand has also given a statement saying that the minister has made the statement without enough awareness, with lack of adequate information. And therefore, the Tamil Nadu government is also equally pushing back against the Mekedatu construction. And it is for this issue why the Tamil Nadu chief minister has sought an appointment with Karnataka chief minister on August 3rd. Whether the meeting might happen or not, that is still a question mark. But as of now, the meeting is still happening. And if that happens, it will happen on August 3rd. Between DK Shivkumar and Joseph Vijay.
1: Absolutely, Anaka, I request you to stay back. This issue is turning out to be really big in the state of Tamil Nadu, considering the Water Resources Minister's response. But here, there are some kind of confusion, because the Water Resources Minister's response is using a Clause 8 of the Kaveri Water Dispute Tribunal, where it says, the Supreme Court has said, that it will not cause any kind of hindrance for the states to manage their water within their boundary. But there is also something else called as the Interstate Water Dispute Act, based on which the kind of response was completely different in 2021, which Annamalai has also highlighted. Whatever it is, now Anbumani raising this particular question, it has turned out to be a kind of huge chaos currently, which needs to be dealt with immediately. And TVK government says that all measures will be taken as soon as possible to bring the water. But for the state of Tamil Nadu, for the past, considering June and July, Tamil Nadu was supposed to get 40 TMC of water. We have received almost 3 TMC only so far. That is a distress causing to the Kaveri and the Delta Basin farmers. Up next, the next story is about the state Higher Education Minister Vishwanathan boycotting the ceremony in Manomaniyam Kalyana Sundarar. This is the convocation ceremony over there. The problem seems to be that Tamil anthem was not sung first. In fact, since the TTBK government came to power, this has been a contentious issue. And what happened today is that in this particular university, the issue is that the Manomaniyam Kalyana Sundarar, that is the name of the person who penned Tamil anthem, Neeraarum Kadaloduttha, that's how it starts. But that particular anthem was not sung there. Earlier, Rajbhavan has also clearly stated that as per the circular they have received, it will be Vande Mataram, then it will be national anthem, and then Tamil Thai Vaazhthu. And opposing this right now, Vishwanathan, the Higher Education Minister, has decided not to participate in it. However, the opposition has slammed TVK government over it. It is Kanimori who raised the question, claiming that the Chief Minister earlier said that, like, you know, just because you have a mouth, you'll say anything. Now, will the Chief Minister respond to this? P. Vishwanathan, the Higher Education Minister, very clearly says that when it comes to Tamil anthem and the Tamil spirit and the Tamil honour, it will not be compensated in any form, negotiated any form, and that is why Vishwanathan decided to not participate in this particular event. Still, DMK wants to raise this in a big manner, and here's what T.K. Selangvan said.
2: In Tamil Nadu, there is an order as passed by the state legislature that in any function relating to Tamil Nadu government, Tamil Thai Vaazhthu should be the first song to be sung, and finally national anthem. Mm. That is the procedure. But after this governor coming to office and they have taken up the charge of all universities, they are doing all kind of mischief against the wishes of the people of Tamil Nadu. That is why people of Tamil Nadu are not allowing BJP to enter into the state. With one power, useless power of a governor, they can make so much game. If they are given power, they will do anything. That is why people of Tamil Nadu are not preferring BJP, but they will chase BJP out of the state.
1: Anaga Keshav is live with us. Anaga, what has Congress, how has they responded? Because in the state of Tamil Nadu, now Congress has the Higher Education Minister role. So Vishwanathan not participating in this convocation. What has Monicam Thakur had to say about this, and what did Vishwanathan say about this?
0: In fact, the Congress State President Manikam Tagore has agreed with the views of Vishwanathan. The minister chose to boycott the convocation, and Manikam Tagore has agreed that this convocation event should be banned. Why? Because in the order of rendering national anthem and state anthem, state song, it was Vande Mataram that took the first place, and then national anthem, and then followed by Tamil Thai Vaazhthu. The main argument that's been put forth is the Manomani Subramaniam University that's there in Tirunelveli. The very name that the university has taken over, it was this Manomaniam who has written the Tamil Thai Vaazhthu, and therefore, isn't it hypocrisy? Isn't it absolute

0: wrong to push the song that he wrote to the third place, whereas give Vande Mataram and National Anthem the first and second place? That's the kind of question that Tamil Nadu is now asking. In fact, Minister Nirmal Kumar has also supported the views of Congress Minister Vishwanathan and has also agreed that time and again the governor tries superseding and interfering and making sure that Vande Mataram gets the first spot. But in Tamil Nadu, likewise, even in West Bengal, which is a BJP-ruled state, they have their own state song which always gets priority in all government events. So why can't we have the same in Tamil Nadu is the question that the Tamil Nadu government, the TVK government is asking. So therefore, pushing even harder for Tamil Thai Vaazhthu to always be given first priority, followed by a national anthem and then Vande Mataram. So therefore, the Congress minister, when Raj Bhavan had conveyed that it was Vande Mataram that was going to be sung first, the Congress minister did not agree to this and therefore chose to stage a walkout from the convocation. He was supposed to stay, share the stage with Governor Rajendra Vishwanath Arlekar, but when he came to know that Tamil Thai Vaazhthu will be sung last, he decided to not even attend that event and thereby boycotting the convocation ceremony.
1: Well, this also once again ignites the issue of who should be the vice chancellor for the universities that is under the Tamil Nadu government as well. But I request you to stay back, Anaga, because right now Kanimari has also slammed the chief minister over this particular issue, claiming that will the chief minister speak on this matter? What has Kanimari said and what is she demanding from the chief minister, Anaga?
0: Well, in fact, the main demand from the chief minister is that the Tamil Thai Vaazhthu should always be given first preference. In fact, the chief minister had also met the home minister and has also met the prime minister in Delhi, where this particular issue was taken up by Vijay. Vijay has also pushed it all the way to the prime minister, saying that in Tamil Nadu, it is always Tamil Thai Vaazhthu that will be sung first in all government events. Even even those events that will be presided over by governor, Tamil Thai Vaazhthu should be sung, should be sung first, is what Vijay had appealed to the prime minister and home minister. But now things have once again gone back and taken a U-turn with the row between Vande Mataram versus Tamil Thai Vaazhthu being reignited. This was also the same push that the erstwhile DMK regime had constantly had given against the governor. There was always a point of friction between the former governor in Tamil Nadu, R.N. Ravi, and the then DMK government regarding the same issue. And the same problem continues even in TVK regime.
1: Absolutely. Let's just see how TVK wants to handle this particular situation, because when it was during the DMK regime, DMK government, the chief minister and the governor, then R.N. Ravi governor, were locking horns. Let's see how Chief Minister Vijay wants to handle this particular issue. And for more stories from the state of Andhra, let's go to Apurva Jayachandran.
2: Well, just last week, we had seen the protest that took place by students and the Cockroach Janata Party regarding the NEET paper examination leak. And very much so, drawing parallel to that, now the YSRCC has picked up a protest across the state of Andhra Pradesh alleging a DSE paper leak. In fact, the YSRCC chief and former Andhra Pradesh Chief Minister Y.S. Jagannathan Reddy has also demanded for the resignation of Education Minister and TDP's National President there, Nara Lokesh, saying that there has been an alleged paper leak that took place during the DSE examination and that several people have unfortunately lost out on those opportunities. Following that, today the YSRCP, led by the Student Youth Wing, has taken out protests in across all districts here in Andhra Pradesh. Meanwhile, Education Minister and TDP senior leader Nara Lokesh has hit out at Y.S. Jagan as well as the YSRCP, questioning if there had been any DSE examinations that had been conducted over the last 5 years during Jagan Mohan Reddy and YSRCP party's governance here in Andhra Pradesh, and also giving an open challenge to YS Jagan, calling him out for an open debate on these various issues that the YSRCP is taking up as false propaganda. Listening to the reactions coming in and the protest that took place earlier.
3: The massive protest that we saw in Delhi in Jantar Mantar demanding for the resignation of Education Minister Dharmendra Pradhan, much like that today regarding the alleged DSE paper leak, the YSRCP is conducting massive protests here. We are here at the Dharna Chowk, where a rally had been taken forth by the YSRCP, led by YSRCP's Devineni Avinash. In fact, addressing the media as well, he has demanded for the resignation of Nara Lokesh as the Education Minister. Several posters that have been put up wherein leaders and YSRCP cadres are demanding that there has been a alleged paper leak that took place in Andhra Pradesh for the DSC scam. And apart from that, we are also going ahead and also seeing that there is massive protests that are being taken forth. In fact, I'm joined by Devneni Anash. Sir, thank you so much for speaking. So you're going ahead and conducting these protests today. What are these protests against?
4: Our main demand is water in DSC. The mistakes done in DSC. Nara Lokesh should take the responsibility and resign from his ministerial post. And the schemes what they announced during election regarding the fees reimbursement or regarding the unemployment thing, those promises should be fulfilled by this coalition government. If you see today, thousands of youth has come on the roads.
5: A psycho vyakti naranarala undi fake prachar. A party DNA ne fake prachar. 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
3: Well, that's all are the stories from the states of Tamil Nadu, Andhra Pradesh, Karnataka, Kerala and Telangana. That's all from So South. More on the next show tomorrow. For so long, keep watching India Today. Thank you.

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4: 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And that's the sound of a fraud alert from Wells Fargo flagging a charge for a pricey restaurant in Paris. 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Two taps later, Claire says nope to the charge and Wells Fargo is on the case. However you make money work, Wells Fargo can work with that.
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Hi, good afternoon once again, and thank you for staying with India Today. I'm Suesha Samanth. In minutes from now, Parliament to begin and debate to happen on the exam bill. We'll get you the very latest as we'll cut across to the live proceedings. First, a quick check of the headlines. Marathon exam bill debate. Debate on exam bill likely to begin shortly. NDA fields Young Turks for the debate. Priyanka and Gogoi to lead opposition charge. Key Mangal Milan held inside Parliament. Prime Minister Modi did not directly address NDA MPs in meet. Parliamentary strategy discussed. NCPI MPs make NDA debut. Minister Modi crosses 105 million followers on Instagram, gains whopping 4 million followers in a week. Gen Z-style videos take internet by storm. Meta apologizes for removing Prime Minister's post, calls it a technical glitch.

Late last evening, government reiterates assurance of no action on students. CJP says shared copies of the Bihar and Assam notifications guaranteeing FIR withdrawals. Delhi police releases shocking data. Over 2,800 criminals attended STIR. Rapists, murderers identified by cops. Met Department issues red alert for Delhi as torrential rain lashes national capital. Waterlogging hits several low-lying areas. Key arterial roads submerged. Traffic snarls in parts of Delhi. Mega Kashmiris versus Pakistan showdown. POJK erupts in protests against park atrocities. Firing up by park security forces at protest kills 20 Kashmiris.

0: country. It wants Parliament to believe that increasing punishment will erase 12 years of incompetence. Well, it will not. This government has mastered one art. Whenever governance fails, they change the law. Whenever administration collapses, they increase punishment. Whenever institutions fail, they announce another committee. But governance is not done by headlines. Governance is measured by outcomes. So what is the outcome? So paper leak after leak, exam cancellation after exam cancellation, student pushed into depression, parents pushed into debt, dreams pushed into uncertainty. Sir, the BJP government calls itself a government of New India. Sir, young India today asked only one question. If this is New India, why do our examination paper leaks with such remarkable consistency?
1: I'll ask them to be quiet.
2: Aap baithiye.
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0: If
2: no
0: they
2: mercy
0: from there.
2: This time I'll be able
0: you
2: to
0: cannot do silence and stifle the voice of opposition.
2: Sit.
0: No.
2: Please sit.
0: You cannot do that.
2: Please sit.
1: No.
2: They are all sitting. They are all
0: every
2: sitting.
0: Member of this please house.
2: Please
0: every
2: sit.
0: Member of this house has to be treated equally.
2: Please be seated. You continue, please.
1: Why you are disturbing so much?
0: Sir, if this new India. Sir, if this is our new India. Why do our examination paper leaks with such remarkable consistency is the question I would like to ask, sir. Every year, the government promises a new system. Every year, students get the same old scandal. The names of examinations change. The names of victims change. The names of accused change. But somehow, the crime and the government never changes. Sir, every time there is a paper leak, the government reacts as if they were seen as an unforeseen act of God, as though lightning has struck out of a clear sky. But that's not reality, sir. This is not lightning, because lightning strikes once. Paper leaks in today's India has become a pattern. It has become a system. And when the same failure repeats itself year after year, it ceases to be an incident or an accident. It becomes a system. And when a system repeatedly fails, the responsibility lies not only with the students, but with those who are entrusted to govern the country. The government keeps saying, we are the strongest government. We are the most decisive government. We are the most nationalist government. Really? I would like to ask the government, if you are so competent, so efficient, and so strong and decisive, the government is so competent, then why can't it secure a sealed question paper? You say you can monitor satellites. The government say it can track missiles. The government say it can defend cyberspace. Yet somehow, sir, confidential examination papers seem to be travel faster than the government can detect them. What does it say about the state of affairs of the current government? And then comes the ultimate irony. A government that speaks tirelessly about national security has in some instances reportedly had to resort to extraordinary security arrangements, including military logistics and helicopters being used of Indian Armed Forces and Indian Air Forces to transport examination papers. Think about it, sir. Think about it for a moment. If a question papers requires the level of protection normally reserved for matters of national security, what does that tell us about the examination system? It tells us that the problem is no longer the paper. The problem is government's inability to protect it. Chairman sir, the youth of India did not ask for helicopters. They asked for honesty. They did not ask for empty slogans. They asked to secure their examinations. They didn't ask for publicity. They asked for fairness. Sir, let us remember what happened in the last 2 months. Lakhs of students in different parts of the country, young boys, girls, everyone came onto the streets. Young boys, young girls, medical aspirants, engineering aspirants, students whose only crime was to ask government the right questions, and those who were believing in merit. Instead of listening to them, what did they receive? The government offered them barricades, danda, police lathi charged, pellets, guns were fired on them, tear gas. This government seems to believe every protest is a conspiracy. Every student is an enemy. Every question is an anti-national. Let me ask the treasury benches. When students ask for justice, why do you first inflict brutality, or what your first instinct becomes force instead of a dialogue? Why are young Indians treated as a law and order problem instead of stakeholders? History is witness, sir. So let me give you some examples from the past. Sir, in the last 12 years, let me give you a record of all the paper leaks that have taken place in the last 12 years, sir. Sir, CBSE class 12, paper was leaked in 2014, no conviction on record. Sir, 2015-16, CBSE pre-medical entrance paper, there has been 4 instances leaked in 3 separate years, 2015, 2016, 2017. No conviction has taken place so far. 2015-16 again, AIPMT, All India Medical Entrance. Question papers were leaked across 10 states. What is the result? Supreme Court scrapped the exam. No conviction has taken place. No conviction on record. Sir, SSC CGL 2017, CBI investigation was ordered on an alleged paper leak. 0 convictions from that case, and CBI probe is happening to date. To date, there has been no development till now. Army Common Entrance Exam leaked in 2017, CBI investigation ordered, 0 conviction, CBI probe ongoing. So CBSE class 10, class 12 economics, both papers leaked, no conviction so far. 2021, JEE main, irregularities found, CBI probe ordered, no conviction so far. Sir, 2021, UP TET, CBI investigation ordered, 0 conviction so far. 2022, Rajasthan REET, recruitment exam leaked, case is currently under trial. Telangana Public Service Commission 2023, leaked over 25,000, leaked question papers were leaked which affected 25,000 candidates, 0 convictions, CBI probe ongoing. 2024, after the government was voted to power, NEET UG, UGC NET, Patna leak took place. Education minister told the parliament there was no evidence of any leak in the last 7 years. So 0 convictions has been taking place in the last 2 years. In the UGC NET, exam was cancelled the day after the nationwide protests were held. CBI closure report found no evidence of leak. So let me give you another table. Sir, in the last 12 years, at least 17 exam-related fraud investigation, including NEET, UG 2024, UGC NEET, SSC CGL, JEE Main, WBSSC, HP Police, these are all being probed by CBI. But there has been 0 conviction in the last 12 years. Enforcement Directorate, at least 11 PMLA proceedings, attaching crores in alleged proceeds. There has been zero conviction in the last 12 years. Sir, the government, the BJP government should remember every generation eventually writes its own report card. And the report card this generation is preparing for the current incumbent and the NDA government will have only one word on the top of the report card, which will say failed. Failed to protect the examination, failed to protect merit, failed to protect trust, failed to protect one's dignity and honor. So the government now say, we have increased punishment. Wonderful. But punishment for whom? For criminals? Good. For organized syndicates? Good. But where is the punishment for administrative negligence, sir? Where is accountability of examination authorities? Where is the accountability of ministries? Where is accountability of the officials? Where is the accountability of vendors who failed lakhs of students? The bill is almost completely silent on this very pertinent question, sir. This is the government's model: privatized responsibility, nationalized credit, and socialized failure. Chairman, sir, the government has informed Parliament that it doesn't maintain any data on paper leaks. Imagine, it says it doesn't maintain any data on paper leaks. The government knows how many toilets it has built. They know how many bank accounts exist. They can conveniently use Pegasus to spy on opposition members to keep a track of their phones and messages. How many digital transactions happens every second? But it does not know how many examination papers were leaked. And now let us examine the performance, sir. The fact that we are debating this amendment and discussing this amendment today, 2 years after the main bill was brought in the House, is a testament to the fact that the bill was a complete failure. And every 2 years or 1 year, government needs a new amendment. So today, 2 years later, this government itself is bringing amendment because they also realize that the problem persists. If implementation fails, how does increasing the sentence solve the problem? A weaker investigation doesn't become strong because punishment becomes harsher. So young generation today, especially the young India, is smarter than the BJP thinks. Generation Z or the millennials do not believe in every slogan. They ask for receipt, they ask for outcomes, they ask for accountability. So they ask, if you promise secure examinations in 2024, why are we debating another emergency amendment in 2026? That is the question the government cannot answer. Young Indians today don't fear competition, they fear corruption. They don't fear merit, they fear manipulation. They don't fear examinations, they fear the system. And when young people stop trusting the system, democracy itself becomes weaker. So students are not asking for sympathy, they're asking for certainty. They're asking for one simple guarantee. If I study honestly for 2 years, let not somebody buy my future overnight. Is that too much to ask for, sir? The BJP constantly tell the young Indians, be patriotic. Let me say this today. The highest form of patriotism is protecting merit. When you ask someone to be patriotic, the highest form of patriotism is to protect the merit. The highest form of nationalism is ensuring that a daughter of a farmer or a son of a daily wage earner gets on equal terms with a son of a crony capitalist or a crony billionaire friend. That is nationalism, that is patriotism. Today, we support this bill, because this amendment, because students deserve every possible protection. But we refuse to allow this government to convert legislation into a certificate of innocence. This bill cannot wash away 12 years of incompetence and failure. It cannot erase cancelled examinations. It cannot erase broken dreams. It cannot erase the humiliation faced by lakhs of young Indians. And it certainly cannot erase the images of students who came seeking justice and were met with barricades and pellet guns instead of love and compassion. Governments are not remembered by the speeches they made, the speeches they make. They are remembered by the generation they leave behind. The government promised Amrit Kal. Instead, millions of students today has experienced anxiety kal. They promised opportunity, but the students received uncertainty. They promised merit, but they delivered manipulation. They promised confidence, but what the students inherited is fear. Young India will remember who stood with them today. Young India will also remember who questioned them. And young India will remember who tries to suppress their voice instead of protecting their dreams. Supporting this bill doesn't absolve the government. But until this government understands that accountability begins at the top, not at the bottom, the future of India's students will remain vulnerable.
3: And the debate in the parliament continues on the paper leak amendment bill. And we'll keep a very close eye on the debate as it goes on. But it's time now for us to take a very short break. More news and updates will continue on the other side. Keep watching India Today.
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3: That if you question the Cockroach Janata Party and say that they need to hit the streets, that doesn't mean we're questioning Gen Z. If there are youngsters out on the streets, we're going to say 100% their voices need to be heard. That doesn't mean that we can't question the Cockroach Janata Party. They're not the placard holders alone for Gen Z. There are students out there who are not part of Cockroach Janata Party who have come for the cause.

0: This is the sound of Lucy staying on top of her spending. 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Because Wells Fargo will send an alert if her balance drops below her set amount. 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
5: 2611 attack in Mumbai was really shocked me. India didn't know how to deal with a live event like this. India Today runs a biannual Mood of the Nation poll. And that's where we saw the emergence of Mr. Modi coming in.
6: India Today put on the cover Modistan when he won. A lot of strong things were being done at the same time, till, of course, COVID intervened in a different way.
7: The most important work that we do as a media organization or with our team of journalists is to go down to the ground and tell a story.
8: The Ram Mandir temple, we followed this from right from the destruction of the Babri Masjid.
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1: Good evening and welcome to the 4 p.m. Bulletin, ladies and gentlemen. Thank you for tuning in. I'm Pooja Shali. The parliament finally sees a discussion, a debate, like these elected parliamentarians should have done from day one. Nevertheless, it's a beginning now, and we will go across to it. First, the headlines. The big news that's coming in, it's the marathon debate on the anti-paper leak bill begins in parliament. MSPMO Dr. Jitendra Singh assures stern punishment to the leak culprits. Gaurav Gogoi of Congress opens the debate for opposition. Demands a complete overhaul of the education system. Mangal Milan being held inside the parliament. Prime Minister Modi did not directly address the NDA MPs in the meeting. Parliament strategy was discussed. NCPI MPs making the NDA debut in the parliament. Remember, former TMC MPs then merged with the NCPI. But what a remarkable feat even on social media, which is mainly for the Gen Z. Prime Minister Narendra Modi crossing over 100 million followers on Instagram, 105 million now in total, gaining a whopping 4 million followers in a week. Gen Z-style videos of his would clearly have taken internet by storm, but Meta apologising for one of the posts of Prime Minister that was removed, calling it a tech glitch. Government meets CJP team late last evening. Government reiterates assurance will be about no action on the students. CJP says shared copies of the Bihar and Assam notification guaranteeing FIR withdrawal. Delhi police releases, however, shocking data. Over 2,800 criminals attended the stir. Rapists, murderers, those with clear criminal past have been identified by the cops. If you live in Delhi NCR, be cautious because the Met Department has issued a red alert for Delhi NCR as torrential rainfall lashing the region. Waterlogging has hit and being reported from several low-lying areas. Key arterial roads have been submerged. Traffic being reported from National Capital. In Pakistan, Kashmiris out in revolt against Pakistan government. Pakistan-occupied Jammu Kashmir erupting in protests against atrocities. Firing reported by Pakistan security forces, rangers, and have led to the loss of life of over 20 people, 20 civilians in POJ King.

0: Stay tuned to India Today because Priyanka Gandhi Vadra is set to speak in the parliament. Now, this is very important because remember, this is one of the prominent faces of the opposition, of the Congress party, and Wayanad member of parliament, set to speak in the Lok Sabha in just a short while. We had Abhishek Banerjee speaking right now. Also, there was Dayanidhi Maran and others who've been speaking, and Priyanka Gandhi Vadra will represent the opposition there. What about Rahul Gandhi? Leader of opposition in the Lok Sabha is likely to speak tomorrow. So Priyanka is likely to speak in just a short while. Rahul Gandhi then comes up next tomorrow, however. But there is this time margin that is being given. So that let all other MPs also of a united India bloc that they will be speaking one by one. Gaurav Gogoi was the one who introduced and opened the session for the opposition parties. All guns blazing, asking for a complete education reform overhaul that needs to be done in the system. But it'll be interesting what Priyanka Gandhi Vadra says. She's, remember, been a strong orator. She is someone who has been cornering the government on several issues. Very clear with her speech, very clear with her chosen words. And whether she would bring in some sarcasm that she's known to have, whether she's going to go directly for Prime Minister Modi, or will it be about the government in itself? What about the resignation of Dharmendra Pradhan? Why is the opposition not convinced with it, despite that being a prominent demand? Remember, Priyanka Gandhi Vadra with others had been using this huge banner poster saying Dharmendra Pradhan should resign. That has happened, but the opposition not convinced. Public Examinations Prevention of Unfair Means Amendment Bill 2026. That is now what is being discussed. And why this is important is finally discussions are happening on the floor of the House after days of protest, washout, sloganeering. We have both the government representatives and the opposition MPs now starting. Dr. Jitendra Singh for the government opened the session. Gaurav Gogoi from the Congress party did the same. And while this discussion is clearly good to see, the issue is the anti-paper leak bill. Remember Prime Minister Modi himself putting out video saying that there are these amendments that have been done which are going to bring a stricter punishment, which are going to add on to stronger convictions that will happen and with fast-track courts. But is that enough? Why is the opposition not convinced? Dr. Jitendra Singh called the bill a milestone against paper leak, saying it will ensure speedy justice, tougher penalties and better protection, blaming the UPA for ignoring exam reforms. Opposition launched a blistering attack. This was their opportunity too. Congress MP Gaurav Gogoi called the bill an eyewash, questioning how paper leaks continued despite 2024 law, asking why no action was taken against NTA chairperson. Also, he raised allegations of the use of pellet guns against the protesters. Meanwhile, Samajwadi Party Chief Akhilesh Yadav said Dharmendra Pradhan's exit was meant to save Prime Minister Modi, claiming Gen Z protest forced the government to bend, accusing the BJP of making hollow promises.
1: तो कहने का कुल मिलाकर के तात्पर्य यह है, बहुत समय ना लेते हुए, कि सरकार की नीति बड़ी ईमानदार है और ये संशोधन भी एक बड़े ईमानदाराना प्रयास के तहत लाया जा रहा है और मुझे विश्वास है कि किसी भी दल के 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
0: So here's what's happening. Remember that the matter of the CJP, the protest at Jantar Mantar, is also being heard in the top court. And the latest that has come in from the Supreme Court is ordering states not to take coercive action against students who participated in the Cockroach Janata Party-led protests. But the police can file an FIR. but no coercive action should be taken for now. The court said and ordered the release of those detained with no prior criminal record. However, now this is where it gets interesting. The court has excluded individuals with criminal background, did not clarify what action, if any, can be taken against them. So the Kokro Janata Party is calling this mention, this reference of the Supreme Court verdict as unacceptable. Let's listen in to the CJP first.
4: देखिए सुप्रीम कोर्ट अगर कुछ युवाओं के हित में कर रही है तो हम वेलकम करते हैं ऐसे ऑर्डर्स को या जजमेंट्स को लेकिन सुप्रीम कोर्ट जो कर रही है वो अपने तरीके से कर रही है अपने आइडिया के हिसाब से कर रही 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
0: Let's try and understand this in detail as well. Someone who recently got us an exclusive interview of the Chief Justice of India is our legal correspondent Anisha Mathura. I bring her in here in the newsroom. Anisha, let's be fair also. While there was this assurance given to the CJP of no coercive action, but if there's criminal behaviour, someone that went beyond the protest will have to be handled the manner in which police deems fit. How do you think the court has mentioned here? Why is the CJP not happy?
5: Well, see, the CJP's demands have been very clear. They want that all FIRs against the protesters, against the students, should be withdrawn, that there should be no action, because according to them, any and all action that was done was in response to the police's lathi charge. And that is why they're saying, well, we did not do anything. The student protesters only fought back when the police started the lathi charge.
0: Lathi charge, tear gas.
5: Lathi charges and tear gassing.
0: Yes.
5: Now, take a look at what the Supreme Court has said. The Supreme Court order, and I'm reading this out here. Supreme Court has said that, well, the Solicitor General has assured us, but we also, as an abundant precaution, want the CCTV footage, body cam, etc. preserved. Mm-hmm. We want police to ensure that no public data, details of any protesters or students are put out in public domain. And what is the sticking point here? The state of NCT and other states may proceed with the investigations in the FIRs, but no coercive measures shall be taken against the protesting students. But, and this is where the problem lies, the court has given a caveat. This protection will not be extended to people with criminal antecedents. All states are directed to release any students under the age of 18 who have been detained or arrested. But similar protection not given to the other students or protesters.
0: But Delhi police also, Anisha, has maintained that there were some of these alleged murderers, rapists, or those who've had a criminal background were seen at the protest. That would then beg the question, even the CJP, Saurav Das, I remember, said that day at the press conference, I was there, where he said that those who were involved in violence were not part of the CJP. So shouldn't the CJP or anyone, law-abiding citizen should say, if it's really proven that the violence has been extreme, take action?
5: Well, so action is being taken. That is the thing, Pooja. Where the court has also created a balance is that people with criminal antecedents will not get protection. People who are minors, under 18, will get protection.
0: Okay.
5: Coercive action will not be taken
0: against student protesters.
5: That is exactly what the Supreme Court has also said. But the question again remains, who all are the people against whom we found evidence? How have we found evidence? Because remember, one real big question that has come before the court is also the use of facial recognition technology. It's also about the use of biometric data without authorization. So we're
0: and
5: looking
0: CJP
5: at a lot of
0: is that some of their known people have faced FIRs and action and are being detained.
5: And that is another question that may be asked by the CJP, even by the lawyers.
0: Okay.
5: It is very easy to register an FIR.
0: Interesting. So I leave it to the viewer to decide. The CJP says there shouldn't be any coercive action against any of the protesters found. Court and the police believe, at least when there are criminal past, those with serious background of criminal nature, they will have to face action at that protest. In the past few days, if there was one shocking report that has emerged, India Today also confirmed it, was the use of pellet guns. Now, even though there were about half a dozen number of protesters who have appeared to have been hit by the pellet guns that was used by the Rapid Action Force. Delhi police denied it, remember, that they did not authorize it, they did not use it. But then the issue came upon the CRPF and the Rapid Action Force. Now, here's what India Today has managed to do. We have accessed a general diary. It's a general diary entry that senior cops are expected to fill in. It was filed by the Rapid Action Force that reveals that anti-riot guns loaded with plastic pellets were used during the July 20th CJP-led march toward the parliament, but that contradicts the Delhi police earlier stand. The diary entry states that Rapid Action Force personnel fired anti-riot guns twice on the directions of DCP while to disperse protesters at Jantar Mantar. Documents reportedly state RAF company deployed in Zone 1 fired 55 non-electric shells, 15 electric shells, 5 tear smoke grenades, 2 rounds from anti-riot guns using ballistic cartridges loaded with plastic pellets. I reiterate again here, 2 rounds from anti-riot guns using ballistic cartridges loaded with plastic pellets. At least 4 people were reportedly injured. But revelation comes after Delhi police denied the use of pellet guns. But what happened was there was clearly extreme violence. Stone pelting on the cops, then lathi charge was done. We are told that at least there's one 19-year-old, Sahil Lochab, who reportedly suffered a severe eye injury after a pellet even pierced his eyes. RAF has initiated an internal inquiry on this issue. So let me just tell you why there is this contradiction and how between the Delhi police and the Rapid Action Force. Delhi police claimed very soon since the reports emerged that no pellet guns were used. Technically, they were correct. The Delhi police does not use the pellet guns whatsoever. However, the entry by the Rapid Action Force reveals, the ones in the personnel in the blue uniform, that anti-riot guns were used on 20th July. Now, this gets more direct. Now, even though, yes, RAF used it, did it come under the jurisdiction and the authority of Delhi police? Pellet guns report has been false, completely rejecting and at that point even denying India Today reports. But what India Today accessed with the general diary by the Rapid Action Force reveals that they did fire anti-riot guns twice. 2 rounds of anti-riot guns were used. What was in that anti-riot gun? There were ballistic cartridges, but with plastic pellets. It's slightly different, of course, from the guns with bullets. It's different from the tear gas that are fired and can be easily noticeable and felt. So this is what has happened. Delhi police, depending on technicality, but the fact is, and the question remains, if the pellet guns were used for whatsoever reason, and if it was the SOP of the forces, why then denied? Why couldn't it be accepted and quoted for why it was used in that time and zone of violence that was reported? I want to now take you to the social media, because it was on Instagram that basically most of this Gen Z protest, agitation, revolution, so to say, emerged. Prime Minister Modi also made an entry on Instagram with that top selfie video that had come on day one. But look at that. What do you see on another part of your screen? Very soon, the video went off. According to sources, the global heads of Meta and Instagram have been summoned by the IT ministry after Facebook, not Instagram, briefly restricted access to the Prime Minister video after restoring it within hours. Meta has apologized for the incident, saying it was only a technical glitch. The video was posted on 23rd July during the 36-day CJP-led student protest over the paper leak issue. It was the first video that Prime Minister Modi had put out in a full-on Gen Z selfie mode. It featured PM assuring students that the government would announce stricter action against paper leaks at the next cabinet meeting. And according to reports, around 1:25 a.m., Facebook's CY option stated video has been restricted and that it was a legal request before access was restored. The controversy comes as Modi's digital reach is soaring. 105 million followers now on Instagram for Prime Minister Modi. 4 million added just in 1 week. Remember, this is a Gen Z-style outreach by Prime Minister Modi, never been done before. Front camera, vertical, selfie, all of this to strike a chord with the young audience. While it appears that most of the matter settled with the negotiations, discussion and the conclusion, BJP MP and actor Kangana Ranaut is not impressed. She's used some strong, scathing words against the protesters, especially the female young protesters. Here's what Kangana Ranaut is saying and why she isn't convinced, she isn't happy about the manner in which the protests were organized.
6: Filthy, crass, ugly, and puke-inducing. Kangana Ranaut is no longer training her guns on the opposition alone. She has now launched a no-holds-barred attack on student protesters. In a lengthy rant on Instagram, the BJP MP called the Cockroach Janata Party-led protests puke-inducing. She said she had never seen so much ugliness in one place. According to Kangana, every frame was jarring and crass. She even questioned who birthed and raised the protesters. Then, in typical Kangana fashion, came a swipe that grabbed headlines. You call yourself cockroaches and look and behave like them as well. She accused protesters of spreading filth, garbage and ugliness and topped it all off by saying that watching the videos had left her scarred and she now needs healing and a digital detox. If there's anything that the actor has retained from a Bollywood chapter, it's how to remain in the spotlight. Even as she takes her jibes at the opposition and protesters alike, a fake post is doing the rounds on social media where Kangana Ranaut is asking PM Modi to appoint her as India's next education minister after Dharmendra Pradhan's resignation. The AI-generated post even mimicked her online language and joked about giving NEET students extra marks for watching her films. While the protests have ended, a contest of narratives continues. And it continues on the very platform that amplified the movement, social media. Bureau Report, India Today.
0: And to that report, the CJP has responded to BJP MP and actor Kangana Ranaut's comments. Here's what the Cockroach Janata Party spokesperson are saying. Kangana Ranaut had called, and one of the phrases used was Generation Gutter to Gen Z. Here's what CJP is saying. They are saying even the BJP does not take Kangana Ranaut seriously.
7: Five-year-old Prime Minister है, उनकी दिवंगत माता जी को उनको इतनी गंदी गंदी भद्दी गालियां दे हमने भी स्टूडेंट प्रोटेस्ट किए हैं इतना हमें संकोच होता था इतनी शर्मिंदगी होती थी कि हमें कैमरा में 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
4: 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उन्होंने ही खुद को एक्सपोज कर दिया था
0: So that's what the CJP is saying, they're charging back at the BJP MP from Mandi, Kangana Ranaut, who's been very vocal. And remember, even after the backlash, she stood by her comments and she said that some of the reactions that have come in from the protest are puke-inducing. She said and called it Generation Gutter, adding that the demonstrations were filthy and crass. That's what has happened. CJP says even the BJP doesn't take her seriously. All right then, Maharashtra becomes the state to fully withdraw the FIRs that were filed in the agitation and for the incidents that happened in Mumbai, Pune, especially in other areas. We are told that Maharashtra Chief Minister Devendra Fadnavis ordering Maharashtra Home Department to withdraw all the FIRs in context with the student agitation in Maharashtra. Remember that not as much in Mumbai, but in parts of Pune and other places, there were clashes and slight violence also reported. Visuals coming in there from different cities, Mumbai especially. But Maharashtra Chief Minister saying, withdraw the FIRs that have been filed against the agitators, against the protesters. Usually, when are the FIRs filed? It is in the case of when there's violence, there's attack, and that action needs to be taken as per those charges. But all of that will now be withdrawn. Why is this happening? Because of the assurance that has come in from the union government, Dr. Jitendra Singh and JP Nadda, and confirmed by the CJP spokesperson. They are saying we've been assured by the government that no coercive action will be taken against the protesters. However, in national capital Delhi, in Bengal, in Bihar, and other instances in all BJP-ruled regions, instances have come up that the police maintains that some of them have had criminal past and background. They were indulging in violence, and that action will be taken. I'm bringing in our managing editor Sahil Joshi for the latest on that. Sahil, very interesting. So Maharashtra officially becomes the first state, even before Delhi, to say withdraw all FIRs. What kind of situation did you see in Maharashtra? Was it as worse as Jantar Mantar? What was the context? And how does it matter, Sahil, now that Maharashtra becomes and takes that first step?
8: Well, by and large, the protests in Maharashtra were very peaceful. But there were FIRs registered against the protesters for unlawful assembly and raising slogans and various other charges under BNS. Also, many of the students were detained. Many of the students were served with notices to appear in front of the local police stations. So now the Maharashtra Chief Minister, after today's Supreme Court hearing, has directed the Home Department to withdraw all FIRs against the student protesters, specifically during this anti-paper leak protests happened in Mumbai, Pune and some other cities across Maharashtra. And accordingly, the process has begun. It is likely that in a week's time, all the FIRs will be withdrawn, is what the Chief Minister has briefed unofficially to the media. But these directions have been given to the Home Department, and accordingly, the directions will be passed on to the various police stations and the police authorities as well.
0: Sahil, just one question. Have you heard of detentions or arrests till now that have happened in Maharashtra, like some detentions, for example, in Delhi and other states?
8: Well, there were detentions during the protest, specifically after 20th of July. There were some notices served to the various protesters after writing down their names in the police stations where the protests happened, and they were asked to visit the police station in the next 14 days. It is going to be a great relief for them, because now the police is not going to push for the action against them, as well as eventually the FIRs will also be withdrawn.
0: Appreciate you joining us. Sahil Joshi telling us that Maharashtra has ordered, the government has ordered the Home Department to withdraw the FIRs. That happens in phases though, but it will happen. Maharashtra will not have any action that will be taken against the protesters. I want to now take a quick commercial break, but when I return, stay tuned. Azad Kashmir is how Pakistan wanted to peddle the narrative for decades. But the reality, I'm going to show you right after a break. Civilian anger, bloodshots, guns being fired, bullets being fired, casualties in Pakistan-occupied Jammu Kashmir. What's happening after a break?
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0: This is the sound of Claire cooking dinner at home. And that's the sound of a fraud alert from Wells Fargo flagging a charge for a pricey restaurant in Paris. Considering Claire isn't in Paris right now, that seemed odd to the bank and to Claire. Two taps later, Claire says nope to the charge and Wells Fargo is on the case. However you make money work, Wells Fargo can work with that.
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Healthy, crass, ugly, and puke inducing. Kangana Ranaut is no longer training her guns on the opposition alone. She has now launched a no-holds-barred attack on student protesters. In a lengthy rant on Instagram, the BJP MP called the Cockroach Janata Party-led protests puke-inducing. She said she had never seen so much ugliness in one place. According to Kangana, every frame was jarring and crass. She even questioned who birthed and raised the protesters. Then, in typical Kangana fashion, came a swipe that grabbed headlines. You call yourself cockroaches and look and behave like them as well. She accused protesters of spreading filth, garbage and ugliness and topped it all off by saying that watching the videos had left her scarred and she now needs healing and a digital detox. If there's anything that the actor has retained from a Bollywood chapter, it's how to remain in the spotlight. Even as she takes her jibes at the opposition and protesters alike, a fake post is doing the rounds on social media where Kangana Ranaut is asking PM Modi to appoint her as India's next education minister after Dharmendra Pradhan's resignation. The AI-generated post even mimicked her online language and joked about giving NEET students extra marks for watching her films. While the protests have ended,

0: This is the sound of Lucy, staying on top of her spending. You see, even though she's buying a new pair of jeans, she knows that it fits within her monthly budget. Because Wells Fargo will send an alert if her balance drops below her set amount. Yep, nothing gets past Lucy, or Wells Fargo for that matter. However you make money work, Wells Fargo can work with that.
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4: Tax name who can frighten people to run miles normally had to do this running from pillar to post to get a clearance for a land which belongs to you since 1973. But the fact that you led it to have occupations, illegal occupation, shows somewhere in our governance we are too laid back. It is somebody's job to take care of our assets. And when it is encroached, we say, oh, we have the land, but we can't build it. In every one of these instances, I would like you all to put an ordinary citizen in your place. With the authority of the IRS, with the name income tax behind you as a powerful force to frighten people, you also had to run pillar to post to get this clearance for this building.

0: are watching India Today.
1: Take a look now at how Pakistan treats Kashmiris, or should I say kills Kashmiris. Pakistan occupied Jammu Kashmir, where Mirpur, Kotli, Bhamri, these are some of the areas where ahead of clearly rigged elections, protest erupted from the local people, from the civilian. The anger erupted, and how was it responded to? With bullets from Pakistan Rangers. A special report.
2: Gunshots. Dead bodies. Civilian anger. Mass protests erupted across Pakistan-occupied Jammu Kashmir, where Pakistani security forces opened fire amid the sham and stage-managed elections. Public's large-scale boycott of the elections beginning this week till 10th August have rattled the authorities, leading to a forceful crackdown. Internet shutdown, spate of arrests, deadly clashes between protesters and security forces have been reported.
3: Countless people in my Ravlakot have been murdered. Countless of my brothers, countless of my fathers have been killed in Ravlakot, and the world is staying silent.
4: The Pakistan se dehshatgard forces aayi hui hain, unhone hamare nahate naujawanon par jo ab wo firing ki.
5: Ravlakot mein laashein hi laashein hain, zakhmi hi zakhmi hain. Bhai, khuda ra hamara saath de is waqt, khuda ra hamara saath de.
2: In Ravalkot, disturbing visuals emerge as Pakistani Rangers opened fire on unarmed civilians. Also affected are Mirpur Division, Bhimber and Kotli. Despite the reported crackdown, hundreds of protesters gathered at Chinar Chowk, refusing to disperse. Visuals from POJK's Muzaffarabad show the aftermath, where fire by Pakistan Rangers reportedly resulted in casualties. Inside a building, a video shows injured individuals with visible blood marks. The Jammu Kashmir Awami Committee shared videos claiming at least 20 people were killed during the 27 July Long March in Ravalkot.
4: जो पाकिस्तान से दहशतगर्द फोर्सेज आई हुई हैं उन्होंने हमारे नहाते नौजवानों पर जो वो फायरिंग की और उसकी पैदाइश में हमारे 14 नौजवान उनमें बानी तहरीक उमर नज़ीर कश्मीरी का जो छोटा भाई उस्मान नज़ीर जो है वो भी शहीद हो गए हैं.
2: JAAC, in fact, campaigned on the promise of electoral reform and subsidized floor and electricity. But Pakistan government banned JAAC under the anti-terror laws. Former Prime Minister Imran Khan's PTI, meanwhile, chose to sit out the contest, saying it saw little chance of a free and fair election.
6: लाशों की तस्वीर भी आ रही हैं, वीडियोस भी आ रही हैं और किसी के पास कोई कंपाइल डाटा नहीं है कि अभी तक ये 30 है नंबर शहादतों का, 20 है या कहीं ज्यादा है, क्योंकि गोली बहरहाल खुलेआम चली है और बगैर किसी शक्को शुबे के वहां पर बड़ी कत्लोगारत जो है वो कर दी गई है.
2: Public anger has been piling up across POJK for months now over resources snatched, lack of development and forced demographic change. Now locals say agitations have consolidated against rigged elections. Ground reports suggest hospitals in Ravalkot have been sealed by the military, allegedly preventing the injured from receiving treatment. Meanwhile, India maintains the protests in POK are a direct consequence of Islamabad's decades-long systematic exploitation, denial of fundamental rights and administrative oppression in areas under its forcible occupation, and criticized reported police brutality on the protesters. This outpouring of mass anger destroys Pakistan's fake narrative of Azad Kashmir, where Kashmiris are now braving the revolt in Pakistan-occupied territory. Bureau Report, India Today.
1: Right, the latest reaction that has come in from the Ministry of External Affairs, Randhir Jaiswal, the spokesperson of the MEA, very categorically when he was asked about the POJK issue and of course the protest and the gun firing by the Pakistan Rangers. MEA says, and I quote it here, the electoral process is only an effort to camouflage the misrule and human rights repression in the illegally occupied territory under Pakistan control. Our position on the Union State of JNK is well known. Entire JNK and Ladakh remains an unalienable part of India. Remember that Muzaffarabad, Kotli, all of these areas where Kashmiris have been protesting, people of Jammu Kashmir have been protesting in Pakistan-occupied territory, remains under occupation of Pakistan, even though Pakistan attempts to call it Azad. Let's listen in.
7: India's position on this particular matter has been clear, consistent and well known. The entire Union territories of Jammu, Kashmir and Ladakh, including the areas currently under illegal occupation and forcible occupation of Pakistan, are integral and inedible parts of India. The current cosmetic electoral exercise is nothing but an attempt by Pakistan to camouflage its illegal occupation and hide its grave human rights violations in the region. As we have stated earlier, the ongoing mass protests in the Pakistan-occupied Jammu and Kashmir, of which you are aware, you would have seen the latest visuals from there, are the direct consequences of its economic exploitation, its denial of fundamental rights to the people, and their administrative oppression.
1: Remember, for years, Pakistan tried to hide the real anger of civilians in POJK. It's finally emerging, especially thanks to the digital age, where POJK civilians are beginning to speak up and how more than 20 have been killed. I'm wrapping up this bulletin for now. Stay tuned on India Today News and updates on the other side. Thank you.
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0: AK-47 fired during a student protest. Days after pellet gun allegations and a lathi charge in Delhi, the spotlight is now on police action. And nowhere more than in Bihar. These July 25th visuals from Sivan have become the defining image of the agitation. A police constable seen firing an AK-47 as Bihar Bandh turned violent. The Bihar administration admits that there was no order to open fire, not even for aerial firing. The constable Abhishek Kumar has been suspended. Departmental proceedings are now underway.
1: उनको आदेश नहीं था, उनको हवाई फायरिंग भी नहीं करनी चाहिए थी.
0: Bihar police says that the constable fired 4 rounds into the air after being surrounded by protesters in order to protect lives and government property. It maintains that no one at the firing spot was injured. The 3 injured persons were found 1.5 to 2 kilometers away. They are out of danger and separate FIRs have been registered based on their statements. Meanwhile, the crackdown has widened. 350 plus arrests, hundreds of suspects identified and multiple FIRs registered. Rahul Gandhi has accused the government of silencing students, while the RJD has demanded a judicial inquiry into the Sivan firing. The opposition is demanding a statement from Home Minister Amit Shah.
2: मुख्यमंत्री ऐसा हो तो पुलिस कैसा होगा? जब मुख्यमंत्री हत्या का और संगीन मामले 7 से 8 तो वो पुलिस को क्या बना देगा? अपराधी ही बना देगा.
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1: If you thought the Karnataka Nataka ended with D.K. Shivakumar taking oath as Chief Minister, think again. It's been almost 2 months since the state got a new CM. Yet, of the 34 cabinet berths, only 13 have been filled so far. That leaves 21 ministerial posts vacant ahead of the proposed cabinet expansion. All departments not specifically assigned to ministers continue to remain with the Chief Minister. This includes key portfolios such as agriculture, primary and health education, social welfare and women and child development that are yet to be allotted. Chief Minister D.K. Shivakumar is now on his third trip to Delhi to finalize his cabinet with the party high command.
2: So we have to inform our MPs. For the first time after I became Chief Minister, I have called them. I have to apprise a lot of issues to them. They are very important. After that, I will call an all-party meeting here also. There are very senior leaders to be addressed. As soon as I come back, I will meet them also. I will meet the opposition leader, the former chief ministers and all.
1: Senior Congress leaders are expecting several new faces to be...
3: If there were any doubts over Mirabai Chanu's readiness for a crucial year ahead, the star Indian weightlifter emphatically laid them to rest with the clinical gold medal win at the Commonwealth Games 2026. In fact, she was so overcome by emotions that she could not stop the tears flowing on the podium as India's national anthem played out in the arena. Mirabai's excellent showing saw her win a third straight Commonwealth Games gold medal on the trot. But far from being easy, it was an accomplishment that required plenty of sacrifice, including not eating for days on the trot.
4: सब कुछ मतलब मुझे बंद करना पड़ते या पानी नहीं पी पाते खाना नहीं खा पाते थे मैं पूरा तीन दिन से पानी भी नहीं पिया है मैंने तो वो ज्यादा मुश्किल लगे 48 लाना अभी भी नहीं खा पाते मैं डिनर में क्या खाना है वो देखूंगी क्योंकि तीन दिन से कुछ नहीं खाया तो एकदम से नहीं जाएगा तो धीरे धीरे मैं फ्रेंड्स के साथ
3: Mirabai's next focus is the Asian Games where she suffered heartbreak in 2023 as an in-competition injury saw her finish only fourth. But her current form gives her plenty of reason to be optimistic heading into the 2026 Continental Tournament. Sports Bureau, India Today.
5: Women's weightlifting, yet three in a row.

0: The BJP gave the largest pushback on this comment. Now, what is she referring to? She's referring to a woman, she says in her speech, who a pregnant woman who was raped, and her rapist, when they came out, she says allegedly, those men were celebrated by Prahlad Joshi. That's the claim of Priyanka Gandhi on the floor of the House. And you see how BJP stood up and gave a strong pushback to those comments. Right? You have senior leaders of the BJP, including Prahlad Joshi over there, who stood up and said, how can you say that? And then you have Priyanka Gandhi. If I'm not wrong, that's Prahlad Joshi actually, who's on the side of the government while those comments were being made. The same comment of Priyanka Gandhi made on the floor of the House, reiterated by Rahul Gandhi outside while speaking to the media as well. Amit Bharadwaj, my colleague, joins us for more on this story. Amit, lots of pointers from what Priyanka Gandhi has said. But can you confirm or deny at this point if Prahlad Joshi himself, I think it's him that I see in the videos over there, that he himself stood up to oppose and said that I never made a statement like that. Also to note that both the Prime Minister and Home Minister were not in the Lok Sabha while the speech was going on.
1: Sunil, right now Rahul Gandhi has in fact opened a much bigger front against the new Education Minister or the in charge of the Education Ministry, Prahlad Joshi. Rahul Gandhi, while accompanying Priyanka Gandhi in the Parliament complex after she completed her speech, said the words which is possibly the biggest war front that Congress Party has opened against Prahlad Joshi. He's saying that this person has defended rape convicts and nothing can be filthier than this. So this is the absolute big front.
0: Is the word that has been used by Rahul Gandhi. Let's listen into what exactly he said one more time.
2: And so many girls are protesting. They've been beaten. The BJP puts a man who is a defender of rapists. That's the most filthy type of man. There can be no filthier man than somebody who says that rapists need protection. That is the Education Minister of India. It's strange. It's a strange reaction from the Prime Minister that there are so many people in his cabinet. He could have chosen any one of them. But he chooses a person who protects rapists. Quite amazing.
0: All right, that is Rahul Gandhi there outside Parliament. Priyanka Gandhi made a similar statement inside as well. With that, we're going to slip into a very quick break. News and updates continue right here on India Today.
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8: protesters are young. They need to realize they are angry, they want a change, but they have to show restraint and how. They are sitting there for a reason. The reason is you want to bring change. How do you bring a change? Not by mob lynching reporters or attempting to mob lynch, saying aap godi ho, aapki sunenge bhi nahi. That's not going to help your cause. I understand your anger. All 20-somethings, we all have felt it. But agar aap aage jaake jo bhi abusive words use kar rahe, it will not help your protest.
9: राष्ट्रपति जी ने आपातकाल की घोषणा की है।
10: We launched the magazine. 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
6: In a lengthy rant on Instagram, the BJP MP called the Kokroj Janata Party-led protests puke-inducing. She said she had never seen so much ugliness in one place. According to Kangana, every frame was jarring and crass. She even questioned who birthed and raised the protesters. Then, in typical Kangana fashion, came a swipe that grabbed headlines. You call yourself cockroaches and look and behave like them as well. She accused protesters of spreading filth, garbage and ugliness and topped it all off by saying that watching the videos had left her scarred and she now needs healing and a digital detox. If there's anything that the actor has retained from a Bollywood chapter, it's how to remain in the spotlight. Even as she takes her jibes at the opposition and protesters alike, a fake post is doing the rounds on social media where Kangana Ranaut is asking PM Modi to appoint her as India's next education minister after Dharmendra Pradhan's resignation. The AI-generated post even mimicked her online language and joked about giving NEET students extra marks for watching her films. While the protests have ended, a contest of narratives continues. And it continues on the very platform that amplified the movement, social media. Bureau Report, India Today.

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4: Protesters. In a lengthy rant on Instagram, the BJP MP called the Cockroach Janata Party-led protests puke-inducing. She said she had never seen so much ugliness in one place. According to Kangana, every frame was jarring and crass. She even questioned who birthed and raised the protesters. Then, in typical Kangana fashion, came a swipe that grabbed headlines. You call yourself cockroaches and look and behave like them as well. She accused protesters of spreading filth, garbage and ugliness and topped it all off by saying that watching the videos had left her scarred and she now needs healing and a digital detox. If there's anything that the actor has retained from a Bollywood chapter, it's how to remain in the spotlight. Even as she takes her jibes at the opposition and protesters alike, a fake post is doing the rounds on social media where Kangana Ranaut is asking PM Modi to appoint her as India's next education minister after Dharmendra Pradhan's resignation. The AI-generated post even mimicked her online language and joked about giving NEET students extra marks for watching her films. While the protests have ended, a contest of narratives continues. And it continues on the very platform that amplified the movement, social media. Bureau Report, India Today.

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welcome. Good evening. You're watching Super 6 here on India Today. I'm Akshita Nandagopal. We've been seeing for the last many hours a heated debate in Parliament. Finally, discussion, dialogue, debate taking place. We've just seen Priyanka Gandhi wrapping up her speech in Lok Sabha. It's triggered a big political storm as the Congress is clearly gunning for the new education minister, Prahlad Joshi. What exactly are they accusing him of? Why are they targeting him? I'll break down all of that for you. Highlights of the debate so far. What's coming up also in the Lok Sabha? All of those details coming your way. We begin with the headlines first. Marathon anti-paper leak debate in Parliament. MOS PMO Jitendra Singh assures stern punishment to paper leak victim culprits. Priyanka Gandhi slams government over use of pellet guns on protesters. Showdown over India's new education minister. Gandhi's recall. Prahlad Joshi's comment defending rapists. Rahul calls Prahlad Joshi a filthy man. Centre fumes, demands apology from Priyanka Gandhi. After CJP's ultimatum, cases against protesters withdrawn in Bihar and Assam, Maharashtra Chief Minister also directs withdrawal of FIRs against protesters. Supreme Court refuses to give blanket immunity. Paper leak in Punjab. Youth Congress workers staged protest demand Education Minister Harjot Singh's resignation. Chief Minister Bhagwat Mann rejects allegation, says no minister will resign because there's been no paper leak. Mega Kashmiris versus Pakistan showdown. POJK erupts in protests against Pak atrocities. Firing by Pak security forces at protest kills 20 Kashmiris. MEA slams human rights violations by Pakistan.

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4: The rage of Gen Z, the story behind the headlines, the questions India can no longer ignore. This week, India Today investigates the forces driving this generational shift, from the spark behind the rage to the political consequences it could reshape, and what India must do to respond. Read the full report in the latest issue, The Rage of Gen Z. India Today, making sense of India. 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

0: Again, on one side, you've got Tamil Nadu saying that the water that's owed to the state hasn't been released by Karnataka. Karnataka says we just don't have the water we need, let alone releasing its due fair share to Tamil Nadu. And so here you've got a big fight that's playing out. Chief Minister Vijay has also shot off a letter to Prime Minister Modi on the issue of Mekedatu. Why? Because the Karnataka Chief Minister D.K. Shivkumar has once again suggested that he needs no permission to go ahead and begin the construction of the dam.
1: River Kaveri is lifeline for southern states, including Karnataka, Tamil Nadu, Puducherry and Kerala. And delay in the southwestern monsoon, a huge rain deficit in the Kaveri Delta region, and the inflow of main dams, including Kabini and KRS, has drastically reduced. And Karnataka government is arguing that they are unable to release the water to all the states because whatever the water which is inflow in these two dams will be sufficient only for drinking purpose, and they cannot divert the water for irrigation purpose. And this also goes according to the Supreme Court verdict that the first priority should be given for the drinking water. And even the Karnataka government argues that in case if they are allowed to build Mekedatu reservoir in Kaveri River, they will be storing enough water. For an example, if there is an excessive water which has been released by Tamil Nadu to the sea, those water can be reserved in Mekedatu. And especially when there is any kind of rain deficit and shortage of water, they can utilize that water in that season.
2: Now, we understand that the farmers of the state of Karnataka and Tamil Nadu are under equal distress. But the issue in the state of Tamil Nadu is a too broadly problem that came to light after Anbumani Ramdas of PMK raised these questions to the Water Resources Ministry. One of them is about water that was supposed to be released to the state of Tamil Nadu for the month of June and July. It was supposed to be at least 40 TMC. So far, Tamil Nadu has received not even 3 TMC completely. This shows the distress. However, the bigger issue is about can Karnataka construct any kind of dam or any constructions over the Kaveri River? When this question was raised, the answer says that Clause 8 of Kaveri Water Dispute Tribunal Award of 2007 appropriate and reiterate in its order that nothing in the order of this tribunal shall impair the right or power or authority of any state to regulate within its boundaries the use of water or to enjoy the benefits of waters within that state. This is an issue because until now, be it AIDMK government, DMK government, and even now TVK government has constantly maintained that the lower Ribadian state has an upper hand. So the bigger issue right now is that Chief Minister Vijay has also written to the Prime Minister seeking the Water Resources Minister to take back the response, as this is actually sending widespread panic among the Kaveri water farmers over there. On one side, they are waiting for the life source, the Kaveri water, and on the other side, now the construction over Mekedatu issue as well.
3: Tamil Nadu and Karnataka are once again at loggerheads over the Kaveri water dispute. With Karnataka facing drought-like conditions and water levels in its reservoirs falling, Kaveri water sharing has become a major flashpoint once again. Tamil Nadu sought its pending share of Kaveri water for June and July, claiming Karnataka has not yet released the allocated amount. However, Karnataka opposed the demand, citing poor rainfall and low water levels in its reservoirs. At its latest meeting in Delhi, the Kaveri Water Regulation Committee directed Karnataka to release 3,500 cusecs of water every day for the next 15 days. As the dispute escalates, Karnataka has renewed its push for the Mekedatu Dam project. In response, Tamil Nadu Chief Minister C. Joseph Vijay has written to Prime Minister Modi, urging the centre not to approve the project, saying it would affect Tamil Nadu's rightful share of Kaveri water.
4: ನಮ್ಮಲ್ಲಿ ಲೈವ್ ಇರ್ತಕ್ಕಂಥದ್ದು 8 TMC ಇದೆ ಅಷ್ಟೇ KRS ಅಲ್ಲಿ ಡೆಡ್ ಸ್ಟೋರೇಜ್ ಬಿಟ್ಟರೆ ಇನ್ನು ಆರಂಗಿ ಮತ್ತೆ ಹೇಮಾವತಿ ನೋಡ್ಬೇಕು. ಯಾಕಂದ್ರೆ ನಮಗೆ ವರ್ಷ ಪೂರ್ತಿ ನೀರು ಬೇಕಲ್ಲ,
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1: Meanwhile, the leader of opposition in Tamil Nadu, Udayanidhi Stalin, has hit out at Chief Minister Vijay, accusing him of failing to take a strong stand against Karnataka on the Kaveri issue. With both states refusing to back down, the Kaveri dispute remains far from over, and a breakthrough still appears unlikely. With Sagai Raj and Pramod Madhav, Bureau Report, India Today.
2: Remember that one of the big bones of contention on Mekidatu is over a reply, an official reply in Parliament that's coming from the government. The Union Minister of State for Jal Shakti essentially said that for the construction of Mekidatu, Karnataka doesn't need Tamil Nadu's permission. That's what sparked all of this concern in Tamil Nadu that we could actually see the construction of Mekidatu without Tamil Nadu being consulted, that Karnataka could go ahead and do it, because the Karnataka government is referring to this constantly. Now, Union Minister Pralhad Joshi has also spoken out, giving more details of exactly why the government has said that Tamil Nadu's permission isn't sought. He's reiterated, however, that he believes there must be dialogue between Karnataka and Tamil Nadu, between Karnataka Chief Minister D.K. Shivkumar and Chief Minister Vijay. Listen in to Pralhad Joshi.

0: Okay, let's get your breaking news that's coming in from Chennai. Tamil Nadu Chief Minister Vijay is all set to shift now to a new sea-facing office in the same secretariat complex. So it will be in Fort St. George, but in the new building that's in the secretariat complex. That's where Chief Minister Vijay will be now shifting to a new sea view office in the 10th floor of the building. Now, this, in fact, will be a spanky new office for the Chief Minister. We understand that preps are underway to set everything in place for the Chief Minister's new office. It will also mean, of course, that security checks become that much more easier because they don't have to then secure the entire secretariat building. But this is where the Chief Minister will be set up and so will be based. And so there'll be a tighter security check for that particular building. But this is a sea view office on the 10th floor of the building you see on your screens, where the Chief Minister will be operating out of very, very soon. Let me get you a ground report.
1: This is in fact a 11-story building, quite a tall building, and Chief Minister will be occupying the 10th floor, just a floor below the top one. Very close to other senior officers and secretaries so that he can have a smoother coordination with. So all public visitors, petitioners, consultants, resident welfare associations, NGOs, foreign dignitaries visiting the building will have to undergo stricter security checks. But then the Chief Minister can use the existing VIP entrance. In fact, the Fort St. George is just adjacent to it, so it's not really a big shift. It's literally adjacent building. So the Chief Minister now will be having a sea-facing good view from the 10th floor, and he will be shifting very soon. And as we speak, the works are underway to ready the new office. Of course, media was not allowed, so we couldn't really enter his new office. The work is currently underway. So this is the building entrance where we are reporting from inside the secretariat complex. With camera person Daniel Anaga Keshav reporting for India Today from Chennai.
0: Okay, so that is a ground report by Anaga Keshav. We understand that very soon, in the next few weeks, the office will be ready and Chief Minister Vijay will be moving here. This is for a number of reasons. One is that while it's right next to Fort St. George, this particular building will make it easier for the security apparatus to set up, considering Chief Minister Vijay is someone who sees a lot of fanfare every single day. And we've seen this firsthand at the secretariat. The idea is to ensure that for security checks, for all of that to be done in this kind of a building, it will be much, much easier. Okay, with that, I'm slipping into a short break here on Super 6. Coming up on the other side, we'll get you a detailed report on what's happening in POJK, where there has been talk of elections. Guess what's playing out? Non-stop violence targeting of Kashmiris. The MEA has issued a statement on this. We'll get you all the latest in our report in just a bit.

0: This is the sound of Claire cooking dinner at home. And that's the sound of a fraud alert from Wells Fargo flagging a charge for a pricey restaurant in Paris. Considering Claire isn't in Paris right now, that seemed odd to the bank and to Claire. Two taps later, Claire says nope to the charge and Wells Fargo is on the case. However you make money work, Wells Fargo can work with that.
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5: लाइफ में स्क्रैचेस तो आएंगे, गाड़ी के स्क्रैचेस को तो कॉस्मो पीपीएफ संभाल लेगा, आप अपना देख लो।

filthy, crass, ugly, and puke-inducing. Kangana Ranaut is no longer training her guns on the opposition alone. She has now launched a no-holds-barred attack on student protesters. In a lengthy rant on Instagram, the BJP MP called the Cockroach Janata Party-led protests puke-inducing. She said she had never seen so much ugliness in one place. According to Kangana, every frame was jarring and crass. She even questioned who birthed and raised the protesters. Then, in typical Kangana fashion, came a swipe that grabbed headlines. You call yourself cockroaches and look and behave like them as well. She accused protesters of spreading filth, garbage and ugliness and topped it all off by saying that watching the videos had left her scarred and she now needs healing and a digital detox. If there's anything that the actor has retained from a Bollywood chapter, it's how to remain in the spotlight. Even as she takes her jibes at the opposition and protesters alike, a fake post is doing the rounds on social media where Kangana Ranaut is asking PM Modi to appoint her as India's next education minister after Dharmendra Pradhan's resignation. The AI-generated post even mimicked her online language and joked about giving NEET students extra marks for watching her films. While the protests have ended, a contest of narratives continues. And it continues on the very platform that amplified the movement, social media. Bureau Report, India Today.

0: Now, there's been a lot of talk about elections in POJK. As expected, absolute complete sham. Because in its name, we've seen non-stop violence, 20 Kashmiris being killed, hundreds being injured also as a result of forces opening fire at civilians, at innocents. The MEA has called this out as well, saying it's a camouflage, really, for the human rights suppression that takes place in POJK. I'm leaving you with this report.
1: Gunshots, dead bodies, civilian anger. Mass protests erupted across Pakistan-occupied Jammu Kashmir, where Pakistani security forces opened fire amid the sham and stage-managed elections. Public's large-scale boycott of the elections beginning this week till 10th August have rattled the authorities, leading to a forceful crackdown. Internet shutdown, spate of arrests, deadly clashes between protesters and security forces have been reported.
2: Countless people in my Ravlakot have been murdered. Countless of my brothers, countless of my fathers have been killed in Ravlakot, and the world is staying silent.
3: The jo Pakistan se dehshatgard forces aayi hui hain, unhone hamare nahate naujawanon par jo wo firing ki.
4: Ravlakot mein laashein hi laashein hain, zakhmi hi zakhmi hain. Bhai, khuda ra hamara saath de is waqt, khuda ra hamara saath de.
1: In Ravalkot, disturbing visuals emerge as Pakistani rangers opened fire on unarmed civilians. Also affected are Mirpur Division, Bhimber and Kotli. Despite the reported crackdown, hundreds of protesters gathered at Chinar Chowk, refusing to disperse. Visuals from POJK's Muzaffarabad show the aftermath where fire by Pakistan rangers reportedly resulted in casualties. Inside a building, a video shows injured individuals with visible blood marks. The Jammu Kashmir Awami Committee shared videos claiming at least 20 people were killed during the 27 July Long March in Ravalkot.
3: جو پاکستان سے دہشت گرد فورسز آئی ہوئی ہیں انہوں نے ہمارے نہتے نوجوانوں پر جو وہ فائرنگ کی اور اس کی پاداش میں ہمارے 14 نوجوان ان میں بانی تحریک عمر نذیر کشمیری کا جو چھوٹا بھائی عثمان نذیر جو ہے وہ بھی شہید ہو گئے ہیں.
1: JAAC, in fact, campaigned on the promise of electoral reform and subsidized floor and electricity. But Pakistan government banned JAAC under the anti-terror laws. Former Prime Minister Imran Khan's PTI, meanwhile, chose to sit out the contest, saying it saw little chance of a free and fair election.
5: لاشوں کی تصاویر بھی آ رہی ہیں, ویڈیوز بھی آ رہی ہیں, اور کسی کے پاس کوئی کمپائل ڈیٹا نہیں ہے کہ ابھی تک یہ 30 ہے نمبر شہادتوں کا, 20 ہے یا کہیں زیادہ ہے, کیونکہ گولی بہرحال کھلے عام چلی ہے اور بغیر کسی شک و شبے کے وہاں پر بڑی قتل و غارت جو ہے وہ کر دی گئی ہے.

0: Good evening, you're watching To The Point. Lots going on in Parliament. Debate on the anti-paper leak bill. First up, allow me to take you through the headlines. Marathon anti-paper leak debate in Parliament. MOS PMO Jitendra Singh assures stern punishment to paper leak culprits. Priyanka Gandhi slams government for use of pellet guns on protesters. Showdown over India's new education minister. Gandhi's recall. Prahlad Joshi's comments defending rapists. Rahul calls Joshi a filthy man. Centre fumes, demands apology from Priyanka Gandhi. After CJP's ultimatum, cases against protesters withdrawn in Bihar, Assam, Maharashtra. Chief Minister also directs withdrawal of FIRs against protesters. Supreme Court refuses to give blanket immunity to protesters. Showdown over paper leak in Punjab. Youth Congress worker stages protest, demands Education Minister Harjot Singh's resignation. Chief Minister Bhagwant Mann rejects allegations, says no minister will resign as there was no paper leak. Mega Kashmiris versus Pakistan showdown. POJK erupts in protest against Pakistan atrocities. Firing by Pak security forces at protest kills 20 Kashmiris. MA slams human rights violations by Pakistan. All right, viewers, after 6 days of deadlock, the Lok Sabha has finally begun debating the Public Examination Prevention of Unfair Means Amendment Bill, the Anti-Paper Leak Bill. Leading the government's surcharge, Dr. Jitendra Singh described the bill as a milestone in the fight against paper leaks, saying it would ensure speedy justice, tougher penalties and stronger safeguards for students, while accusing the UPA of neglecting exam reforms. The Congress countered by highlighting loopholes in the education system and the police crackdown on student protesters. Priyanka Gandhi questioned the alleged use of pellet guns and AK-47s during the protest, demanding answers from the Home Minister. Samajwadi Party Chief Akhilesh Yadav said Dharmendra Pradhan resignation was means to protect the Prime Minister, claiming Gen Z protested, forcing the government to bend and dismiss the BJP's promises as mere gimmicks. The debate is set to continue late into the night, with Lok Sabha proceedings scheduled to run until 10 p.m.
1: 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We will have special fast-track courts established only for the cases dealing with unfair means in examinations. Or, chahe wo special task force ho, chahe wo central jaise, because this bill and the earlier bill also entitles the government or the authorizes the government to pass this on to any central agency or to special task force or even where the police Parsi is conducting. Unke liye section 12 A has been added to this earlier bill, which provides for special fast track courts. Ab usme bhi humne ek samay seema tay kar di hai. The investigation has to be completed within a span of 2 months. Regardless of whether it is a central agency or a special task force, or 2 mahine ke bhitar sari jaanch investigation mukammal ki jayegi, aur uske baad jo bhi trial court hoga, jo abhi is case mein is going to be a fast track special court, usme ye 3 mahine, yani jis din vardaat report hui hai us din se lekar ke aakhri nirnay aane tak 5 mahine se zyada avadhi kaal nahi raha jayega. So I think this is one of the most important components incorporated in this amendment.
2: Desh ke yuvaon par pellet guns aur AK-47 chalwane ki kya avashyakta thi? 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
6: To take your seat.
5: Why did you not pass the bill? Why did that bill fail?
6: Just take your seat.
5: If at all you were so concerned about the future of young people, in 2010 you should have passed this bill so that the last 30 years these paper leaks would not have taken place. Adhyakshi, in 75 years of India's independent history, सारी पेपर्स लीक हो चुके हैं। मैं जब इस भाषण के लिए तैयारी कर रहा था, हजारों पेपर्स इन द लास्ट 20 इयर्स, मोर देन 200 पेपर लीक्स हैव टेकन प्लेस, केंद्र स्तर सरकार के स्तर पे, प्रदेश सरकार के स्तर पे। आई कैन गिव यू अ फुल लिस्ट व्हेन हु वाज इन पावर, बट इज दैट गोइंग टू सॉल्व द प्रॉब्लम? The student does not need politics. He does not want solution. He does not want slogans. He wants solution. And this bill that Prime Minister Modi is bringing today is the solution. It is 30 years late, but for the first time in the country's history, 70 years ke baad ek special kanoon examination ke baare mein parit ho raha hai.
7: Today, we support this bill, because this amendment, because students deserve every possible protection, but we refuse to allow this government to convert legislation into a certificate of innocence. This bill cannot wash away 12 years of incompetence and failure. It cannot erase cancelled examinations. It cannot erase broken dreams. It cannot erase the humiliation faced by lakhs of young Indians, and it certainly cannot erase the images of students who came seeking justice and were met with barricades and pellet guns instead of love and compassion. Governments are not remembered by the speeches they made, the speeches they make, They are remembered by the generation they leave behind. The government promised Amrit Kal. Instead, millions of students today has experienced anxiety Kal. You promised, they promised opportunity, but the students received uncertainty. They promised merit, but they delivered manipulation. They promised confidence, but what the students inherited is fear. Young India will remember who stood with them today. Young India will also remember who questioned them. And young India will remember who tries to suppress their voice instead of protecting their dreams.
0: Meanwhile, outside Parliament, the Congress stepped up its attack on Union Minister, Education Minister, the new Education Minister, Prahlad Joshi. Rahul Gandhi and Priyanka Gandhi launched a blistering offensive accusing Joshi of defending Bilkis Banu convicts. Rahul Gandhi called him the most filthy type of a man, while Priyanka Gandhi made similar allegations. However, her remarks triggered massive ruckus in the House and were later expunged from the official records.
6: All these young people were protesting about the education system.
2: And so many girls.
6: Girls are protesting. They've been beaten, they've been thrashed. The BJP puts a man who is a defender of rapists. That's the most filthy type of man. There can be no filthier man than somebody who says that rapists need protection. That is the Education Minister of India today. It's strange. It's a strange reaction from the Prime Minister that there are so many people in his cabinet. He could have chosen any one of them. But he chooses a person who protects rapists.
2: But my brother is saying at a time when they are saying that they are bringing in women's rights, women's reservations, and they are putting women in the forefront. What a way is this of putting women in the forefront? You're a woman, You know what women have to face and deal with in society in general, their security, everything. It's a very wrong message.
0: Joining me now is Ms. Sushmita Dev, Rajya Sabha MP from the Bharatiya Janata Party. Ms. Dev, warm welcome. Thank you for joining us this evening. First up, how does it feel from now being in the treasury benches of what was being on the other side of the political divide?
8: Well, it's a big change, no doubt. And I think you have a greater say in policy making once you're on the treasury benches, because it is, my party's government which churns out the policy. So the responsibility is also greater.
0: All right. You know, we're going to have a longer discussion on that later on sometime. But lots going on where the parliament is concerned. We've had, Priyanka Gandhi take to the floor. We've had Dr. Jitendra Singh from your side of the divide. Lots of commentary where the government's attempt at wanting to clean up the education system in this country. The biggest charge, Ms. Dev, that has come from the opposition is that all of this is an eyewash. To quote Priyanka Gandhi, you can change the angles of your phone, but you cannot impact actual change on ground where you don't have that intention to do so.
8: I mean, if I were to test the intentions of the Bharatiya Janata Party or the NDA government, if you like. In 2018, when they brought in the National Testing Agency, it was a policy paralysis that was pending for about 30 years. This was always being discussed, but it never happened. And the second big change or reform, if you like, is the UPA government since 2010 was toying with the idea of a substantive law that would address the issue of paper leaks. But as usual, UPA was infamous for policy paralysis. It never came, which was finally brought in by Prime Minister Modi and the NDA government in 2024. So I don't think their intention can be questioned. They've shown greater conviction and more action. I'll beg to differ with Priyanka Gandhiji on that issue.
0: The government has introduced the anti-paper leak bill. Now, at the back of it, I was telling you, there has been lots of commentary, lots of speeches made on the floor of the House. The charges, again, Ms. Dev, that has been made by the opposition. Number one, they speak of how you've had the education minister, who was made to step down of his own volition, was welcomed as a hero in Parliament. What kind of messaging is that, especially at the back of a protest of students? Number two, what is being also debated is that why isn't an official apology coming in from the Home Minister on the use of what the opposition deems was excessive force. Number three, that the replacement of the Education Minister and the new Education Minister is someone who had lauded the rapists of Bilkis Banu.
8: See, first of all, I would like to say that who the Prime Minister picks to be his cabinet minister is the Prime Minister's prerogative. So opposition is well within its rights to question it, but actually there's nothing they can do about it. It's totally his prerogative. The second thing is, why was Mr. Dharmendra Pradhan applauded or, you know, given so much of respect when he came back to Parliament after having given his resignation? See, he has a history in the party. And I can give you hundreds of instances where ministers in the UPA regime made many blunders, but it doesn't wash away what he may have contributed. So it's like saying that, Preeti, if you made one mistake being one of the prime anchors of India Today, all that you've put in the public domain as a journalist of integrity cannot just be washed away. So I think in a democracy, you have to understand that taking moral responsibility in the face of a protest and the threats that it was posing, which I don't want to talk about right now, that he took moral responsibility for it. And I think that's nice of him. And as a party man who's served the party, served his own state, and served the nation even as a petroleum minister, etc., you can't just wash away his contributions. I think that's not the way it works, and it shouldn't work that way.
0: But, you know, Ms. Dev, because you brought up the analogy of a journalist and, you know, doesn't wash away work. Nobody once is taking away Dharmendra Pradhan's achievements in the various fields that he has made them in. But when you bring in the journalist analogy, I definitely, or my organization will definitely not honor me publicly at the back of me or anybody else from my organization reporting on a story that is unethical and unexpected or not unexpected, but unethical or inappropriate without facts. Now, the reason Dharmendra Pradhan voluntarily put in his resignation was because he took moral responsibility. Should he have been celebrated publicly at the back of it?
8: See, Preeti, he has served the party, he has served the organization, he has made contributions. And, you know, I don't want to go down that road. I don't think any minister of any department or a prime minister of a country would deliberately want a paper leak. So you see, as a minister, when you step down for whatever reasons, it's not because he's directly involved or complicit in this crime. He's not the criminal. But yes, he has stepped down for the reasons he stated therein. So let's not treat him like a criminal. Why should we as a party? We have no reason to do so. We celebrate his achievements. And as you know, his colleagues, even many chief ministers of states applauded his contributions. And some of the chief ministers even named what had been given by the education minister, his contribution, if you like, from the NDA government, the minister of the NDA government. He has given institutions of higher education. He's worked for this department. He's delivered. So I don't think you need to make a big deal out of that. I mean, have we not seen the Congress reshuffling ministers or dropping them and then giving them other responsibilities in the past? Of course. Take the example of Pawan Bansal. If you remember, he had to resign. You know, when there was a huge controversy and Mrs. Gandhi had to walk into Prime Minister Manmohan Singh's office and ask for Pawan Bansal's resignation. He was not outcast. Today, he holds a very, very key position within the All India Congress Committee.
0: The other Ms. Dev, the other thing that resounded today in the debate in Parliament was accountability. Why is the government falling short of apologising and taking accountability of what the opposition feels was excessive use of force, which now we know there were pellet guns that were used, and that is now accepted that they were used in the national capital. There was an AK-47 that was brandished in Sivan, Bihar, and shots fired from that on students, protesting students. What stops the government from apologizing and taking accountability?
8: You see, what I read in the papers this morning is that there is an inquiry where the use of pellets has been mentioned by the CRPF, I think. So it's out there. Let the inquiry reports happen. Even the Supreme Court is looking into it, as you know, and has given some opinion there. And you have to understand, it's a question of fact. What is excessive? What is not? I mean, I cannot comment on it and you can't arrive at conclusions. We'll have to see what was at stake. But having said that, I don't think any kind of protest which is met with proportionate or disproportionate force, I mean, it's not a pretty picture. I'll have to admit that. But whether they should apologize, I don't know, because it's a question of fact. We'll have to find out that what are the circumstances under which they felt compelled to use it. I mean, I was there that day in Parliament, Preeti, when I saw the security running towards our main gates and shutting it down. Means I couldn't see exactly what was happening. Mm-hmm. I mean, God forbid, we all appreciate that this inside the students' protest, there were many other elements. It'll all come out gradually as they look at everybody's antecedents. Had even 5,000 people taking part in this protest had entered or violated the parliament, what would have happened then? One must think of both sides.
0: Okay, last.
8: You know, one must think of both sides. Yeah.
0: Last question, Ms. Dev. The other allegation that was made, and this one by Priyanka Gandhi, where she says that there is a concerted attempt to cut down the budget of education, which remains to 1.4 lakh crore, while 16 lakh crores in loans have been written off for big businesses. She also adds that there have been 152 paper leaks in the last 10 years alone, which have impacted over 7 crore students, basically suggesting all that the government has done even now is an eyewash and they're not serious about tackling the situation at hand.
8: You can't compare apples to oranges and talk about the education budget and compare it to corporate loans. That's their agenda. But I have a data here. I mean, in 2014, the budget was 65,869 crores. Today, it's at 1,39,000 odd crores, which is 103% increase. So, I mean, if you are going to put data there, you can't compare apples to oranges. And I think what Prime Minister Modi has made very clear that he wants reforms. We are waiting for the student protesters to give in a document after 4 weeks, which I'm sure will look at the entire education system. And there's a dialogue that is on. And I'm sure that what will come out,
0: okay,
8: and I'm quite confident what will come out of it will only improve the education system in India.
0: Ms. Dev, just before we let you go, on a lighter note, for someone who spent so many years on the opposition, do you think, and now is on the other side, do you think your government's done a good job with the way they've handled the crisis in terms of the students' protest?
8: I observed a lot of things. The same Priyanka ji who's screaming fire in Parliament today, I mean, they let the student protest for days, but they didn't go there. You know, Mr. Gandhi only called the ISA leader and spoke to her and did 2 meetings, one in Dehradun or somewhere. And I think he felt compelled to go before the Prime Minister's house because he was losing out on optics. I mean, it's crystal clear because the issue of the leak started way back in May and all that the Congress party did is they were on social media. So it's quite clear to me that they are fighting for space against the student protesters. It's that kind of a competition, which has become crystal clear after this incident.
0: But the question wasn't so much that, Ms. Dev. The question was more to do whether the government handled the students' protest right. But you're learning well. Thank you for joining us, Sushmita Dev.
8: Take care.
0: Appreciate it. Thank you there.
8: Okay, bye.
0: All right, the latest news break coming in right now. After meeting the Speaker, Education Minister Prahlad Joshi meets the Home Minister. Piyush Goyal, Kiran Rijiju also attending the meeting. Crucial meet after a showdown in Lok Sabha where direct questions have been raised on whether Mr. Joshi should be the education minister, because you have the opposition taking him on the comments that Prahlad Joshi had made on the rapists of Bilkis Banu. The Gandhis particularly targeted Joshi, calling him defender of rapists.
9: प्रियंका जी को ऑथेंटिक करना चाहिए, ऑथेंटिकेट करना चाहिए, और जो मिस इन्फॉर्मेशन कर रहे हैं, नहीं तो मिस इन्फॉर्मेशन के लिए कार्रवाई करना चाहिए सर। ठीक है, कुछ भी बोल के चल सकते हैं क्या? और प्रोसीजर 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
0: ऑलराइट, face off right now in parliament. You've had not just the Congress, particularly the Gandhis, both Rahul Gandhi and Priyanka Gandhi taking on the government, where the new appointee of Education Minister, Mr. Prahlad Joshi, is concerned. You've had Rahul Gandhi, who's used a very strong language, calling Mr. Prahlad Joshi a filthy man, something which, of course, led to a massive pushback and outcry from the Treasury benches. You had Priyanka Gandhi, who also used similar language, which was expunged later. Now, this is in context with Prahlad Joshi. If you remember, viewers, he had defended the rapists of Bilkis Banu. And then you have the Congress today asking a question on how can this man run the education of the country, because he was somebody who has defended rapists in the past. I am joined right now by Piyush Mishra. There is a meeting going on. Piyush, give us the details. I believe the Parliamentary Affairs Minister Kiran Rijiju, you have the Home Minister as well as Piyush Goyal. What's up for discussion? We seem to have lost my colleague Piyush Mishra. We're going to try and get him back on the phone line. But this is the latest that has come in. Impasse right now, which is building up where the Congress is concerned. The Congress very clear. They want to put the government on the mat on the issue of the appointment of Mr. Prahlad Joshi as Education Minister, because they feel that somebody who has defended rapists in the past should not lead the Education Ministry. The government now in a huddle. You have Mr. Amit Shah as well as the Parliamentary Affairs Minister Kiran Rijiju and Piyush Goyal in a meeting. Let's cut across to Anurag Thakur live.
9: जिसके इस्तेमाल के साथ दिमाग कई बार सही तरह से फंक्शन नहीं करता है, और हो सकता है गौमूत्र इसको क्योर करे, डॉक्टर साहब, हो सकता है एक ही गौमूत्र उनको क्योर करे। इसलिए मैं फिर एक बार कहता हूं, अभी तो 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
0: All right, we'll continue to get you the latest in Parliament. But viewers, in Parliament, not inside, right outside, BJP MP Kangana Ranaut triggered a fresh political storm with blistering Instagram rant against women associated with Gen Z, calling them Generation Gutter and questioning their values. The BJP MP has drawn very sharp criticism. The remarks are particularly striking because the student movement was defined by unprecedented participation of women, with many faces coming out and being part of the protest. Here's the full report.
10: They led the protest. Today, they are Kangana Ranaut's latest target. The BJP MP has launched a blistering attack on women associated with the CJP movement. In a lengthy Instagram rant, she claimed, "Behavior of young Indian women is appalling. Gen Z women are so-called westernized Indian women. They flaunt freedom for drugs and drinks. They shamelessly live off their parents. I call them Generation Gutter. They have nothing to offer society. Some Indian women are ugly and corrupt. They can't even be homemakers." Her remarks come against a movement defined by unprecedented participation of women. Students, professionals, mothers. Women did not just join the CJP agitation. They became its face.
11: So you're angry at the system, you're saying?
12: Yeah, angry at the system. It is not just about UPSC, what made me come here, but it's about the NEET scam and all the corruption which is happening in the education system.
11: Where do you girls come from?
12: We have come from Hoskas.
11: Hoskas.
12: Yes, yes.
11: Delhi University, or what do you guys do?
12: Yes, Delhi University.
11: Don't want to reveal your identity, but here in support of?
12: We are in support. We want accountability. I'm a medical student myself, so we just want accountability. We want him to resign.
11: You want the education minister to go?
12: Of course, 100%.
13: For the country?
11: For the country.
13: For the people? For the children who died? For the system that has ruined everything for us? We talk about being educated and education, but our country is not letting us study. We just sat there and they, you know, threw tear gas at us. And like our entire face was on like fire.
10: And one image came to define the movement. Rhea Ahir, the Mumbai model who stood in front of a police van to stop protesters from being taken away. The image went viral, turning her into one of the defining faces of the CJP protest. Kangana's latest attack follows an earlier rant in which she described CJP's social media campaign as puke-inducing and mocked the protesters over their posts and slogans. The CJP hit back immediately, saying even the BJP does not take Kangana Ranaut seriously.
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10: The Congress also condemned the remarks, accusing Kangana of insulting women to defend the government.
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10: From farmers to opposition leaders, Kangana's remarks have repeatedly triggered outrage. This time, the women who gave the CJP movement its strongest voice have become Kangana's target. Bureau Report, India Today.
0: Well, here is a millennial woman, myself, now responding to the accusations made against Gen Z women. Because to be honest, in all probability, most Gen Z women wouldn't even find these remarks worth their while to respond to, which is a good thing. If anything, they'd probably find them deeply amusing or a treasure trove of content for social media. Affront and anger were more often than not the reactions of millennial women like us, not so much Gen Z. So here goes, Ms. Ranaut. There is but a deep irony in someone like you, a young woman who built her career on her own terms with immense hard work. Someone who was viewed as an outlier, outspoken, unconventional, not just by the boomers before you, but even by many within your own generation. Now you yourself, using highly sexist, derogatory, communal language against an entire generation of women. Sorry, an entire generation of Hindu women. You called them Generation Gutter. You said that some of them have nothing to offer to the system, that they are not good at studies, and that they are so ugly and corrupt that they can't be even homemakers. You passed blanket judgment on thousands of angry women who gathered at Jantar Mantar in protest, in solidarity, in sisterhood. Now, let me be clear. There should be no space for abuse. Abusive language deserves criticism, whosoever uses it. But to dismiss the young women who throng Jantar Mantar as crass, graceless, ugly like cockroaches, and not even fit to be homemakers is stunning, Ms. Ranaut. In doing so, you have lent credibility to every misogynistic insult that has been hurled at you throughout your career, and there have been so many of them. Coming back to the protest, many sociologists have observed that the Jantar Mantar protest witnessed one of the largest mobilization of women in recent years. That in itself is extraordinary. Young students, working professionals, activists, mothers, grandmothers,

0: with dignity. We lived through those standards. Every step outside those boundaries invited judgment. Every act of defiance came with a price. And you, Ms. Ranaut, know that better than most. Which is precisely why this is so disappointing. You, of all people, should have looked at these young women shouting their hearts out at Jantar Mantar with a sense of pride, not contempt. You, of all people, should have understood what it means to be a woman, to stop worrying about being pretty or graceful and simply demand to be heard and seen to be occupying public space. Because, Ms. Ranaut, we are millennials. We cared. We measured every word. We watched every step. We carried the burden of respectability everywhere we went. They don't. And dare we, millennial women, pass that burden of respectability on to them. They deserve better because we know we deserved better. And from us women, a generation above them today, instead of contempt, they need, if not loud, a silent hat tip. Also, for the record, contrary to what you said on drugs, alcohol, data stands testimony that this generation is actually drinking a lot less, doing a lot less drugs than our generation. So that, Ms. Ranaut and viewers, is a millennial woman's rant. For the Gen Z reaction, Ms. Ranaut, you may check out the memes on Instagram for what Gen Z has to say about you and your comment. So that's that. Let's quickly cut across now. I believe we have Renuka Chaudhary, Congress MP. She joins us live. Ms. Ranaut, thank you. Ms. Chaudhary, thank you for taking the time out and joining us this evening. Let me start with the first question. You've been very vocal in criticizing fellow parliamentarian Ms. Kangana Ranaut. You've been someone who's held the position of women and child development. How important it is to support all those women who came out in protest at Jantar Mantar, leave alone party lines?
1: I actually don't like commenting on other women, because I think even a person like Kangana is a victim herself of BJP politics. It's unfortunate that she couldn't rise above that and see the broader picture. So I said what I did spontaneously, because it is outrageous that you are not willing to see what it cost women to come out onto the streets, to break through their traditional barriers, to raise their voice in a unified protest, not to be divided into segments, which usually men do with women, and to be able to come to protect and defend their own. So it's unfortunate, and I think we're wasting national time even addressing this issue.
0: No, ma'am, you know, I agree. I know you don't want to talk about it, but fair point. But I don't think we're wasting national time, Ms. Chaudhary, because comments like this need to be called out and they need to be spoken for, and women who are watching this need to understand that this should not pass. But having said that, we'll flip the conversation over and we'll talk about what's going on in Parliament. You know, vociferous debate on the floor of the House. The Treasury benches will have us believe you're trying to derail a conversation. You're trying to stall a landmark bill, which is the anti-paper leak bill, which could change the entire system that of how corrupt our education system is. And you're trying to stall it. You had a choice in 2010 to clear the same very bill. You didn't do it then, and you're trying to stall it now.
1: You know, it's quite amazing how brazen and shameless this government is. And they haven't learned a lesson. They continue to do this de facto trashing of the opposition and think that the whole nation are a bunch of fools who are watching and don't know the truth. They didn't understand what was the flashpoint in the children getting out onto the streets and the young people defying and doing what we should have been doing as adults. We didn't do it. We sat quiet. We were passive. We received all the deceit that has been put out by this government. Now, by the way, I don't know if you're aware, but there is a bill that already exists in Parliament. The same reasons to contain paper leaks. The same, there was a Radha Krishna committee that was constituted. 101 recommendations were made this Rahul Gandhi was raising this from 20.

0: 2018, and what did they say? They called him all sorts of names. And even the media didn't pick that up. And from 2024, this bill has been lying idle in Parliament. What did the government do about that? Why didn't they implement the 101 recommendations? So now, abracadabra, they bring out another rabbit from the hat. And they're trying to pretend that they're bringing something new and that we are stalling. Why are we stalling? We asked for an apology from the Home Minister. I don't think the Health Minister or the Science and Technology Minister are the competent authority to come out and inform Parliament and the nation as to why the children were shot at, tear gas, lathi charge, brutalized, sticks, batons with nails pushed into them, old broken cars brought and attributed to the children, dumpsters that came in with stones, policemen without labels, every conceivable violation of the citizens' rights happened there. And this government doesn't think that, had they apologized, had they constituted, my God, what have they done to the policemen? The entire police force is shamed. Will a citizen ever trust a policeman?
1: Ms. Chaudhary, I'm going to ask you one question now. That's all the time that we have left. But the question I'd like to ask you, Ms. Chaudhary, is the government is saying, and a lot of people from the BJP are of the opinion, that the Congress wasn't able to politically capitalize the situation. The credit has gone to a student pressure group like the CJP, therefore now trying to move in and gain political points.
0: Yeah, because that's how they look at things. That's their scorecard. That's all they can talk about to divert, dilute and mislead the entire nation. We had no intentions of getting any political mileage out of this. We waited. We wanted people to participate and they did. This is their right. This is the fundamental principle of our democracy. By the people, for the people, of the people. And the people did that. The youth rose. Democracy resonated. Citizens came out on the streets. My God, we are witness to history in the making. We are looking at it. That word democracy is alive and well. And that is what this government doesn't understand. More police, more oppression, more depression, more rules for us of how we have to raise it in Parliament. What are they doing to themselves? Never mind what they do to us. We are competent. We'll fight back. But what are they doing to themselves? They've made a complete ass of themselves. They're seen as dirty, deceitful people, which they are. And they try to divert the issue onto everyone.
1: Ms. Chaudhary, if I don't correct you right now, I'm going to be heavily trolled. You've just used an unparliamentary word on national television.
0: Yeah. What?
1: I can't say it. No, I'm not saying it. But
0: deceitful.
1: All right.
0: None of the words I've used are unparliamentary. The behavior of this government is unparliamentary. You have ministers for unparliamentary affairs sitting in parliament. And the whole conduct of this government is unparliamentary, that they allowed police, they actually gave orders to the police to come out and hit the children and shoot them. I think that is obscene and unparliamentary. There can't be anything more ugly or vulgar than that.
1: All right.
0: Words that we are deemed as unparliamentary. It's quite hilarious. They should update that book in the parliament.
1: Well, Ms. Chaudhary, thank you for taking the time out and joining us. I hope we had you a little earlier. We had spent more time in this interview, but thank you for taking the time out. With that, it's a wrap on this edition of To The Point. Thank you there.

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10: The sentiment has shifted completely. 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
5: 26/11 attack in Mumbai was really shocked me. 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India Today runs a biannual Mood of the Nation poll. And that's where we saw the emergence of Mr. Modi coming in.
8: Man. India Today put on the cover Modistan when he won. A lot of strong things were being done at the same time, till, of course, COVID intervened in a different way.
9: The most important work that we do as a media organization or with our team of journalists is to go down to the ground and tell a story.
5: The Ram Mandir temple, we followed this from the destruction of the Babri Masjid.
10: In this age of algorithm and AI and technology, you have to go with your gut.
5: This has been part of our DNA. 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

0: Good evening, you're watching India First. I'm Gaurav Sawant. Breaking news coming in on India First. The Kokru Janata Party has threatened to relaunch its agitation. They have warned that they will resume their nationwide protests to protect the students and the protesters. The Kokru Janata Party in a statement has said this in response to the Supreme Court interim order earlier today. The Chief Justice of India led bench, they said that FIRs will stay. They of course said there would be no coercive action that will be taken against students. However, let me take you through what the CJP spokesperson Saurav Das has just put out on social media on this issue. The Kokru Janata Party says the interim order passed by the Supreme Court must ring alarm bells across the country, in particular, direction number 4. Direction number 4 permits the government to proceed with existing FIRs and carry out investigations. According to the Kokru Janata Party, this raises extremely serious concerns. This direction stands in direct contradiction to the solemn assurance and guarantees extended by the government to the youth of this nation on the 25th of July 2026, according to the Kokru Janata Party, that FIRs would be withdrawn and that no protester would be directly or indirectly targeted for participating in the peaceful movement. Now, the Kokru Janata Party in the statement goes on to say that we now have a credible apprehension that the government of India and BJP-ruled states may seek to use and weaponize this order of the bench led by Chief Justice of India, Suryakant, to continue with the FIRs against individual protesters and subject them to great harassment. And this was precisely our concern from day one, that courts could be used directly or indirectly to achieve political ends by targeting what the Kokru Janata Party describes is peaceful dissent. Equally troubling is the fact that the interim order was not opposed by the government's lawyers, despite the central government being fully aware that talks slash assurances with the CJP had continued until as recently as late last night, and that a solemn agreement had been already arrived at on the 25th of July. The court's uninformed order. The Kokru Janata Party says the court's uninformed order is therefore wholly unacceptable. A Supreme Court order is unacceptable to the Kokru Janata Party. Listen into Saurav Das before I get you more on this story.
1: देखिए, सुप्रीम कोर्ट अगर कुछ युवाओं के हित में कर रही है तो हम वेलकम करते हैं ऐसे ऑर्डर्स को या जजमेंट्स को, लेकिन सुप्रीम कोर्ट जो कर रही है वो अपने तरीके से कर रही है, अपने आइडिया के हिसाब से कर 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
0: I quickly want to cut across to India Today's Amit Bharadwaj, who's been tracking not just the protest but the political development subsequently very closely. Amit, what does the CJP warning or apprehension or threat of resuming protest indicate? Because this comes at a time when initially the Assam government, then Bihar government and now Maharashtra government, they've already announced withdrawal of FIRs.
2: Gaurav, the CJP fears or they are concerned that this particular Supreme Court order could be actually used by the state, more so by the Bharatiya Janata Party or the NDA-ruled states, to carry on and go ahead with the legal cases that have been filed against or charges that have been pressed against the student protesters during the July 28th and the following protests. And I did speak to the leadership within the CJP. They are saying that, the handing over of the FIRs and the detail of the legal action against the protesters was supposed to end to their core team was supposed to be done by today. That has not happened. There is apparent delay on part of the officers in handing that out, the list of FIRs, and this could be actually used as an excuse that the matter is sub judice, and that is why the CJP is suggesting that they could, if this particular issue is not resolved, they could go on to start another agitation, because they do not want the protesters who believed and had faith in the CJP leadership and the government government's understanding with the CJP as well. They don't want these protesters to suffer. And that is why this step is being taken, and a statement of this sort is being given. However,
0: is there a change in stance, Amit? Amit, is there a change in stance? Because earlier, it was very clear that there would be no coercive action taken against peaceful protesters. But those who were in violation of the law of the land, or those with criminal antecedents, those who were targeting security forces, are the CJP representatives demanding withdrawal of FIR even against them?
2: Gaurav, they have not distinguished this or that. They are saying that the FIRs against the protesters should be withdrawn. The government had agreed to it. There was an understanding between the CJP and the government representatives, and there is no reason to backtrack on it. That's what CJP is saying. And if you go by, you know, the logic of it, there have been several instances in the past as well where such legal cases have been completely dropped, withdrawn of several agitations in India's history. And that's what CJP is also pointing out at, that if the government has already reasoned understanding with the protesters, why use any Supreme Court order to say that this particular issue is sub judice? And that is why this problem might just prop up. However, if states after states keep on, releasing those orders as the Home Department of Bihar did last night, possibly we could reach a situation where this confrontation can get over. But there's a bigger fear, more so specifically for Delhi protests, where we saw, you know, a lot of students, a lot of protesters and people from the civil society coming up. So they believe that this particular Supreme Court order should not be used, interim order rather, should not be used as an excuse to declare it as sub judice, and hence use it as an excuse to for Delhi police to carry forward their legal action. Back to you.
0: Keep tracking that story, Amit. I will come back to you for more. For the moment, Amit Bharadwaj in Delhi, many thanks. The Supreme Court today stepped in to draw that line between the right to protest and the rule of law. The Supreme Court called for an independent, fair, transparent, scientific and evidence-based inquiry, both into excesses by the police or alleged excesses by the police and alleged excesses against the security forces during the student protest. After Assam and Bihar, even the Maharashtra government, incidentally, has withdrawn cases against students. The Supreme Court stayed coercive action against peaceful protesters across the country and directed the release of detained students, but those with no criminal background. The Supreme Court has made one thing equally clear. There will be no blanket immunity, and this means protection will not extend to those with criminal antecedents, those who are seen on camera targeting security forces. States have been permitted to register FIR on incidents of violence. The court directed the government to ensure personal data of protesters is not made public. The Supreme Court order comes even as one of the biggest controversies surrounding the July 20 crackdown in Delhi escalates. For 8 days, police maintained that claims of the use of pellet guns against protesters were false and misleading. But India Today has now accessed an official police record that confirms the use of anti-riot guns firing non-lethal plastic pellets during the pellet guns against protesters were false and misleading. But India Today has now accessed an official police record that confirms the use of anti-riot guns firing non-lethal plastic pellets during the protest crackdown. The document in question is actually a GD entry or a general diary entry recorded at the Parliament Street Police Station on the 22nd of July based on information provided by a deputy commandant of the Rapid Action Force, the RAF. Now, according to the diary, RAF personnel who were deployed in Zone 1 of the Jantar Mantar protest area along with the Deputy Commissioner of Delhi Police during the July 20 Sansad Chalo March, the entry states that on the directions of the police, RAF personnel fired 55 non-electrical shells, 15 electrical shells, 5 tear smoke grenades, 2 rounds from the anti-riot gun and 2 rounds of the non-lethal plastic pellets while attempting to control the crowd. Officials say that these are plastic pellets, not metal pellets, and that each round contains 4 plastic projectiles designed for crowd control as sanctioned by law, according to the police. They maintain that these are categorized as less lethal munition and are different from conventional metal pellets that penetrate the body. At the same time, Delhi Police has defended its action, claiming facial recognition analysis identified 2,873 people with criminal antecedents at the protest site, including over 100 linked to very serious offences, including being accused in murder, attempt to murder, rape and molestation cases. The Delhi Police insist force was used only after repeated warnings were issued, multiple barricades were breached and personnel were attacked. I get you more in this report.
3: For days, the Delhi police vehemently denied the use of pellet guns during the crackdown on protests against NEET paper leak on July 20th. After tracking down multiple victims of pellet gun firing, India Today has now accessed documents that bust the police claims. An official general diary entry of the Rapid Action Force is now at the heart of the pellet gun controversy. The diary reveals that Rapid Action Force personnel fired anti-riot guns twice on the directions of a Delhi Police DCP during the CJP-led Parliament March. The same entry records the use of 55 non-electric shells, 15 electric shells, 5 tear smoke grenades and 2 rounds from anti-riot guns loaded with plastic pellets. An anti-riot gun is not a conventional pellet gun, but it is a less lethal crowd control weapon capable of firing plastic pellet cartridges that disperse into multiple projectiles on impact. Although classified as less lethal, anti-riot guns can still cause serious injuries, especially if fired at close range or if pellets strike sensitive areas like the eyes or head. That's why their use is governed by strict crowd control protocols. The revelation comes even as the police are yet to admit the use of pellet guns. Delhi police had maintained that no pellet guns were used during the July 20 protests and had described reports of pellet gun use as false. But the diary records that anti-riot guns were used on July 20th and that Rapid Action Force personnel fired anti-riot guns twice during the crowd control operation at Jantar Mantar. Even though several protesters reported pellet injuries, one of them, 19-year-old Sahil Lochab, suffered devastating injuries and risks losing vision in one eye. Former IPS officer Yashovardhan Jha Azad and 2 victims have moved to Supreme Court seeking a ban on the use of pellet guns on civilian protesters. Meanwhile, the investigation has widened. Delhi police say facial recognition analysis of CCTV footage has identified 2,873 people with criminal backgrounds, including 989 with serious criminal records, who infiltrated the protests. The list includes 101 accused in murder cases, 62 accused in attempt to murder cases, 284 accused in dacoity and robbery cases, 61 accused in rape cases, 6 accused under the POXO Act, 25 accused in molestation cases, 229 accused under the Arms Act, and 67 accused in NDPS cases. Meanwhile, the Supreme Court on Tuesday ordered no coercive action should be taken against protesters, but made it clear that the protection would not extend to those with criminal records. The questions are mounting. If anti-riot guns firing plastic pellets were used, why was it denied? As the Rapid Action Force probes its own actions, the spotlight is now firmly on Delhi police. With Arvind Ojha in Delhi, Bureau Report, India Today.
0: So the spotlight very firmly on the security forces, and this entire pellet gun controversy started on the 20th of July. Thousands of protesters were marching from Jantar Mantar towards the parliament during the knee paper leak protests. Now, the march ended in violent clashes with the police. Several people were injured. Several protesters were later hospitalized, including some with injuries caused prima facie that appeared to be pellet gun injuries. 24 hours later, on the 21st of July, Delhi police denied allegations of the use of pellet guns. Now, responding to claims made by the Cockroach Janta Party, police described reports of pellet gun use as completely false and misleading. However, on the 23rd of July, doctors at Delhi's Safdarjung Hospital documented a journalist injured while covering the protest suffered 26 small round wounds that appeared to be consistent with pellets striking his body. Then the very next day, 24th of July, the issue exploded politically. Leader of opposition in Lok Sabha, in Parliament, Rahul Gandhi, accused the government of misleading the country on the alleged use of pellet guns. The same day, RAF, the Rapid Action Force, initiated an internal inquiry, internal verification process into allegations that one of their personnel had apparently or allegedly used disproportionate force during these protests. Again, on the 24th of July, India Today accessed medical records and documented injuries that pointed to a use of pellet guns during the crackdown. The matter reached the Supreme Court on the 27th of July. Former Intelligence Bureau Special Director Yashovardhan Azad approached the Apex Court seeking a ban on the use of pellet guns for crowd control, arguing that despite being classified as less lethal weapons, they can cause serious, at times permanent injuries. And today, the controversy has taken a fresh turn. India Today has accessed a GD entry, a general diary entry at the Parliament Street Police Station. The entry records that RAF fired two rounds from an anti-riot gun on the directions of the Delhi police during the July 20 clashes. Now, the pellet gun controversy is not new. In 2016, for example, there was a huge controversy around the use of pellet guns, which incidentally had been introduced as non-lethal riot control weapons post the 2010 Kashmir stone pelting violence. The Union Ministry of Home Affairs then constituted a 7-member committee, an expert panel headed by TVSN Prasad on the use of non-lethal weapons like the pellet guns. The committee recommended that pellet guns should be used only in the rarest of rare cases of crowd control. Use of other non-lethal weapons for crowd control, like chili grenades, was recommended. Also, the use of power shells and other non-lethal ammunition, like stun guns or stun-lac cells, that was recommended. The use of long-range acoustic device or LARD. Now, an acoustic device is mounted on an automobile and has a very, very huge penetrating sound, which creates a deafening noise and it stuns protesters, though very briefly. It was used in Jammu and Kashmir, especially in Kashmir Valley, but not very successfully. Tear gas shells, the recommendation was that they should not be metal ball bearings, but they should be made of plastic, so that even if it's fired, it does not penetrate the body, it does not cause permanent damage, it just dissuades an individual from being in a restricted area. Also, the stun guns that grenades that are fired, or the canisters that are fired, should be made of plastic and not metal, so that they cannot be picked up once again and hurled back. Also, the change of gas and tear gas shells to make it more effective. Chili grenades could be used. There are very clear rules of engagement, and I want to bring you those rules of engagement. According to the Bharatiya Nagarik Suraksha Sanhita, or the BNSS 2023, under Section 148 of the BNSS, an executive magistrate or the officer in charge of a police station, or in their absence, a police officer not below the rank of a sub-inspector, may command an unlawful assembly or an assembly of five or more persons likely to cause disturbance of public peace to disperse from an area. If the assembly does not disperse, the officer may disperse that assembly by use of force. If necessary, arrest and confine those forming part of that gathering. Then there is Section 149 that permits the district magistrate or an authorized executive magistrate or equivalent to seek the assistance of armed personnel where the assembly cannot otherwise be dispersed and it is necessary for public security to disperse them. The law further requires that armed forces use as little force and do as little injury to a person or property as may be consistent with dispersing the assembly. The question we ask here on India First, were the rules of engagement followed in Delhi and in Bihar? Did the police have no alternative but to use the pellet gun in Delhi or bring out an assault rifle, an AK-47 in Bihar? Or was this a very clear case of excessive use of force? Joining me on India First, Vikram Singh, former Director General of Police and a security expert. Jayanand Dahadra is an advocate in the Supreme Court. Adil Singh Boparai, national spokesperson of the Congress Party. And Tuhin Sinha represents the Bharatiya Janata Party. And I want to begin by asking Dr. Vikram Singh, as somebody who's handled crowd control, riots, riot-like situation, protests. Mr. Vikram Singh, was the use of pellet guns justified or unjustified? Was it excessive use of force in Delhi, in your appreciation?
4: Good evening, Gaurav ji and gentlemen. You, in your opening remarks, have very lucidly explained the various provisions of the BNSS sections 148 to 151 and also the basic philosophy.
0: Sir, give me a moment as we re-establish that link with you. Tuhin Sinha, the Supreme Court today observed it was completely a peaceful protest by students raising demands. Such a protest is permissible and protected under the Constitution. Sir, does this observation demolish the grounds for use of pellet guns in Delhi and an assault rifle in Bihar?
5: Well, good evening, Gaurav. Good evening, everybody. You know, the Honorable Supreme Court has also highlighted, you know, that 2,900 people with criminal antecedents were a part of the student protest. Now, you know, the parliament debate is going on, and I was very carefully listening to the opposition speakers. There are at least half a dozen of them who have spoken till now. Not one of them has condemned the participation of 100 people facing murder charges in the protest. You know, so that's the reality of this opposition. Now, did we not allow the peaceful protest? Of course, the peaceful protest went on for a good 1 month, more than a month. You know, in fact, all those people who have been accusing Modi ji of being a Hitler and whatnot should basically, you know, be honest today in admitting that for more than a month, these protests had gone on very peacefully. Problem started last Monday when they tried to barge into parliament, you know, when the parliament was in session. And then, you know, the 56-year-old youth leader tried to hijack the movement. But having said that, you know, I still believe in the two important questions which you have asked regarding Sivan, prompt action was taken. In fact, the constable who has used AK-47 was suspended. An investigation is underway, and at the same time, it has been categorically explained that not a single person has been injured due to AK-47 usage. Now, when it comes to Delhi, you know, again, I'm sure the investigation is underway. Mr. Singh will explain the technicalities of the usage of pellet gun. But I think, you know, one also needs to be a little pragmatic over here. The term should be unprovoked violence from either side, because we have seen journalists getting beaten up. We have seen RAF guns being dragged and, you know, pushed and beaten up.
0: Let me get Adil Singh Boparai to respond to that. Adil Singh Boparai, more than 200 policemen have also been injured. Police reports that Tuhin Sinha also speak of more than 2,700 individuals with criminal antecedents in the crowd. Public and private property was vandalized. The BJP accuses the Congress, sir, of giving cover fire to vandals and arsonists.
6: Why is Mr. Modi treating the youth of this country like terrorists? I think that is the moot point. Why is he treating them like enemies of the state? I can't recall any democratic country using pellet guns on its youth, using electric batons, using lathis studded with nails, using rubber bullets. Young persons have lost their lives. They're grievously injured. Whom is the BJP trying to fool? And look at the arrogance of the BJP spokesperson. One would have imagined that after the fact that they've had to eat humble pie, they would show some degree of restraint. But look at the arrogance of the BJP spokesperson. They unabashedly continue with their lies. I have the Supreme Court order before me. Where is the Chief Justice of India said that 200 people with murder charges? What kind of utter gibberish is the BJP talking? It's time that their WhatsApp propaganda ceases. India has changed. The youth have realized. The BJP for the past 12 years, using their propaganda tools, have sowed the seeds of discord in this society. But finally, India has woken up. Point number one. Point number two, if the Home Minister doesn't come out and clarify, then as an ordinary citizen, perhaps it is safe to presume that all this had his approval.
0: Fair enough. Let me get Jayanand Dehadrae.
6: Home Minister.
0: Okay. Fair enough. Let's take this point by point. No blanket immunity for stone pelters, vandals, arsonists in that Supreme Court order. But is this, you know, you heard both the Congress side, you heard the BJP spokesperson. We could only partially hear Dr. Vikram Singh, and I'll come back to him. But can protesters take the plea that some targeted the police, went targeted, and you just heard the Kokru Janta Party say, withdraw all FIRs against all protesters or the protests start again?
7: Gaurav, good evening. With all due respect to my fellow member at the bar, I disagree with him quite vehemently. I stand staunchly with the Delhi police. Look at their predicament, Gaurav. They are, it's damned if you do, damned if you don't. You had about 75,000 unpredictable individuals. This was a very large gathering in the most sensitive part of Delhi, out of which you rightly pointed out that there were about 2,800 individuals with very serious criminal antecedents in their midst. The entire protest, we keep saying peaceful protest, but the fact is, of course, all of us support a peaceful protest and dissent. It is a constitutionally protected right. But what happened in the last few days of that protest was for all of us to see there was massive stone pelting against members of the police and the security apparatus. There was stone pelting. I mean, there was stone pelting. You had visuals of policemen grievously injured. And that entire situation was like a tinderbox, Gaurav. It could have turned into a major riot. And then, God alone knows how many people would have perhaps perished in the ensuing stampede that could have taken place. And much worse could have happened. And let's not forget, this is in the heart of Delhi, where Parliament was only a stone's throw away. So now what is the Delhi police faced with? You have this marauding mob. Now, there is no way, Gaurav, to identify when there is a marauding mob with masks and other things to identify, all right, this person could have serious criminal antecedents. No, this person could be a student. When passions run high, you have to take steps to control the aggression of the crowd. And what did the Delhi police do? They did it in a escalated it in a gradual manner. First, you had barricades. They broke through the barricades. Thereafter, you had a lathi charge. It didn't deter them. Then you threw, tear gas. That didn't deter them. Then finally, you used non-lethal methods to disperse the crowd. So this is extremely unfair. I just want to say one last thing, Gaurav. It is very easy for myself included, for all of us to sit in an air-conditioned room and to pontificate and to advise the Delhi police as to what they should ideally have done when the situation was going out of hand. Suppose it would have gone out of hand and there were instances of arson, police vans being burnt, all of Connaught Place would have been set on fire. Then what would have happened? Then we would have abused the Delhi police and said, you people are completely incompetent. You should have controlled the crowd. So this is very convenient.
0: And Mr. Boparai to respond to this.
7: I will come back to you.
0: I want to bring in Dr. Vikram Singh.
7: On Supreme Court, I just wanted to say, on the Honorable Supreme Court, because Adil said something very interesting. He said, look, there is a Supreme Court order now. I just want to clarify this for your audience. The Honorable Supreme Court, Gaurav, has said nothing out of the ordinary. They have upheld the law. They have not said there will be amnesty for anybody who's committed a crime. So whether you're a protester, student, etc., it doesn't matter. If there is evidence available, videography is available to show that you have resorted to violence, broken things, stolen things, set things on fire, attacked policemen, you will be charged. And that is the right thing the Honorable Supreme Court has done.
0: Fair enough. But Adil Singh Boparai, is there merit in the criticism that the Congress, to target the government, is giving cover fire even to those who vandalized police vehicles, vandalized buses, public and private property, whether in Delhi or in Bihar or elsewhere, sir?
6: Gaurav, I don't think even the BJP is trying to defend or justify the use of pellet guns. I don't think any person, even the staunchest supporter of the BJP, will justify using pellet guns on young boys and girls. One of them was a 32-year-old executive. Some of them were students. One was a 25-year-old MBA graduate. So I don't think, let's get this out of our way. The use of force was disproportionate. The Delhi police and, in fact, the petitioners before the Supreme Court, and this is what the Supreme Court has said, has made out a compelling case of police excesses. The point is not that. The point today is on political accountability for the use of this disproportionate force. Now, coming to my moot point, is it that the Home Minister authorized the use of pellet guns? Is it that the Home Minister authorized the use of rubber bullets? Is it the Home Minister who authorized the use of lathis studded with nails? I think this is where the BJP government has to come out and clarify. And finally, please understand, the government and their supporters, and I say this respectfully, the government and their supporters cannot take the refuge of national security to ride roughshod over constitutional rights or to individuals or the youth seeking to express their dissent. This is not how democracy works.
0: You can't. Sir, dissent and vandalism are two separate things, sir. Dissent and vandalism, let me bring in Tuhin Sinha, because the use of nails in sticks, disproportionate use of force, does anything justify the use of a pellet gun here or that assault rifle in Bihar, Tuhin Sinha?
5: Since, you know, the Congress spokesperson was waxing eloquent about our arrogance, let me tell him what arrogance is. Arrogance is calling the IIT director, V. Kamakoti, as Gaumutra expert, and that borders on toxicity and perversion. Now, when it comes to use of pellet guns, I have already made my point clear. You know, let us, till the time we have a final report, let us refer to it. Unprovoked violence from either side should be condemned. Do we know the circumstances under which it was used? We don't know as of now. For all you know, it was kept on standby for the 100 odd criminals who we had intelligence, you know, had entered the protest. Now, I would expect one word of condemnation, one word of concern from this entire opposition. Are they not concerned that an entire student protest had been, you know, had 100 plus murderers, you know, people facing murder charges, 2,900 people of criminal antecedents. Now, if you don't agree with the Delhi police report, you file a case against Delhi.
0: Let me bring in Dr. Vikram Singh. 30 seconds, Adil Singh Boparai, before I bring in Dr. Vikram Singh. I don't want to lose that link to him, but go on, Adil.
6: Gaurav, I've been on your debates for the past at least 7 years. And I think this country is fed up with the BJP using this argument that any person who dissents is an anti-national or an anti-social element. They used it with the farmers, they're using it with the youth. This is the BJP's standard operating procedure, their modus. You cannot barricade accountability. This is about the accountability of your acts of omission and commission. And you can continue with your arrogance, because this is going to be your
5: Gaurav, let me simplify it over here in 10 seconds. No, people who oppose us are not anti-nationals, but those who silently condone the participation of criminals are somewhere aligning with anti-nationals. And I think, the Congress Party needs to take a stand. If it doesn't agree with Delhi Police report, you file a case against Delhi Police. You are a fringe group who has a problem with all law enforcing agencies in the country today.
0: Let me bring in Dr. Vikram Singh. Dr. Vikram Singh, when you look at those images, of course, we're still waiting for an official version, one of the Delhi Police, two of the Rapid Action Force, and the inquiry. Anything justifies the use of pellet guns, sir?
4: Gaurav ji and distinguished gentlemen, all of you are so experienced in the rules, criminal procedure code, and all matters relating to the use of force. I would say that in your opening remarks, Gaurav ji, you lucidly explained sections 148 to 151 of the BNSS that explains the use of force. And the gist of all the Supreme Court rulings and the High Courts is minimum use of force, non-lethal alternatives, and on non-vital parts. I would salute the forbearance and the tolerance of the Delhi Police. When was the last time did you see 150 odd police personnel, including the elderly and the women police officers, being bashed up in such a brutal manner? 30 police vehicles being torched. And yet, the ultimate escalation is, first it is the water cannon, then it is the tear gas, and then it is lathi charge, and the fourth is the pellet gun. And then it is the rubber bullet, and then it is the solid bullet. I will come stage by stage, but I'll just take 30 seconds to say why pellet gun. It was ordered by a DCP, but what is not acceptable is that please don't try to conceal facts. You took 48 hours to disclose that it was the DCP who ordered. It was the two rounds that you fired. I mean, you went by the SOPs. There was nothing to hide. But the very fact that I think that repetition, internalization and habit, this is what the practice means for any soldier, that you make it a reflex action. Obviously, that practice to perfection wasn't there, and therefore, this type of hesitant action took place, and then it brought embarrassment to the RAF. Now, coming to the fact, is it justified in the face of so many casualties, in the face of so many policemen being battered, and the loss of property? I would say this is something that is something very basic, and I have seen similar situations. And I did not get away by using pellet guns, but I had to escalate it to the use of rubber bullets and solid bullets. That is why I'm saluting the forbearance and the patience of the Delhi Police. Now, to say that 980 criminals were there accused of hardened crime, do you think for a moment that they would be sitting and being silent spectators? No, they would be pelting stones at the police. They would be using violence. They would be using arson as a tool and then making reels also. There are any

0: to basically threaten the court and essentially to say that, look, if we don't agree with what you've said, this is not acceptable to us. And if we don't like it, we'll hit the streets again and we'll start protesting again. This is essentially what it means. According to me, this statement is textbook contempt. But having said that, I think I completely agree with the very, very distinguished Mr. Vikram Singh from, you know, the former IPS, very senior IPS officer. What he says is absolutely right. The Delhi police ought to be saluted for their patience in dealing with this marauding crowd. I mean, 200 policemen, we saw one in particular mobbed by maybe 20 rioters. I should call them rioters. They were essentially rioting. Now, to whitewash all of that, and I would, with great respect, say this to Adil as well, that of course, you know, the peaceful protesters, we all stand by them. There's no problem. Peaceful protest is lovely. But for God's sake, we can't possibly say there should be amnesty granted to those who are marauding on the streets and trying to burn our city down and to basically to lynch policemen. I'm sorry, there cannot be any amnesty. We should all protest this if it happens.
1: Okay, Adil Singh Vopara, you want to quickly respond to that, sir? CJP says there should be an executive order, all FIRs withdrawn. Is the Congress also on the same page, including those who were involved in alleged rioting, targeting of the police, vandalism, breaking policemen, sir?
2: Well, I don't speak for the CJP, but as far as the Congress party is concerned, our demand is very clear. All the errant officers who have used excessive force, they should be sacked. Disciplinary proceedings should be initiated against them, point number one. Point number two, the Home Minister must come on the floor of the House and make a clear statement whether he authorized the use of pellet guns or not. Number two. Number three, please do not look at this entire incident in silos. This is part of a larger subset or a larger context of a brazen and an arrogant government, along with their propaganda tools, who believe that they are immune from accountability. This is actually
1: but a are vandals immune from accountability right. Is the question that I also want to raise here on this broadcast. Those who are targeting the police, those with criminal antecedents, are they immune?
0: But may I say something very quickly?
1: 30 seconds, Jack. 30 seconds.
0: Very quickly, very quickly. Gaurav, I understand and I empathize with Adil's predicament. He's faced with a leader who is never available in the country, who's most of the time he's on holiday somewhere in some unknown location. So when this entire issue was brewing in the country, even their own leadership and the Congress itself had no idea where Rahul Gandhi was. So he comes back and he finds that, all right, somebody else is now... One moment, let me complete, please. Somebody else has now taken center stage in terms of this grievance of the students. So he comes in late and now he's basically very upset. So he throws a tantrum.
1: Okay. So since you made a direct charge, Adil wants to respond, sir. Because I have only 30 seconds, I have to get to the other story. Adil has to respond.
0: So because they are piggy banking, Gaurav, because they have to piggy bank on this CJP student issue, so therefore now they must support the vandals. This is the two-faced of the Congress.
1: Sir, support the students, but the vandals. Okay, Adil Singh Boparai wants to respond. Yes, sir. Adil Singh Boparai.
2: My friend is trying to be more loyal than the king. My friend is trying to be more loyal than the king. I don't think even the BJP has gone that far as my friend. But be that as it
0: you
2: may,
0: know the problem with Adil, he has his compulsion. Poor Adil is really down in the ranks of the Congress because you know. It's
1: okay,
0: a
1: only Adil.
2: Let me quickly. Don't get anxious.
1: Only Adil.
2: He may have his compulsion for whatever reason. I do not know. He would be in a better position to respond. But let me be very clear. This country today is at a crossroad. We're at a turning point. People are fed up with propaganda and the arrogance of this government. And you will see if this government does not run as per laws and as per the constitution and believes that it can throttle its way through this country, they will see more protests and more expression of people's anger.
1: Which is the worry, Tuhin Sinha, that the government is seen as folding to this pressure, there will be more pressure groups that will carry out more protests and they may be more violent next time.
3: I think it was a pragmatic decision at the end of the day, but I'm today's discovery of of the criminals' involvement in the Delhi in the protests has given rise to more questions. Who was it who infiltrated these protests with these criminals? Was it Rahul Gandhi? Because, you know, at the end of the day, we saw Sonam Wangchuck.

0: should make a statement. Some anti-socials have entered the movement. The moment you make that statement, the moment Sonam Bansal made that statement, Congress party attacked him. Or was it Aam Aadmi Party? Aam Aadmi Party leaders have spent a good amount of time in Tihar jail.
1: You are the government, you are the ruling party. Will you ask questions or will you investigate and give us answers? The nation would want to have answers and not questions from the government. But this is a debate that I shall continue to have. I have to slip into a quick break and I want to thank all our guests. Our next story is from across the line of control in Pakistan-occupied Jammu and Kashmir, where the Pakistan army has carried out a massacre of people in Pakistan-occupied Jammu and Kashmir. There are bodies that are lying on the streets. Those images are going viral. Army and security forces opening fire. That story and lots more coming up. Stay with us.

0: This is the sound of Lucy staying on top of her spending. 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Because Wells Fargo will send an alert if her balance drops below her set amount. Yep, nothing gets past Lucy. Or Wells Fargo, for that matter. 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

0: Welcome back. There are reports of massive violence in Pakistan-occupied Jammu and Kashmir. Reports say between 20 and 40 people apparently have been killed by Pakistan Army and security forces. More than 70 to 80 are reportedly injured. And this is a massive crackdown by Asim Munir's forces. Jammu and Kashmir Joint Action Committee claims 67 people were killed between the 5th of June and 28th of July. There are some reports say that that number is closer to 90. But I want to get you images. I mean, from Ravla Court, this is where protesters say election manipulation was reported. The moment people highlighted it, Pakistani security forces, including rangers, opened fire. Listen into lots of voices coming in from the ground.
1: उन्होंने हमारे बेशुमार भाइयों को शहीद कर दिया है, जख्मी कर दिया है. ये यहूदियों से भी परली नस्ल है. इन जालिमों को शर्म नहीं आती इस रोड पे जहाँ पे खून ही खून है. गोलियां मार रहे हैं हमारे भाइयों को. क्या तमाशा है ये? यहाँ जो मार दिया कबर में तो तोड़ के कलमा नहीं पड़ता तो क्या? इतना तो श्रीनगर में हमारे ऊपर जुल्म नहीं हुआ, ये क्या कर रहे हो?
0: Arzu Kazmi is a journalist who joins us from Pakistan. Sushant Sareen is senior fellow at the Observer Research Foundation, keeps a hawkeye on developments in Pakistan. Arzu, what's the current situation? There are reports of a bloodbath in Muzaffarabad, in Mirpur, and in other parts of POJK.
2: एग्जैक्टली गौरव, इस वक्त सिचुएशन ऐसी ही है, लेकिन सही फिगर सामने नहीं आ रहा है. इस वक्त जो लेटेस्ट न्यूज़ है वो ये कि इन्होंने वहाँ का जो डिप्यूटी कमिश्नर कश्मीर में है और साथ ही साथ एसपी कोटली, इन 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
3: अगेन गौरव, आई एग्री विद आरजू दैट because of the kind of conditions and the media clampdown, it's very difficult to get an accurate number. I think one of the numbers which the Joint Action Awami Committee is giving is probably closer to the truth, but maybe even an underestimate, because a lot of people are missing. There are a lot of people apparently in hospital. A lot of people haven't gone to the hospital because according to some reports, they were severely injured. But because there was a fear that if anything untoward happened to them, then this brutal state of Pakistan will not even hand over their bodies to the next of kin. So as a result, people have taken these guys home and private treatment is being given. So numbers are kind of, it's hazy, the estimate of the casualties. But what you can see from whatever evidence is available, and again, it's quite remarkable that even this stuff is coming out because there's a complete media clampdown. The Pakistani media, in any case, is, it's basically the extension of the ISPR. Most of these so-called journalists who claim that they have been working for 50 years and their contribution to journalism, that's what they've always done throughout their life, are absolutely quiet. They don't have the guts. Or, I don't want to use the anatomy, yes, which obviously they don't have. But these are people who are not willing to even open their mouth. They will talk about what happens in India, but they can't talk about what's happening beneath their nose.
0: What are you picking up through local media, Urdu media, other sources of information, OSINT information? What is the situation in POJK, Sushant?
3: Well, the situation is pretty much out of control. I think they have instigated people to a point where it's all, it reminds me, Gaurav, I think you might have been a little too young. But it reminds me of what happened in Jammu and Kashmir in 1987. There are parallels out there with the kind of outrage of people, the kind of high-handedness which the Pakistani state has carried out. The sentiment out there is at breaking point, if it has not already broken. I think and the sentiment is widespread. It's throughout the region. And quite clearly, I think they will find it very difficult to bring, put a lid back on. The mainstream parties are gone. They are finished. They've lost all credibility. The election which they held yesterday, it was a completely sham election. I
0: False,
3: don't know.
0: yeah.
3: Some estimate that there were 8 or 9%, 10% voting. But in Pakistan, the percentage of voting does not matter because there's enough evidence which has come out that they'd already filled up ballot boxes to be
0: और
3: taken for
0: सम बैलेट बॉक्सेस
3: voting.
0: अपेरेंटली वर सेट ऑन फायर, बट आरजू क्या ये स्थिति और खराब होगी? क्योंकि ये तो महीने भर से ऊपर से चल रहा है, लगातार हिंसा हो रही है. कुछ रिपोर्ट्स कह रही हैं कि मरने वालों की संख्या अगर पहले की और आज की मिलाई जाए तो 100 से ज्यादा लोग मर चुके हैं. और अब तो वहां की आवाम कह रही है कि ये आजाद कश्मीर नहीं है तो गुलाम कश्मीर असल में ये है.
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0: 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whether it's in Pakistan's Punjab province, including D-Chowk and in Lahore, so Islamabad and Lahore, whether it's targeting Imran Khan supporters or PTI supporters or Pashtun workers, Balochistan, Khyber Pakhtunkhwa, now POJK, there's a massacre virtually everywhere in the past recent months.
3: I think the problem with him is that he's drunk on power. He thinks that because the Pakistan army has the guns, because there are these pliant puppet politicians like Shahbaz Sharif and others, who he orders them around and they will fall in line and do whatever he asks them to do. The whole country is can be run like that. And quite clearly, it's that Yahya Khan kind of a model. That I will crack the whip and everybody will fall in line. Well, everybody is not falling in line. There are two provinces which are already not in control. They're totally out of control. You have another occupied area of POJK which is out of control. There is restiveness in rest of the country. Nobody likes this government. It has no legitimacy. Shahbaz Sharif, Nawaz Sharif, these puppets had lost their own election and yet they're ruling the roost. Even what has happened yesterday in POJK, it's a travesty of an election because they will take out whatever percentage they want because they are the ones, the army is the ones which is stamping the ballot boxes. And quite clearly, a wimp like this guy, Bilawal Bhutto, he will keep quiet. This is the revenge of his democracy on himself. So these kind of clown show which is going on inside Pakistan. Frankly, it enthuses the military dictator out there, but it's not solving any problems. In fact, problems are only mounting. And there are voices which are now rising, which are actually comparing him to Yahya Khan and saying that this man is all set to break up Pakistan in one form or another, or at least make
0: आरजू,
3: it
0: क्या इस
3: completely.
0: बात का डर है, आखिरी 30 सेकंड जो मेरे पास है, कि पाकिस्तान में वही 1971 वाली सिचुएशन फिर हो रही है, चाहे वो बलूचिस्तान हो, खैबर पख्तूनख्वा हो, या पाक अधिकृत जम्मू कश्मीर हो?
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0: ठीक, द सिचुएशन इन पाकिस्तान and especially in Pakistan occupied Jammu and Kashmir right now remains extremely precarious. Okay, 30 seconds, Sushant.
3: You know, Gaurav, it's all very well to say that it's not like 71, but in some ways it's even worse than 71. In 71, there was only one province which was 1,000 miles away, which was restive and which had gone into rebellion. Right now, you have three areas under your control, right? Colonies of yours, which are rebelling. And whether it is an implosion which takes place, whether it is something else which takes place, it is complete anarchy. It is a civil war-like situation which ultimately starts playing out. Because not only do you have three provinces, you have two bordering countries with which you are at war. India and Afghanistan.
0: Absolutely. Absolutely. And that's a story we'll be tracking very closely. Is Pakistan heading towards an implosion? A quick break. News and updates continue on India Today. Stay with us.

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1: Good evening, hello and welcome. You're with the news today, your prime time destination news, newsmakers, talking points. Tonight, that big parliament showdown has begun over paper leaks. It's day one of the big debate, Priyanka Gandhi versus the government. The Delhi police's pellet gun claims busted even further. India Today finds out the exact sequence of what led the police to fire those guns. And my special guest tonight, the face of the Jantar Mantar protest. You don't want to miss why Mohammed Irfan has become a digital sensation. He speaks about meeting Rahul Gandhi and much more on the show tonight. But first, as always, it's time for the nine headlines at nine. Marathon two-day anti-paper leak debate in the Lok Sabha. MOS PMO Jitendra Singh assures stern punishment to paper leak culprits. Priyanka Gandhi hits back, slams the Modi government for use of pellet guns on protesters. Showdown over India's new education minister, Prahlad Joshi. Gandhi's claim that Joshi's comments were made defending Bilkis Bano's rapist. Center fumes, demands an apology from Priyanka Gandhi. She says she can authenticate it. Supreme Court refuses to give blanket immunity to the protesters, orders release of protesters with no criminal records and proceed with investigation in FIR. CJP calls the order unacceptable. While cases against the Kokru Janta Party protesters are withdrawn in Bihar and Assam, Maharashtra government also directs withdrawal of FIRs. CJP now threatens to resume the protests if police harassment continues. Amidst the pellet controversy, India Today accesses a general diary entry by the Rapid Action Force, which reveals they used anti-riot guns, fired two rounds of plastic pellets on July 20th on directions of a Delhi police officer. The story busts the claim of the Delhi police that no pellet guns were used. Youth Congress workers staged protest in Punjab demanding Education Minister Harjot Singh resignation over paper leaks. Chief Minister Mann says no minister will resign as there was no paper leak. Tamil Nadu versus Karnataka water war intensifies. Karnataka to challenge Kaveri panel order directing them to release water to Tamil Nadu. Center defends its stance, says Karnataka doesn't need TN's consent. Tensions continue to escalate in Pakistan-occupied Jammu and Kashmir. Pak forces open fire on protesters. At least 20 Kashmiris killed across the line of control. MEA slams human rights violations by Pakistan. And 33-year-old Saransh Jain gets a Made in India call-up as he gets named in the squad for the two test series against Sri Lanka. Starting August 15, he's an all-rounder who bowls right-arm off-spin and a left-hand batsman from Madhya Pradesh.

0: But first, the top story that we are breaking. Right through the day, the Lok Sabha has begun its debate on the new examination bill that the government has brought in. And the Congress has used the occasion to go out on an all-out war against the new education minister, Prahlad Joshi. Priyanka Gandhi Vadra inside parliament and Rahul Gandhi outside him have targeted Joshi. Rahul Gandhi has gone to saying, to the extent of saying, BJP has put in place a man who is a defender of rapists. This is in the context of comments made during the Bilkis Bano case. He says that's the most filthy type of man. Priyanka's remark on Prahlad Joshi has been expunged from the Lok Sabha, where she made similar raised similar questions about the education minister of the country. Listen in to what has become a big talking point from day one of that debate in the Lok Sabha.
1: All these young people were protesting about the education system.
2: And so many girls.
1: And so many girls are protesting. They've been beaten, they've been thrashed. The BJP puts a man who is a defender of rapists. That's the most filthy type of man. There can be no filthier man than somebody who says that rapists need protection. That is the education minister of India today. It's strange. It's a strange reaction from the Prime Minister that there are so many people in his cabinet. He could have chosen any one of them. But he chooses a person who protects rapists.
2: But my brother saying at a time when they are saying that they are bringing in women's rights, women's reservations, and they are putting women in the forefront. What a way is this of putting women in the forefront? You're a woman, you're a woman. You know what women have to face and deal with in society in general, their security, everything. It's a very wrong message.
3: प्रियंका जी को ऑथेंटिक करना चाहिए ऑथेंटिकेट करना चाहिए और जो मिस इन्फॉर्मेशन कर रहे हैं नहीं तो मिस इन्फॉर्मेशन के लिए कार्रवाई करना चाहिए सर एक है कुछ भी बोल के चल सकते हैं क्या और प्रोसीजर फॉर द 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
0: Okay, let me go across to Moshpi Singh, who's tracking that debate in the Lok Sabha today. That debate is likely to spill over tomorrow and then in the Rajya Sabha on Thursday. But Moshpi, clearly Priyanka Gandhi Vadra this time the target of the attack of the BJP because of the comment she made on Prahlad Joshi claiming that he had defended the rapist in the Bilkis Bano case. Let's be very clear. So far, usually it's been Rahul Gandhi who's been the target of the BJP's attacks whenever he speaks in Parliament. Today, it was Priyanka Gandhi. Can you give us a context as to what happened and what happens now? I'm told her remarks are being expunged.
4: So clearly, Rajdeep, her remarks were expunged at that very moment, you know, when Prahlad Joshi, you just short protested and demanded that the speaker should expunge her remarks. But she was also asked to validate and provide evidence. And it was Rahul Gandhi who sprinted out of the Lok Sabha there right then and got back a copy of the remarks that Priyanka Gandhi had made to substantiate what she had said. And once the remarks were expunged, Priyanka Gandhi and Rahul Gandhi both slammed the education minister and the choice of the PM outside at the Makar Dwar. So the entire, I think, the war of words as far as, the bill and was less and more focused on the choice, sacking of Dharmendra Pradhan and the choice of the new education minister. And also importantly, I think that tomorrow is going to be a day where 2 hours of discussion and Rahul Gandhi is going to take to the floor. So we'll see more fireworks tomorrow.
0: Okay, Moshpi Singh joining me there. Remember, this is day one, as she said. Let's take a look at what happened inside the Lok Sabha, where it was the Priyanka Gandhi pitted today versus the might of the BJP. Let's listen into some of those sound bites that took place during the course of that debate.
2: देश के युवाओं पर पैलेट गन्स और AK-47 चलवाने की क्या आवश्यकता थी? क्या वे आतंकवाद? आतंकवादी थे, क्या आतंकवादी हैं? टेररिस्ट हैं? हाँ कांग्रेस बोल रही है, हाँ कांग्रेस बोल रही है। जवाब दीजिए, जवाब 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
0: Okay, we're getting more breaking news now coming in. The Cockroach Janata Party now is threatening to go back to their protest mode because they say a Supreme Court order which refused to provide blanket immunity to the protesters is a violation of the agreement that was reached between the government and the protesters. The Cockroach Janata Party is calling it an uninformed order that is wholly unacceptable to them. They say the direction stands in direct contradiction to the solemn assurance and guarantee that was extended by the government of India to the youth of this country on 25th July, namely that FIRs would be withdrawn and that no protester would be directly or indirectly targeted for participating in the peaceful movement. Remember, the Supreme Court today refused to provide blanket immunity, said we will order the release of protesters with no criminal records, but you can proceed with the investigation of those responsible for violence in the FIRs. Listen in to what the Cockroach Janata Party has said while threatening to resume their protests.
8: देखिए सुप्रीम कोर्ट अगर कुछ युवाओं के हित में कर रही है तो हम वेलकम करते हैं ऐसे ऑर्डर्स को या जजमेंट्स को लेकिन सुप्रीम कोर्ट जो कर रही है वो अपने तरीके से कर रही है अपने आइडिया के हिसाब से कर रही 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
0: Now remember, that's one angle of the controversies that are brewing because days are the other angle is because days after the Delhi police denied the use of pellet guns during the July 20th protests, India Today has accessed a general diary entry that was filed by the Rapid Action Force. The document reveals that RAF personnel did fire anti-riot guns loaded with plastic pellets twice on the directions of a DCP of the Delhi police while trying to disperse protesters. This is part of a series of stories that we've been doing on pellet guns that nail the Delhi government's claim that no pellet guns were fired. Take a look at this special report.
9: The Delhi police vehemently denied the use of pellet guns during the crackdown on protests against NEET paper leak on July 20th. After tracking down multiple victims of pellet gun firing, India Today has now accessed documents that bust the police claims. An official general diary entry of the Rapid Action Force is now at the heart of the pellet gun controversy. The diary reveals that Rapid Action Force personnel fired anti-riot guns twice on the directions of a Delhi police DCP during the CJP-led parliament march. The same entry records the use of 55 non-electric shells, 15 electric shells, 5 tear smoke grenades and 2 rounds from anti-riot guns loaded with plastic pellets. An anti-riot gun is not a conventional pellet gun, but it is a less lethal crowd control weapon capable of firing plastic pellet cartridges that disperse into multiple projectiles on impact. Although classified as less lethal, anti-riot guns can still cause serious injuries, especially if fired at close range or if pellets strike sensitive areas like the eyes or head. That's why their use is governed by strict crowd control protocols. The revelation comes even as the police are yet to admit the use of pellet guns. Delhi police had maintained that no pellet guns were used during the July 20 protests and had described reports of pellet gun use as false. But the diary records that anti-riot guns were used on July 20th and that Rapid Action Force personnel fired anti-riot guns twice during the crowd control operation at Jantar Mantar. Even though several protesters reported pellet injuries, one of them, 19-year-old Sahil Lochab, suffered devastating injuries and risks losing vision in one eye. Former IPS officer Yashovardhan Jha Azad and two victims have moved to Supreme Court seeking a ban on the use of pellet guns on civilian protesters. Meanwhile, the investigation has widened. Delhi police say facial recognition analysis of CCTV footage has identified 2,873 people with criminal backgrounds, including 989 with serious criminal records, who infiltrated the protests. The list includes 101 accused in murder cases, 62 accused in attempt to murder cases, 284 accused in dacoity and robbery cases, 61 accused in rape cases, 6 accused under the POCSO Act, 25 accused in molestation cases, 229 accused under the Arms Act, and 67 accused in NDPS cases. Meanwhile, the Supreme Court on Tuesday ordered no coercive action should be taken against protesters, but made it clear that the protection would not extend to those with criminal records. The questions are mounting. If anti-riot guns firing plastic pellets were used, why was it denied? As the Rapid Action Force probes its own actions, the spotlight is now firmly on Delhi police. With Arvind Ojha in Delhi, Bureau Report, India Today.
0: So let's raise the big questions. Do the police have rules for pellet gun use? Is this a bid to cover up use of pellets? Should the Delhi police come clean? And do we need a nationwide ban on the use of pellet guns? Should there be a ban on pellet guns? Joining me now, Yashovardhan Azad, former IPS Special Director who's filed that case in the Supreme Court. Kamal Kant Sharma, Inspector General Police at Central Reserve Police Force, will hopefully be joining us. And Tanveer Ahmed Mir, Advocate Supreme Court, is with us. Let's come to you, Yashovardhan Azad, because you're the one who, along with two of those who have been allegedly hit by the pellet guns, have gone to the Supreme Court saying you want a total ban on pellet gun use in such protests. Now, there will be those who will say such a total ban is not possible because a situation could well arise that spirals out of control and this is seen as one way of crowd control. How do you respond?
10: Rajdeep, in none of the developed democracies, pellet guns are used. There is a graded option in the standard operating procedure where a number of other measures are there. And these are the non-lethal measures which can easily be used. This was used in Kashmir in a specific situation in 2010 and 2016. But you know the uproar which took place and the United Nations, you know, watch Human Rights Committee said about it. 6,000 plus people were injured. There were grave cases, you know, with huge damage to the eye, and the AIMS doctors were flown from there. There is no case for use of pellet guns in a democracy, and that also for crowd control. For civilian crowd control measures, the weapons are given. The SOP has already been devised that you have water cannons, you have tear smokes, you have bloody charge. And this is supposed to be a second last resort for use in crowd control cases.
0: So are you calling for a complete ban, or are you saying you use it only in an emergency situation? Because that is the key. Because in your petition before the court, you seem to be calling for a complete ban on the use of pellet guns. There will be police officers who will say, look, there may be extraordinary circumstances where we have to use it. Can there be a caveat?
10: There are no extraordinary circumstances where you need to use it, because you have an array of other kind of weapons which can be used. These are non-lethal weapons. See, the problem here is very, very specific. When you are using a civilian crowd control weapon in a democracy, it has to be directed in such a manner that it is absolutely pinpoint. So even if you're doing a firing, it has to be below the waist, because the crowd is not your enemy. You're supposed to manage the crowd. What happens in the case of a pellet gun shot is it releases a metallic spray. It is not pointed. It can go to the eye. It can go to the leg. It can go anywhere. This kind of a spray is not target oriented, but has an area effect. And that is why it is extremely dangerous. Use any other weapon, but ban pellet gun. And you have seen what has happened. Somebody has lost his eye. And these particular cases, the two people who have been with me in filing this petition, and thanks to Vrinda Govar, the eminent lawyer, who agreed to file it for us, you have seen the impact. That is why we have also asked for a compensation, which is lifelong, because the damage caused is immense. And that is why it cannot do with 50 lakhs or 60 lakhs, but for the whole life.
0: Okay, let me come to you, Tanveer Ahmed Mir, because let's look at the law. The Bharatiya Nagrik Suraksha Sanhita 2023, Section 149 permits the district magistrate or any authorized executive magistrate to seek the assistance of the armed forces where an assembly cannot otherwise be dispersed, it is necessary for public security. It further requires that the armed forces use as little force and do as little injury to person and property as may be consistent with dispersing this assembly. There's no specific mention here of pellet guns. Am I to understand, therefore, that the use of pellet guns prima facie does not fit in within the law when it comes to crowd control?
11: Well, without any doubt, Rajdeep, the statute in itself will not ever provide the state and the police machinery to use any kind of weapons which can cause permanent deprivation of your vital organs, including your eyes. Mm-hmm. And the breach here, most unfortunately, as we see, is on the higher police officers within the Delhi police, and who seem to, have just abided and, licked to the toes of the bureaucrats or somebody in the government telling them that even if these are young kids protesting on very genuine issues, but at the slightest provocation, and even if otherwise, you use the maximum force to teach the commoners and young students a lesson of their life. Now, think about a person who would have suffered such massive injuries. And even if he's there protesting in terms of his guaranteed constitutional rights, let's not forget that Honorable Supreme Court today said that this was a peaceful protest, and the element of protest is the bedrock of any democracy. If we quell protest, then we are killing the democracy itself. I have a different problem.
0: No, but the Supreme Court also said, hold on, sir, that's a partial reading. The same Supreme Court, while saying that it is completely legitimate and constitutional to have peaceful protests, also put a rider, a caveat, that if the protests turn violent, then the police has the right to respond accordingly. And in fact, they have even allowed the family members of police of personnel who were injured to also be part of the petition, that they must also be heard. The police personnel who were injured in the protest can also have a claim.
11: Well, wherever there is a protest and, some clash happens, there's bound to be injuries here and there. The question is that this is the state against the citizen. Now, if you have used pellet guns, in terms of pictures that you are just showing on the screen, I would say, as a lawyer, as a law-abiding citizen, that the liability to pay the compensation should be on the ACPs, the DCPs, the commissioner in personal capacity. And this cannot be put on the state. Here are police officers. They know what they are dealing with. If they use lethal weapons, like in United States of America, any kind of compensatory damages claim first comes on the cops in their personal capacity. Whether it is Mr. Lamba or somebody, who indulge in some atrocious activities which have now been brought to the notice of honorable judges in a petition in Delhi High Court and in Supreme Court, let the liability come on the cops in terms of attachment of their personal salaries, their gratuity.
0: And what happens, I repeat, what happens to the policemen who get injured? Do they have any protection or not?
11: Insofar as police is taken, if they have been injured, they are well within their rights to register cases. The cops do have the power of law and the statute behind them. The question is, do the cops have the right to use such lethal weapons in the face of ordinary citizens, which makes you lose your eyesight permanently? Look at the face of the gentleman. Way back in 2010, we even today see young girls, 14 at that time, both the eyes gone. if this person loses his eyesight, what is his future in his life? Who will compensate?
0: Okay.
11: Are we going to Government of India to compensate with trigger happy cops going scot-free all their lives, every time, each time? Why?
0: Okay, you made your point. Let Yashovardhan Azad respond. Yes, Mr. Azad.
10: Yeah, Rajdeep, there are two different issues. The case, you know, there was violence against the police accepted. Mm-hmm. There are 118 mm-hmm. policemen injured. They were dragged to the bushes. Public property was damaged. Each one of those gundas should be definitely brought to book. What I'm talking about is the unprofessional conduct on behalf of the police in certain cases and the use of pellet guns per se for control of crowds. What mm-hmm. I'm saying is that the use of pellet guns in a democracy should not be allowed. It's not used in any developed democracy because there are other weapons which are sufficient during our
0: time. Let me stop you for a moment, then you can respond. Because an SOP that was issued to the Delhi Police Commissioner in 2011 examined several less lethal crowd control options, including plastic bullets, net guns, laser dazzlers, pepper ball launchers, tear gas shells, stingers, and dye markers. You're saying all of this should have been explored. You cannot give the instructions that the Delhi police, that the DCP gave to use pellet guns on despite the provocation on the protesters. Am I correct?
10: The problem is that in 1982, I used rubber bullets as a specihor. That's right. The problem is that the pellet guns usage has not been banned. In 2010 and 2016, when the pellet guns were used in Jammu and Kashmir, there was an uproar. What I'm saying is, suppose that was used for a situation in the insurgency. Today, we are better equipped. We have better weapons, all these graded weapons. Yet in 2016, the MHA developed a standard SOP for using pellet guns and mm-hmm. said the 3 days training were being given. My contention is we don't need pellet guns used for crowd law and order situations here because you have an array of other weapons which are safer
0: So who is accountable then, Mr. Azad? Is it the DCP who issued instructions or how did the DCP... I mean, is the chain of command very clear that this is the DCP who has to be held accountable for the use, or would he have got orders from someone else? Let's get very clear, because Delhi police on day one denied the use of pellet guns. They said no pellet guns have been used.
10: Yeah,
0: and that lie has been busted. That was a lie, a bald lie.
10: No. Yeah, but let me tell you, Delhi police does not have pellet guns in its arsenal. The RAF, which is under the CRPF, has it. Now, Delhi police...
0: Yeah, that was being too clever by half. The Delhi police was being too clever by half. The instructions were issued by the DCP.
10: Absolutely. That's what I'm saying. But what happens on ground is the operation control is with the Delhi police, and therefore the DCP, who's in charge of the situation on the spot, has the authority or the command to fire these weapons. Now, there should be an inquiry. What was the situation at that particular time? Was it so overwhelming? Was the police in a corner? Was the police being attacked that the pellet guns were used? Because it was not banned. What I'm saying is ban it per se. It is not something which has to be used. Use other weapons.
0: Okay, you're saying ban it, use other weapons. Final word from you, Tanveer Ahmed Mir. Should the Supreme Court then lay down binding guidelines on graded use of force, similar to guidelines in cases of custodial violence or encounter killing? Should we be very clear that the court will have to now give very clear directions? Otherwise, the ambiguity is being exploited at times, as we've seen on what happened on the 20th of July.
11: Well, the court most respectfully should pass an order that, you know, the authorities who were responsible for using these lethal weapons should be, first put to criminal prosecution by registering FIRs against them. Let the state investigate the cases against the cops as well. Because if the cops are going to use lethal weapons, that is going to lead deprivation of eyes, ear, somebody will go blind. According to me, you have committed very serious criminal offenses. You are not empowered in crowd dispersals to, you know, blind a protester by any stretch of imagination.
0: Okay. Let's leave it there. I think we've had two strong, clear voices. I hope those in authority are listening. Those images clearly were frightening, and those images have indeed struck a chord across the country. Thank you both very much for joining me here on the news today. Now, the Jantar Mantar protests over the last fortnight and more over the NEET paper leaks had many faces. One of them was a young man who never went to school, is a daily laborer, now runs a small little ice ki dukan, barf ki dukan, but spoke on democracy with such vigor, its strength and flaws, that he has taken the internet by storm. Mohammed Irfan, in an interview to Lallan Top's reporter Rajat Pandey, spoke passionately about why the need, the right to dissent should be part of democracy. He spoke with rare clarity of mind and depth of a scholar, which has won much admiration. He lives in a small slum colony, but he knows the constitution better than most. I met him yesterday in the Lallan Top studios, and to be honest, it was a bit of a fan moment for me. Listen in to someone who showed the power of the ordinary citizen. Take a look.
12: चाटिलियन की अर्थव्यवस्था में ना पढ़े लिखों का ही जीवन सवरा है इस पे इतना ही मत अभी भी ग्रामीण भारत में जीवन नरक है हम किसी के पैसे पे नहीं पढ़ रहे हम देश के कार्यदाता हैं लेकिन सिस्टम के सताए हुए 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
0: 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his jhuki near Delhi and he is with us here in the Lallan Top studio. 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

0: Welcome back. Let's take a look at what is our other big story, our ground report today, because monsoon mayhem continues across several parts of the country. The approach route to a newly built bridge over the Tones River in Dehradun has caved in following torrential rain, cutting off a crucial area between rural areas and the state capital of Uttarakhand. While the Uttarakhand government insists the bridge itself is intact, the incident has once again raised questions over the quality of infrastructure being used in several bridges across the country. Tonight's ground report from Dehradun.
1: Torrential rain has triggered a major infrastructure scare in Dehradun. The approach road to a newly constructed bridge over the Tones River in Premnagar caved in after heavy rainfall, disrupting connectivity between several rural areas and the state capital. No vehicles were passing through when the ground gave way, averting what could have been a major tragedy.
2: This bridge took almost 1 year to complete. It almost costed 16 crore rupees and could not stand for 16 days. This is the first rainfall that this bridge was observing, and so far it is constructed on the famous Tones River, which is flowing in spate.
1: The incident has sparked outrage among residents. The bridge was opened just 17 days ago. It was built after an older bridge was washed away last year. With the route shut again, villagers are now forced to take long detours to reach Dehradun.
3: बस ये सरकार ने क्या भ्रष्टाचार कर रखा है कुछ समझ नहीं आता है 16 करोड़ लगा के 16 करोड़ में से 16 लाख भी मुझे नहीं लगता कि इसमें लगे होंगे
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1: Uttarakhand Chief Minister Pushkar Singh Dhami has said that while a large pothole developed on the bridge's approach road, the bridge itself is intact.
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1: Officials are inspecting the site even as repair work continues. What exactly caused the road cave-in remains to be ascertained. Bureau Report, India Today.
0: Let's turn from there to tonight's Get Real India story, which comes from Panipat, where a shocking case of alleged medical negligence has emerged. A woman admitted for treatment of a fractured leg died after undergoing an unauthorized heart stent procedure. The family has accused the hospital of forging consent documents, withholding information. Tonight's Get Real India story from Panipat in Haryana.
9: In Haryana's Panipat, a family's search for treatment ended in tragedy. 42-year-old Guddi Devi was admitted to a private hospital after suffering a leg fracture. But soon after, she died after allegedly undergoing an unauthorized heart stent procedure. Her family has alleged that they were never informed about any heart procedure and kept completely in the dark until she died during treatment.
10: उन्होंने आयुष्मान कार्ड लेके पैसे निकालने के लिए उन्होंने अपना उसने एक दिल की बीमारी बना दिया, जो हमारे पास गाजियाबाद की रिपोर्ट उसमें कोई भी नहीं है, और उन्होंने अपने पास से बना के रिपोर्ट और उन्होंने जबरदस्ती बिना पूछ के उन्होंने ऑपरेशन कर दिया।
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9: When the family questioned the hospital administration, they claimed that they were threatened rather than given answers.
10: डेथ के बाद बार बार मेरे साथ आ रहे थे, कह रहे सेटलमेंट कर लो। मैंने कहा मुझे नहीं सेटलमेंट करनी है। उन्होंने मुझसे बोला कि जो तुम्हें करना हो कर लो, अगर तुम्हें समझौता करना हो तो कर लो।
9: The family has filed a police complaint accusing the hospital and doctors of negligence and fraud. Police have registered an FIR against the doctors and said that a post-mortem will determine the cause of death. As Gudi Devi's family demands accountability, the case is another grim reminder of the human cost of medical negligence. Bureau Report, India Today.
0: Well, we've had a few depressing stories today. Let's end with something brighter. A real story of hope in this wonderful country. Our good news today story, from selling her house to fund her training to today standing atop the Commonwealth Games podium. India's Sharmila Dhankar has scripted an extraordinary story of grit and determination while clinching gold in the women's para shot put event with a season best throw of 9.81 meters. Her triumph is not just a sporting milestone, but the culmination of years of personal struggle, sacrifice and perseverance. Here's Deshraj Singh's report on India's Paralympic winner at the Commonwealth Games.
13: Sharmila Dhankar strikes gold at the Commonwealth Games in Glasgow. She won the para shot put F57 event with a season best throw of 9.81 meters. Sharmila's family in Rewari erupted in joy when they saw her on the podium.
14: बहुत अच्छा लगा है, इतने सालों बाद मेडल आया है, गोल्ड मेडल, बहुत अच्छा लग रहा है। बहुत संघर्ष किया है मम्मी ने, बहुत ज्यादा 6-7 साल जाके अब मेडल आया है। मेरे को बहुत अच्छा लगा, मैं बहुत खुश हुई थी, नाची कूदी बहुत अच्छा किया मैंने, पटाखे वगैरह सब कुछ चलाए थे, बहुत खुश हुए थे।
13: The success on global stage has come after years of struggle for Sharmila. She contracted polio at the age of 2. At the age of 26, her husband left her. She later married Ajit, who encouraged her to pursue para-athletics. In 2023, she had to sell her house to fund her training. But Sharmila did not give up on her dreams. The Commonwealth Games gold is recognition for her years of hard work. With Deshraj Singh, Bureau Report, India Today.
0: Great story. Well done, Sharmila Dhankar. Well done to all our Paralympics. Thanks for watching. Stay well, stay safe. Good night, Shubhratri. Jai Hind, Namaskar. That was the news without the noise. It's still possible in India. Bye for now.

0: This is the sound of Lucy, staying on top of her spending. 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Because Wells Fargo will send an alert if her balance drops below her set amount. Yep, nothing gets past Lucy, or Wells Fargo for that matter. However you make money work, Wells Fargo can work with that.
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0: on. 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
1: Good evening. You're watching News Track and I'm Maria Shakil. The parliament has become the new battleground over India's exam reforms, with the Lok Sabha witnessing a fierce face-off over the government's anti-paper leak bill. Defending the bill, Minister of State in the Prime Minister's office, Dr. Jitendra Singh, called it a landmark reform to protect students and dismantle paper leak networks. The government also blamed previous regimes for failing to curb this menace. The opposition has hit back hard. Congress MP Priyanka Gandhi, in fact, accused government of stealing the future of India's youth and has demanded that the Home Minister must answer as to who ordered the police action against protesting students. Samajwadi Party also said that the centre acted only after sustained student protests, with the party chief Akhilesh Yadav alleging that Dharmendra Pradhan was removed to shield Pradhan Mantri. He dismissed the government's promises as jumla and questioned its anti-paper leak push. Take a look at the showdown that was witnessed in the Lok Sabha today.
2: The earlier bill and the amendment today are, in a way, a reaffirmation of this government's deep commitment to safeguard the welfare of the students and the youth of this country. And at the same time, it is also a reiteration of Prime Minister Modi ji's resolve not to allow anyone to compromise with the future of the children of Mother India. And therefore, this bill can be described in a way as a milestone legislation.
3: Sarkar jhuki aur swikar kiya unhone. जो करोड़ों नौजवान जो मांग कर रहे थे कि सबसे पहले जो मंत्री जी हैं वो इस्तीफा दें, माननीय सदस्यों को कितनी बड़ी राहत मिली होगी, कितने बड़े संकट से बचाया 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
8: 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I can give you a full list when who was in power, but is that going to solve the problem? The student does not need politics. He does not want solution. He does not want slogans. He wants solution. And this bill that Prime Minister Modi is bringing today is the solution.
1: And joining me on the show tonight, Dr. Syed Zafar Islam, national spokesperson of the BJP and former MP. We also have Dr. Shama Mohammed, national spokesperson of the Congress. What we are witnessing is a very healthy debate in Parliament. But the demand of the opposition, Dr. Syed Zafar Islam, that there must be some answer that should come from the government, particularly the Home Minister, as to why was the use of pellet guns allowed?
9: Maria, first of all, the demand by the opposition parties is politicized by themselves. If they were really interested to know, then they would have waited for some time because investigation will happen and truth will come out. And we will know exactly in what situation, what circumstances. First of all, whether they had really fired pellet guns, then in what circumstances it was fired. What was the reason, whether the policemen had to protect themselves, if their responsibility to safeguard the safety and security of the common man on the street, even protester at that point in time, then who will protect them? If the people are attacking them, then they have to also
1: They'll use
9: themselves.
1: Pellet guns against protesting students.
9: No, I'm not saying...
1: In the heart of Delhi. Okay. And AK-47 in Bihar.
9: No, how can you say that it was aimed at students? Protesters and those who are indulging in violence. So how can you say that it was students? You cannot use the word student because it was only then the investigation be over. Why, in what circumstances, he had to resort to firing a pellet gun and... Who are the ones who were indulging in this violence? I mean, you cannot just put a policeman responsible for everything without even worrying about their safety and security.
1: It's interesting, Syed Zafar Islam, you are defending the police, but...
9: No, I'm not defending. I'm saying that
1: the police itself has distanced itself from all those who use these guns, Delhi or even in the case of Bihar.
9: No, first of all, Maria, let the investigation be over, whether he was authorized, whether it was permitted by the RAF management, whether he has really fired, whether if he had fired, in what circumstances. There are many questions.
1: Okay, many questions. Opposition should also not jump the gun here, Shama Mohammed.
9: I mean, how can you come to conclusion without knowing the fact?
1: Okay, Shama Mohammed, why have you come to conclusion?
10: Can I speak?
1: Yes.
10: I have a couple of points. Before I get to that particular point, today a very important bill has been discussed in Parliament, public examinations, prevention of unfair means amendment bill 2026. Hmm. Now, we know our minister has resigned. I want to know today, why was the Prime Minister of India and Amit Shah not in Parliament? Hmm. Is it not important for them? Number two, yesterday when Dharmendra Pradhan came to Parliament, 21 children have committed suicide under his watch when he was the education minister. He was garlanded. You know, in our times also, many ministers resigned, right? Because there was an issue. We wanted an impartial investigation. And we had ministers resign. But we don't, when they come to parliament, after they resign, we garland them. That is like rebuking whatever has happened. Number three, when I come to the pellet guns, he said there should be an investigation. First, they said no pellet guns were used. But being a doctor myself and looking at the evidence, what they've got from the hospitals, they clearly say those are pellet gun injuries. Now, on the 20th of July, there is an entry at the Parliament House police station. A DCP has, you know, under his watch, two pellet guns were used. It is clearly written. So there is evidence. So they cannot divide the evidence. Number four, there is another important thing. There was a truck where stones were thrown. Now it's found out that this truck was captured by the Delhi police 4 days ago. Now, how does a truck which has been taken in by Delhi police suddenly go to the opposition, or they're saying, you know, the kids have taken out stones? So definitely there is some conspiracy there, and the Delhi police has to come out.
1: A lot of questions here. A lot of questions.
10: And one more point. Maria, last point. Let me just finish. The other point which I really want to put is that you have a new education minister who clearly says when Bilkis Banu was released, so what? Ho jayega, isme kya hai? So what is the sandesh? The message is, this is a man who stood with rapists, because that was, you know, the Supreme Court came out and said these people have to go back to prison, because that was a heinous crime. A 7-month pregnant woman was raped and her family was murdered.
1: Zafar Islam, was yesterday's celebration at Makar Dwar of the former education minister necessary?
9: See, they are again shifting the agenda all the time. First of all, they had a different agenda to play politics using the shoulder of the ordinary students. Innocent students were used basically to pursue their own political ambition. Now they realize that no more their shoulders are available, so they are coming with different issues. As far as Dharmendra Pradhan ji is concerned, it is not something which was organized by party or group of member of parliament. It was just a spontaneous that he was a minister. Don't speak between. He was a minister. He is a very senior party functionary. He is a very responsible party functionary. Of course, he has tendered his resignation. Doesn't mean that admiration for him will go away immediately. I mean, the people who liked him, who have worked with him, they know exactly what kind of person he is. And their admiration and adulation for him is something which was so apparent. So it is nothing to do with paper leak, nothing to do with student demand, but it was primarily he had resigned. And everybody felt that, of course, when he's coming, we must meet him before he enters the parliament, inside the parliament. So it was nothing to celebrate. It was no celebration. It was no formally organized event. It was just group of a member of parliament met him. That's all. Nothing beyond that. Having said that, now they are again digressing when they realize that this issue of introducing a new bill and make a new legislation to ensure that there is no paper leak in the future. Government has introduced, the student wants that to be discussed. Many of the opposition party also wants to discuss, but Congress party and few other opposition parties, they do not want to seriously.
1: Okay. During the course of the debate, there was one point which led to some kind of face-off between Anurag Thakur and Priyanka Gandhi. I'm going to play that because this is with regards to the government's newly constituted task force to overhaul India's examination system. Congress MP Priyanka Gandhi, in fact, questioned the composition of this panel and asked why it includes an ex-IB chief and IT entrepreneur and what she described as a Gaumutra expert instead of more examination specialists. The BJP, of course, has hit back sharply as well. Let's listen in.
11: नई कमेटी में तो एक एक्स आईबी चीफ अरे बात
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1: 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I mean, his track record is of multiple publications. He has invented India's first indigenous microprocessor. Why is the Congress Party undermining one of the most recognized achievers of the country?
10: See, before I get to that,
1: I mean,
10: that,
1: he specializes in the area of computer architecture, information security. He's the member of the National Security Advisory Board. Multiple such achievements, 150 publications in international journals and conferences, guided many research scholars for their PhDs. He has coordinated and successfully delivered close to 50 projects from industry and government R&D establishments. I mean, why undermine achievers?
10: Can I speak now? So before I get to that, I want to reply to Zafar. He says there was no celebration. You know, if you look at that video, Dharmendra Pradhan is also, a crown is put on his head. That is not a celebration. He was garlanded just like you, your party garlanded the Bilkis Banu's rapists who came out of prison and used them for campaigning. So this is the party. They are just telling everybody out there, we have asked Dharmendra Pradhan to resign, but we will celebrate him when he enters. So he said, it's just all of a sudden spontaneous. It was not a spontaneous celebration. It was a pre-planned celebration. Now, coming to what you asked me at this point of time, there are many people of RSS out there. They can just, say that there are vice chancellors heading from the RSS. They are having some multiple papers. Of course, Priyanka Gandhi is right. I want to ask today one question. 2024, you had the Radhakrishnan Committee report, a huge, long, elaborate report. I want to know, where is that report? You've constituted another committee. You got Nandan Nilekani, hats off, because he's the one who got in Aadhaar, and we have got him in this politics and to make these the Aadhaar. My question today is, what happened to the Radhakrishnan Committee report? Even in 2024, when the NEET undergraduate paper was leaked, charge sheeted 45 people, 44 is out on bail. So where do we stand here, Maria? The issue is, Maria, these things are repeated. I have to know about the committee report. And I want Zafar to answer about AK-47, which he has not answered in your state, Bihar. Why was an AK-47? Like Maria said, who gives you the right to attack students with AK-47s? Who gives you the right to use pellet guns? These
1: and
10: are
1: an
10: students.
1: Assault rifle. That's an assault rifle. I'm going to go on the Bihar issue later, but let Zafar Islam respond,
10: please. Zafar, you have to answer all this. Pellet guns, you're not answering. You are running away. You are running away today, Zafar. You have no answers.
9: Please allow me to speak. Allow me to speak.
10: Why is the Home Minister not replying? Where is that Home Minister? Where is the Talib party?
9: Maria, tell her when the time is over, then she should allow others to speak. First of all, what was there to celebrate? Tell me, Mr. Pradhan had resigned. What was there to celebrate? What occasion was there to celebrate? Tell me honestly,
10: and
9: any sane person,
10: that,
9: please do not interrupt. Don't speak in between. I'm asking the I'm
11: you
9: asking.
11: Asked me, no, so I'm giving the you the answer.
9: No, I'm asking anchor. I'm asking anchor. Only in.
1: Shama, just wait. No. Please wait. Please wait. Let him finish.
11: Let him finish.
1: I'm not please, asking you. Shama,
9: there is yes. anchor.
1: Zafar Islam.
9: Here.
1: Zafar Islam, go ahead. Zafar Islam, go ahead.
11: Have you taken Maria's name? No. Aapne bas sawal pucha.
1: Ma'am, please ruk jaiye. Let him finish.
9: No sane person will ever say that. No sane person will ever say that there was a celebration because he had resigned from the Council of Ministers. Can any sane person say? Only fools will say. I don't know whether Priyanka Gandhi is a fool or whether other people are fools who are making this kind of a statement.
11: Who is the
9: because
11: fool is
9: after resigning, who will celebrate? And how people will celebrate if somebody has resigned? Tell me, I'm posing this question. If tomorrow... she or I been sacked from our party, will I celebrate? Or will she celebrate?
11: So is it a normal thing, Zafar? Is it a normal thing? Minister's garlanded.
9: It's not normal and normal.
11: Is it a normal thing? Why did you do it? Give the answer.
9: Please don't speak in between.
11: No, because you're not answering.
1: Okay, let's have Zafar Islam on the screen now because, ma'am, you're not allowing him to speak. He was patiently listening to you. That's not fair.
9: All I'm saying, Maria, that there was no occasion to celebrate. It is just that people, the member of parliament who realized that he on his own tendered his resignation because we didn't want opposition to play politics here and wanted to play with the future of the youth of this great country and the future of the students. That is why he on his own, without being asked, tendered his resignation in the interest of the students' future. Then what was there to celebrate? I couldn't understand. If a fool can only say that there was a celebration, an organized celebration. Yes, I understand. People gathered. Member of Parliament gathered. Because people felt right. that he had done something for the interest of the nation, for the interest of the future of this nation.
1: Okay, Dr. Zafar Islam, of course, there'll be different views to that. What really played out appeared to be a celebration with the minister being welcomed the way he was, the former minister at Makar Dwar. So, the opposition and you will have different opinion about how it played out in that moment. Shama Mohammed, Dr. Zafar Islam, I appreciate your time. The month-long paper leak agitation may have ended, but the battle over the fallout is far from over. Even after the centre assured the CJP that cases against protesters could be withdrawn, fresh differences emerged over the implementation of that promise. While Assam and Bihar have announced steps to roll back action. The Supreme Court has stepped in with interim directions, setting the stage for the next legal and political battle. Remember, the court will be taking up this case again on Monday. Let's listen in. I'm leaving you with that. Thanks so much for watching.
12: A month-long protest that witnessed violence, a police crackdown, and eventually came to an end with the resignation of Union Education Minister Dharmendra Pradhan. The breakthrough came after the government agreed to accept the key demands of the CJP. One of the major demands was the withdrawal of cases filed against protesters. But that promise soon turned into a stumbling block. After the third round of talks with the CJP, the government agreed that no action would be taken against the protesters.
13: Koi bhi action FIR na ho aur agar hai to wo withdraw ho to wo FIR ki copy bhi isko hum denge aur usko withdraw karne ki baat koi bhi action nahi hoga is baat ko sarkar ne swikara hai जो प्रोटेस्टर्स के साथ प्रोटेस्ट के दौरान हुआ है उसी तरीके से फ्यूचर में भी जो ऑर्गेनाइजर्स हैं और प्रोटेस्टर्स हैं उनका इस केस इस एक्टिविटी के लिए कोई भी उन पर आगे केस नहीं होगा इस बात को हम लोगों ने माना है
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12: A Tuesday deadline was set, but the talks happened just in time, again at midnight.
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17: 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This as the Supreme Court refused blanket immunity for all protesters. It ordered the release of those with no criminal record, barred coercive action against peaceful protesters, and called for a high-powered probe. The CJP, however, has rejected the interim order. It says allowing investigations to continue goes against the center's assurance that all FIRs would be withdrawn and no protester would face action.
18: सुप्रीम कोर्ट अगर कुछ युवाओं के हित में कर रही है तो हम वेलकम करते हैं ऐसे ऑर्डर्स को या जजमेंट्स को, लेकिन सुप्रीम कोर्ट जो कर रही है वो अपने तरीके से कर रही है, अपने आइडिया के हिसाब से कर रही है, वो करते रहे। हम लोग ग्राउंड पे थे बहुत टाइम से, हम लोग कुछ डिमांड्स थी, हमारा जो की एक और एक जो की डिमांड था वो था कि एफआईआर सारे विड्रॉ होंगे।
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0: I had never seen crowds from Jantar Mantar to Meridian out till where we have these hotels and everything. People in the gardens, on the street, everywhere. Delhi was like choked.
1: Abhijit Dibke was there for about 15 to 20 minutes, and then he just disappeared after that, and the crowd was left on its own. Despite it being organic, it's not being led the way. I mean, there is no... Nobody's really steering it.
2: It's like a very leaderless movement. If we talk about him now, he's sick. So that is why perhaps we didn't see him with the talks unfolded with JP Nadda. But I feel they're too inexperienced to lead something like this. And yes, the protest has become much bigger.
3: Pissed off. Who are these guys with the danda? These policemen treating young kids in the way they are. That has been a turning point. I mean, those visuals are going viral.

0: Ballot boxes were allegedly looted and burnt, and polling stations were disrupted by clashes. At the same time, major political forces stayed away from the contest, while candidates remained bound by rules that limit political choices available to voters. One election raises questions about democracy, another exposes the limits of autonomy. One is about ballots being counted, the other is about who gets to decide the choices before the vote even begins. Hello and welcome. You're watching Statecraft with me, Geeta Mohan. All this and more, but first up, the headlines.
1: Amid West Asia conflict and Ukraine's recent attack on Iran's merchant vessel, Israeli Prime Minister Benjamin Netanyahu and Ukrainian President Volodymyr Zelensky meet US President Trump at the White House. Oman has presented a proposal to Iran for joint management of the Strait of Hormuz with voluntary fees that would ensure Tehran does not exercise sole control of the vital waterway. A 7.1 magnitude of earthquake rocked Japan, setting buildings on fire, trains overturned and major damage to a shopping mall. It knocked out power to thousands of homes, rupturing roads and injuring at least 50 people, including some trapped inside a partially collapsed shopping mall.
0: Following reports that the U.S. military is short of ammunition, resulting in the pause in U.S. strikes on Iran, President Trump said Iranian officials are talking to their U.S. counterparts to make a deal. The latest development comes as Israeli Prime Minister Benjamin Netanyahu and Ukrainian President Volodymyr Zelensky have both arrived in Washington, D.C. A day after a report published by the Wall Street Journal claimed that the pause in U.S. strikes is due to the depletion of U.S. ammunition. The statement is also important as Iran tackles another enemy besides the U.S. and Israel. Ukraine has posed a challenge to Iran after a recent strike by Ukraine on Iranian merchant vessel, killing one sailor and injuring another. Earlier, Iran's foreign ministry had summoned Ukraine's Shahs d'Affaires in Tehran to protest what it called a hostile and criminal act.
2: A lot of ammunition, different types. You know, Biden gave a lot to Ukraine, and so we're building that up, but we have a lot. We have a lot of the mid-level stuff, too. I mean, more than we could ever use, no matter what. But we have a lot. I'd like to have more, to be honest. So we're building it very rapidly. Plants are being built. And, a lot of equipment's being built. The Patriots, in particular, are being built. The THAAD system is going up. We have a lot. Every one of our contractors is building 4 to 5 plants right now. And we're in very good shape, but for some of the more sophisticated stuff, we'd certainly like to have more.
0: The pause in U.S. strikes is being attributed by Trump as having good talks with Iran, but he warned resumption in attacks if talks failed. Iran, however, said no negotiations are taking place with the U.S. Drone attacks on Saudi Arabia, Jordan and Iraq were reported. Meanwhile, Middle East, that's West Asia, and officials from there claim that Qatari and Pakistani mediators are using this pause as an opportunity to get both warring countries to sit at the negotiating table.
2: You can't bribe them. You got to beat them. And we're beating the hell out of them. But we'll see how it turns out. Right now, they have very friendly negotiations going on.
3: هیچ وقت اجازه ندادیم و اجازه نخواهیم داد.
4: We have never allowed and we will never allow United States to determine when there is war or peace. We will defend ourselves whenever our interests require it, whenever our circumstances require it. Whenever we believe we can use diplomacy as a tool to safeguard our national interests, we will certainly use it as such.
0: Meanwhile, oil prices fell after the pause in fighting between the U.S. and Iran. Brent futures, the global benchmark, closed at $85.87 a barrel, down 11.3%. U.S. crude dropped about 7% to $82.61 a barrel. After reports of rift between U.S. President Donald Trump and Israeli Prime Minister Benjamin Netanyahu over Trump's frustration with Israel's disregard for U.S.'s urge for peace in Lebanon, Bibi visits the White House, the first since the start of U.S.-Iran war. Both leaders have not seen eye to eye over Iran and Lebanon particularly. But this meeting is significant amid the pause in U.S. strikes in Iran. The meeting decides the future course of action when it comes to the conflict with Iran and U.S.-Iran ties and the future of West Asian allies. Mahashweta Lala with this report.
5: President Donald Trump and Prime Minister Benjamin Netanyahu are back. But is the handshake a sign of the cooling down of the differences that had drifted the once close allies? The funeral of one man has brought two major allies to Washington on this day. Benjamin Netanyahu and Vladimir Zelensky. The late Republican leader, Lindsey Graham, was a staunch supporter of Israel and was the brainchild behind the sanctioning of Russian allies to create maximum pressure on Moscow and thereby support the Ukrainian cause. Benjamin Netanyahu's eighth visit to the White House could have been a normal affair, like his previous visits. But this time, the visit is the first since the start of the U.S.-Israel conflict with Iran. Before boarding the aircraft, Netanyahu had said he will discuss various issues with President Trump, but Iran will be his top priority. We will discuss all the issues on the agenda, most importantly Iran. Of course, our goal is to safeguard our security while also expanding the circle of peace around us. The meeting also comes at a time when both the leaders face growing pressure in their countries. While Netanyahu faces tough opposition for re-election due to his devastating attacks on Lebanon and Gaza, Trump is feeling the heat for leading America into a conflict, reminding many of the years of Vietnam War.
6: The yeas and nays have been requested, those favoring.
5: Netanyahu's visit is also crucial since days ago, the fiscal year 2027 National Defense Authorization Act was passed by the House, boosting the U.S.-Israel ties from military point of view. The bill seeks the integration of the defense innovation ecosystems of the United States and Israel. The important part of the legislation is the U.S.-Israel Defense Technology Cooperation Initiative, which directs the Department of Defense to set a permanent framework for collaboration with Israel in emerging defense technologies. But the Trump-Bibi relationship is facing yet another challenge. Israel has been uncomfortable over the growing friendship of the U.S. with one of its enemies, Turkey. Ankara has shown interest in buying U.S.'s F-35 fighter jets, which the Israelis fear would make the Erdogan's military more stronger. President Trump has, however, drawn a clear line demarcating friendship and business.
2: Well, now look, Turkey's been a great ally for me. You know, I think he's done a very good job, did a good job with Syria. He's a friend of mine, and nobody tells me what we should be selling or not. Turkey's been a tremendous ally for me. It was up to Turkey. Turkey's not a big fan of Israel, you know that, right? And not a big fan of Bibi. But he is, they've been great for me. Turkey has been great, very powerful country, by the way. Tremendous military, very big military, very powerful military, has a lot of great equipment.
5: Netanyahu has time and again questioned Iran's intentions for peace, while Trump expressed his preference for diplomacy over conflict with Iran. Bibi was always skeptical and wanted an all-out war with Iran, accusing Tehran of possessing nuclear weapons.
7: Now I hear that Iran is trying to build up again, and if they are, we're going to have to knock them down. We'll knock them down, we'll knock the hell out of them, but hopefully that's not happening. I heard Iran wants to make a deal. If they want to make a deal, that's much smarter.
5: I won't hide from you that I expressed general skepticism about the quality of any agreement with Iran. But I said that if a deal is indeed reached, it must include the elements that are very important from our perspective.

0: Netanyahu's growing aggression against Gaza and Lebanon has almost made him a pariah. And Trump's unconditional backing to Israel has found voices of dissidence among citizens and Democrats, which risks his chances in the upcoming midterms. So the eyes are on Trump, if he's able to crack a deal with Iran, keeping Israel on board, or the rift only widens. With Mahashweta Lala, Bureau Report, India Today.
1: The Pentagon has quietly revised the human cost of the U.S.-Iran war, with updated figures showing more than 600 American troops killed or wounded since the conflict began. The changes have sparked fresh questions over transparency, casualty reporting, and growing scrutiny from lawmakers in Washington, D.C. Aryan Kumar with this report.
2: The human cost of the U.S.-Iran war is mounting, with newly updated Pentagon data showing that more than 600 American service members have now been killed or wounded since the conflict began on February 28. The latest figures were quietly added to the Pentagon's Defense Casualty Analysis System, or DCAS, after days of scrutiny over changing casualty numbers. The updated database now records a total of 18 U.S. troops killed and 624 wounded since the war started. The revised figures include more than 140 additional wounded personnel and restore four soldiers who were killed in Iranian strikes last week. The update comes after questions were raised when casualty totals in the Pentagon's public database appeared to decrease instead of increase, despite continued fighting. Those discrepancies prompted criticism from lawmakers and media organizations who demanded an explanation for the fluctuating figures. The Pentagon has also introduced a new casualty category titled Overseas Operations, covering personnel killed or wounded from July 7 onward. The creation of the new category has sparked fresh debate over how the Defense Department is reporting losses from the conflict. Critics argue that separating casualties into different categories makes it harder for the public to understand the true human cost of the war. According to the Pentagon, the earlier changes in casualty figures were caused by temporary disruptions affecting the Defense Casualty Analysis System. However, the revised accounting has done little to ease concerns about transparency. The controversy has now reached Capitol Hill. 12 Democratic members of the Senate Armed Services Committee have formally requested answers from Defense Secretary Pete Hegseth regarding the changes to the casualty database and the reporting process. Lawmakers are seeking clarity on why casualty figures shifted repeatedly while the war continued. The updated numbers also highlight the growing intensity of the conflict. The current total of 624 wounded service members is significantly higher than the previous peak of 482 reported just days earlier. The latest casualty figures come as the Trump administration continues military operations against Iran while facing growing questions over transparency, accountability, and the long-term direction of the conflict. The administration has also faced criticism over its interpretation of the War Powers Act, with opponents arguing that the classification of renewed fighting could affect congressional oversight of continued military action. As fighting continues, the revised Pentagon data underscores the rising toll on U.S. forces while intensifying scrutiny over how those losses are being reported to the American public. With Aryan Kumar, Bureau Report, India Today Global.
1: Pakistan is once again asking the world to applaud what it calls a democratic exercise in what it calls Azad Kashmir. Ballot boxes, polling booths, election rallies, the familiar symbols of democracy. But the question is simple. What exactly is Azad about this Kashmir? Pakistan presents Pakistan-occupied Kashmir as a self-governed territory where people choose their own representatives. But can an election truly be called democratic when candidates must declare their allegiance to Pakistan before they can even enter the race? Can voters claim a full political choice?

0: when major political forces are missing from the ballot. Now, the first phase of the Pakistan-occupied Kashmir elections has raised exactly those questions. A political worker has been killed. Ballot boxes have allegedly been looted and set on fire. Polling stations have shut down. Rival workers have clashed. And once again, the exercise that Islamabad describes as democracy has found itself under a cloud. Voting began across 13 constituencies in Mirpur division as part of the first phase of polling that will continue until 10th of August. But the day quickly descended into violence. In Kotli's LA9 constituency, Pakistan People's Party worker Mukhtar Yunus was killed during clashes involving supporters of rival political parties. Polling was suspended at several stations in Kotli and Bhimber, where violence erupted. In one of the most dramatic incidents, a ballot box was allegedly snatched from a polling station in Bhimber and later set ablaze, destroying all the votes inside. Election officials said they would examine the incident and decide whether fresh polling would be required. These are not isolated headlines. They fit into a much larger story because the biggest question surrounding these elections is not simply who will win. It is whether the people of Pakistan-occupied Kashmir are genuinely free to choose in the first place. Look beyond the campaign rallies. Look beyond the polling stations. Look at the rules. Every candidate must first sign a declaration supporting Pakistan's claim over the territory. Any person advocating independence, greater autonomy, or any political arrangement other than accession to Pakistan is automatically barred from contesting. Think about that for a moment. The ballot may contain different party symbols, but it cannot contain every political idea. When one side of the debate is prohibited before voting even begins, can the outcome truly reflect the will of the people? Elections are being conducted in three phases for the first time, with Pakistani authorities citing security concerns. More than 14,000 security personnel have been deployed across the territory. The polls are taking place after months of unrest, internet shutdowns, and protests that reportedly claimed at least 40 lives, including security personnel. Two major political players are also absent: the Joint Awami Action Committee, which led protests demanding electoral reforms and lower electricity and flour prices, was banned under anti-terrorism laws. Its candidates were prevented from contesting. Former Prime Minister Imran Khan's Pakistan Tehreek-e-Insaf also chose to boycott the elections, saying it did not expect a free and fair contest. And this is where the contradiction becomes impossible to ignore. Pakistan insists Pakistan-occupied Kashmir enjoys autonomy. It has its own assembly, its own prime minister, its own elections, but scratch the surface and a very different picture emerges. The territory's defense is controlled from Islamabad. Foreign policy is controlled by Islamabad. Constitutional authority rests with Islamabad. The powerful POK Council is chaired not by a Kashmiri leader, but by Pakistan's prime minister. And under Article 56 of the interim constitution, Islamabad reserves the power to dismiss an elected government whenever it considers such action necessary or expedient. That raises another uncomfortable question. If ultimate authority lies somewhere else, how much power do elected representatives actually possess? This constitutional framework has shaped politics in Pakistan-occupied Kashmir for decades. The roots go back to the 1949 Karachi Agreement, which transferred key powers to Pakistan's federal government. The 1974 interim constitution further strengthened Islamabad's authority by giving it decisive influence over governance while restricting political activity that challenges accession to Pakistan. Political analysts have long argued that this system leaves elected governments with limited room to act independently, while successive elections have repeatedly been accompanied by allegations of police interference, dismissals of elected administrations, and manipulation of the electoral process. History reinforces that argument. Government after government has risen and fallen in Pakistan-occupied Kashmir. But one pattern keeps repeating itself. Political change in Muzaffarabad has often mirrored political change in Islamabad. Military rulers have intervened. Civilian governments have exercised sweeping constitutional powers. Assemblies have been dissolved. Chief ministers have been removed. And every few years, fresh elections promise a new beginning. Yet the structure itself rarely changes. Democracy is not merely about placing ballot boxes outside schools and government buildings. Democracy is about political choice. It is about institutional independence. It is about allowing competing visions to seek a public mandate. When those foundations are weakened, elections risk becoming exercises in managing outcomes rather than reflecting public opinion. More than 3.8 million voters are registered for this election across 53 assembly seats, including seats reserved for refugees living outside the territory. Islamabad hopes peaceful polling and strong voter participation will strengthen its claim that Pakistan-occupied Kashmir enjoys representative governance. But the opening phase has instead produced disturbing images of violence, allegations of ballot tampering, suspended polling stations, and renewed questions over the credibility of the electoral process itself. Fresh polling may now be required at some affected stations after ballot papers were allegedly destroyed during the clashes. Every election tells two stories. The first is the story of votes counted. The second is the story of the system that counts them. Violence witnessed in first phase is certainly alarming, but the deeper issue goes beyond clashes between rival workers. It is about whether voters are being offered a genuine political choice, whether institutions operate independently, whether dissent can participate instead of being excluded, and whether constitutional power ultimately rests with elected representatives or somewhere else entirely. That is why these elections matter far beyond Pakistan-occupied Kashmir. For Islamabad, they're meant to showcase democratic legitimacy. For critics, they once again highlight the gap between the appearance of democracy and the disruption of power. Ballot boxes may eventually produce winners, but unless the questions surrounding political freedom, institutional autonomy, and electoral credibility are addressed, the debate over these elections is unlikely to end when the votes are counted. It will only grow louder. For decades, Pakistan has described the territory under its control as Azad Jammu and Kashmir. Yet critics argue the reality tells a different story, pointing to constitutional restrictions, political oversight from Islamabad, and limits on dissent. We take a closer look at the governance of Mirpur and Muzaffarabad and the competing narratives surrounding the region. At least one shot was fired outside the U.S. Consulate General in Toronto on Monday, that's July 27th. This is the second incident in just 4 months. No one was injured in the attack. Police officers alerted by the sound of a gunshot said they found evidence of a weapon having been fired outside the building on University Avenue. During a briefing, police said a white sedan with no license plates was seen fleeing the scene. No suspect has been arrested and investigation is underway. The police also said that it recovered a shell casing and found damage to the front of the building. On the 10th of March, several shots were fired at the very same building. The incident followed three separate incidents in which gunshots were fired at synagogues in the Toronto area. That's all in this edition of Statecraft. Before we go, India is building early momentum at the Commonwealth Games being held in Glasgow. The Indian contingent has already reached double digits on the medal table, with Mirabai Chanu winning weightlifting gold in the women's 48kg and Sharmila Dhankar taking para-athletics shot put for F57 gold. Silver medals came through Rishikanta Singh in men's 60kg weightlifting, Muthupandi Raja in men's 65kg weightlifting, Gyaneshwari Yadav in women's 53kg weightlifting, Sarvesh Kushare in men's high jump, and Valuri Ajaya Babu in men's 79kg weightlifting. Bronze medals were won by Jhandu Kumar in men's heavyweight para powerlifting, Bindya Rani Devi in women's 58kg weightlifting, and Shilpa K. Shaila in women's shot put F57. And with plenty of medal events still ahead, India's tally could climb much higher in the days to come. Thank you for watching. Goodbye and take care.
1: This is the sound of Claire cooking dinner at home. And that's the sound of a fraud alert from Wells Fargo flagging a charge for a pricey restaurant in Paris. Considering Claire isn't in Paris right now, that seemed odd to the bank and to Claire. Two taps later, Claire says nope to the charge and Wells Fargo is on the case. However you make money work, Wells Fargo can work with that.
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5: 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Rajiv Goswami in flames. And I think that, again, encapsulated the Mandel agitation.
6: आप ये बिल को लाना चाहते हैं हमारा जन लोकपाल बिल तो पार्लियामेंट में इस बल के बिल के बारे में चर्चा शुरू कर दो
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1: Hi there, you're watching India Today. My name is Harshita Ahuja. As always, let's begin with the top headlines. Marathon two-day anti-paper leak debate in Lok Sabha. MOSP MO Jitendra Singh assures stern punishment to paper leak culprits. Priyanka Gandhi Vadra slams the government for use of pellet guns on protesters. Showdown over India's new education minister. Gandhi's recall. Prahlad Joshi's comment defending rapists. Centre fumes, demands apology from Priyanka Gandhi. Supreme Court refuses to give blanket immunity to protesters, orders release of protesters with no criminal records and proceed with investigation in the FIR. CJP calls the order unacceptable. Cases against CJP protesters withdrawn in Bihar and Assam. Maharashtra Chief Minister also directs the withdrawal of FIR. CJP threatens to resume protest if police harassment continues. Amid pellet controversy, India Today accesses a general diary entry by the RAF which reveals that they used anti-riot guns and fired two rounds of plastic pellets on July 20 protests on directions of a Delhi police officer. Youth Congress workers stage protest in Punjab demanding Education Minister Harjot Singh's resignation. Chief Minister Mann says no minister will resign as there was no paper leak.

0: Breaking news coming in. Sources telling India Today that the CPI has filed its charge sheet in the NEET league gate. Sources also saying that the charge sheet has been filed against 13 accused. The charge sheet has been filed by the economic offence wing of the Central Bureau of Investigation. All 13 accused are currently in judicial custody. What we're also learning right now is that the charge sheet is to be put up before the special fast-track court set up for hearing for the paper leak case tomorrow. The alleged leak of the NEET UG examination paper, remember, triggered nationwide outrage and led to multiple investigations into irregularities in the conduct of the medical entrance examination. My colleague Srishti Ojha is joining us live for more on this. Srishti, this big development coming in just a day before the case is to come up in a fast-track court. Give us more details of what you're picking up.
1: Well, definitely, it's a very crucial development in the case, considering the CBI has now filed a charge sheet in the NEET UG paper leak issue, which is, as we saw recently, triggered a lot of protests across the country as well. Now, the charge sheet has been filed against 13 accused persons. In the case, the charge sheet has been filed before Delhi's Rao Avenue Court and is likely to come up for hearing tomorrow. As we know, a fast-track court has now been set up at Delhi's Rao Avenue Court, which would be hearing all the cases related to NEET paper leak and the other similar cases as far as paper leaks and related issues are concerned. The charge sheet has been filed by the Economic Offence Wing of the CBI. And it will be put up before the fast-track court tomorrow. The court, after officially registering, accepting the charge sheet before it, the court is likely to then hear on the aspect of cognizance of the charge sheet. Once cognizance is taken, the case moves forward to framing of charges, etc. So it'll definitely be a crucial hearing, considering the fast-track court has very recently been set up. Only this week it started hearing cases, and now it will have to consider CBI charge sheet in this case. Back to you.
0: Thanks so much, Srishti, for bringing us all those details. News coming in right now. There's a key late night huddle taking place amid the paper leak debate that is already taking place in the parliament. Union Minister JP Nadda has met Union Home Minister Amit Shah at his official residence. What we're also learning is that the anti-paper leak law could be tabled in the Rajya Sabha tomorrow following its passage in the Lok Sabha. Which also, if it takes place tomorrow, then they'd want to be moving fast and taking it to the upper house of the parliament. That's the big news coming in right now. Aishwarya Paliwal has more details on that. Aishwarya, for how long did the meeting last? And is this a meeting to probably re-strategize, given the pressure that the government may be feeling right now on the anti-paper episode?
2: Well, definitely, you know, this is what we are seeing at the moment. It's not the first meeting that is taking place through the course of the day. We have seen the top ministers of the Bharatiya Janata Party in key huddles. The government at the moment wants to send out a clear message that there are a lot of things that they have fixed, and they want to make sure that these kind of paper leaks do not happen in the future, which is why you are seeing close to 90 amendments in the brought in by the Bharatiya Janata Party government in 2024. And you are also seeing that it's the young brigade of the BJP which is now speaking on the issue, speaking about the fact that the government has done a lot. But yes, the government understands that a lot more needs to be done. That's the reason why you are seeing these amendments being brought in. What we are looking at, Harshit, at this moment, we are expecting this debate to conclude tomorrow. Rahul Gandhi, one of the top leaders from the opposition, also is slated to speak tomorrow. Once this bill is cleared in Lok Sabha, it is expected that it will be tabled in the Rajya Sabha tomorrow. Harshit.
0: Shwera, for sharing all those details with us. More news coming in right now. Marathon anti-paper leak debate in Lok Sabha will continue. And in all of this, AIMIM chief Asaduddin Owaisi rains fire on the centre. He says that the youth has lost hope in this education system before going on to add that the government has dealt with harshness with the students and the youth. Remember, Owaisi's swipe comes at a time that the government feels cornered in the parliament. He goes on to say that this bill forgets to mention that wherever paper leak happens, there should be a provision to lathi charge the youth, taking a swipe over there at the government's handling of the situation, not just in the national capital, but in other parts of the country as well.
3: Ab is bill mein ek cheez ki kami hai, madam. जो मैं सरकार से गुजारिश करूंगा कि जब कभी पेपर लीक होगा तो उसमें एक बिल में लिखा जाना चाहिए कि लाठीचार्ज होना चाहिए जहां कहीं नौजवान मिले, और उस बिल में 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
0: Okay, then, so more and more pressure now coming on the government and Asaduddin Owaisi while making his comments on this particular subject in the parliament, taking a swipe at the government, saying that we might as well include mandatory lathi charge every time there's an agitation or a paper leak that takes place in this country. The month-long paper leak agitation may have ended, but the battle over its fallout is far from over. Even after the centre assured the CJP that cases against protesters will be withdrawn, fresh differences have emerged over the interpretation of that particular promise. While Assam and Bihar have now announced steps to roll back the action, the Supreme Court has stepped in with interim directions, saying that you can't really go ahead and give immunity to protesters. It's now set the stage for the legal and political battle.
4: A month-long protest that witnessed violence, a police crackdown, and eventually came to an end with the resignation of Union Education Minister Dharmendra Pradhan. The breakthrough came after the government agreed to accept the key demands of the CJP. One of the major demands was the withdrawal of cases filed against protesters. But that promise soon turned into a stumbling block. After the third round of talks with the CJP, the government agreed that no action would be taken against the protesters.
5: एक्शन एफआईआर ना हो, और अगर है तो वो विड्रॉ हो, तो वो एफआईआर की कॉपी भी इनको हम देंगे और उसको विड्रॉ करने की बात कोई भी एक्शन नहीं होगा। इस बात को सरकार ने स्वीकारा है जो प्रोटेस्टर्स के साथ प्रोटेस्ट के दौरान हुआ है। उसी तरीके से फ्यूचर में भी जो ऑर्गेनाइजर्स हैं और प्रोटेस्टर्स हैं उनका इस एक्टिविटी के लिए कोई भी उन पर आगे केस नहीं होगा, इस बात को हम लोगों ने माना है।
4: 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It warned that it would return to the streets if the agreement was not honored.
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4: A Tuesday deadline was set, but the talks happened just in time, again at midnight.
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4: 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This as the Supreme Court refused blanket immunity for all protesters. It ordered the release of those with no criminal record, barred coercive action against peaceful protesters, and called for a high-powered probe. The CJP, however, has rejected the interim order. It says allowing investigations to continue goes against the center's assurance that all FIRs would be withdrawn and no protester would face action.
9: सुप्रीम कोर्ट अगर कुछ युवाओं के हित में कर रही है तो हम वेलकम करते हैं ऐसे ऑर्डर्स को या जजमेंट्स को, लेकिन सुप्रीम कोर्ट जो कर रही है वो अपने तरीके से कर रही है, अपने आइडिया के हिसाब से कर रही है, वो करते रहे। हम लोग ग्राउंड पे थे बहुत टाइम से, हम लोगों की कुछ डिमांड्स थी, हमारा जो की एक और एक जो की डिमांड था वो था कि एफआईआर सारे विड्रॉ होंगे।
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0: Days after Delhi police denied the use of pellet guns during the July 20 protests, India Today has accessed a general diary entry filed by the Rapid Action Force. The document reveals that the RAF personnel fired anti-riot guns loaded with plastic pellet twice on directions of the DCB while trying to disperse the protesters. Here's a report.
10: The Delhi police vehemently denied the use of pellet guns during the crackdown on protests against NEET paper leak on July 20th. After tracking down multiple victims of pellet gun firing, India Today has now accessed documents that bust the police claims. An official general diary entry of the Rapid Action Force is now at the heart of the pellet gun controversy. The diary reveals that Rapid Action Force personnel fired anti-riot guns twice on the directions of a Delhi Police DCP during the CJP-led Parliament March. The same entry records the use of 55 non-electric shells, 15 electric shells, 5 tear smoke grenades and 2 rounds from anti-riot guns loaded with plastic pellets. An anti-riot gun is not a conventional pellet gun, but it is a less lethal crowd control weapon capable of firing plastic pellet cartridges that disperse into multiple projectiles on impact. Although classified as less lethal, anti-riot guns can still cause serious injuries, especially if fired at close range or if pellets strike sensitive areas like the eyes or head. That's why their use is governed by strict crowd control protocols. The revelation comes even as the police are yet to admit the use of pellet guns. Delhi police had maintained that no pellet guns were used during the July 20 protests and had described reports of pellet gun use as false. But the diary records that anti-riot guns were used on July 20th and that Rapid Action Force personnel fired anti-riot guns twice during the crowd control operation at Jantar Mantar. Even though several protesters reported pellet injuries, one of them, 19-year-old Sahil Lochab, suffered devastating injuries and risks losing vision in one eye. Former IPS officer Yashovardhan Jha Azad and two victims have moved to Supreme Court seeking a ban on the use of pellet guns on civilian protesters. Meanwhile, the investigation has widened. Delhi police say facial recognition analysis of CCTV footage has identified 2,873 people with criminal backgrounds, including 989 with serious criminal records, who infiltrated the protests. The list includes 101 accused in murder cases, 62 accused in attempt to murder cases, 284 accused in dacoity and robbery cases, 61 accused in rape cases, 6 accused under the POCSO Act, 25 accused in molestation cases, 229 accused under the Arms Act, and 67 accused in NDPS cases. Meanwhile, the Supreme Court on Tuesday ordered no coercive action should be taken against protesters, but made it clear that the protection would not extend to those with criminal records. The questions are mounting. If anti-riot guns firing plastic pellets were used, why was it denied? As the Rapid Action Force probes its own actions, the spotlight is now firmly on Delhi police. With Arvind Ota in Delhi, Bureau Report, India Today.
0: Kangana Ranaut has triggered a fresh political storm with a blistering Instagram rant against women associated with the Cockroach Janata Party protests, calling them Generation Gutter and questioning their values. The BJP MP has drawn sharp criticism from both the CJP and the Congress. The remarks are particularly striking because the CJP movement was defined by unprecedented participation from women, with faces like Riya Ahir becoming symbols of the agitation. Here's a report.
11: They led the protest. Today, they are Kangana Ranaut's latest target. The BJP MP has launched a blistering attack on women associated with the CJP movement. In a lengthy Instagram rant, she claimed, "Behavior of young Indian women is appalling. Gen Z women are so-called westernized Indian women. They flaunt freedom for drugs and drinks. They shamelessly live off their parents. I call them Generation Gutter. They have nothing to offer society. Some Indian women are ugly and corrupt. They can't even be homemakers." Her remarks come against a movement defined by unprecedented participation of women. Students, professionals, mothers. Women did not just join the CJP agitation, they became its face.
12: So you're angry at the system, you're saying?
13: Yeah, angry at this system. It is not just about UPSC, what made me come here, but it's about the NEET scam and all the corruption which is happening in education system.
14: Where girls come from?
15: We have come from Hoskas.
14: Hoskas.
15: Yes, yes.
14: Delhi University, or what do you guys do?
15: Yes, Delhi University.
14: Don't want to reveal your identity?
15: No.
14: But here in support of?
15: We are in support. We want accountability. I'm a medical student myself, so we just want accountability. We want him to resign.
14: You want the education minister to go?
15: Of course, 100%.
16: For the country?
14: For the country.
16: For the people? For the children who died? For the system that has ruined everything for us? We talk about being educated and education, but our country is not letting us study. We just sat there and they, you know, threw tear gas at us. And like our entire face was on like fire.
11: And one image came to define the movement. Riya Ahir, the Mumbai model who stood in front of a police van to stop protesters from being taken away. The image went viral, turning her into one of the defining faces of the CJP protest. Kangana's latest attack follows an earlier rant in which she described CJP's social media campaign as puke-inducing and mocked the protesters over their posts and slogans. The CJP hit back immediately, saying even the BJP does not take Kangana Ranaut seriously.
9: कि कंगना रनौत जी को अब उनके पार्टी वाले ही ज्यादा नहीं पूछते हैं, ज्यादा सीरियसली नहीं लेते हैं उनको, तो हम लोग भी क्यों सीरियसली ले? मुझे नहीं लगता जेन जी में या जेन अल्फा में या कोई भी यंगर 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
11: The Congress also condemned the remarks, accusing Kangana of insulting women to defend the government.
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11: From farmers to opposition leaders, Kangana's remarks have repeatedly triggered outrage. This time, the women who gave the CJP movement its strongest voice have become Kangana's target. Bureau Report, India Today.
0: A hawker who became the breakout voice of the Jantar Mantar protest is now at the center of the political conversation. After meeting Rahul Gandhi, Mohammad Irfan spoke exclusively to India Today's sister platform, the Lallan Dog.
19: पेट रोटी खा लेना ही जीवन नहीं है, शहरी सलम में जीवन नरक है।
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4: A voice that rose above the slogans at Jantar Mantar is now being heard in the country's political corridors. Mohammad Irfan, the hawker with little formal education, whose speeches went viral during the student protest, met Congress leader Rahul Gandhi on Monday. Rahul Gandhi said Irfan's understanding of the constitution and his desire to learn reflected the strength of India's youth. Hours after the meet, Irfan spoke exclusively to India Today's sister platform, the Lallan Dog, with a message that cuts across party lines.
20: मैं आज राहुल गांधी से मिला, मैंने उनसे यही कहा कि अगर सर आप जो हम आपसे अपनी मांगे रख रहे हैं, आप विपक्ष के बड़े नेता हैं और आज नहीं तो कल सत्ता में आएंगे, अगर आपने हमारी बातों के वादा खिलाफी कही तो हम अपनी असहमति आपके खिलाफ भी रखेंगे।
4: For Irfan, accountability does not stop with one government or one political party.
20: और हम न्यूट्रल हैं, हम इस देश का भला चाहते हैं।
4: He also spoke about the struggles of migrant workers.
20: 2024 ka NCRB ka data kehta hai ki 170,746 mautein hui, jisme 31% dihaadi mazdoor the aur wajah ek thi ki ghar mein tangi aur mansik santulan disturb hona, aarthik tangi thi. To hum kaise ignore kar sakte hain us waqt ko jo is desh ki badi abadi aur khoon pasina laga rahi hai is desh ke nirman mein, hum kaise ignore kar sakte hain.
4: From the streets of Jantar Mantar to the national spotlight. His story is not about political power. It's about the power of a citizen's voice to be heard. Bureau Report, India Today.
0: We're getting some breaking news right now. Sources close to India Today saying that the final meeting on the Karnataka cabinet expansion is scheduled for tomorrow. The meeting will take place at Congress President Mallikarjun Kharge's residence at around 4:30 p.m. Rahul Gandhi and Congress President Kharge will be present in that particular meeting. Final discussions on the proposed cabinet expansion is expected during the course of that meeting. Key decisions on the expansion will also be finalized after the talks get over. Bringing in my colleague Nagarjun for more on this. Nagarjun, any information that you may have at this point as to where the plum portfolios could be headed? Any change, in fact, with regards to plum portfolios?
21: So the final decision will happen at tomorrow 4:30 meeting with Rahul Gandhi and Mallikarjun Kharge will be a part of it. Till now, it is just a draft list that has been prepared. The final list will be done tomorrow. So post 5 o'clock tomorrow, we'll have a clear picture as to which other MLAs will get a cabinet berth and which portfolios, because Rahul Gandhi is persistent that he wants to go through the list and he has a say in which MLA might get which portfolio. So the crucial meeting will be held tomorrow at 4:30.
0: Nagarjun for sharing all those details. That's all we had for you in this edition of news. But in case you're looking for more, head across to the indiatoday.in website. You can also download the India Today app.
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4: Driving this anger, and they are not there for the CJP. How many times have you seen a protest where you have food parcels being ordered from across the world? Our own government does support that. Swachh Bharat is something that they started.
5: There is politics permeating in, and politicians will try to kind of use this cause, try to hijack it, try to be like, okay,
6: that's my concern. But I am against the power which are used behind the, that
7: what
6: protest.
7: Powers? Again, this is common land.
6: Like CGP, we all know the founder of CGP who had already worked with the Aam Aadmi Party.
8: Have you seen in any manifesto of any party, let's say a 10-point program for Gen Z, that these are the 10 things, if we come to power, these are the 10 things that we will do that the present governments have not done? I haven't seen it.

0: Hello and welcome. You are watching In the Club, and I am Susan. It's a farewell that's turning into a box office celebration. Despite mixed reviews, Jannaikan continues its dream run in theaters, drawing packed houses across markets while making a strong mark globally. The Vijay starrer has emerged as one of the biggest performers of the year, proving his star power remains unmatched. Up next is our report.
1: One last roar, and the box office is listening. Vijay has already begun a new chapter in politics, but Jannaikan is ensuring his farewell from cinema remains unforgettable. Despite opening to mixed reviews, the political action drama has refused to lose steam at the box office. Instead, it has done exactly what Vijay films are known for, drawing massive crowds to theatres. The film has already raced past the 200 crore mark worldwide, grossing an impressive 217.48 crore rupees. Interestingly, Jannaikan has also debuted at number 7 on the worldwide box office chart, registering an opening weekend gross of $21.82 million, underlining Vijay's formidable global pull.
2: Punch, punch! Come on!
3: In the varsham of the army application, la unga kelthu poduma.
1: Back home, the political action thriller opened to an impressive 42.7 crore rupees net on its first day. While collections dipped to 21.15 crore net on day 2, the film bounced back with a strong 28.50 crore net on day 3, helping it cross the 100 crore net milestone in India within just 3 days. The film also rewrote the record books overseas, shattering the previous UK opening day pre-sales benchmarks set by Vijay's own blockbuster, Leo. In fact, Jannaikan also completed a remarkable hat-trick of crossing the $1 million pre-sales mark on online booking platforms, making Vijay the first Indian actor to achieve the milestone with 3 consecutive films. Varisu, Goat.
4: Ippala alofa sutittirukkar. 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
5: Irime satyama kodi kodadra.
4: Edathu ponnoda thodarbu irukona konja sandeegama irukku.
5: Chilli woman.
1: And now Jannaikan. Also starring Pooja Hegde, Bobby Deol, Mamita Baiju, Priya Mani, Gautam Vasudev Menon and Prakash Raj in pivotal roles, Jannaikan is produced by Venkat K. Narayana under KVN Productions, with music composed by Anirudh Ravichandar. Entertainment Bureau, India Today.
0: Protests over the NEET paper leak have ended, but the battle for narrative is still raging online. And the latest to join the slugfest is BJP MP Kangana Ranaut. In a blistering Instagram rant, she's taken direct aim at the student protesters, calling their demonstrations filthy, crass, and even puke-inducing. Take a look at this report.
6: Filthy, crass, ugly, and puke-inducing. Kangana Ranaut is no longer training her guns on the opposition alone. She has now launched a no-holds-barred attack on student protesters. In a lengthy rant on Instagram, The BJP MP called the Cockroach Janata Party-led protests puke-inducing. She said she had never seen so much ugliness in one place. According to Kangana, every frame was jarring and crass. She even questioned who birthed and raised the protesters. Then, in typical Kangana fashion, came a swipe that grabbed headlines. You call yourself cockroaches and look and behave like them as well. She accused protesters of spreading filth, garbage and ugliness and topped it all off by saying that watching the videos had left her scarred and she now needs healing and a digital detox. If there's anything that the actor has retained from a Bollywood chapter, it's how to remain in the spotlight. Even as she takes her jibes at the opposition and protesters alike, a fake post is doing the rounds on social media where Kangana Ranaut is asking PM Modi to appoint her as India's next education minister after Dharmendra Pradhan's resignation. The AI-generated post even mimicked her online language and joked about giving NEET students extra marks for watching her films. While the protests have ended, a contest of narratives continues. And it continues on the very platform that amplified the movement, social media. Bureau Report, India Today.
0: Cafe. One viral video. Endless dating theories. That's all it took for Bollywood actress Mrinal Thakur and cricket sensation Yashasvi Jaiswal to become the internet's hottest talking point. But is this romance real? Or just another social media assumption? Let's find out.
7: Bollywood and cricket have delivered yet another headline-grabbing crossover. The rumour mill has gone into overdrive after a viral video sparked dating speculation surrounding actress Mrinal Thakur and young Indian cricketer Yashasvi Jaiswal. The buzz began when two were spotted at Mumbai's popular Bougie Cafe in Bandra West. Videos of their casual outing quickly surfaced online, sending social media into detective mode. In the now viral clip, Mrinal is seen at the cafe with Yashasvi. While the cricketer is seen leaving the venue first, Mrinal remains inside, but that brief sighting was enough to set the internet abuzz. Within minutes, the clip went viral with fans dissecting every frame and wondering whether Bollywood has found its newest power couple. However, not everyone was convinced. Several social media users urged fans against jumping to conclusions, pointing out that simply being spotted at the same cafe does not confirm a romantic relationship. Many speculated that the meeting could have been for a professional collaboration, a brand shoot, or another work-related commitment. The conversation soon shifted to the duo's ages. While many fans were thrilled at the prospect of another Bollywood cricket romance, others could not stop talking about the pair's 9-year age gap. What added fuel to the speculation was the fact that Mrinal and Yashasvi had never previously been linked publicly, making the unexpected sighting all the more intriguing for fans. Interestingly, this isn't the first time Mrinal has found herself at the center of relationship gossip. Earlier this year, the actress firmly dismissed rumors

0: one of Bollywood's finest performers, one of its biggest action superstars. And if the latest reports are anything to go by, they're finally headed for an explosive face-off. The world of Chauhan just got bigger. If the latest reports are to be believed, Vikrant Massey has been roped in for a pivotal role in Chauhan.
1: But samne wala seedha patthar hi utha le, to jawab kya?
0: Setting the stage for his first on-screen collaboration with the superstar. Reportedly, Vikrant will essay a lead grey character in the Neeraj Yadav directorial. The role is said to be unlike anything the actor has attempted before. The report further claims that his high-voltage face-off with Ajay Devgan will be among the film's biggest highlights, bringing together two powerhouse performers from different generations. Meanwhile, Chauhan has been generating curiosity ever since its announcement last month. The teaser introduced Ajay in a commanding all-black avatar, with the promo quickly going viral, sparking widespread discussions online. But the buzz soon gave way to controversy. A sequence showing a youth being hit by a pellet gun during protests drew criticism from local residents.
1: Limited damage. Water cannon. Temporary solutions.
0: Political groups and activists who accused the makers of trivializing the sufferings of victims. The Kshatriya Parishad also objected to the film's title and dialogue, alleging that the Chauhan clan's legacy was being used to fuel contemporary communal narratives. Meanwhile, pre-production on Chauhan is already underway, with filming expected to begin in the final quarter of 2026. While the makers are yet to officially confirm Vikrant Massey's casting, the reported addition has only amplified the excitement. Entertainment Bureau, India Today.

0: Spider-Man is back, and this time, nothing is quite what it seems. Peter Parker returns for another thrilling chapter in Spider-Man Brand New Day, where old memories, new dangers, and unexpected twists collide. Take a look at this report.
1: Everybody good?
2: Yeah, Spider-Man!
3: We used to know each other.
4: Spider-Man swings back onto the big screen.
3: But something bad was going to happen.
4: And this time, expect the unexpected.
3: And the only way to stop it was to do the hard thing.
5: You're going to forget who I am.
3: What?
5: What are you talking about?
4: Spider-Man Brand New Day takes Peter Parker's story into an emotional new chapter, picking up after the events of Spider-Man No Way Home, while raising the stakes with one of his biggest challenges yet.
5: My name is Peter Parker, and I... like a coffee.
6: Is there anything else?
3: Maybe I'll never read this to you.
5: No.
3: Maybe I'm just writing this for me. And maybe that's my responsibility.
4: The latest glimpse offers a mix of emotion and high-octane action, while teasing a massive showdown between Spider-Man and the Hulk.
7: We're faced with a threat that can be anyone.
5: You sure you want to do this, Scorpion?
8: You think I'm Scorpion?
5: Talk to Banner?
7: No Banner. Only Hulk.
4: The story opens up with Peter Parker living a

0: A Lonely Life in New York.
1: Hi, my name is Peter Parker.
0: After the events of No Way Home, the world has forgotten who he is. But Peter's biggest heartbreak is that MJ and his best friend Ned no longer remember him.
2: What the hell, Frank? You just hit me with a van!
3: Quit your whimpering. Suit yourself.
0: Left to fight alone, he continues protecting the city while hiding his true identity. However, the emotional conflict doesn't last for long, and a much bigger threat soon takes center stage.
4: What is happening to me?
5: Excuse me, Dr. Banner. I need your help.
0: The story teases a dramatic transformation involving the Hulk, leading to what appears to be one of the film's biggest action set pieces.
6: And for those spiders who make it through, it amounts to a...
0: As tensions escalate, Hulk turns violent and brutally slams Spider-Man into the ground, setting up an explosive clash between the two Marvel icons.
7: Nice flowers.
5: Oh, they're a housewarming.
0: Meanwhile, the film also explores themes of trust, betrayal, and responsibility. Directed by Destin Daniel Cretton, Spider-Man Brand New Day stars Tom Holland, Zendaya, and Jacob Batalon in the lead.
4: Tell anybody about this. Gotta keep it a secret.
3: Okay.
0: The ensemble cast also includes Sadie Sink, Lisa Colonzes, John Bernthal, and Michael Mando, among others, in pivotal roles.
4: This crazy car parked outside.
0: For the unversed, Tom Holland made his MCU debut as Spider-Man in 2016's Captain America Civil War.
7: Mark said you'd say that.
4: What?
0: And Tony Stark recruits the young superhero to join the Iron Man during the Iron Man Road Battle. This paved the way for his solo outings, beginning with Spider-Man Homecoming in 2017.
8: DNA is mutating. It would be enormously dangerous.
0: The journey reached an emotional turning point in 2021's Spider-Man No Way Home, where Peter Parker turns to Doctor Strange to erase his identity, ultimately sacrificing his personal life to save the multiverse.
9: One we can't even see. Stay out of my way.
0: Entertainment Bureau, India Today.
10: Now, India Today caught up in an exclusive chat with Tom Holland, Zendaya and Jacob Batalon, the lead stars of Spider-Man Brand New Day. From behind-the-scenes moments and their years-long friendship to the emotional journey of making the film, the trio spoke about it all. Listen in.
4: What the...
5: Dr. Banner, you found a way to suppress mutating DNA, right?
9: If you see me with this off, run. How would you decide what parts of nature are good or bad?
5: Sorry about that.
11: Hello, hi. Firstly, a huge welcome to India Today.
4: Thank
11: this
4: you.
11: This is Bhavna.
12: Thank you.
11: I have to say, both all of you are immensely loved in India, by the way.
4: That's
11: I don't know if you're already aware, but you should be. But I have to start with the fact that I watched 30... minutes of the film, and I was just like, oh my god, heartbreaking, but at the same time so much fun. But also giving me a vertigo, because I'm just like, oh my god, the stunts are crazy. It's really... But I want to know from all of you now, if Zendaya tomorrow, if you were to forget who Tom is, what is that one quality about him that you think would reconnect both of you? And similarly for Tom, when it comes to Jacob, and Jacob for Zendaya.
13: I know what I would be for you, bro.
14: There's a lot of us in there that I feel like would be pretty obvious. But yeah, but I think, I really think. I guess I don't really love you.
7: Can't think of anything. Feel like, I don't know. It's an interesting question. I feel like what I remember from you guys, I feel like you guys have been so much a part of my entire 20s.
14: Yeah.
12: Like, a third of our lives.
7: Exactly. A third of my life. Yeah. So I feel like if I all of a sudden forgot you, I'd pretty much forget my third of my life.
14: Right. Yeah, that's kind of hard to...
7: So I don't think that... I think it would be pretty obvious that something was missing.
14: Yeah, for sure.
7: Like, that is so weird. I don't remember anything that happened over the last 10 years
14: that
7: of my life.
14: That didn't involve each other.
7: Yeah, because that is most of it.
14: Yeah, that's so true.
7: We only made 4 movies.
14: Yeah, so not like a big deal or anything.
7: Yeah, over the course of 10 years.
12: Jake and I actually have done 6 movies together.
7: So I don't even know what my life would even look like.
14: Yeah, that actually is really true. Like, because then it'd be like, so who am I?
7: Yeah, like, exactly. That's
12: who am I now? I'm Jean
11: Valjean. What about you, Tom?
12: I would definitely remember Jacob because his persona and energy is truly
11: hard
12: infectious.
11: To miss. Yeah,
12: unlike Jacob is one of a kind.
7: Mm-hmm.
14: No.
7: Sure.
14: I mean, I would say the same thing for both of you too, though. I think it's just hard to imagine not remembering who you guys are. I don't know. It just feels really weird to say that.
12: No, I would just put on that one song from Spider-Man 1,
11: and
12: Sexual,
11: boom,
12: and everything would come rushing back. Yeah.
11: But, you know, I think this is probably the most vulnerable Spider-Man film so far when it comes to just, I mean, the moment where it ends in 30 minutes, I remember I was just like, no.
12: Where does it
14: I know. No. What's going to happen
11: Tom,
14: now?
11: You should know this. This is your scene wherein we have a flashback montage and, oh my God. They cannot do this to us. I'm sorry.
14: Destroyed him. Oh,
7: did
14: man.
7: Yeah.
14: Oh, man.
11: I want to know for each one of you, how emotionally taxing was it to be able to do all of this? Because imagine if 30 minutes can do this to me. You know? What was it like, just the emotional toll that it took for you?
7: Well, for Jacob and I, we were chilling.
14: Yeah, we were having a good time. I think we had to make sure that we made sure that it felt bad that he wasn't remembered.
7: Yeah.
14: So I think if anything,
7: we had more fun than usual,
14: way better time.
7: And he's the only one that's suffering, really.
11: That's true.
14: Unfortunately.
7: Sorry.
14: Unfortunately.
11: Tom, was it emotionally taxing for you at all, though?
12: I don't know if I would describe it as, like, emotionally taxing. It was really fun. Making this movie, and it was really different. You know, in all of our previous movies, Spider-Man and Peter Parker has had this amazing support network of like lovely friends and mentors and things like that, so to strip all of that away just made the process feel really different and unique, I guess. So I think I actually just really enjoyed the kind of change of direction. I definitely found it difficult, you know, when we were in scenes together and these guys were having so much fun and I was supposed to be really miserable and sad because I just felt like I was missing out. Like, I like to have fun. I like to laugh and smile and allowed to.
14: But we're still all in the same place, though.
12: Yeah, and you guys are over there with your new fucking friend and you're just having a good time. And...
11: I get wrecked. That feeling. Yeah. I felt the same wrecked. And I'm not even Tom and I'm not even Peter. You know, I was like, no, MJ, no.
14: It doesn't feel right. It doesn't feel right.
7: Absolutely. I mean, I felt pretty good.
12: You guys are having so much fun.
7: We had a great
12: time. I can see you across the room, like, laughing all the time.
14: Yeah,
12: I'm
14: joking.
12: Yeah.
7: But it is, it's funny because we in previous movies, that has been the case many times before where you have to, like, go off and do Spider-Man stuff, but we're still, like, doing the, like, high school
14: stuff.
7: So we're kind of hanging out, having a good time, and bless him, he's, like, on a wire somewhere swinging around.
14: And now we're just, like, 30 doing it.
12: I remember on the last movie, on the third movie, I was doing some action sequence, and these two were just driving around the studio in a golf buggy, and then they found this, like, gigantic crack in the floor.
7: Yeah.
12: And you're just taking pictures of the two of them, like, superhero posing in the crack.
7: Land.
12: And you came and showed me, and I was like,
7: we had a lot of like inside.
12: I was a lot of it.
14: Yeah, also a lot of fun.
7: And then we'd be like, oh, sorry, you weren't there. Sorry.
14: Yeah, right. Oh. That's so funny.
7: It's okay. We're just preparing you for this moment.
14: It actually made sense.
7: We're preparing you.
11: I think you've given us enough hints. I have my tissue boxes ready, honestly. But thank you so much.
12: You ready?
13: Is immune to it. You're the only one who can sense it.
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2: You and

Good evening, hello and welcome. You're with the news today, your primetime destination news, newsmakers, talking points. Tonight, that big parliament showdown has begun over paper leaks. It's day one of the big debate, Priyanka Gandhi versus the government. The Delhi police's pellet gun claims busted even further. India Today finds out the exact sequence of what led the police to fire those guns. And my special guest tonight, the face of the Jantar Mantar protest. You don't want to miss why Mohammed Irfan has become a digital sensation. He speaks about meeting Rahul Gandhi and much more on the show tonight. First, as always, it's time for the 9 headlines at 9. Marathon two-day anti-paper leak debate in the Lok Sabha. MOS PMO Jitendra Singh assures stern punishment to paper leak culprits. Priyanka Gandhi hits back, slams the Modi government for use of pellet guns on protesters. Showdown over India's new education minister, Prahlad Joshi. Gandhi's claim that Joshi's comments were made defending Bilkis Bano's rapist. Center fumes, demands an apology from Priyanka Gandhi. She says she can authenticate it. Supreme Court refuses to give blanket immunity to the protesters, orders release of protesters with no criminal records and proceed with investigation in FIR. CJP calls the order unacceptable. While cases against the Kokrut Janta Party protesters are withdrawn in Bihar and Assam, Maharashtra government also directs withdrawal of FIRs. CJP now threatens to resume the protests if police harassment continues. Amidst the pellet controversy, India Today accesses a general diary entry by the Rapid Action Force, which reveals they used anti-riot guns, fired two rounds of plastic pellets on July 20th on directions of a Delhi police officer. The story busts the claim of the Delhi police that no pellet guns were used. Youth Congress workers stage protest in Punjab demanding Education Minister Harjot Singh resignation over paper leaks. Chief Minister Mann says no minister will resign as there was no paper leak. Tamil Nadu versus Karnataka water war intensifies. Karnataka to challenge Kaveri panel order directing them to release water to Tamil Nadu. Center defense its stance, says Karnataka doesn't need TN's consent. Tensions continue to escalate in Pakistan-occupied Jammu and Kashmir. Pak forces open fire on protesters. At least 20 Kashmiris killed across the line of control. MEA slams human rights violations by Pakistan. And 33-year-old Saransh Jain gets a Made in India call-up as he gets named in the squad for the 2-test series against Sri Lanka. Starting August 15, he's an all-rounder who bowls right-arm off-spin and a left-hand batsman from Madhya Pradesh.

0: But first, the top story that we are breaking. Right through the day, the Lok Sabha has begun its debate on the new examination bill that the government has brought in. And the Congress has used the occasion to go out on an all-out war against the new education minister, Prahlad Joshi. Priyanka Gandhi Vadra inside parliament and Rahul Gandhi outside him have targeted Joshi. Rahul Gandhi has gone to saying, to the extent of saying, BJP has put in place a man who is a defender of rapists. This is in the context of comments made during the Bilkis Bano case. He says that's the most filthy type of man. Priyanka's remark on Prahlad Joshi has been expunged from the Lok Sabha, where she made similar raised similar questions about the education minister of the country. Listen in to what has become a big talking point from day one of that debate in the Lok Sabha.
1: All these young people were protesting about the education system.
2: And so many girls.
1: And so many girls are protesting. They've been beaten, they've been thrashed. The BJP puts a man who is a defender of rapists. That's the most filthy type of man. There can be no filthier man than somebody who says that rapists need protection. That is the education minister of India today. It's strange. It's a strange reaction from the Prime Minister that there are so many people in his cabinet. He could have chosen any one of them. But he chooses a person who protects rapists.
2: But my brother is saying at a time when they are saying that they are bringing in women's rights, women's reservations, and they are putting women in the forefront. What a way is this of putting women in the forefront? You're a woman. You know what women have to face and deal with in society in general, their security, everything. It's a very wrong message.
3: प्रियंका जी को ऑथेंटिक करना चाहिए ऑथेंटिकेट करना चाहिए और जो मिस इन्फॉर्मेशन कर रहे हैं नहीं तो मिस इन्फॉर्मेशन के लिए कार्रवाई करना चाहिए सर एक है कुछ भी बोल के चल सकता है क्या और प्रोसीजर फॉर द मिनिस्टर द करेक्टिंग द मिस्टेक
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0: Okay, let me go across to Moshpi Singh, who's tracking that debate in the Lok Sabha today. That debate is likely to spill over tomorrow and then in the Rajya Sabha on Thursday. But Moshpi, clearly Priyanka Gandhi Vadra this time the target of the attack of the BJP because of the comment she made on Prahlad Joshi claiming that he had defended the rapist in the Bilkis Bano case. Let's be very clear. So far, usually it's been Rahul Gandhi who's been the target of the BJP's attacks whenever he speaks in Parliament. Today, it was Priyanka Gandhi. Can you give us a context as to what happened and what happens now? I'm told her remarks are being expunged.
5: So clearly, Rajdeep, her remarks were expunged at that very moment, you know, when Prahlad Joshi, you just short protested and demanded that the speaker should expunge her remarks. But she was also asked to validate and provide evidence. And it was Rahul Gandhi who sprinted out of the Lok Sabha there right then and got back a copy of the remarks that Priyanka Gandhi had made to substantiate what she had said. Once the remarks were expunged, Priyanka Gandhi and Rahul Gandhi both slammed the education minister and the choice of the PM outside at the Makar Dwar. So the entire, I think, the war of words as far as, the bill and was less and more focused on the choice, sacking of Dharmendra Pradhan and the choice of the new education minister. And also importantly, I think that tomorrow is going to be a day where 2 hours of discussion and Rahul Gandhi is going to take to the floor. So we'll see more fireworks tomorrow.
0: Okay, Moshpi Singh joining me there. Remember, this is day one, as she said. Let's take a look at what happened inside the Lok Sabha, where it was the Priyanka Gandhi pitted today versus the might of the BJP. Let's listen in to some of those sound bites that took place during the course of that debate.
6: देश के युवाओं पर पैलेट गन्स और AK-47 चलवाने की क्या आवश्यकता थी? क्या वे आतंकवाद? आतंकवादी थे, क्या आतंकवादी है, टेररिस्ट है। हाँ कांग्रेस बोल रही है, हाँ कांग्रेस बोल रही है। जवाब दीजिए, जवाब 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
0: Okay, we're getting more breaking news now coming in. The Kokroj Janata Party now is threatening to go back to their protest mode because they say a Supreme Court order which refused to provide blanket immunity to the protesters is a violation of the agreement that was reached between the government and the protesters. The Kokroj Janata Party is calling it an uninformed order that is wholly unacceptable to them. They say the direction stands in direct contradiction to the solemn assurance and guarantee that was extended by the government of India to the youth of this country on 25th July, namely that FIRs would be withdrawn and that no protester would be directly or indirectly targeted for participating in the peaceful movement. Remember, the Supreme Court today refused to provide blanket immunity, said we will order the release of protesters with no criminal records, but you can proceed with the investigation of those responsible for violence in the FIRs. Listen in to what the Kokroj Janata Party has said while threatening to resume their protests.
10: देखिए सुप्रीम कोर्ट अगर कुछ युवाओं के हित में कर रही है तो हम वेलकम करते हैं ऐसे ऑर्डर्स को या जजमेंट्स को लेकिन सुप्रीम कोर्ट जो कर रही है वो अपने तरीके से कर रही है अपने आइडिया के हिसाब से कर 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
0: Now remember, that's one angle of the controversies that are brewing because days after the Delhi police denied the use of pellet guns during the July 20th protests, India Today has accessed a general diary entry that was filed by the Rapid Action Force. The document reveals that RAF personnel did fire anti-riot guns loaded with plastic pellets twice on the directions of a DCP of the Delhi police while trying to disperse protesters. This is part of a series of stories that we've been doing on pellet guns that nail the Delhi government's claim that no pellet guns were fired. Take a look at this special report.
11: For days, the Delhi police vehemently denied the use of pellet guns during the crackdown on protests against NEET paper leak on July 20th. After tracking down multiple victims of pellet gun firing, India Today has now accessed documents that bust the police claims. An official general diary entry of the Rapid Action Force is now at the heart of the pellet gun controversy. The diary reveals that Rapid Action Force personnel fired anti-riot guns twice on the directions of a Delhi police DCP during the CJP-led Parliament March. The same entry records the use of 55 non-electric shells, 15 electric shells, 5 tear smoke grenades and 2 rounds from anti-riot guns loaded with plastic pellets. An anti-riot gun is not a conventional pellet gun, but it is a less lethal crowd control weapon capable of firing plastic pellet cartridges that disperse into multiple projectiles on impact. Although classified as less lethal, anti-riot guns can still cause serious injuries, especially if fired at close range or if pellets strike sensitive areas like the eyes or head. That's why their use is governed by strict crowd control protocols. The revelation comes even as the police are yet to admit the use of pellet guns. Delhi police had maintained that no pellet guns were used during the July 20 protests and had described reports of pellet gun use as false. But the diary records that anti-riot guns were used on July 20th and that Rapid Action Force personnel fired anti-riot guns twice during the crowd control operation at Jantar Mantar. Even though several protesters reported pellet injuries, one of them, 19-year-old Sahil Lochab, suffered devastating injuries and risks losing vision in one eye. Former IPS officer Yashovardhan Jha Azad and 2 victims have moved to Supreme Court seeking a ban on the use of pellet guns on civilian protesters. Meanwhile, the investigation has widened. Delhi police say facial recognition analysis of CCTV footage has identified 2,873 people with criminal backgrounds, including 989 with serious criminal records, who infiltrated the protests. The list includes 101 accused in murder cases, 62 accused in attempt to murder cases, 284 accused in dacoity and robbery cases, 61 accused in rape cases, 6 accused under the POCSO Act, 25 accused in molestation cases, 229 accused under the Arms Act, and 67 accused in NDPS cases. Meanwhile, the Supreme Court on Tuesday ordered no coercive action should be taken against protesters, but made it clear that the protection would not extend to those with criminal records. The questions are mounting. If anti-riot guns firing plastic pellets were used, why was it denied? As the Rapid Action Force probes its own actions, the spotlight is now firmly on Delhi police. With Arvind Ojha in Delhi, Bureau Report, India Today.
0: So let's raise the big questions. Do the police have rules for pellet gun use? Is this a bid to cover up use of pellets? Should the Delhi police come clean? And do we need a nationwide ban on the use of pellet guns? Should there be a ban on pellet guns? Joining me now, Yashovardhan Azad, former IPS Special Director who's filed that case in the Supreme Court. Kamal Kant Sharma, Inspector General Police at Central Reserve Police Force, will hopefully be joining us. And Tanveer Ahmed Mir, Advocate Supreme Court, is with us. Let's come to you, Yashovardhan Azad, because you're the one who, along with two of those who have been allegedly hit by the pellet guns, have gone to the Supreme Court saying you want a total ban on pellet gun use in such protests. Now, there will be those who will say such a total ban is not possible because a situation could well arise that spirals out of control and this is seen as one way of crowd control. How do you respond?
12: Rajdeep, in none of the developed democracies, pellet guns are used. There is a graded option in the standard operating procedure where a number of other measures are there. And these are the non-lethal measures which can easily be used. This was used in Kashmir in a specific situation in 2010 and 2016. But you know the uproar which took place and the United Nations, Human Rights Committee said about it. 6,000 plus people were injured. There were grave cases, with huge damage to the eye, and the AIMS doctors were flown from there. There is no case for use of pellet guns in a democracy, and that also for crowd control. For civilian crowd control measures, the weapons are given. The SOP has already been devised that you have water cannons, you have tear smokes, you have bloody charge. And this is supposed to be a second last resort for use in crowd control cases.
0: So are you calling for a complete ban, or are you saying you use it only in an emergency situation? Because that is the key. Because in your petition before the court, you seem to be calling for a complete ban on the use of pellet guns. There will be police officers who will say, look, there may be extraordinary circumstances where we have to use it. Can there be a caveat?
12: There are no extraordinary circumstances where you need to use it, because you have an array of other kind of weapons which can be used. These are non-lethal weapons. See, the problem here is very, very specific. When you are using a civilian crowd control weapon in a democracy, it has to be directed in such a manner that it is absolutely pinpoint. So even if you're doing a firing, it has to be below the waist, because the crowd is not your enemy. You're supposed to manage the crowd. What happens in the case of a pellet gun shot is it releases a metallic spray. It is not pointed. It can go to the eye, it can go to the leg, it can go anywhere. This kind of a spray is not target-oriented, but has an area effect. And that is why it is extremely dangerous. Use any other weapon, but ban pellet gun. And you have seen what has happened. Somebody has lost his eye. And these particular cases, the two people who have been with me in filing this petition, and thanks to Vrinda Govar, the eminent lawyer, who agreed to file it for us. You have seen the impact. That is why we have also asked for a compensation, which is lifelong, because the damage caused is immense. And that is why it cannot do with 50 lakhs or 60 lakhs, but for the whole life.
0: Okay, let me come to you, Tanveer Ahmed Mir, because let's look at the law. The Bharatiya Nagarik Suraksha Sanhita 2023. Section 149 permits the district magistrate or any authorized executive magistrate to seek the assistance of the armed forces where an assembly cannot otherwise be dispersed. It is necessary for public security. It further requires that the armed forces use as little force and do as little injury to person and property as may be consistent with dispersing this assembly. There's no specific mention here of pellet guns. Am I to understand, therefore, that the use of pellet guns prima facie does not fit in within the law when it comes to crowd control?
13: Well, without any doubt, Rajdeep, the statute in itself will not ever provide the state and the police machinery to use any kind of weapons which can cause permanent deprivation of your vital organs, including your eyes. And the breach here, most unfortunately, as we see, is on the higher police officers within the Delhi police, and who seem to, have just abided and, licked to the toes of the bureaucrats or somebody in the government telling them that even if these are young kids protesting on very genuine issues, but at the slightest provocation, and even if otherwise, you use the maximum force to teach the commoners and young students a lesson of their life. Now, think about a person who would have suffered such massive injuries. And even if he's there protesting in terms of his guaranteed constitutional rights, let's not forget that Honorable Supreme Court today said that this was a peaceful protest, and the element of protest is the bedrock of any democracy. If we quell protest, then we are killing the democracy itself. I have a different problem.
0: But the Supreme Court also said, hold on, sir, that's a partial reading. The same Supreme Court, while saying that it is completely legitimate and constitutional to have peaceful protests, also put a rider, a caveat, that if the protests turn violent, then the police has the right to respond accordingly. And in fact, they have even allowed the family members of police of personnel who were injured to also be part of the petition, that they must also be heard. The police personnel who were injured in the protest can also have a claim.
13: Well, wherever there is a protest and, some clash happens, there's bound to be injuries here and there. The question is that this is the state against the citizen. Now, if you have used pellet guns, in terms of pictures that you are just showing on the screen, I would say, as a lawyer, as a law-abiding citizen, that the liability to pay the compensation should be on the ACPs, the DCPs, the commissioner in personal capacity. And this cannot be put on the state. Here are police officers. They know what they are dealing with. If they use weapons, like in United States of America, any kind of compensatory damages claim first comes on the cops in their personal capacity. Whether it is Mr. Lamba or somebody, who indulge in some atrocious activities which have now been brought to the notice of honorable judges in a petition in Delhi High Court and in Supreme Court, let the liability come on the cops in terms of attachment of their personal salaries, their gratuity.
0: And what happens, I repeat, what happens to the policemen who get injured? Do they have any protection or not?
13: Insofar as police is taken, if they have been injured, they are well within their rights to register cases. The cops do have the power of law and the statute behind them. The question is, do the cops have the right to use such lethal weapons in the face of ordinary citizens, which makes you lose your eyesight permanently? Look at the face of the gentleman. Way back in 2010, we even today see young girls, 14 at that time, both the eyes gone. if this person loses his eyesight, what is his future in his life? Who's going to compensate?
0: Okay.
13: Are we going to Government of India to compensate with trigger happy cops going scot-free all their lives, every time, each time? Why?
0: Okay, you made your point. Let Yashovardhan Azad respond. Yes, Mr. Azad.
12: Yeah, Rajdeep, there are two different issues. The case, you know, there was violence against the police accepted. Mm-hmm. There are 118 policemen injured. They were dragged to the bushes. Public property was damaged. Each one of those gundas should be definitely brought to book. What I'm talking about is the unprofessional conduct on behalf of the police in certain cases and the use of pellet guns per se for control of crowds. What I'm saying is that the use of pellet guns in a democracy should not be allowed. It's not used in any developed democracy because there are other weapons which are sufficient during our
0: time. Let me stop you for a moment, then you can respond. Because an SOP that was issued to the Delhi Police Commissioner in 2011 examined several less lethal crowd control options, including plastic bullets, net guns, laser dazzlers, pepper ball launchers, tear gas shells, stingers, and dye markers. You're saying all of this should have been explored. You cannot give the instructions that the Delhi police, that the DCP gave to use pellet guns on despite the provocation on the protesters. Am I correct?
12: The problem is that in 1982, I used rubber bullets as a specihor. That's right. The problem is that the pellet guns usage has not been banned. In 2010 and 2016, when the pellet guns were used in Jammu and Kashmir, there was an uproar. What I'm saying is, suppose that was used for a situation in the insurgency. Today, we are better equipped. We have better weapons, all these graded weapons. Yet in 2016, the MHA developed a standard SOP for using pellet guns and said the 3 days training were being given. My contention is we don't need pellet guns used in for crowd law and order situations here because you have an array of other weapons which are safer.
0: So who is accountable then, Mr. Azad? Is it the DCP who issued instructions or how did the DCP... I mean, is the chain of command very clear that this is the DCP who has to be held accountable for the use or would he have got orders from someone else? Let's get very clear because Delhi police on day one denied the use of pellet guns. They said no pellet guns have been used.
12: Yeah,
0: and that lie has been busted. That was a lie, a bald lie.
12: Yeah, but let me tell you, Delhi police does not have pellet guns in its arsenal. The RAF, which is under the CRPF, has it. Now, Delhi
0: police... Yeah, that was being too clever by half. The Delhi police was being too clever by half. The instructions were issued by the DCP.
12: Absolutely. That's what I'm saying. But what happens on ground is the operation control is with the Delhi police. And therefore, the DCP, who's in charge of the situation on the spot, has the authority or the command to fire these weapons. Now, there should be an inquiry. What was the situation at that particular time? Was it so overwhelming? Was the police in a corner? Was the police being attacked that the pellet guns were used? Because it was not banned. What I'm saying is ban it per se. It is not something which has to be used. Use other weapons.
0: Okay, you're saying ban it, use other weapons. Final word from you, Tanveer Ahmed Mir. Should the Supreme Court then lay down binding guidelines on graded use of force, similar to guidelines in cases of custodial violence or encounter killing? Should we be very clear that the court will have to now give very clear directions? Otherwise, the ambiguity is being exploited at times, as we've seen on what happened on the 20th of July.
13: Well, the court... most respectfully should pass an order that, you know, the authorities who were responsible for using these lethal weapons should be, first put to criminal prosecution by registering FIRs against them. Let the state investigate the cases against the cops as well. Because if the cops are going to use lethal weapons, that is going to lead deprivation of eyes, ear, somebody will go blind. According to me, you have committed very serious criminal offences. You are not empowered in crowd dispersals to, you know, blind a protester by any stretch of imagination.
0: Okay. Let's leave it there. I think we've had two strong, clear voices. I hope those in authority are listening. Those images clearly were frightening, and those images have indeed struck a chord across the country. Thank you both very much for joining me here on the news today. Now, the Jantar Mantar protests over the last fortnight and more over the neat paper leaks had many faces. One of them was a young man who never went to school, is a daily laborer, now runs a small little ice ki dukan, barf ki dukan, but spoke on democracy with such vigor, its strength and flaws, that he has taken the internet by storm. Mohammed Irfan, in an interview to Lallan Top's reporter Rajat Pandey, spoke passionately about why the need, the right to dissent should be part of democracy. He spoke with rare clarity of mind and depth of a scholar, which has won much admiration. He lives in a small slum colony, but he knows the constitution better than most. I met him yesterday in the Lallan Top studios, and to be honest, it was a bit of a fan moment for me. Listen in to someone who showed the power of the ordinary citizen. Take a look.
14: ट्रिलियन की अर्थव्यवस्था में न पढ़े लिखो का ही जीवन सौरा है इस पे इतना ही मत अभी भी ग्रामीण भारत में जीवन नरक है हम किसी के पैसे पे नहीं पढ़ रहे हम देश के कार्यदाता हैं लेकिन सिस्टम के सताए हुए हैं हम सबकी बात होती है हमारी बात नहीं होती क्योंकि हमें बांट दिया जाता है धर्म जाति और राजनीति में
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0: 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small ice shop owner who lives in a jhuki jhopri but came to Jantar Mantar and spoke about democracy or Loktantra with such power that he's become a digital sensation to the point where Rahul Gandhi today visited his jhuki near Delhi. And he is with us here in the Lallan Top studio. 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

0: Welcome back. Let's take a look at what is our other big story, our ground report today, because monsoon mayhem continues across several parts of the country. The approach route to a newly built bridge over the Tones River in Dehradun has caved in following torrential rain, cutting off a crucial area between rural areas and the state capital of Uttarakhand. While the Uttarakhand government insists the bridge itself is intact, the incident has once again raised questions over the quality of infrastructure being used in several bridges across the country. Tonight's ground report from Dehradun.
1: Torrential rain has triggered a major infrastructure scare in Dehradun. The approach road to a newly constructed bridge over the Tones River in Premnagar caved in after heavy rainfall, disrupting connectivity between several rural areas and the state capital. No vehicles were passing through when the ground gave way, averting what could have been a major tragedy.
2: This bridge took almost 1 year to complete. It almost costed 16 crore rupees and could not stand for 16 days. This is the first rainfall that this bridge was observing, and so far it is constructed on the famous Tones River, which is flowing in spate.
1: The incident has sparked outrage among residents. The bridge was opened just 17 days ago. It was built after an older bridge was washed away last year. With the route shut again, villagers are now forced to take long detours to reach Dehradun.
3: बस ये सरकार ने क्या भ्रष्टाचार कर रखा है कुछ समझ नहीं आता है. 16 करोड़ लगा के 16 करोड़ में से 16 लाख भी मुझे नहीं लगता कि इसमें लगे होंगे.
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1: Uttarakhand Chief Minister Pushkar Singh Dhami has said that while a large pothole developed on the bridge's approach road, the bridge itself is intact.
8: पुल नहीं धसा है, उसकी अप्रोच रोड जो है वो कुछ उसमें गड्ढा हो गया है, वहां से जो मिट्टी थी वो बह गई है या धस गई है, तो उसको ठीक किया जा रहा है.
1: Officials are inspecting the site even as repair work continues. What exactly caused the road cave-in remains to be ascertained. Bureau Report, India Today.
0: Let's turn from there to tonight's Get Real India story, which comes from Panipat, where a shocking case of alleged medical negligence has emerged. A woman admitted for treatment of a fractured leg died after undergoing an unauthorized heart stent procedure. The family has accused the hospital of forging consent documents, withholding information. Tonight's Get Real India story from Panipat in Haryana.
9: In Haryana's Panipat, a family's search for treatment ended in tragedy. 42-year-old Guddi Devi was admitted to a private hospital after suffering a leg fracture. But soon after, she died after allegedly undergoing an unauthorized heart stent procedure. Her family has alleged that they were never informed about any heart procedure and kept completely in the dark until she died during treatment.
10: उन्होंने आयुष्मान कार्ड लेके पैसे निकालने के लिए उन्होंने अपना उसने एक दिल की बीमारी बना दिया, जो हमारे पास गाजियाबाद की रिपोर्ट उसमें कोई भी नहीं है, और उन्होंने अपने पास से बना के रिपोर्ट और उन्होंने जबरदस्ती बिना पूछ के उन्होंने ऑपरेशन कर दिया।
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9: When the family questioned the hospital administration, they claimed that they were threatened rather than given answers.
10: डेथ के बाद बार बार मेरे साथ आ रहे थे, कह रहे सेटलमेंट कर लो। मैंने कहा मुझे नहीं सेटलमेंट करनी है। उन्होंने मुझसे बोला कि जो तुम्हें करना हो कर लो, अगर तुम्हें समझौता करना हो तो कर लो।
9: The family has filed a police complaint accusing the hospital and doctors of negligence and fraud. Police have registered an FIR against the doctors and said that a post-mortem will determine the cause of death. As Guddi Devi's family demands accountability, the case is another grim reminder of the human cost of medical negligence. Bureau Report, India Today.
0: Well, we've had a few depressing stories today. Let's end with something brighter. A real story of hope in this wonderful country. Our good news today story, from selling her house to fund her training to today standing atop the Commonwealth Games podium. India's Sharmila Dhankar has scripted an extraordinary story of grit and determination while clinching gold in the women's para shot put event with a season best throw of 9.81 meters. Her triumph is not just a sporting milestone, but the culmination of years of personal struggle, sacrifice and perseverance. Here's Deshraj Singh's report on India's Paralympic winner at the Commonwealth Games.
13: Sharmila Dhankar strikes gold at the Commonwealth Games in Glasgow. She won the para shot put F57 event with a season best throw of 9.81 meters.
14: एशियन गेम की तैयारी है और आगे ओलंपिक, ये मेरा फर्स्ट मेडल है और आने वाले गेम में और अच्छा अच्छा मेडल लाते हैं।
13: Sharmila's family in Rewari erupted in joy when they saw her on the podium.
15: बहुत अच्छा लगा है, इतने सालों बाद मेडल आया है, गोल्ड मेडल, बहुत अच्छा लग रहा है। बहुत संघर्ष किया है मैंने, बहुत ज्यादा 6-7 साल जाके अब मेडल आया है। मेरे को बहुत अच्छा लगा, बहुत खुश हुई थी, नाची कूदी बहुत अच्छा किया मैंने, पटाखे वगैरह सब कुछ चलाए थे, बहुत खुश हुए थे।
13: The success on global stage has come after years of struggle for Sharmila. She contracted polio at the age of 2. At the age of 26, her husband left her. She later married Ajit, who encouraged her to pursue para-athletics. In 2023, she had to sell her house to fund her training. But Sharmila did not give up on her dreams. The Commonwealth Games gold is recognition for her years of hard work. With Deshraj Singh, Bureau Report, India Today.
0: Great story. Well done, Sharmila Dhankar. Well done to all our Paralympics. Thanks for watching. Stay well, stay safe. Good night, Shubh Ratri. Jai Hind, Namaskar. That was the news without the noise. It's still possible in India. Bye for now.

0: Good evening, you're watching India First. I'm Gaurav Sawant. Breaking news coming in on India First. The Cockroach Janata Party has threatened to relaunch its agitation. They have warned that they will resume their nationwide protests to protect the students and the protesters. The Cockroach Janata Party in a statement has said this in response to the Supreme Court interim order earlier today. The Chief Justice of India led bench, they said that FIRs will stay. They of course said there would be no coercive action that will be taken against students. However, let me take you through what the CJP spokesperson Saurav Das has just put out on social media on this issue. The Cockroach Janata Party says the interim order passed by the Supreme Court must ring alarm bells across the country, in particular, direction number 4. Direction number 4 permits the government to proceed with existing FIRs and carry out investigations. According to the Cockroach Janata Party, this raises extremely serious concerns. This direction stands in direct contradiction to the solemn assurance and guarantees extended by the government to the youth of this nation on the 25th of July 2026. According to the Cockroach Janata Party, that FIRs would be withdrawn and that no protester would be directly or indirectly targeted for participating in the peaceful movement. Now, the Cockroach Janata Party in the statement goes on to say that we now have a credible apprehension that the government of India and BJP-ruled states may seek to use and weaponize this order of the bench led by Chief Justice of India Suryakant to continue with the FIRs against individual protesters and subject them to great harassment. And this was precisely our concern from day one, that courts could be used directly or indirectly to achieve political ends by targeting what the Cockroach Janata Party describes is peaceful dissent. Equally troubling is the fact that the interim order was not opposed by the government's lawyers, despite the central government being fully aware that talks slash assurances with the CJP had continued until as recently as late last night, and that a solemn agreement had been already arrived at on the 25th of July. The court's uninformed order. The Cockroach Janata Party says the court's uninformed order is therefore wholly unacceptable. A Supreme Court order is unacceptable to the Cockroach Janata Party. Listen into Saurav Das before I get you more on this story.
1: देखिए सुप्रीम कोर्ट अगर कुछ युवाओं के हित में कर रही है तो हम वेलकम करते हैं ऐसे ऑर्डर्स को या जजमेंट्स को, लेकिन सुप्रीम कोर्ट जो कर रही है वो अपने तरीके से कर रही है, अपने आइडिया के हिसाब से कर 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
0: I quickly want to cut across to India Today's Amit Bharadwaj, who's been tracking not just the protest but the political development subsequently very closely. Amit, what does the CJP warning or apprehension or threat of resuming protest indicate? Because this comes at a time when initially the Assam government, then Bihar government, and now Maharashtra government, they've already announced withdrawal of FIRs.
2: Gaurav, the CJP fears or they are concerned that this particular Supreme Court order could be actually used by the state, more so by the Bharatiya Janata Party or the NDA-ruled states, to carry on and go ahead with the legal cases that have been filed against or charges that have been pressed against the student protesters during the July 28th and the following protest. And I did speak to the leadership within the CJP. They are saying that, the handing over of the FIRs and the detail of the legal action against the protesters was supposed to end to their core team was supposed to be done by today. That has not happened. There is apparent delay on part of the officers in handing that out, the list of FIRs, and this could be actually used as an excuse that the matter is sub judice, and that is why the CJP is suggesting that they could, if this particular issue is not resolved, they could go on to start another agitation, because they do not want the protesters who believed and had faith in the CJP leadership and the government's understanding with the CJP as well. They don't want these protesters to suffer. And that is why this step is being taken and a statement of this sort is being given. However,
0: is there a change in stance, Amit? Amit, is there a change in stance? Because earlier, it was very clear that there would be no coercive action taken against peaceful protesters. But those who were in violation of the law of the land, or those with criminal antecedents, those who were targeting security forces, are the CJP representatives demanding withdrawal of FIR even against them?
2: Gaurav, they have not distinguished this or that. They are saying that the FIRs against the protesters should be withdrawn. The government had agreed to it. There was an understanding between the CJP and the government representatives, and there is no reason to backtrack on it. That's what CJP is saying. And if you go by, you know, the logic of it, there have been several instances in the past as well where such legal cases have been completely dropped, withdrawn of several agitations in India's history. And that's what CJP is also pointing out at, that if the government has already reasoned understanding with the protesters, why use any Supreme Court order to say that this particular issue is sub judice? And that is why this problem might just prop up. However, if states after states keep on, releasing those orders as the Home Department of Bihar did last night, possibly we could reach a situation where this confrontation can get over. But there's a bigger fear, more so specifically for Delhi protests, where we saw, you know, a lot of students, a lot of protesters and people from the civil society coming up. So they believe that this particular Supreme Court order should not be used, interim order rather, should not be used as an excuse to declare it as sub judice, and hence use it as an excuse to for Delhi police to carry forward their legal action. Back to you.
0: Keep tracking that story, Amit. I will come back to you for more. For the moment, Amit Bharadwaj in Delhi. Many thanks. The Supreme Court today stepped in to draw that line between the right to protest and the rule of law. The Supreme Court called for an independent, fair, transparent, scientific and evidence-based inquiry, both into excesses by the police or alleged excesses by the police and alleged excesses against the security forces during the student protest. After Assam and Bihar, even the Maharashtra government, incidentally, has withdrawn cases against students. The Supreme Court stayed coercive action against peaceful protesters across the country and directed the release of detained students, but those with no criminal background. The Supreme Court has made one thing equally clear. There will be no blanket immunity, and this means protection will not extend to those with criminal antecedents, those who are seen on camera targeting security forces. States have been permitted to register FIR on incidents of violence. The court directed the government to ensure personal data of protesters is not made public. The Supreme Court order comes even as one of the biggest controversies surrounding the July 20 crackdown in Delhi escalates. For 8 days, police maintained that claims of the use of pellet guns against protesters were false and misleading. But India Today has now accessed an official police record that confirms the use of anti-riot guns firing non-lethal plastic pellets during the protest crackdown. The document in question is actually a GD entry or a general diary entry recorded at the Parliament Street Police Station on the 22nd of July, based on information provided by a deputy commandant of the Rapid Action Force, the RAF. Now, according to the diary, RAF personnel who were deployed in Zone 1 of the Jantar Mantar protest area, along with the Deputy Commissioner of Delhi Police. During the July 20 Sansad Chalo March, the entry states that on the directions of the police, RAF personnel fired 55 non-electrical shells, 15 electrical shells, 5 tear smoke grenades, 2 rounds from the anti-riot gun and 2 rounds of the non-lethal plastic pellets while attempting to control the crowd. Officials say that these are plastic pellets, not metal pellets, and that each round contains 4 plastic projectiles designed for crowd control as sanctioned by law, according to the police. They maintain that these are categorized as less lethal munition and are different from conventional metal pellets that penetrate the body. At the same time, Delhi Police has defended its action, claiming facial recognition analysis identified 2,873 people with criminal antecedents at the protest site, including over 100 linked to very serious offences, including being accused in murder, attempt to murder, rape and molestation cases. The Delhi Police insist force was used only after repeated warnings were issued, multiple barricades were breached and personnel were attacked. I get you more in this report.
3: The Delhi police vehemently denied the use of pellet guns during the crackdown on protests against NEET paper leak on July 20th. After tracking down multiple victims of pellet gun firing, India Today has now accessed documents that bust the police claims. An official general diary entry of the Rapid Action Force is now at the heart of the pellet gun controversy. The diary reveals that Rapid Action Force personnel fired anti-riot guns twice on the directions of a Delhi Police DCP during the CJP-led Parliament March. The same entry records the use of 55 non-electric shells, 15 electric shells, 5 tear smoke grenades and 2 rounds from anti-riot guns loaded with plastic pellets. An anti-riot gun is not a conventional pellet gun. But it is a less lethal crowd control weapon capable of firing plastic pellet cartridges that disperse into multiple projectiles on impact. Although classified as less lethal, anti-riot guns can still cause serious injuries, especially if fired at close range or if pellets strike sensitive areas like the eyes or head. That's why their use is governed by strict crowd control protocols. The revelation comes even as the police are yet to admit the use of pellet guns. Delhi police had maintained that no pellet guns were used during the July 20 protests and had described reports of pellet gun use as false. But the diary records that anti-riot guns were used on July 20th and that Rapid Action Force personnel fired anti-riot guns twice during the crowd control operation at Jantar Mantar. Even though several protesters reported pellet injuries, one of them, 19-year-old Sahil Lochab, suffered devastating injuries and risks losing vision in one eye. Former IPS officer Yashovardhan Jha Azad and 2 victims have moved to Supreme Court seeking a ban on the use of pellet guns on civilian protesters. Meanwhile, the investigation has widened. Delhi police say facial recognition analysis of CCTV footage has identified 2,873 people with criminal backgrounds, including 989 with serious criminal records, who infiltrated the protests. The list includes 101 accused in murder cases, 62 accused in attempt to murder cases, 284 accused in dacoity and robbery cases, 61 accused in rape cases, 6 accused under the POXO Act, 25 accused in molestation cases, 229 accused under the Arms Act, and 67 accused in NDPS cases. Meanwhile, the Supreme Court on Tuesday ordered no coercive action should be taken against protesters, but made it clear that the protection would not extend to those with criminal records. The questions are mounting. If anti-riot guns firing plastic pellets were used, why was it denied? As the Rapid Action Force probes its own actions, the spotlight is now firmly on Delhi police. With Arvind Ojha in Delhi, Bureau Report, India Today.
0: So the spotlight very firmly on the security forces, and this entire pellet gun controversy started on the 20th of July. Thousands of protesters were marching towards from Jantar Mantar towards the parliament during the NEET paper leak protests. Now, the march ended in violent clashes with the police. Several people were injured. Several protesters were later hospitalized, including some with injuries caused prima facie that appeared to be pellet gun injuries. 24 hours later, on the 21st of July, Delhi police denied allegations of the use of pellet guns. Now, responding to claims made by the Cockroach Janata Party, police described reports of pellet gun use as completely false and misleading. However, on the 23rd of July, doctors at Delhi's Safdarjung Hospital documented a journalist injured while covering the protest suffered 26 small round wounds that appeared to be consistent with pellets striking his body. Then the very next day, 24th of July, the issue exploded politically. Leader of opposition in Lok Sabha, in Parliament, Rahul Gandhi, accused the government of misleading the country on the alleged use of pellet guns. The same day, RAF, the Rapid Action Force, initiated an internal inquiry, internal verification process into allegations that one of their personnel had apparently or allegedly used disproportionate force during these protests. Again, on the 24th of July, India Today accessed medical records and documented injuries that pointed to a use of pellet guns during the crackdown. The matter reached the Supreme Court on the 27th of July. Former Intelligence Bureau Special Director Yashovardhan Azad approached the Apex Court seeking a ban on the use of pellet guns for crowd control, arguing that despite being classified as less lethal weapons, they can cause serious, at times permanent injuries. And today, the controversy has taken a fresh turn. India Today has accessed a GD entry, a general diary entry at the Parliament Street Police Station. The entry records that RAF fired two rounds from an anti-riot gun on the directions of the Delhi police during the July 20 clashes. Now, the pellet gun controversy is not new. In 2016, for example, there was a huge controversy around the use of pellet guns, which incidentally had been introduced as non-lethal riot control weapons post the 2010 Kashmir stone pelting violence. The Union Ministry of Home Affairs then constituted a 7-member committee, an expert panel headed by TVSN Prasad on the use of non-lethal weapons like the pellet guns. The committee recommended that pellet guns should be used only in the rarest of rare cases of crowd control. Use of other non-lethal weapons for crowd control like chili grenades was recommended. Also, the use of power shells and other non-lethal ammunition like stun guns or stun-lac cells, that was recommended. The use of long-range acoustic device or LARD. Now, an acoustic device is mounted on an automobile and has a very, very huge penetrating sound which creates a deafening noise and it stuns protesters, though very briefly. It was used in Jammu and Kashmir, especially in Kashmir Valley, but not very successfully. Tear gas shells, the recommendation was that they should not be metal ball bearings, but they should be made of plastic so that even if it's fired, it does not penetrate the body. It does not cause permanent damage. It just dissuades an individual from being in a restricted area. Also, the stun guns that grenades that are fired or the canisters that are fired should be made of plastic and not metal so that they cannot be picked up once again and hurled back. Also, the change of gas and tear gas shells to make it more effective. Chili grenades could be used. There are very clear rules of engagement. And I want to bring you those rules of engagement. According to the Bharatiya Nagarik Suraksha Sahita or the BNSS 2023, under section 148 of the BNSS, an executive magistrate or the officer in charge of a police station, or in their absence, a police officer not below the rank of a sub-inspector may command an unlawful assembly or an assembly of 5 or more persons likely to cause disturbance of public peace to disperse from an area. If the assembly does not disperse, the officer may disperse that assembly by use of force if necessary, arrest and confine those forming part of that gathering. Then there is Section 149 that permits the district magistrate or an authorized executive magistrate or equivalent to seek the assistance of armed personnel where the assembly cannot otherwise be dispersed and it is necessary for public security to disperse them. The law further requires that armed forces use as little force and do as little injury to a person or property as may be consistent with dispersing the assembly. The question we ask here on India First, were the rules of engagement followed in Delhi and in Bihar? Did the police have no alternative but to use the pellet gun in Delhi or bring out an assault rifle, an AK-47 in Bihar? Or was this a very clear case of excessive use of force? Joining me on India First, Vikram Singh, former Director General of Police and a security expert. Jayanand Dahadra is an advocate in the Supreme Court. Adil Singh Boparai, national spokesperson of the Congress Party. And Tuhin Sinha represents the Bharatiya Janata Party. And I want to begin by asking Dr. Vikram Singh, as somebody who's handled crowd control, riots, riot-like situation, protests. Mr. Vikram Singh, was the use of pellet guns justified or unjustified? Was it excessive use of force in Delhi, in your appreciation?
4: Good evening, Gaurav ji and gentlemen. You, in your opening remarks, have very lucidly explained the various provisions of the BNSS sections 148 to 151 and also the basic philosophy.
0: Sir, give me a moment as we re-establish that link with you. Tuhin Sinha, the Supreme Court today observed it was completely a peaceful protest by students raising demands. Such a protest is permissible and protected under the Constitution. Sir, does this observation demolish the grounds for use of pellet guns in Delhi and an assault rifle in Bihar?
5: Well, good evening, Gaurav. Good evening, everybody. You know, the Honorable Supreme Court has also highlighted, you know, that 2,900 people with criminal antecedents were a part of the student protest. Now, you know, the parliament debate is going on, and I was very carefully listening to the opposition speakers. There are at least half a dozen of them who have spoken till now. Not one of them has condemned the participation of 100 people facing murder charges in the protest. You know, so that's the reality of this opposition. Now, did we not allow the peaceful protest? Of course, the peaceful protest went on for a good 1 month, more than a month. You know, in fact, all those people who have been accusing Modi ji of being a Hitler and whatnot should basically, you know, be honest today in admitting that for more than a month, these protests had gone on very peacefully. Problem started last Monday when they tried to barge into parliament, you know, when the parliament was in session. And then, you know, the 56-year-old youth leader tried to hijack the movement. But having said that, you know, I still believe in the two important questions which you have asked regarding Sivan, prompt action was taken. In fact, the constable who has used AK-47 was suspended. An investigation is underway, and at the same time, it has been categorically explained that not a single person has been injured due to AK-47 usage. Now, when it comes to Delhi, you know, again, I'm sure the investigation is underway. Mr. Singh will explain the technicalities of the usage of pellet gun. But I think, you know, one also needs to be a little pragmatic over here. The term should be unprovoked violence from either side, because we have seen journalists getting beaten up. We have seen RAF guns being dragged and, you know, pushed and beaten up.
0: Let me get Adil Singh Boparai to respond to that. Adil Singh Boparai, more than 200 policemen have also been injured. Police reports that Tuhin Sinha also speak of more than 2,700 individuals with criminal antecedents in the crowd. Public and private property was vandalized. The BJP accuses the Congress, sir, of giving cover fire to vandals and arsonists.
6: Why is Mr. Modi treating the youth of this country like terrorists? I think that is the moot point. Why is he treating them like enemies of the state? I can't recall any democratic country using pellet guns on its youth, using electric batons, using lathis studded with nails, using rubber bullets. Young persons have lost their lives. They're grievously injured. Whom is the BJP trying to fool? And look at the arrogance of the BJP spokesperson. One would have imagined that after the fact that they've had to eat humble pie, they would show some degree of restraint. But look at the arrogance of the BJP spokesperson. They unabashedly continue with their lies. I have the Supreme Court order before me. Where is the Chief Justice of India said that 200 people with murder charges? What kind of utter gibberish is the BJP talking? It's time that their WhatsApp propaganda ceases. India has changed. The youth have realized. The BJP for the past 12 years, using their propaganda tools, have sowed the seeds of discord in this society. But finally, India has woken up. Point number one. Point number two, if the Home Minister doesn't come out and clarify, then as an ordinary citizen, perhaps it is safe to presume that all this had his approval.
0: Fair enough. Let me get Jayanand Dehadrae.
6: Home Minister.
0: Okay. Fair enough. Let's take this point by point. No blanket immunity for stone pelters, vandals, arsonists in that Supreme Court order. But is this, you know, you heard both the Congress side, you heard the BJP spokesperson. We could only partially hear Dr. Vikram Singh, and I'll come back to him. But can protesters take the plea that some targeted the police, when targeted, and you just heard the Kokrut Janta Party say, withdraw all FIRs against all protesters or the protests start again?
7: Gaurav, good evening. With all due respect to my fellow member at the bar, I disagree with him quite vehemently. I stand staunchly with the Delhi police. Look at their predicament, Gaurav. They are, it's damned if you do, damned if you don't. You had about 75,000 unpredictable individuals. This was a very large gathering in the most sensitive part of Delhi, out of which you rightly pointed out that there were about 2,800 individuals with very serious criminal antecedents in their midst. The entire protest, we keep saying peaceful protest, but the fact is, of course, all of us support a peaceful protest and dissent. It is a constitutionally protected right. But what happened in the last few days of that protest was for all of us to see there was massive stone pelting against members of the police and the security apparatus. There was stone pelting. I mean, there was stone pelting. You had visuals of policemen grievously injured. And that entire situation was like a tinderbox, Gaurav. It could have turned into a major riot. And then, God alone knows how many people would have perhaps perished in the ensuing stampede that could have taken place. And much worse could have happened. And let's not forget, this is in the heart of Delhi, where Parliament was only a stone's throw away. So now what is the Delhi police faced with? You have this marauding mob. Now, there is no way, Gaurav, to identify when there is a marauding mob with masks and other things to identify, all right, this person could have serious criminal antecedents. No, this person could be a student. When passions run high, you have to take steps to control the aggression of the crowd. And what did the Delhi police do? They did it in a escalated it in a gradual manner. First, you had barricades. They broke through the barricades. Thereafter, you had a lathi charge. It didn't deter them. Then you threw, tear gas. That didn't deter them. Then finally, you used non-lethal methods to disperse the crowd. So this is extremely unfair. I just want to say one last thing, Gaurav. It is very easy for myself included, for all of us to sit in an air-conditioned room and to pontificate and to advise the Delhi police as to what they should ideally have done when the situation was going out of hand. Suppose it would have gone out of hand and there were instances of arson, police vans being burnt, all of Connaught Place would have been set on fire. Then what would have happened? Then we would have abused the Delhi police and said, you people are completely incompetent. You should have controlled the crowd. So this is very convenient.
0: And Mr. Boparai to respond to this.
7: I'll come back to you.
0: I want to bring in Dr. Vikram Singh.
7: On Supreme Court, I just wanted to say, on the Honorable Supreme Court, because Adil said something very interesting. He said, look, there is a Supreme Court order now. I just want to clarify this for your audience. The Honorable Supreme Court, Gaurav, has said nothing out of the ordinary. They have upheld the law. They have not said there will be amnesty for anybody who's committed a crime. So whether you're a protester, student, etc., it doesn't matter. If there is evidence available, videography is available to show that you have resorted to violence, broken things, stolen things, set things on fire, attacked policemen, okay, you will be charged. And that is the right thing the Honorable Supreme Court has done.
0: Fair enough, but Adil Singh Boparai, is there merit in the criticism that the Congress, to target the government, is giving cover fire even to those who vandalized police vehicles, vandalized buses, public and private property, whether in Delhi or in Bihar or elsewhere, sir?
6: Gaurav, I don't think even the BJP is trying to defend or justify the use of pellet guns. I don't think any person, even the staunchest supporter of the BJP, will justify using pellet guns on young boys and girls. One of them was a 32-year-old executive. Some of them were students. One was a 25-year-old MBA graduate. So I don't think, let's get this out of our way. The use of force was disproportionate. The Delhi police, and in fact, the petitioners before the Supreme Court, and this is what the Supreme Court has said, has made out a compelling case of police excesses. The point is not that. The point today is on political accountability for the use of this disproportionate force. Now, coming to my moot point, is it that the Home Minister authorized the use of pellet guns? Is it that the Home Minister authorized the use of rubber bullets? Is it the Home Minister who authorized the use of lathis studded with nails? I think this is where the BJP government has to come out and clarify. And please understand, the government and their supporters, and I say this respectfully, the government and their supporters cannot take the refuge of national security to ride roughshod over constitutional rights or to individuals or the youth seeking to express their dissent. This is not how democracy works.
0: You can't. Sir, dissent and vandalism are two separate things, sir. Dissent and vandalism, this, but let me bring in Tuhin Sinha, because the use of nails in sticks, disproportionate use of force, does anything justify the use of a pellet gun here or that assault rifle in Bihar, Tuhin Sinha?
5: Since, you know, the Congress spokesperson was waxing eloquent about our arrogance, let me tell him what arrogance is. Arrogance is calling the IIT director, V. Kamakoti, as Gaumutra expert, and that borders on toxicity and perversion. Now, when it comes to use of pellet guns, I have already made my point clear. You know, let us, till the time we have a final report, let us refer to it. Unprovoked violence from either side should be condemned. Do we know the circumstances under which it was used? We don't know as of now. For all you know, it was kept on standby for the 100 odd criminals who we had intelligence, you know, had entered the protest. Now, I would expect one word of condemnation, one word of concern from this entire opposition. Are they not concerned that an entire student protest had been, you know, had 100 plus murderers, you know, people facing murder charges, 2,900 people of criminal antecedents. Now, if you don't agree with the Delhi police report, you file a case against Delhi.
0: Let me bring in Dr. Vikram Singh.
6: 30 seconds.
0: Okay, 30 seconds, Adil Singh Boparai, before I bring in Dr. Vikram Singh. I don't want to lose that link to him, but go on, Adil.
6: Gaurav, I've been on your debates for the past at least 7 years. And I think this country is fed up with the BJP using this argument that any person who dissents is an anti-national or an anti-social element. They used it with the farmers, they're using it with the youth. This is the BJP's standard operating procedure, their modus. You cannot barricade accountability. This is about accountability of your acts of omission and commission. And you can continue with your arrogance, because this is going to be your downfall.
5: Gaurav, let me simplify it over here in 10 seconds. No, people who oppose us are not anti-nationals, but those who silently condone the participation of criminals are somewhere aligning with anti-nationals. And I think, you know, the Congress party needs to take a stand. If it doesn't agree with Delhi police report, you file a case against Delhi police. You are a fringe group who has a problem with all law enforcing agencies in the country today.
0: Let me bring in Dr. Vikram Singh. Let me bring in Dr. Vikram Singh. Dr. Vikram Singh, when you look at those images, of course, we're still waiting for an official version, one of the Delhi police, two of the Rapid Action Force, and the inquiry. Anything justifies the use of pellet guns, sir?
4: Gauravji and distinguished gentlemen, all of you are so experienced in the rules, criminal procedure code, and all matters relating to the use of force. I would say that in your opening remarks, Gauravji, you lucidly explained sections 148 to 151 of the BNSS that explains the use of force. And the gist of all the Supreme Court rulings and the High Courts is minimum use of force, non-lethal alternatives, and on non-vital parts. I would salute the forbearance and the tolerance of the Delhi police. When was the last time did you see 150 odd police personnel, including the elderly and the women police officers, being bashed up in such a brutal manner? 30 police vehicles being torched. And yet, the ultimate escalation is, first it is the water cannon, then it is the tear gas, and then it is lathi charge, and the fourth is the pellet gun. And then it is the rubber bullet, and then it is the solid bullet. I will come stage by stage, but I'll just take 30 seconds to say why pellet gun. It was ordered by a DCP, but what is not acceptable is that please don't try to conceal facts. You took 48 hours to disclose that it was the DCP who ordered. It was the two rounds that you fired. I mean, you went by the SOPs. There was nothing to hide. But the very fact that I think that repetition, internalization and habit, this is what the practice means for any soldier, that you make it a reflex action. Obviously, that practice to perfection wasn't there. And therefore, this type of hesitant action took place. And then it brought embarrassment to the RAF. Now, coming to the fact, is it justified in the face of so many casualties, in the face of so many policemen being battered and the loss of property? I would say this is something that is something very basic. And I have seen similar situations, and I did not get away by using pellet guns, but I had to escalate it to the use of rubber bullets and solid bullets. That is why I'm saluting the forbearance and the patience of the Delhi police. Now, to say that 980 criminals were there accused of hardened crime, do you think for a moment that they would be sitting and being silent spectators? No, they would be pelting stones at the police. They would be using violence. They would be using arson as a tool and then making reels also. There are any number of videos that are in currently.
0: I want to bring in Jay. Anand Dahadra, once again into this conversation, because if there are 2,000 plus people with criminal antecedents in the crowd, why are those 2,000 plus people who've been seen on facial recognition camera not in jail already? Point one. Point two, sir, the Supreme Court has not ordered blanket withdrawal of FIRs. They've permitted investigations to continue while protecting students from coercive action and release those without criminal antecedents. And yet, Jayanand Dahadrai, the CJP has described the court's conditions as unacceptable, and they say withdraw all FIRs through executive action. Where do you stand on this, and how do you see the CJP demand?
7: Gaurav, I disagree with the CJP. I mean, this was to be expected. Any form of coercive protest, if we allow it to take place, it is akin to us holding a gun to somebody's head and holding them to ransom, which is exactly what the CJP did to the government of India. And now they're so emboldened by their success against the government in forcing them to make a democratically elected minister resign, that now they've graduated to the Honorable Supreme Court of India. So imagine the gall now to threaten the court and essentially to say that, look, if we don't agree with what you've said, this is not acceptable to us. And if we don't like it, we'll hit the streets again and we'll start protesting again. This is essentially what it means. According to me, this statement is textbook contempt. But having said that, I think I completely agree with the very, very distinguished Mr. Vikram Singh from, the former IPS, very senior IPS officer. What he says is absolutely right. The Delhi police ought to be saluted for their patience in dealing with this marauding crowd. I mean, 200 policemen. We saw one in particular mobbed by maybe 20 rioters. I should call them rioters. They were essentially rioting. Now, to whitewash all of that, and I would, with great respect, say this to Adil as well, that of course, the peaceful protesters, we all stand by them. There's no problem. Peaceful protest is lovely. But for God's sake, we can't possibly say there should be amnesty granted to those who are marauding on the streets and trying to burn our city down and to lynch policemen. I'm sorry, there cannot be any amnesty. We should all protest this if it happens.
0: Okay, Adil Singh Woparai, you want to quickly respond to that, sir? CJP says there should be an executive order, all FIRs withdrawn. Is the Congress also on the same page, including those who were involved in alleged rioting, targeting of the police, vandalism, breaking police vans, sir?
6: Gaurav, I don't speak for the CJP, but as far as the Congress party is concerned, our demand is very clear. All the errant officers who have used excessive force, they should be sacked. Disciplinary proceedings should be initiated against them, point number one. Point number two, the Home Minister must come on the floor of the House and make a clear statement whether he authorized the use of pellet guns or not. Number two. Number three, please do not look at this entire incident in silos. This is part of a larger subset or a larger context of a brazen and an arrogant government, along with their propaganda tools, who believe that they are immune from accountability. This is actually
0: but
6: a manifestation.
0: Are vandals immune from accountability?
7: Right.
0: Is the question that I also want to raise here on this broadcast. Those who are targeting the police, those with criminal antecedents, are they immune?
7: Very quickly.
0: But 30 seconds, Jay.

0: Adil's predicament. He's faced with a leader who is never available in the country, who's most of the time he's on holiday somewhere in some unknown location. So when this entire issue was brewing in the country, even their own leadership and the Congress itself had no idea where Rahul Gandhi was. So he comes back and he finds that, all right, somebody else is now... One moment, let me complete, please. Somebody else has now taken center stage in terms of this grievance of the students. So he comes in late and now he's basically very upset. So he throws a tantrum.
1: Okay. So since you made a direct charge, Adil wants to respond, sir. Because I have only 30 seconds. I have to get to the other story. Adil has to respond.
0: So because they are piggy banking, Gaurav, because they have to piggy bank on this CJP student issue, so therefore now they must support the vandals. This is the two phase of the Congress.
1: Sir, support the students, but the vandals. Okay, Adil Singh Boparai wants to respond. Yes, sir. Adil Singh Boparai.
2: My friend is trying to be more loyal than the king. My friend is trying to be more loyal than the king. I don't think even the BJP has gone that far as my friend. But be that as it
0: you
2: may,
0: the problem with Adil, he has his compulsion.
2: Don't get anxious. He may have his compulsion for whatever reason. I do not know he would be in a better position to respond. But let me be very clear. This country today is at a crossroad. We're at a turning point. People are fed up with propaganda and the arrogance of this government. And you will see if this government does not run as per laws and as per the constitution and believes that it can throttle its way through this country, they will see more protests and more expression of people's anger.
1: Which is the worry, Tuhin Sinha, that the government is seen as folding to this pressure, there will be more pressure groups that will carry out more protests and they may be more violent next time.
3: I think it was a pragmatic decision at the end of the day, but today's discovery of the criminals' involvement in the Delhi in the protests has given rise to more questions. Who was it who infiltrated these protests with these criminals? Was it Rahul Gandhi? Because, at the end of the day, we saw Sonam Wangchuk make a statement. Some antisocials have entered the movement. The moment he made that statement, Sonam Wangchuk made that statement, Congress party attacked him. Or was it Aam Aadmi Party? Because Aam Aadmi Party leaders have spent a good amount of time in Tihar jail in the last 3 years.
1: You are the government, you are the ruling party. Will you ask questions or will you investigate and give us answers? The nation would want to have answers and not questions from the government. But this is a debate that I shall continue to have. I have to slip into a quick break and I want to thank all our guests. Our next story is from across the line of control in Pakistan-occupied Jammu and Kashmir, where the Pakistan army has carried out a massacre of people in Pakistan-occupied Jammu and Kashmir. There are bodies that are lying on the streets. Those images are going viral. Army and security forces opening fire. That story and lots more coming up. Stay with us.

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0: Welcome back. There are reports of massive violence in Pakistan-occupied Jammu and Kashmir. Reports say between 20 and 40 people apparently have been killed by Pakistan Army and security forces. More than 70 to 80 are reportedly injured. And this is a massive crackdown by Asim Munir's forces. Jammu and Kashmir Joint Action Committee claims 67 people were killed between the 5th of June and 28th of July. There are some reports say that that number is closer to 90. But I want to get you images. I mean, from Ravla Court, this is where protesters say election manipulation was reported. The moment people highlighted it, Pakistani security forces, including rangers, opened fire. Listen into lots of voices coming in from the ground.
1: उन्होंने हमारे बेशुमार भाइयों को शहीद कर दिया है, जख्मी कर दिया है. ये यहूदियों से भी परली नस्ल है. इन जालिमों को शर्म नहीं आती. इस रोड पे जहाँ पे खून ही खून है, गोलियां मार रहे हैं हमारे भाइयों को. क्या तमाशा है ये? यहाँ जो मार ले दिया, कब्र में तो तोड़ के कलमा नहीं पढ़ता तुम क्या? इतना तो श्रीनगर में हमारे ऊपर जुल्म नहीं हुआ, ये क्या कर रहे हो?
0: Arzu Kazmi is a journalist who joins us from Pakistan. Sushant Sareen is senior fellow at the Observer Research Foundation, keeps a hawkeye on developments in Pakistan. Arzu, what's the current situation? There are reports of a bloodbath in Muzaffarabad, in Mirpur, and in other parts of POJK.
2: एग्जैक्टली गौरव, इस वक्त सिचुएशन ऐसी ही है, लेकिन सही फिगर सामने नहीं आ रहा है. इस वक्त जो लेटेस्ट न्यूज़ है वो ये कि इन्होंने वहाँ का जो डिप्यूटी कमिश्नर कश्मीर में है और साथ ही साथ एसपी कोटली, इन 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
3: अगेन गौरव, आई एग्री विद आरजू दैट because of the kind of conditions and the media clampdown, it's very difficult to get an accurate number. I think one of the numbers which the Joint Action Awami Committee is giving is probably closer to the truth, but maybe even an underestimate, because a lot of people are missing. There are a lot of people apparently in hospital. A lot of people haven't gone to the hospital because according to some reports, they were severely injured. But because there was a fear that if anything untoward happened to them, then this brutal state of Pakistan will not even hand over their bodies to the next of kin. So as a result, people have taken these guys home and private treatment is being given. So numbers are kind of, it's hazy, the estimate of the casualties. But what you can see from whatever evidence is available, and again, it's quite remarkable that even this stuff is coming out because there's a complete media clampdown. The Pakistani media, in any case, is, it's basically the extension of the ISPR. Most of these so-called journalists who claim that they have been working for 50 years and their contribution to journalism, that's what they've always done throughout their life, are absolutely quiet. They don't have the guts. Or, I don't want to use the anatomy, yes, which obviously they don't have. But these are people who are not willing to even open their mouth. They will talk about what happens in India, but they can't talk about what's happening beneath their nose.
0: What are you picking up through local media, Urdu media, other sources of information, OSINT information? What is the situation in POJK, Sushant?
3: Well, the situation is pretty much out of control. I think they have they have instigated people to a point where it's all, it reminds me, Gaurav, I think you might have been a little too young, but it reminds me of what happened in Jammu and Kashmir in 1987. There are parallels out there with the kind of outrage of people, the kind of high-handedness which the Pakistani state has carried out. The sentiment out there is at breaking point, if it has not already broken. I think the sentiment is widespread. It's throughout the region, and quite clearly, I think they will find it very difficult to put a lid back on. The mainstream parties are gone. They are finished. They've lost all credibility. The election which they held yesterday, it was a completely sham election. I
0: False,
3: don't know, some estimate that there were 8 or 9%, 10% voting. But in Pakistan, the percentage of voting does not matter because there's enough evidence which has come out that they'd already filled up ballot boxes to be
0: और
3: taken
0: सम
3: for.
0: बैलेट बॉक्सेस अपेरेंटली वर सेट ऑन फायर. बट आरजू, क्या ये स्थिति और खराब होगी? क्योंकि ये तो महीने भर से ऊपर से चल रहा है, लगातार हिंसा हो रही है. कुछ रिपोर्ट्स कह रही हैं कि मरने वालों की संख्या अगर पहले की और आज की मिलाई जाए तो 100 से ज्यादा लोग मर चुके हैं. और अब तो वहां की आवाम कह रही है कि ये आजाद कश्मीर नहीं है तो गुलाम कश्मीर असल में ये है.
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0: 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whether it's in Pakistan's Punjab province, including D-Chowk and in Lahore, so Islamabad and Lahore, whether it's targeting Imran Khan supporters or PTI supporters or Pashtun workers, Balochistan, Khyber Pakhtunkhwa, now POJK, there's a massacre virtually everywhere in the past recent months.
3: I think the problem with him is that he's drunk on power. He thinks that because the Pakistan army has the guns, because there are these pliant puppet politicians like Shahbaz Sharif and others, who he orders them around and they will fall in line and do whatever he asks them to do. The whole country is can be run like that. And quite clearly, it's that Yahya Khan kind of a model. That I will crack the whip and everybody will fall in line. Well, everybody is not falling in line. There are two provinces which are already not in control. They're totally out of control. You have another occupied area of POJK which is out of control. There is restiveness in rest of the country. Nobody likes this government. It has no legitimacy. Shahbaz Sharif, Nawaz Sharif, these puppets had lost their own election and yet they're ruling the roost. Even what has happened yesterday in POJK, it's a travesty of an election because they will take out whatever percentage they want because they are the ones, the army is the ones which is stamping the ballot boxes. And quite clearly, a wimp like this guy, Bilawal Bhutto, he will keep quiet. This is the revenge of his democracy on himself. So these kind of clown show which is going on inside Pakistan, frankly, it enthuses the military dictator out there, but it's not solving any problems. In fact, problems are only mounting. And there are voices which are now rising, which are actually comparing him to Yahya Khan and saying that this man is all set to break up Pakistan in one form or another, or at least make
0: आरजू,
3: it
0: क्या इस
3: completely.
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3: You know, Gaurav, it's all very well to say that it's not like 71, but in some ways it's even worse than 71. In 71, there was only one province which was 1,000 miles away, which was restive and which had gone
0: Yes.
3: into rebellion. Right now, you have three areas under your control, right? Colonies of yours, which are rebelling. And whether it is an implosion which takes place, whether it is something else which takes place, it is complete anarchy, it is a civil war like situation which ultimately starts playing out. Because not
0: Okay.
3: only do you have three provinces, you have two bordering countries with which you are at war,
0: Oh,
3: India and Afghanistan.
0: absolutely. Absolutely. And that's a story we'll be tracking very closely. Is Pakistan heading towards an implosion? A quick break. Quick break. News and updates continue on India Today. Stay with us.

Good evening, hello and welcome. You're with the news today, your primetime destination news, newsmakers, talking points. Tonight, that big parliament showdown has begun over paper leaks. It's day one of the big debate, Priyanka Gandhi versus the government. The Delhi police's pellet gun claims busted even further. India Today finds out the exact sequence of what led the police to fire those guns. And my special guest tonight, the face of the Jantar Mantar protest. You don't want to miss why Mohammed Irfan has become a digital sensation. He speaks about meeting Rahul Gandhi and much more on the show tonight. First, as always, it's time for the 9 headlines at 9. Marathon two-day anti-paper leak debate in the Lok Sabha. MOS PMO Jitendra Singh assures stern punishment to paper leak culprits. Priyanka Gandhi hits back, slams the Modi government for use of pellet guns on protesters. Showdown over India's new education minister, Prahlad Joshi. Gandhi's claim that Joshi's comments were made defending Bilkis Bano's rapist. Center fumes, demands an apology from Priyanka Gandhi. She says she can authenticate it. Supreme Court refuses to give blanket immunity to the protesters, orders release of protesters with no criminal records and proceed with investigation in FIR. CJP calls the order unacceptable. While cases against the Kokhroj Janata Party protesters are withdrawn in Bihar and Assam, Maharashtra government also directs withdrawal of FIRs. CJP now threatens to resume the protests if police harassment continues. Amidst the pellet controversy, India Today accesses a general diary entry by the Rapid Action Force, which reveals they used anti-riot guns, fired two rounds of plastic pellets on July 20th on directions of a Delhi police officer. The story busts the claim of the Delhi police that no pellet guns were used. Youth Congress workers staged protest in Punjab demanding Education Minister Harjot Singh resignation over paper leaks. Chief Minister Mann says no minister will resign as there was no paper leak. Tamil Nadu versus Karnataka water war intensifies. Karnataka to challenge Kaveri panel order directing them to release water to Tamil Nadu. Center defense its stance, says Karnataka doesn't need TN's consent. Tensions continue to escalate in Pakistan-occupied Jammu and Kashmir. Pak forces open fire on protesters. At least 20 Kashmiris killed across the line of control. MEA slams human rights violations by Pakistan. And 33-year-old Saransh Jain gets a Made in India call-up as he gets named in the squad for the two test series against Sri Lanka. Starting August 15, he's an all-rounder who bowls right-arm off-spin and a left-hand batsman from Madhya Pradesh.

0: But first, the top story that we are breaking. Right through the day, the Lok Sabha has begun its debate on the new examination bill that the government has brought in. And the Congress has used the occasion to go out on an all-out war against the new education minister, Prahlad Joshi. Priyanka Gandhi Vadra inside parliament and Rahul Gandhi outside him have targeted Joshi. Rahul Gandhi has gone to saying, to the extent of saying, BJP has put in place a man who is a defender of rapists. This is in the context of comments made during the Bilkis Bano case. He says that's the most filthy type of man. Priyanka's remark on Prahlad Joshi has been expunged from the Lok Sabha, where she made similar raised similar questions about the education minister of the country. Listen in to what has become a big talking point from day one of that debate in the Lok Sabha.
1: All these young people were protesting about the education system.
2: And so many girls.
1: And so many girls are protesting. They've been beaten, they've been thrashed. The BJP puts a man who is a defender of rapists. That's the most filthy type of man. There can be no filthier man than somebody who says that rapists need protection. That is the education minister of India today. It's strange. It's a strange reaction from the prime minister that there are so many people in his cabinet. He could have chosen any one of them. But he chooses a person who protects rapists.
2: But my brother is saying at a time when they are saying that they are bringing in women's rights, women's reservations, and they are putting women in the forefront. What a way is this of putting women in the forefront? You're a woman, you're a woman. You know what women have to face and deal with in society in general, their security, everything. It's a very wrong message.
3: प्रियंका जी को ऑथेंटिक करना चाहिए ऑथेंटिकेट करना चाहिए और जो मिस इन्फॉर्मेशन कर रहे हैं नहीं तो मिस इन्फॉर्मेशन के लिए कार्रवाई करना चाहिए सर ये क्या कुछ भी बोल के चल सकते हैं क्या और प्रोसीजर फॉर द मिनिस्टर द करेक्टिंग द मिस्टेक
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0: Okay, let me go across to Moshpi Singh, who's tracking that debate in the Lok Sabha today. That debate is likely to spill over tomorrow and then in the Rajya Sabha on Thursday. But Moshpi, clearly Priyanka Gandhi Vadra this time the target of the attack of the BJP because of the comment she made on Prahlad Joshi claiming that he had defended the rapist in the Bilkis Bano case. Let's be very clear. So far, usually it's been Rahul Gandhi who's been the target of the BJP's attacks whenever he speaks in Parliament. Today, it was Priyanka Gandhi. Can you give us a context as to what happened and what happens now? I'm told her remarks are being expunged.
5: So clearly, Rajdeep, her remarks were expunged at that very moment, you know, when Prahlad Joshi, you just short protested and demanded that the speaker should expunge her remarks. But she was also asked to validate and provide evidence. And it was Rahul Gandhi who sprinted out of the Lok Sabha there right then and got back a copy of the remarks that Priyanka Gandhi had made to substantiate what she had said. And once the remarks were expunged, Priyanka Gandhi and Rahul Gandhi both slammed the education minister and the choice of the PM outside at the Makar Dwar. So the entire, I think, the war of words as far as, the bill and was less and more focused on the choice, sacking of Dharmendra Pradhan and the choice of the new education minister. And also importantly, I think that tomorrow is going to be a day where 2 hours of discussion and Rahul Gandhi is going to take to the floor. So we'll see more fireworks tomorrow.
0: Okay, Moshpi Singh joining me there. Remember, this is day one, as she said. Let's take a look at what happened inside the Lok Sabha, where it was the Priyanka Gandhi pitted today versus the might of the BJP. Let's listen into some of those sound bites that took place during the course of that debate.
2: देश के युवाओं पर पैलेट गन्स और AK-47 चलवाने की क्या आवश्यकता थी? क्या वे आतंकवाद? आतंकवादी थे, क्या आतंकवादी हैं? टेररिस्ट हैं? हाँ कांग्रेस बोल रही है, हाँ कांग्रेस बोल रही है। जवाब दीजिए, जवाब 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
0: Okay, we're getting more breaking news now coming in. The Cockroach Janata Party now is threatening to go back to their protest mode because they say a Supreme Court order which refused to provide blanket immunity to the protesters is a violation of the agreement that was reached between the government and the protesters. The Cockroach Janata Party is calling it an uninformed order that is wholly unacceptable to them. They say the direction stands in direct contradiction to the solemn assurance and guarantee that was extended by the government of India to the youth of this country on 25th July, namely that FIRs would be withdrawn and that no protester would be directly or indirectly targeted for participating in the peaceful movement. Remember, the Supreme Court today refused to provide blanket immunity, said we will order the release of protesters with no criminal records, but you can proceed with the investigation of those responsible for violence in the FIRs. Listen in to what the Cockroach Janata Party has said while threatening to resume their protests.
9: देखिए सुप्रीम कोर्ट अगर कुछ युवाओं के हित में कर रही है तो हम वेलकम करते हैं ऐसे ऑर्डर्स को या जजमेंट्स को लेकिन सुप्रीम कोर्ट जो कर रही है वो अपने तरीके से कर रही है अपने आइडिया के हिसाब से कर रही 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
0: Now remember, that's one angle of the controversies that are brewing because the other angle is because days after the Delhi police denied the use of pellet guns during the July 20th protests, India Today has accessed a general diary entry that was filed by the Rapid Action Force. The document reveals that RAF personnel did fire anti-riot guns loaded with plastic pellets twice on the directions of a DCP of the Delhi police. While trying to disperse protesters. This is part of a series of stories that we've been doing on pellet guns that nail the Delhi government's claim that no pellet guns were fired. Take a look at this special report.
10: The Delhi police vehemently denied the use of pellet guns during the crackdown on protests against NEET paper leak on July 20th. After tracking down multiple victims of pellet gun firing, India Today has now accessed documents that bust the police claims. An official general diary entry of the Rapid Action Force is now at the heart of the pellet gun controversy. The diary reveals that Rapid Action Force personnel fired anti-riot guns twice on the directions of a Delhi police DCP during the CJP-led Parliament march. The same entry records the use of 55 non-electric shells, 15 electric shells, 5 tear smoke grenades and 2 rounds from anti-riot guns loaded with plastic pellets. An anti-riot gun is not a conventional pellet gun, but it is a less lethal crowd control weapon capable of firing plastic pellet cartridges that disperse into multiple projectiles on impact. Although classified as less lethal, anti-riot guns can still cause serious injuries, especially if fired at close range or if pellets strike sensitive areas like the eyes or head. That's why their use is governed by strict crowd control protocols. The revelation comes even as the police are yet to admit the use of pellet guns. Delhi police had maintained that no pellet guns were used during the July 20 protests and had described reports of pellet gun use as false. But the diary records that anti-riot guns were used on July 20th and that Rapid Action Force personnel fired anti-riot guns twice during the crowd control operation at Jantar Mantar. Even though several protesters reported pellet injuries, one of them, 19-year-old Sahil Lochab, suffered devastating injuries and risks losing vision in one eye. Former IPS officer Yashovardhan Jha Azad and two victims have moved to Supreme Court seeking a ban on the use of pellet guns on civilian protesters. Meanwhile, the investigation has widened. Delhi police say facial recognition analysis of CCTV footage has identified 2,873 people with criminal backgrounds, including 989 with serious criminal records, who infiltrated the protests. The list includes 101 accused in murder cases, 62 accused in attempt to murder cases, 284 accused in dacoity and robbery cases, 61 accused in rape cases, 6 accused under the POCSO Act, 25 accused in molestation cases, 229 accused under the Arms Act, and 67 accused in NDPS cases. Meanwhile, the Supreme Court on Tuesday ordered no coercive action should be taken against protesters, but made it clear that the protection would not extend to those with criminal records. The questions are mounting. If anti-riot guns firing plastic pellets were used, why was it denied? As the Rapid Action Force probes its own actions, the spotlight is now firmly on Delhi police. With Arvind Ota in Delhi, Bureau Report, India Today.
0: So let's raise the big questions. Do the police have rules for pellet gun use? Is this a bid to cover up use of pellets? Should the Delhi police come clean? And do we need a nationwide ban on the use of pellet guns? Should there be a ban on pellet guns? Joining me now, Yashovardhan Azad, former IPS Special Director who's filed that case in the Supreme Court. Kamal Kant Sharma, Inspector General Police at Central Reserve Police Force, will hopefully be joining us. And Tanveer Ahmed Mir, Advocate Supreme Court, is with us. Let's come to you, Yashovardhan Azad, because you're the one who, along with two of those who have been allegedly hit by the pellet guns, have gone to the Supreme Court saying you want a total ban on pellet gun use in such protests. Now, there will be those who will say such a total ban is not possible because a situation could well arise that spirals out of control and this is seen as one way of crowd control. How do you respond?
11: Rajdeep, in none of the developed democracies, pellet guns are used. There is a graded option in the standard operating procedure where a number of other measures are there. And these are the non-lethal measures which can easily be used. This was used in Kashmir in a specific situation in 2010 and 2016. But you know the uproar which took place and the United Nations, you know, watch human rights committee said about it. 6,000 plus people were injured. There were grave cases, you know, with huge damage to the eye, and the AIMS doctors were flown from there. There is no case for use of pellet guns in a democracy, and that also for crowd control. For civilian crowd control measures, the weapons are given. The SOP has already been devised that you have water cannons, you have tear smokes, you have bloody charge. And this is supposed to be a second last resort for use in crowd control cases.
0: So are you calling for a complete ban, or are you saying you use it only in an emergency situation? Because that is the key. Because in your petition before the court, you seem to be calling for a complete ban on the use of pellet guns. There will be police officers who will say, look, there may be extraordinary circumstances where we have to use it. Can there be a caveat?
11: There are no extraordinary circumstances where you need to use it, because you have an array of other kind of weapons which can be used. These are non-lethal weapons. See, the problem here is very, very specific. When you are using a civilian crowd control weapon in a democracy, it has to be directed in such a manner that it is absolutely pinpoint. So even if you're doing a firing, it has to be below the waist, because the crowd is not your enemy. You're supposed to manage the crowd. What happens in the case of a pellet gun shot is it releases a metallic spray. It is not pointed. It can go to the eye, it can go to the leg, it can go anywhere. This kind of a spray is not target-oriented, but has an area effect. And that is why it is extremely dangerous. Use any other weapon, but ban pellet gun. And you have seen what has happened. Somebody has lost his eye. And these particular cases, the two people who have been with me in filing this petition, and thanks to Vrinda Govar, the eminent lawyer, who agreed to file it for us, you have seen the impact. That is why we have also asked for a compensation, which is lifelong, because the damage caused is immense. And that is why it cannot do with 50 lakhs or 60 lakhs, but for the whole life.
0: Okay, let me come to you, Tanveer Ahmed Mir, because let's look at the law. The Bharatiya Nagrik Suraksha Sanhita 2023, Section 149 permits the district magistrate or any authorized executive magistrate to seek the assistance of the armed forces where an assembly cannot otherwise be dispersed. It is necessary for public security. It further requires that the armed forces use as little force and do as little injury to person and property as may be consistent with dispersing this assembly. There's no specific mention here of pellet guns. Am I to understand, therefore, that the use of pellet guns prima facie does not fit in within the law when it comes to crowd control?
12: Well, without any doubt, Rajdeep, the statute in itself will not ever provide the state and the police machinery to use any kind of weapons which can cause permanent deprivation of your vital organs, including your eyes. Mm-hmm. And the breach here, most unfortunately, as we see, is on the higher police officers within the Delhi police, and who seem to have just abided and, you know, licked to the toes of the bureaucrats or somebody in the government telling them that even if these are young kids protesting on very genuine issues, but at the slightest provocation, and even if otherwise, you use the maximum force to teach the commoners and young students a lesson of their life. Now think about a person who would have suffered such massive injuries, and even if he's there protesting in terms of his guaranteed constitutional rights. Let's not forget that Honorable Supreme Court today said that this was a peaceful protest, and the element of protest is the bedrock of any democracy. If we quell protest, then we are killing the democracy itself. I have a different problem.
0: No, but the Supreme Court also said, hold on, sir. That's a partial reading. The same Supreme Court, while saying that it is completely legitimate and constitutional to have peaceful protests, also put a rider, a caveat, that if the protests turn violent, then the police has the right to respond accordingly. And in fact, they have even allowed the family members of police of personnel who were injured to also be part of the petition, that they must also be heard. The police personnel who were injured in the protest can also have a claim.
12: Well, wherever there is a protest and, some clash happens, there's bound to be injuries here and there. The question is that this is the state against the citizen. Now, if you have used pellet guns in terms of pictures that you are just showing on the screen, I would say, as a lawyer, as a law-abiding citizen, that the liability to pay the compensation should be on the ACPs, the DCPs, the commissioner in personal capacity. And this cannot be put on the state. Here are police officers. They know what they are dealing with. If they use lethal weapons, like in United States of America, any kind of compensatory damages claim first comes on the cops in their personal capacity. Whether it is Mr. Lamba or somebody, who indulge in some atrocious activities which have now been brought to the notice of honorable judges in a petition in Delhi High Court and in Supreme Court, let the liability come on the cops in terms of attachment of their personal salaries, their gratuity.
0: And what happens, I repeat, what happens to the policemen who get injured? Do they have any protection or not?
12: Insofar as police is taken, if they have been injured, they are well within their rights to register cases. The cops do have the power of law and the statute behind them. The question is, do the cops have the right to use such lethal weapons in the face of ordinary citizens, which makes you lose your eyesight permanently? Look at the face of the gentleman. Way back in 2010, we even today see young girls, 14 at that time, both the eyes gone. if this person loses his eyesight, what is his future in his life? Who will compensate?
0: Okay.
12: Are we going to Government of India to compensate with trigger happy cops going scot-free all their lives, every time, each time? Why?
0: Okay, you made your point. Let Yashovardhan Azad respond. Yes, Mr. Azad.
11: Yeah, Rajdeep, there are two different issues. The case, you know, there was violence against the police, accepted. Mm-hmm. There are 118 mm-hmm. policemen injured. They were dragged to the bushes. Public property was damaged. Each one of those gundas should be definitely brought to book. What I'm talking about is the unprofessional conduct on behalf of the police in certain cases and the use of pellet guns per se for control of crowds. What mm-hmm. I'm saying is that the use of pellet guns in a democracy should not be allowed. It's not used in any developed democracy because there are other weapons which are sufficient. During our
0: let me stop you for a moment, then you can respond. Because an SOP that was issued to the Delhi Police Commissioner in 2011 examined several less lethal crowd control options, including plastic bullets, net guns, laser dazzlers, pepper ball launchers, tear gas shells, stingers, and dye markers. You're saying all of this should have been explored. You cannot give the instructions that the Delhi police, that the DCP gave to use pellet guns on despite the provocation on the protesters. Am I correct?
11: The problem is that in 1982, I used rubber bullets as a specihor. That's right. The problem is that the pellet guns usage has not been banned. In 2010 and 2016, when the pellet guns were used in Jammu and Kashmir, there was an uproar. What I'm saying is, suppose that was used for a situation in the insurgency. Today, we are better equipped. We have better weapons, all these graded weapons. Yet in 2016, the MHA developed a standard SOP for using pellet guns and mm-hmm. said the 3 days training were being given. My contention is we don't need pellet guns used for crowd law and order situations here because you have an array of other weapons which are safer.
0: So who is accountable then, Mr. Azad? Is it the DCP who issued instructions, or how did the DCP? I mean, is the chain of command very clear that this is the DCP who has to be held accountable for the use, or would he have got orders from someone else? Let's get very clear, because Delhi police on day one denied the use of pellet guns. They said no pellet guns have been used.
11: Yeah,
0: and that lie has been busted. That was a lie, a bald lie.
11: No. Yeah, but let me tell you, Delhi police does not have pellet guns in its arsenal. The RAF, which is under the CRPF, has it. Now, Delhi police...
0: Yeah, that was being too clever by half. The Delhi police was being too clever by half. The instructions were issued by the DCP.
11: Absolutely. That's what I'm saying. But what happens on ground is the operation control is with the Delhi police, and therefore the DCP, who's in charge of the situation on the spot, has the authority or the command to fire these weapons. Now, there should be an inquiry. What was the situation at that particular time? Was it so overwhelming? Was the police in a corner? Was the police being attacked that the pellet guns were used? Because it was not banned. What I'm saying is ban it per se. It is not something which has to be used. Use other weapons.
0: Okay, you're saying ban it, use other weapons. Final word from you, Tanveer Ahmed Mir. Should the Supreme Court then lay down binding guidelines on graded use of force, similar to guidelines in cases of custodial violence or encounter killing? Should we be very clear that the court will have to now give very clear direction? Otherwise, the ambiguity is being exploited at times, as we've seen on what happened on the 20th of July.
12: Well, the court... most respectfully should pass an order that, you know, the authorities who were responsible for using these lethal weapons should be, first put to criminal prosecution by registering FIRs against them. Let the state investigate the cases against the cops as well. Because if the cops are going to use lethal weapons, that is going to lead deprivation of eyes, ear, somebody will go blind. According to me, you have committed very serious criminal offences. You are not empowered in crowd dispersals to, you know, blind a protester by any stretch of imagination.
0: Okay. Let's leave it there. I think we've had two strong, clear voices. I hope those in authority are listening. Those images clearly were frightening, and those images have indeed struck a chord across the country. Thank you both very much for joining me here on the news today. Now, the Jantar Mantar protests over the last fortnight and more over the neat paper leaks had many faces. One of them was a young man who never went to school, is a daily laborer, now runs a small little ice ki dukan, barf ki dukan, but spoke on democracy with such vigor, its strength and flaws, that he has taken the internet by storm. Mohammed Irfan, in an interview to Lallan Top's reporter Rajat Pandey, spoke passionately about why the need, the right to dissent, should be part of democracy. He spoke with rare clarity of mind and depth of a scholar, which has won much admiration. He lives in a small slum colony, but he knows the constitution better than most. I met him yesterday in the Lallan Top studios, and to be honest, it was a bit of a fan moment for me. Listen in to someone who showed the power of the ordinary citizen. Take a look.
13: व्यवस्था में ना पढ़े लिखो का ही जीवन सवरा है इस पे इतना ही मत अभी भी ग्रामीण भारत में जीवन नरक है हम किसी के पैसे पे नहीं पढ़ रहे हम देश के कार्यदाता हैं लेकिन सिस्टम के सताए हुए हैं हम सब की बात होती है हमारी बात नहीं होती क्योंकि हमें बांट दिया जाता है धर्म जाति और राजनीति में
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0: 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today visited his jhuki near Delhi. And he is with us here in the Lallan Top studio. 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

0: Welcome back. Let's take a look at what is our other big story, our ground report today, because monsoon mayhem continues across several parts of the country. The approach route to a newly built bridge over the Tones River in Dehradun has caved in following torrential rain, cutting off a crucial area between rural areas and the state capital of Uttarakhand. While the Uttarakhand government insists the bridge itself is intact, the incident has once again raised questions over the quality of infrastructure being used in several bridges across the country. Tonight's ground report from Dehradun.
1: Torrential rain has triggered a major infrastructure scare in Dehradun. The approach road to a newly constructed bridge over the Tones River in Premnagar caved in after heavy rainfall, disrupting connectivity between several rural areas and the state capital. No vehicles were passing through when the ground gave way, averting what could have been a major tragedy.
2: This bridge took almost 1 year to complete. It almost costed 16 crore rupees and could not stand for 16 days. This is the first rainfall that this bridge was observing, and so far it is constructed on the famous Tones River, which is flowing in spate.
1: The incident has sparked outrage among residents. The bridge was opened just 17 days ago. It was built after an older bridge was washed away last year. With the route shut again, villagers are now forced to take long detours to reach Dehradun.
3: बस ये सरकार ने क्या भ्रष्टाचार कर रखा है कुछ समझ नहीं आता है 16 करोड़ लगा के 16 करोड़ में से 16 लाख भी मुझे नहीं लगता कि इसमें लगे होंगे
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1: Uttarakhand Chief Minister Pushkar Singh Dhami has said that while a large pothole developed on the bridge's approach road, the bridge itself is intact.
8: Pull नहीं धसा है उसकी approach road जो है वो कुछ उसमें गड्ढा हो गया है वहाँ से जो मिट्टी थी वो बह गई है या धस गई है तो उसको ठीक किया जा रहा है.
1: Officials are inspecting the site even as repair work continues. What exactly caused the road cave-in remains to be ascertained. Bureau Report, India Today.
0: Let's turn from there to tonight's Get Real India story, which comes from Panipat, where a shocking case of alleged medical negligence has emerged. A woman admitted for treatment of a fractured leg died after undergoing an unauthorized heart stent procedure. The family has accused the hospital of forging consent documents, withholding information. Tonight's Get Real India story from Panipat in Haryana.
9: In Haryana's Panipat, a family's search for treatment ended in tragedy. 42-year-old Guddi Devi was admitted to a private hospital after suffering a leg fracture. But soon after, she died after allegedly undergoing an unauthorized heart stent procedure. Her family has alleged that they were never informed about any heart procedure and kept completely in the dark until she died during treatment.
10: उन्होंने आयुष्मान कार्ड लेके पैसे निकालने के लिए उन्होंने अपना उसने एक दिल की बीमारी बना दिया, जो हमारे पास गाजियाबाद की रिपोर्ट उसमें कोई भी नहीं है, और उन्होंने अपने पास से बना के रिपोर्ट और उन्होंने जबरदस्ती बिना पूछ के उन्होंने ऑपरेशन कर दिया।
9: Gutti Devi's family has also claimed that their signatures were forged on consent papers.
11: हम तो ये अंगूठे लगाते हैं।
9: When the family questioned the hospital administration, they claimed that they were threatened rather than given answers.
10: डेथ के बाद बार बार मेरे साथ आ रहे थे, कह रहे सेटलमेंट कर लो। मैंने कहा मुझे नहीं सेटलमेंट करनी है। उन्होंने मुझसे बोला कि जो तुम्हें करना हो कर लो, अगर तुम्हें समझौता करना हो तो कर लो।
9: The family has filed a police complaint accusing the hospital and doctors of negligence and fraud. Police have registered an FIR against the doctors and said that a post-mortem will determine the cause of death. As Gutti Devi's family demands accountability, the case is another grim reminder of the human cost of medical negligence. Bureau Report, India Today.
0: We've had a few depressing stories today. Let's end with something brighter. A real story of hope in this wonderful country. Our good news today story, from selling her house to fund her training to today standing atop the Commonwealth Games podium. India's Sharmila Dhankar has scripted an extraordinary story of grit and determination while clinching gold in the women's para shot put event with a season best throw of 9.81 meters. Her triumph is not just a sporting milestone, but the culmination of years of personal struggle, sacrifice and perseverance. Here's Deshraj Singh's report on India's Paralympic winner at the Commonwealth Games.
12: Sharmila Dhankar strikes gold at the Commonwealth Games in Glasgow. She won the para shot put F57 event with a season best throw of 9.81 meters. Sharmila's family in Rewari erupted in joy when they saw her on the podium.
13: बहुत अच्छा लगा है, इतने सालों बाद मेडल आया है, गोल्ड मेडल। बहुत अच्छा लग रहा है। बहुत संघर्ष किया है मैंने, बहुत ज्यादा 6-7 साल जाके अब मेडल आया है। मेरे को बहुत अच्छा लगा, बहुत खुश हुई थी। नाची कूदी बहुत अच्छा किया मैंने, पटाखे वगैरह सब कुछ चलाए थे, बहुत खुश हुए थे।
12: The success on global stage has come after years of struggle for Sharmila. She contracted polio at the age of 2. At the age of 26, her husband left her. She later married Ajit, who encouraged her to pursue para-athletics. In 2023, she had to sell her house to fund her training. But Sharmila did not give up on her dreams. The Commonwealth Games gold is recognition for her years of hard work. With Deshraj Singh, Bureau Report, India Today.
0: Great story. Well done, Sharmila Dhankar. Well done to all our Paralympics. Thanks for watching. Stay well, stay safe. Good night, Shubh Ratri. Jai Hind, Namaskar. That was the news without the noise. It's still possible in India. Bye for now.
14: When your cat is acting weirder, or your dog is being louder, your turtle moves slower.
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15: Veg ER for pets. 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
14: Veg, the better, kinder ER for pets.
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0: Good evening. You're watching India First. I'm Gaurav Sawant. Breaking news coming in on India First. The Cockroach Janata Party has threatened to relaunch its agitation. They have warned that they will resume their nationwide protests to protect the students and the protesters. The Cockroach Janata Party, in a statement, has said this in response to the Supreme Court interim order earlier today. The Chief Justice of India-led bench, they said that FIRs will stay. They, of course, said there would be no coercive action that will be taken against students. However, let me take you through what the CJP spokesperson Saurav Das has just put out on social media on this issue. The Cockroach Janata Party says the interim order passed by the Supreme Court must ring alarm bells across the country, in particular, Direction number 4. Direction number 4 permits the government to proceed with existing FIRs and carry out investigations. According to the Cockroach Janata Party, this raises extremely serious concerns. This direction stands in direct contradiction to the solemn assurance and guarantees extended by the government to the youth of this nation on the 25th of July 2026. According to the Cockroach Janata Party, that FIRs would be withdrawn and that no protester would be directly or indirectly targeted for participating in the peaceful movement. Now, the Cockroach Janata Party, in the statement, goes on to say that we now have a credible apprehension that the government of India and BJP-ruled states may seek to use and weaponize this order of the bench led by Chief Justice of India, Suryakant, to continue with the FIRs against individual protesters and subject them to great harassment. And this was precisely our concern from day one, that courts could be used directly or indirectly to achieve political ends by targeting what the Cockroach Janata Party describes as peaceful dissent. Equally troubling is the fact that the interim order was not opposed by the government's lawyers, despite the central government being fully aware that talks slash assurances with the CJP had continued until as recently as late last night, and that a solemn agreement had been already arrived at on the 25th of July. The court's uninformed order, the Cockroach Janata Party says, the court's uninformed order is therefore wholly unacceptable. A Supreme Court order is unacceptable to the Cockroach Janata Party. Listen into Saurav Das before I get you more on the story.
1: देखिए सुप्रीम कोर्ट अगर कुछ युवाओं के हित में कर रही है तो हम वेलकम करते हैं ऐसे ऑर्डर्स को या जजमेंट्स को, लेकिन सुप्रीम कोर्ट जो कर रही है वो अपने तरीके से कर रही है, अपने आइडिया के हिसाब से कर 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पड़ेगा।
0: I quickly want to cut across to India Today's Amit Bharadwaj, who's been tracking not just the protest but the political development subsequently very closely. Amit, what does the CJP warning or apprehension or threat of resuming protest indicate? Because this comes at a time when initially the Assam government, then Bihar government, and now Maharashtra government, they've already announced withdrawal of FIRs.
2: Gaurav, the CJP fears or they are concerned that this particular Supreme Court order could be actually used by the state, more so by the Bharatiya Janata Party or the NDA-ruled states, to carry on and go ahead with the legal cases that have been filed against or charges that have been pressed against the student protesters during the July 28th and the following protest. And I did speak to the leadership within the CJP. They are saying that, the handing over of the FIRs and the detail of the legal action against the protesters was supposed to end to their core team was supposed to be done by today. That has not happened. There is apparent delay on part of the officers in handing that out, the list of FIRs, and this could be actually used as an excuse that the matter is sub judice, and that is why the CJP is suggesting that they could, if this particular issue is not resolved, they could go on to start another agitation, because they do not want the protesters who believed and had faith in the CJP leadership and the government government's understanding with the CJP as well. They don't want these protesters to suffer. And that is why this step is being taken and a statement of this sort is being given. However,
0: is there a change in stance, Amit? Amit, is there a change in stance? Because earlier, it was very clear that there would be no coercive action taken against peaceful protesters. But those who were in violation of the law of the land, or those with criminal antecedents, those who were targeting security forces, are the CJP representatives demanding withdrawal of FIR even against them?
2: Gaurav, they have not distinguished this or that. They are saying that the FIRs against the protesters should be withdrawn. The government had agreed to it. There was an understanding between the CJP and the government representatives, and there is no reason to backtrack on it. That's what CJP is saying. And if you go by, you know, the logic of it, there have been several instances in the past as well where such legal cases have been completely dropped, withdrawn of several agitations in India's history. And that's what CJP is also pointing out at. That if the government has already reasoned understanding with the protesters, why use any Supreme Court order to say that this particular issue is sub judice? And that is why this problem might just crop up. However, if states after states keep on releasing those orders as the Home Department of Bihar did last night, possibly we could reach a situation where this confrontation can get over. But there's a bigger fear. More so specifically for Delhi protests, where we saw, you know, a lot of students, a lot of protesters and people from the civil society coming up. So they believe that this particular Supreme Court order should not be used, interim order rather, should not be used as an excuse to, declare it as sub judice, and hence use it as an excuse to for Delhi police to carry forward their legal action. Back to you.
0: Keep tracking that story, Amit. I will come back to you for more. For the moment, Amit Bharadwaj in Delhi. Many thanks. The Supreme Court today stepped in to draw that line between the right to protest and the rule of law. The Supreme Court called for an independent, fair, transparent, scientific and evidence-based inquiry, both into excesses by the police or alleged excesses by the police and alleged excesses against the security forces during the student protest. After Assam and Bihar, even the Maharashtra government, incidentally, has withdrawn cases against students. The Supreme Court stayed coercive action against peaceful protesters across the country and directed the release of detained students, but those with no criminal background. The Supreme Court has made one thing equally clear. There will be no blanket immunity, and this means protection will not extend to those with criminal antecedents, those who are seen on camera targeting security forces. States have been permitted to register FIR on incidents of violence. The court directed the government to ensure personal data of protesters is not made public. The Supreme Court order comes even as one of the biggest controversies surrounding the July 20 crackdown in Delhi escalates. For 8 days, police maintained that claims of the use of pellet guns against protesters were false and misleading. But India Today has now accessed an official police record that confirms the use of anti-riot guns firing non-lethal plastic pellets during the protest crackdown. The document in question is actually a GD entry or a general diary entry recorded at the Parliament Street Police Station on the 22nd of July based on information provided by a deputy commandant of the Rapid Action Force, the RAF. Now, according to the diary, RAF personnel who were deployed in Zone 1 of the Jantar Mantar protest area, along with the Deputy Commissioner of Delhi Police. During the July 20 Sansad Chalo March, the entry states that on the directions of the police, RAF personnel fired 55 non-electrical shells, 15 electrical shells, 5 tear smoke grenades, 2 rounds from the anti-riot gun and 2 rounds of the non-lethal plastic pellets while attempting to control the crowd. Officials say that these are plastic pellets, not metal pellets, and that each round contains 4 plastic projectiles designed for crowd control as sanctioned by law, according to the police. They maintain that these are categorized as less lethal munition and are different from conventional metal pellets that penetrate the body. At the same time, Delhi Police has defended its action, claiming facial recognition analysis identified 2,873 people with criminal antecedents at the protest site, including over 100 linked to very serious offences, including being accused in murder, attempt to murder, rape and molestation cases. The Delhi Police insist force was used only after repeated warnings were issued, multiple barricades were breached and personnel were attacked. I get you more in this report.
3: For days, the Delhi police vehemently denied the use of pellet guns during the crackdown on protests against NEET paper leak on July 20th. After tracking down multiple victims of pellet gun firing, India Today has now accessed documents that bust the police claims. An official general diary entry of the Rapid Action Force is now at the heart of the pellet gun controversy. The diary reveals that Rapid Action Force personnel fired anti-riot guns twice on the directions of a Delhi Police DCP during the CJP-led Parliament March. The same entry records the use of 55 non-electric shells, 15 electric shells, 5 tear smoke grenades and 2 rounds from anti-riot guns loaded with plastic pellets. An anti-riot gun is not a conventional pellet gun, but it is a less lethal crowd control weapon capable of firing plastic pellet cartridges that disperse into multiple projectiles on impact. Although classified as less lethal, anti-riot guns can still cause serious injuries, especially if fired at close range or if pellets strike sensitive areas like the eyes or head. That's why their use is governed by strict crowd control protocols. The revelation comes even as the police are yet to admit the use of pellet guns. Delhi police had maintained that no pellet guns were used during the July 20 protests and had described reports of pellet gun use as false. But the diary records that anti-riot guns were used on July 20th and that Rapid Action Force personnel fired anti-riot guns twice during the crowd control operation at Jantar Mantar. Even though several protesters reported pellet injuries, one of them, 19-year-old Sahil Lochab, suffered devastating injuries and risks losing vision in one eye. Former IPS officer Yashovardhan Jha Azad and 2 victims have moved to Supreme Court seeking a ban on the use of pellet guns on civilian protesters. Meanwhile, the investigation has widened. Delhi police say facial recognition analysis of CCTV footage has identified 2,873 people with criminal backgrounds, including 989 with serious criminal records who infiltrated the protests. The list includes 101 accused in murder cases, 62 accused in attempt to murder cases, 284 accused in dacoity and robbery cases, 61 accused in rape cases, 6 accused under the POCSO Act, 25 accused in molestation cases, 229 accused under the Arms Act, and 67 accused in NDPS cases. Meanwhile, the Supreme Court on Tuesday ordered no coercive action should be taken against protesters, but made it clear that the protection would not extend to those with criminal records. The questions are mounting. If anti-riot guns firing plastic pellets were used, why was it denied? As the Rapid Action Force probes its own actions, the spotlight is now firmly on Delhi police. With Arvind Ojha in Delhi, Bureau Report, India Today.
0: So the spotlight very firmly on the security forces, and this entire pellet gun controversy started on the 20th of July. Thousands of protesters were marching towards from Jantar Mantar towards the parliament during the NEET paper leak protests. Now, the march ended in violent clashes with the police. Several people were injured. Several protesters were later hospitalized, including some with injuries caused prima facie that appeared to be pellet gun injuries. 24 hours later, on the 21st of July, Delhi police denied allegations of the use of pellet guns. Now, responding to claims made by the Cockroach Janata Party, police described reports of pellet gun use as completely false and misleading. However, on the 23rd of July, doctors at Delhi's Safdarjung Hospital documented a journalist injured while covering the protest suffered 26 small round wounds that appeared to be consistent with pellets striking his body. Then the very next day, 24th of July, the issue exploded politically. Leader of opposition in Lok Sabha, in Parliament, Rahul Gandhi, accused the government of misleading the country on the alleged use of pellet guns. The same day, RAF, the Rapid Action Force, initiated an internal inquiry, internal verification process into allegations that one of their personnel had apparently or allegedly used disproportionate force during these protests. Again, on the 24th of July, India Today accessed medical records and documented injuries that pointed to a use of pellet guns during the crackdown. The matter reached the Supreme Court on the 27th of July. Former Intelligence Bureau Special Director Yashovardhan Azad approached the Apex Court seeking a ban on the use of pellet guns for crowd control, arguing that despite being classified as less lethal weapons, they can cause serious, at times permanent injuries. And today, the controversy has taken a fresh turn. India Today has accessed a GD entry, a general diary entry at the Parliament Street Police Station. The entry records that RAF fired two rounds from an anti-riot gun on the directions of the Delhi police during the July 20 clashes. Now, the pellet gun controversy is not new. In 2016, for example, there was a huge controversy around the use of pellet guns, which incidentally had been introduced as non-lethal riot control weapons post the 2010 Kashmir stone pelting violence. The Union Ministry of Home Affairs then constituted a 7-member committee, an expert panel headed by TVSN Prasad on the use of non-lethal weapons like the pellet guns. The committee recommended that pellet guns should be used only in the rarest of rare cases of crowd control. Use of other non-lethal weapons for crowd control like chili grenades was recommended. Also, the use of power shells and other non-lethal ammunition like stun guns or stun-lac cells, that was recommended. The use of long-range acoustic device or LARD. Now, an acoustic device is mounted on an automobile and has a very huge penetrating sound which creates a deafening noise and it stuns protesters, though very briefly. It was used in Jammu and Kashmir, especially in Kashmir Valley, but not very successfully. Tear gas shells, the recommendation was that they should not be metal ball bearings, but they should be made of plastic so that even if it's fired, it does not penetrate the body, it does not cause permanent damage, it just dissuades an individual from being in a restricted area. Also, the stun guns that grenades that are fired or the canisters that are fired should be made of plastic and not metal so that they cannot be picked up once again and hurled back. Also, the change of gas and tear gas shells to make it more effective. Chili grenades could be used. There are very clear rules of engagement. And I want to bring you those rules of engagement. According to the Bharatiya Nagarik Suraksha Sanhita or the BNSS 2023, under section 148 of the BNSS, an executive magistrate or the officer in charge of a police station, or in their absence, a police officer not below the rank of a sub-inspector may command an unlawful assembly or an assembly of 5 or more persons likely to cause disturbance of public peace to disperse from an area. If the assembly does not disperse, the officer may disperse that assembly by use of force. If necessary, arrest and confine those forming part of that gathering. Then there is Section 149 that permits the district magistrate or an authorized executive magistrate or equivalent to seek the assistance of armed personnel where the assembly cannot otherwise be dispersed and it is necessary for public security to disperse them. The law further requires that armed forces use as little force and do as little injury to a person or property as may be consistent with dispersing the assembly. The question we ask here on India First, were the rules of engagement followed in Delhi and in Bihar? Did the police have no alternative but to use the pellet gun in Delhi or bring out an assault rifle, an AK-47 in Bihar? Or was this a very clear case of excessive use of force? Joining me on India First, Vikram Singh, former Director General of Police and a security expert. Jayanand Dahadra is an advocate in the Supreme Court. Adil Singh Boparai, national spokesperson of the Congress Party. And Tuhin Sinha represents the Bharatiya Janata Party. And I want to begin by asking Dr. Vikram Singh, as somebody who's handled crowd control, riots, riot-like situation, protests. Mr. Vikram Singh, was the use of pellet guns justified or unjustified? Was it excessive use of force in Delhi, in your appreciation?
4: Good evening, Gaurav ji and gentlemen. You, in your opening remarks, have very lucidly explained the various provisions of the BNSS sections 148 to 151 and also the basic philosophy.
0: Sir, give me a moment as we re-establish that link with you. Tuhin Sinha, the Supreme Court today observed it was completely a peaceful protest by students raising demands. Such a protest is permissible and protected under the Constitution. Sir, does this observation demolish the grounds for use of pellet guns in Delhi and an assault rifle in Bihar?
5: Well, good evening, Gaurav. Good evening, everybody. You know, the Honorable Supreme Court has also highlighted, you know, that 2,900 people with criminal antecedents were a part of the student protest. Now, you know, the parliament debate is going on, and I was very carefully listening to the opposition speakers. There are at least half a dozen of them who have spoken till now. Not one of them has condemned the participation of 100 people facing murder charges in the protest. You know, so that's the reality of this opposition. Now, did we not allow the peaceful protest? Of course, the peaceful protest went on for a good 1 month, more than a month. You know, in fact, all those people who have been accusing Modi ji of being a Hitler and whatnot should basically, you know, be honest today in admitting that for more than a month, these protests had gone on very peacefully. Problem started last Monday when they tried to barge into parliament, you know, when the parliament was in session. And then, you know, the 56-year-old youth leader tried to hijack the movement. But having said that, you know, I still believe in the two important questions which you have asked regarding Sivan, prompt action was taken. In fact, the constable who has used AK-47 was suspended. An investigation is underway, and at the same time, it has been categorically explained that not a single person has been injured due to AK-47 usage. Now, when it comes to Delhi, you know, again, I'm sure the investigation is underway. Mr. Singh will explain the technicalities of the usage of pellet gun. But I think, you know, one also needs to be a little pragmatic over here. The term should be unprovoked violence from either side, because we have seen journalists getting beaten up. We have seen RAF guns being dragged and, you know, pushed and beaten up.
0: Let me get Adil Singh Boparai to respond to that. Adil Singh Boparai, more than 200 policemen have also been injured. Police reports that Tuhin Sinha also speak of more than 2,700 individuals with criminal antecedents in the crowd. Public and private property was vandalized. The BJP accuses the Congress, sir, of giving cover fire to vandals and arsonists.
6: Why is Mr. Modi treating the youth of this country like terrorists? I think that is the moot point. Why is he treating them like enemies of the state? I can't recall any democratic country using pellet guns on its youth. using electric batons, using lathis studded with nails, using rubber bullets. Young persons have lost their lives. They're grievously injured. Whom is the BJP trying to fool? And look at the arrogance of the BJP spokesperson. One would have imagined that after the fact that they've had to eat humble pie, they would show some degree of restraint. But look at the arrogance of the BJP spokesperson. They unabashedly continue with their lies. I have the Supreme Court order before me. Where is the Chief Justice of India said that 200 people with murder charges? What kind of utter gibberish is the BJP talking? It's time that their WhatsApp propaganda ceases. India has changed. The youth have realized. The BJP for the past 12 years, using their propaganda tools, have sowed the seeds of discord in this society. But finally, India has woken up. Point number one. Point number two, if the Home Minister doesn't come out and clarify, then as an ordinary citizen, perhaps it is safe to presume that all this had his approval.
0: Fair enough. Let me get Jayanand Dehadrae.
6: Home Minister.
0: Okay. Fair enough. Let's take this point by point. No blanket immunity for stone pelters, vandals, arsonists in that Supreme Court order. But is this, you know, you heard both the Congress side, you heard the BJP spokesperson. We could only partially hear Dr. Vikram Singh, and I'll come back to him. But can protesters take the plea that some targeted the police when targeted? And you just heard the Kokra Janta Party say, withdraw all FIRs against all protesters or the protests start again.
7: Gaurav, good evening. With all due respect to my fellow member at the bar, I disagree with him quite vehemently. I stand staunchly with the Delhi police. Look at their predicament, Gaurav. It's damned if you do, damned if you don't. You had about 75,000 unpredictable individuals. This was a very large gathering in the most sensitive part of Delhi, out of which you rightly pointed out that there were about 2,800 individuals with very serious criminal antecedents in their midst. The entire protest, we keep saying peaceful protest, but the fact is, of course, all of us support a peaceful protest and dissent. It is a constitutionally protected right. But what happened in the last few days of that protest was for all of us to see there was massive stone pelting against members of the police and the security apparatus. There was stone pelting. I mean, there was stone pelting. You had visuals of policemen grievously injured, and that entire situation was like a tinderbox, Gaurav. It could have turned into a major riot, and then God alone knows how many people would have perhaps perished in the ensuing stampede that could have taken place, and much worse could have happened. And let's not forget, this is in the heart of Delhi, where Parliament was only a stone's throw away. So now, what is the Delhi police faced with? You have this marauding mob. Now, there is no way, Gaurav, to identify when there is a marauding mob with masks and other things to identify, all right, this person could have serious criminal antecedents. No, this person could be a student. When passions run high, you have to take steps to control the aggression of the crowd. And what did the Delhi police do? They did it in a gradual manner. First, you had barricades. They broke through the barricades. Thereafter, you had a lathi charge. It didn't deter them. Then you threw, tear gas. That didn't deter them. Then finally, you used non-lethal methods to disperse the crowd. So this is extremely unfair. I just want to say one last thing, Gaurav. It is very easy for myself included, for all of us to sit in an air-conditioned room and to pontificate and to advise the Delhi police as to what they should ideally have done when the situation was going out of hand. Suppose it would have gone out of hand and there were instances of arson, police vans being burnt, all of Connaught Place would have been set on fire. Then what would have happened? Then we would have abused the Delhi police and said, you people are completely incompetent. You should have controlled the crowd. So this is very convenient.
0: And Mr. Boparai to respond to this.
7: I'll come back to you.
0: I want to bring in Dr. Vikram Singh.
7: On Supreme Court, I just wanted to say, on the Honorable Supreme Court, because Adil said something very interesting. He said, look, there is a Supreme Court order now. I just want to clarify this for your audience. The Honorable Supreme Court, Gaurav, has said nothing out of the ordinary. They have upheld the law. They have not said there will be amnesty for anybody who's committed a crime. So whether you're a protester, student, etc., it doesn't matter. If there is evidence available, videography is available to show that you have resorted to violence, broken things, stolen things, set things on fire, attacked policemen, you will be charged. And that is the right thing the Honorable Supreme Court has done.
0: Fair enough, but Adil Singh Boparai, is there merit in the criticism that the Congress, to target the government, is giving cover fire even to those who vandalized police vehicles, vandalized buses, public and private property, whether in Delhi or in Bihar or elsewhere, sir?
6: Gaurav, I don't think even the BJP is trying to defend or justify the use of pellet guns. I don't think any person, even the staunchest supporter of the BJP, will justify using pellet guns on young boys and girls. One of them was a 32-year-old executive. Some of them were students. One was a 25-year-old MBA graduate. So I don't think, let's get this out of our way. The use of force was disproportionate. The Delhi police and out of our way. The use of force was disproportionate. The Delhi police and for the Supreme Court is on political accountability for the use of this disproportionate force. Now, coming to my moot point, is it that the Home Minister authorized the use of pellet guns? Is it that the Home Minister authorized the use of rubber bullets? Is it the Home Minister who authorized the use of lathis studded with nails? I think this is where the BJP government has to come out and clarify. And please understand, the government and their supporters, and I say this respectfully, the government and their supporters cannot take the refuge of national security to ride roughshod over constitutional rights or to individuals or the youth seeking to express their dissent. This is not how democracy works. You can't
0: sir, dissent and vandalism are two separate things, sir. Dissent and vandalism. But let me bring in Tuhin Sinha, because the use of nails in sticks, disproportionate use of force, does anything justify the use of a pellet gun here or that assault rifle in Bihar, Tuhin Sinha?
5: Since, you know, the Congress spokesperson was waxing eloquent about our arrogance, let me tell you. Tell him what arrogance is. Arrogance is calling the IIT director, V. Kamakoti, as Gaumutra expert, and that borders on toxicity and perversion. Now, when it comes to use of pellet guns, I have already made my point clear. You know, let us, till the time we have a final report, let us refer to it. Unprovoked violence from either side should be condemned. Do we know the circumstances under which it was used? We don't know as of now. For all you know, it was kept on standby for the 100-odd criminals who we had intelligence, you know, had entered the protest. Now, I would expect one word of condemnation, one word of concern from this entire opposition. Are they not concerned that an entire student protest had been, you know, had 100 plus murderers, you know, people facing murder charges, 2,900 people of criminal antecedents. Now, if you don't agree with the Delhi police report, you file a case against Delhi.
0: Before I bring in Dr. Vikram Singh, I don't want to lose that link to him, but go on, Adil.
6: Gaurav, I've been on your debates for the past at least 7 years. And I think this country is fed up with the BJP using this argument that any person who dissents is an anti-national or an anti-social element. They use it with the farmers, they're using it with the youth. This is the BJP's standard operating procedure, their modus. You cannot barricade accountability. This is about the accountability of your acts of omission and commission. And you can continue with your arrogance. Because this is going to be your downfall.
5: Gaurav, let me simplify it over here in 10 seconds. No, people who oppose us are not anti-nationals, but those who silently condone the participation of criminals are somewhere aligning with anti-nationals. And I think, you know, the Congress Party needs to take a stand. If it doesn't agree with Delhi police report, you file a case against Delhi police. You are a fringe group who has a problem with all law enforcing agencies in the country today.
0: Let me bring in Dr. Vikram Singh. Let me bring in Dr. Vikram Singh. Dr. Vikram Singh, when you look at those images, of course, we're still waiting for an official version, one of the Delhi police, two of the Rapid Action Force, and the inquiry. Anything justifies the use of pellet guns, sir?
4: Gaurav ji and distinguished gentlemen, all of you are so experienced in the rules, criminal procedure code, and all matters relating to the use of force. I would say that in your opening remarks, Gaurav ji, you lucidly explained sections 148 to 151 of the BNSS that explains the use of force. And the gist of all the Supreme Court rulings and the high courts is minimum use of force, non-lethal alternatives, and on non-vital parts. I would salute the forbearance and the tolerance of the Delhi police. When was the last time did you see 150 odd police personnel, including the elderly and the women police officers, being bashed up in such a brutal manner? 30 police vehicles being torched. And yet, the ultimate escalation is, first it is the water cannon, then it is the tear gas, and then it is lathi charge, and the fourth is the pellet gun. And then it is the rubber bullet, and then it is the solid bullet. I will come stage by stage, but I'll just take 30 seconds to say why pellet gun. It was ordered by a DCP, but what is not acceptable is that please don't try to conceal facts. You took 48 hours to disclose that it was the DCP who ordered. It was the two rounds that you fired. I mean, you went by the SOPs. There was nothing to hide. But the very fact that I think that repetition, internalization and habit, this is what the practice means for any soldier, that you make it a reflex action. Obviously, that practice to perfection wasn't there, and therefore, this type of hesitant action took place, and then it brought embarrassment to the RAF. Now, coming to the fact, is it justified in the face of so many casualties, in the face of so many policemen being battered, and the loss of property? I would say this is something that is something very basic, and I have seen similar situations. And I did not get away by using pellet guns, but I had to escalate it to the use of rubber bullets and solid bullets. That is why I'm saluting the forbearance and the patience of the Delhi police. Now, to say that 980 criminals were there accused of hardened crime, do you think for a moment that they would be sitting and being silent spectators? No. They would be pelting stones at the police. They would be using violence. They would be using arson as a tool and then making reels also. There are any number of videos that are in currently.
0: I want to bring in Jay Anand Dahadrai once again into this conversation, because if there are 2,000 plus people with criminal antecedents in the crowd, why are those 2,000 plus people who've been seen on facial recognition camera not in jail already? Point one. Point two, sir, the Supreme Court has not ordered blanket withdrawal of FIRs. They've permitted investigations to continue while protecting students from coercive action and release those without criminal antecedents. And yet, Jay Anand Dahadrai, the CJP has described the court's conditions as unacceptable, and they say withdraw all FIRs through executive action. Where do you stand on this, and how do you see the CJP demand?
7: Gaurav, I disagree with the CJP. I mean, this was to be expected. Any form of coercive protest, if we allow it to take place, it is akin to us holding a gun to somebody's head and holding them to ransom, which is exactly what the CJP did to the government of India. And now they're so emboldened by their success against the government in forcing them to make a democratically elected minister resign, that now they've graduated to the Honorable Supreme Court of India. So imagine the gall now threaten the court and essentially to say that, look, if we don't agree with what you've said, this is not acceptable to us. And if we don't like it, we'll hit the streets again and we'll start protesting again. This is essentially what it means. According to me, this statement is textbook contempt. But having said that, I think I completely agree with the very, very distinguished Mr. Vikram Singh from, the former IPS, very senior IPS officer. What he says is absolutely right. The Delhi police ought to be saluted for their patience in dealing with this marauding crowd. I mean, 200 policemen. We saw one in particular mobbed by maybe 20 rioters. I should call them rioters. They were essentially rioting. Now, to whitewash all of that, and I would, with great respect, say this to Adil as well, that of course, the peaceful protesters, we all stand by them. There's no problem. Peaceful protest is lovely. But for God's sake, we can't possibly say there should be amnesty granted to those who are marauding on the streets and trying to burn our city down and to basically to lynch policemen. I'm sorry, there cannot be any amnesty. We should all protest this if it happens.
0: Okay, Adil Singh Voparai, you want to quickly respond to that, sir? CJP says there should be an executive order, all FIRs withdrawn. Is the Congress also on the same page, including those who were involved in alleged rioting, targeting of the police, vandalism, breaking police vans, sir?
6: Well, I don't speak for the CJP, but as far as the Congress party is concerned, our demand is very clear. All the errant officers who have used excessive force, they should be sacked. Disciplinary proceedings should be initiated against them, point number one. Point number two, the Home Minister must come on the floor of the House and make a clear statement whether he authorized the use of pellet guns or not, number two. Number three, please do not look at this entire incident in silos. This is part of a larger subset or a larger context of a brazen and an arrogant government, along with their propaganda tools, who believe that they are immune from accountability. This is actually
0: but
6: a manifest.
0: Are vandals immune from accountability? Right. Is the question that I also want to raise here on this broadcast. Those who are targeting the police, those with criminal antecedents, are they immune?
7: But may I say something very quickly?
0: 30 seconds, Jack. 30 seconds.
7: Very quickly, very quickly. Gaurav, I understand and I empathize with Adil's predicament. He's faced with a leader who is never available in the country, who's most of the time he's on holiday somewhere in some unknown location. So when this entire issue was brewing in the country, even their own leadership and the Congress itself had no idea where Rahul Gandhi was. So he comes back and he finds that, all right, somebody else is now... One moment, let me complete, please. Somebody else has now taken center stage in terms of this grievance of the students. So he comes in late and now he's basically very upset. So he throws a tantrum.
0: Okay. So since you made a direct charge, Adil wants to respond, sir. Because I have only 30 seconds. I have to get to the other story. Adil has to respond.
7: So because they are piggy banking, Gaurav, because they have to piggy bank on this CJP student issue, so therefore now they must support the vandals. This is the two-phase of the Congress.
0: Sir, support the students, but the vandals. Okay, Adil Singh Boparai wants to respond. Yes, sir. Adil Singh Boparai.

0: to make a
1: let
0: point.
1: Me complete. Don't get anxious. Don't get anxious.
2: Only Adil.
1: He may have his compulsion for whatever reason. I do not know. He would be in a better position to respond. But let me be very clear. This country today is at a crossroad. We're at a turning point. People are fed up with propaganda and the arrogance of this government. And you will see if this government does not run as per laws and as per the constitution and believes that it can throttle its way through this country, they will see more protests and more expression of people's anger.
2: Which so is the worry? Which is the worry that the fact... Yes, Tuhin Sinha, the fact that the government is seen as as folding to this pressure, there will be more pressure groups that will carry out more protests and they may be more violent next time.
3: I think it was a pragmatic decision at the end of the day. But today's discovery of the criminals' involvement in the Delhi in the protests has given rise to more questions. Who was it who infiltrated these protests with these criminals? Was it Rahul Gandhi? Because, at the end of the day, we saw Sonam Wangchuk made a statement. Some antisocials have entered the movement. The moment he made that statement, the moment Sonam Wangchuk made that statement,
1: Congress
3: Party attacked him. Or was it Aam Aadmi Party? Because Aam Aadmi Party leaders have spent a good amount of time in Bihar jail.
2: You are the government, you are the ruling party. Will you ask questions or will you investigate and give us answers? The nation would want to have answers and not questions from the government. But this is a debate that I shall continue to have. I have to slip into a quick break and I want to thank all our guests. Our next story is from across the line of control in Pakistan-occupied Jammu and Kashmir, where the Pakistan army has carried out a massacre of people in Pakistan-occupied Jammu and Kashmir. There are bodies that are lying on the streets. Those images are going viral. Army and security forces opening fire. That story and lots more coming up. Stay with us.

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The person no one remembers who changed everything. 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

0: Welcome back. There are reports of massive violence in Pakistan-occupied Jammu and Kashmir. Reports say between 20 and 40 people apparently have been killed by Pakistan Army and security forces. More than 70 to 80 are reportedly injured. And this is a massive crackdown by Asim Munir's forces. Jammu and Kashmir Joint Action Committee claims 67 people were killed between the 5th of June and 28th of July. There are some reports say that that number is closer to 90. But I want to get you images. I mean, from Ravla Court, this is where protesters say election manipulation was reported. The moment people highlighted it, Pakistani security forces, including rangers, opened fire. Listen into lots of voices coming in from the ground.
1: उन्होंने हमारे बेशुमार भाइयों को शहीद कर दिया है, जख्मी कर दिया है। ये यहूदियों से भी परली नस्ल है। इन जालिमों को शर्म नहीं आती। इस रोड पे जहां पे खून ही खून है, गोलियां मार रहे हैं हमारे भाइयों को। क्या तमाशा है ये? यहां जो मार दिया, कब्र में तो तोड़ के, कलमा नहीं पढ़ता तो क्या? इतना तो श्रीनगर में हमारे ऊपर जुल्म नहीं हुआ। ये क्या कर रहे हो?
0: Arzu Kazmi is a journalist who joins us from Pakistan. Sushant Sareen is senior fellow at the Observer Research Foundation, keeps a hawkeye on developments in Pakistan. Arzu, what's the current situation? There are reports of a bloodbath in Muzaffarabad, in Mirpur, and in other parts of POJK.
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3: 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I think one of the numbers which the Joint Action Awami Committee is giving is probably closer to the truth, but maybe even an underestimate, because a lot of people are missing. There are a lot of people apparently in hospital. A lot of people haven't gone to the hospital because according to some reports, they were severely injured. But because there was a fear that if anything untoward happened to them, then this brutal state of Pakistan will not even hand over their bodies to the next of kin. So as a result, people have taken these guys home and private treatment is being given. So numbers are kind of, it's hazy, the estimate of the casualties. But what you can see from whatever evidence is available, and again, it's quite remarkable that even this stuff is coming out, because there's a complete media clampdown. The Pakistani media, in any case, is, it's basically the extension of the ISPR. Most of these so-called journalists who claim that they have been working for 50 years and their contribution to journalism, that's what they've always done throughout their life, are absolutely quiet. They don't have the guts. Or, I don't want to use the anatomy, yes, which obviously they don't have. But these are people who are not willing to even open their mouth. They will talk about what happens in India, but they can't talk about what's happening beneath their nose.
0: What are you picking up through local media, Urdu media, other sources of information, OSINT information? What is the situation in POJK, Sushant?
3: Well, the situation is pretty much out of control. I think they have instigated people to a point where it's all, it reminds me, Gaurav, I think you might have been a little too young. But it reminds me of what happened in Jammu and Kashmir in 1987. There are parallels out there with the kind of outrage of people, the kind of high-handedness which the Pakistani state has carried out. The sentiment out there is at breaking point, if it has not already broken. I think and the sentiment is widespread. It's throughout the region. And quite clearly, I think they will find it very difficult to bring, put a lid back on. The mainstream parties are gone. They are finished. They've lost all credibility. The election which they held yesterday, it was a completely sham election. I
0: False,
3: don't know.
0: yeah.
3: Some estimate that there were 8 or 9%, 10% voting. But in Pakistan, the percentage of voting does not matter because there's enough evidence which has come out that they'd already filled up ballot boxes to be
0: और
3: taken for.
0: सम बैलेट बॉक्सेस अपेरेंटली वर सेट ऑन फायर, बट आरजू क्या ये स्थिति और खराब होगी? क्योंकि ये तो महीने भर से ऊपर से चल रहा है, लगातार हिंसा हो रही है। कुछ रिपोर्ट्स कह रही हैं कि मरने वालों की संख्या अगर पहले की और आज की मिलाई जाए तो 100 से ज्यादा लोग मर चुके हैं, और अब तो वहां की आवाम कह रही है कि ये आजाद कश्मीर नहीं है तो गुलाम कश्मीर असल में ये है।
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0: 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whether it's in Pakistan's Punjab province, including D-Chowk and in Lahore, so Islamabad and Lahore, whether it's targeting Imran Khan supporters or PTI supporters or Pashtun workers, Balochistan, Khyber Pakhtunkhwa, now POJK, there's a massacre virtually everywhere in the past recent months.
3: I think the problem with him is that he's drunk on power. He thinks that because the Pakistan army has the guns, because there are these pliant puppet politicians like Shahbaz Sharif and others, who he orders them around and they will fall in line and do whatever he asks them to do. The whole country is can be run like that. And quite clearly, it's that Yahya Khan kind of a model. That I will crack the whip and everybody will fall in line. Well, everybody is not falling in line. There are two provinces which are already not in control. They're totally out of control. You have another occupied area of POJK which is out of control. There is restiveness in rest of the country. Nobody likes this government. It has no legitimacy. Shahbaz Sharif, Nawaz Sharif, these puppets had lost their own election and yet they're ruling the roost. Even what has happened yesterday in POJK, it's a travesty of an election because they will take out whatever percentage they want because they are the ones, the army is the ones which is stamping the ballot boxes. And quite clearly, a wimp like this guy, Bilawal Bhutto, he will keep quiet. This is the revenge of his democracy on himself. So these kind of clown show which is going on inside Pakistan, frankly, it enthuses the military dictator out there, but it's not solving any problems. In fact, problems are only mounting. And there are voices which are now rising, which are actually comparing him to Yahya Khan and saying that this man is all set to break up Pakistan in one form or another, or at least make
0: आरजू,
3: it
0: क्या इस
3: completely.
0: बात का डर है, आखिरी 30 सेकंड जो मेरे पास है, कि पाकिस्तान में वही 1971 वाली सिचुएशन फिर हो रही है, चाहे वो बलूचिस्तान हो, खैबर पख्तूनख्वा हो, या पाक अधिकृत जम्मू कश्मीर हो?
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0: ठीक, द सिचुएशन इन पाकिस्तान and especially in Pakistan occupied Jammu and Kashmir right now remains extremely precarious. Okay, 30 seconds, Sushant.
3: You know, Gaurav, it's all very well to say that it's not like 71, but in some ways it's even worse than 71. In 71, there was only one province which was 1,000 miles away, which was restive and which had gone into rebellion. Right now, you have three areas under your control, right? Colonies of yours, which are rebelling. And whether it is an implosion which takes place, whether it is something else which takes place, it is complete anarchy, it is a civil war-like situation which ultimately starts playing out. Because not only do you have three provinces, you have two bordering countries with which you are at war. India and Afghanistan.
0: Absolutely. Absolutely. And that's a story we'll be tracking very closely. Is Pakistan heading towards an implosion? A quick break. News and updates continue on India Today. Stay with us.

Good evening, hello and welcome. You're with the news today, your primetime destination news, newsmakers, talking points. Tonight, that big parliament showdown has begun over paper leaks. It's day one of the big debate, Priyanka Gandhi versus the government. The Delhi police's pellet gun claims busted even further. India Today finds out the exact sequence of what led the police to fire those guns. And my special guest tonight, the face of the Jantar Mantar protest. You don't want to miss why Mohammed Irfan has become a digital sensation. He speaks about meeting Rahul Gandhi and much more on the show tonight. First, as always, it's time for the nine headlines at nine. Marathon two-day anti-paper leak debate in the Lok Sabha. MOS PMO Jitendra Singh assures stern punishment to paper leak culprits. Priyanka Gandhi hits back, slams the Modi government for use of pellet guns on protesters. Showdown over India's new education minister, Prahlad Joshi. Gandhi's claim that Joshi's comments were made defending Bilkis Bano's rapist. Center fumes, demands an apology from Priyanka Gandhi. She says she can authenticate it. Supreme Court refuses to give blanket immunity to the protesters, orders release of protesters with no criminal records and proceed with investigation in FIR. CJP calls the order unacceptable. While cases against the Kokrut Janta Party protesters are withdrawn in Bihar and Assam, Maharashtra government also directs withdrawal of FIRs. CJP now threatens to resume the protests if police harassment continues. Amidst the pellet controversy, India Today accesses a general diary entry by the Rapid Action Force, which reveals they used anti-riot guns, fired two rounds of plastic pellets on July 20th on directions of a Delhi police officer. The story busts the claim of the Delhi police that no pellet guns were used. Youth Congress workers stage protest in Punjab demanding Education Minister Harjot Singh resignation over paper leaks. Chief Minister Mann says no minister will resign as there was no paper leak. Tamil Nadu versus Karnataka water war intensifies. Karnataka to challenge Kaveri panel order directing them to release water to Tamil Nadu. Center defends its stance, says Karnataka doesn't need TN's consent. Tensions continue to escalate in Pakistan-occupied Jammu and Kashmir. Pak forces open fire on protesters. At least 20 Kashmiris killed across the line of control. MEA slams human rights violations by Pakistan. And 33-year-old Saransh Jain gets a Made in India call-up as he gets named in the squad for the two test series against Sri Lanka. Starting August 15, he's an all-rounder who bowls right-arm off-spin and a left-hand batsman from Madhya Pradesh.

0: But first, the top story that we are breaking. Right through the day, the Lok Sabha has begun its debate on the new examination bill that the government has brought in. And the Congress has used the occasion to go out on an all-out war against the new education minister, Prahlad Joshi. Priyanka Gandhi Vadra inside parliament and Rahul Gandhi outside him have targeted Joshi. Rahul Gandhi has gone to saying, to the extent of saying, BJP has put in place a man who is a defender of rapists. This is in the context of comments made during the Bilkis Bano case. He says that's the most filthy type of man. Priyanka's remark on Prahlad Joshi has been expunged from the Lok Sabha, where she made similar raised similar questions about the education minister of the country. Listen in to what has become a big talking point from day one of that debate in the Lok Sabha.
1: All these young people were protesting about the education system.
2: And so many girls.
1: And so many girls are protesting. They've been beaten, they've been thrashed. The BJP puts a man who is a defender of rapists. That's the most filthy type of man. There can be no filthier man than somebody who says that rapists need protection. That is the education minister of India today. It's strange. It's a strange reaction from the prime minister that there are so many people in his cabinet. He could have chosen any one of them. But he chooses a person who protects rapists.
2: But my brother is saying at a time when they are saying that they are bringing in women's rights, women's reservations, and they are putting women in the forefront. What a way is this of putting women in the forefront? You're a woman, you're a woman. You know what women have to face and deal with in society in general, their security, everything. It's a very wrong message.
3: प्रियंका जी को ऑथेंटिक करना चाहिए ऑथेंटिकेट करना चाहिए और जो मिस इन्फॉर्मेशन कर रहे हैं नहीं तो मिस इन्फॉर्मेशन के लिए कार्रवाई करना चाहिए सर ये क्या कुछ भी बोल के चल सकते हैं क्या और प्रोसीजर फॉर 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
0: Okay, let me go across to Moushami Singh, who's tracking that debate in the Lok Sabha today. That debate is likely to spill over tomorrow and then in the Rajya Sabha on Thursday. But Moushami, clearly Priyanka Gandhi Vadra this time the target of the attack of the BJP because of the comment she made on Prahlad Joshi claiming that he had defended the rapist in the Bilkis Bano case. Let's be very clear. So far, usually it's been Rahul Gandhi who's been the target of the BJP's attacks whenever he speaks in Parliament. Today, it was Priyanka Gandhi. Can you give us a context as to what happened and what happens now? I'm told her remarks are being expunged.
4: So clearly, Rajdeep, her remarks were expunged at that very moment, you know, when Prahlad Joshi, you just short protested and demanded that the speaker should expunge her remarks. But she was also asked to validate and provide evidence. And it was Rahul Gandhi who sprinted out of the Lok Sabha there right then and got back a copy of the remarks that Priyanka Gandhi had made to substantiate what she had said. And once the remarks were expunged, Priyanka Gandhi and Rahul Gandhi both slammed the education minister and the choice of the PM outside at the Makar Dwar. So the entire, I think, the war of words as far as, the bill and was less and more focused on the choice, sacking of Dharmendra Pradhan and the choice of the new education minister. And also importantly, I think that tomorrow is going to be a day where 2 hours of discussion and Rahul Gandhi is going to take to the floor. So we'll see more fireworks tomorrow.
0: Okay, Moushami Singh joining me there. This, remember, this is day one, as she said. Let's take a look at what happened inside the Lok Sabha, where it was the Priyanka Gandhi pitted today versus the might of the BJP. Let's listen into some of those sound bites that took place during the course of that debate.
2: देश के युवाओं पर पैलेट गन्स और AK-47 चलवाने की क्या आवश्यकता थी? क्या वे आतंकवाद आतंकवादी थे, क्या आतंकवादी हैं? टेररिस्ट हैं? हाँ कांग्रेस बोल रही है, हाँ कांग्रेस बोल रही है। जवाब दीजिए, जवाब 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
0: Okay, we are getting more breaking news now coming in. The Cockroach Janata Party now is threatening to go back to their protest mode because they say a Supreme Court order which refused to provide blanket immunity to the protesters is a violation of the agreement that was reached between the government and the protesters. The Cockroach Janata Party is calling it an uninformed order that is wholly unacceptable to them. They say the direction stands in direct contradiction to the solemn assurance and guarantee that was extended by the government of India to the youth of this country on 25th July, namely that FIRs would be withdrawn and that no protester would be directly or indirectly targeted for participating in the peaceful movement. Remember, the Supreme Court today refused to provide blanket immunity, said we will order the release of protesters with no criminal records, but you can proceed with the investigation of those responsible for violence in the FIRs. Listen in to what the Cockroach Janata Party has said while threatening to resume their protests.
8: देखिए सुप्रीम कोर्ट अगर कुछ युवाओं के हित में कर रही है तो हम वेलकम करते हैं ऐसे ऑर्डर्स को या जजमेंट्स को, लेकिन सुप्रीम कोर्ट जो कर रही है वो अपने तरीके से कर रही है, अपने आइडिया के हिसाब से कर 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
0: Now remember, that's one angle of the controversies that are brewing, because the other angle is because days after the Delhi police denied the use of pellet guns during the July 20th protests, India Today has accessed a general diary entry that was filed by the Rapid Action Force. The document reveals that RAF personnel did fire anti-riot guns loaded with plastic pellets twice on the directions of a DCP of the Delhi police while trying to disperse protesters. This is part of a series of stories that we've been doing on pellet guns that nail the Delhi government's claim that no pellet guns were fired. Take a look at this special report.
9: The Delhi police vehemently denied the use of pellet guns during the crackdown on protests against NEET paper leak on July 20th. After tracking down multiple victims of pellet gun firing, India Today has now accessed documents that bust the police claims. An official general diary entry of the Rapid Action Force is now at the heart of the pellet gun controversy. The diary reveals that Rapid Action Force personnel fired anti-riot guns twice on the directions of a Delhi police DCP during the CJP-led Parliament March. The same entry records the use of 55 non-electric shells, 15 electric shells, 5 tear smoke grenades and 2 rounds from anti-riot guns loaded with plastic pellets. An anti-riot gun is not a conventional pellet gun, but it is a less lethal crowd control weapon capable of firing plastic pellet cartridges that disperse into multiple projectiles on impact. Although classified as less lethal, anti-riot guns can still cause serious injuries, especially if fired at close range or if pellets strike sensitive areas like the eyes or head. That's why their use is governed by strict crowd control protocols. The revelation comes even as the police are yet to admit the use of pellet guns. Delhi police had maintained that no pellet guns were used during the July 20 protests and had described reports of pellet gun use as false. But the diary records that anti-riot guns were used on July 20th and that Rapid Action Force personnel fired anti-riot guns twice during the crowd control operation at Jantar Mantar. Even though several protesters reported pellet injuries, one of them, 19-year-old Sahil Lochab, suffered devastating injuries and risks losing vision in one eye. Former IPS officer Yashovardhan Jha Azad and 2 victims have moved to Supreme Court seeking a ban on the use of pellet guns on civilian protesters. Meanwhile, the investigation has widened. Delhi police say facial recognition analysis of CCTV footage has identified 2,873 people with criminal backgrounds, including 989 with serious criminal records, who infiltrated the protests. The list includes 101 accused in murder cases, 62 accused in attempt to murder cases, 284 accused in dacoity and robbery cases, 61 accused in rape cases, 6 accused under the POCSO Act, 25 accused in molestation cases, 229 accused under the Arms Act, and 67 accused in NDPS cases. Meanwhile, the Supreme Court on Tuesday ordered no coercive action should be taken against protesters, but made it clear that the protection would not extend to those with criminal records. The questions are mounting. If anti-riot guns firing plastic pellets were used, why was it denied? As the Rapid Action Force probes its own actions, the spotlight is now firmly on Delhi police. With Arvind Ojha in Delhi, Bureau Report, India Today.
0: So let's raise the big questions. Do the police have rules for pellet gun use? Is this a bid to cover up use of pellets? Should the Delhi police come clean? And do we need a nationwide ban on the use of pellet guns? Should there be a ban on pellet guns? Joining me now, Yashovardhan Azad, former IPS Special Director who's filed that case in the Supreme Court. Kamal Kant Sharma, Inspector General Police at Central Reserve Police Force, will hopefully be joining us. And Tanveer Ahmed Mir, Advocate Supreme Court, is with us. Let's come to you, Yashovardhan Azad, because you're the one who, along with two of those who have been allegedly hit by the pellet guns, have gone to the Supreme Court saying you want a total ban on pellet gun use in such protests. Now, there will be those who will say such a total ban is not possible because a situation could well arise that spirals out of control, and this is seen as one way of crowd control. How do you respond?
10: Rajdeep, in none of the developed democracies, pellet guns are used. There is a graded option in the standard operating procedure where a number of other measures are there, and these are the non-lethal measures which can easily be used. This was used in Kashmir in a specific situation in 2010 and 2016. But you know the uproar which took place, and the United Nations, you know, Watch Human Rights Committee said about it. 6,000 plus people were injured. There were grave cases, you know, with huge damage to the eye, and the AIMS doctors were flown from there. There is no case for use of pellet guns in a democracy, and that also for crowd control. For civilian crowd control measures, the weapons are given. The SOP has already been devised that you have water cannons, you have tear smokes, you have bloody charge. And this is supposed to be a second last resort for use in crowd control cases.
0: So are you calling for a complete ban, or are you saying you use it only in an emergency situation? Because that is the key. Because in your petition before the court, you seem to be calling for a complete ban on the use of pellet guns. There will be police officers who will say, look, there may be extraordinary circumstances where we have to use it. Can there be a caveat?
10: There are no extraordinary circumstances where you need to use it, because you have an array of other kind of weapons which can be used. These are non-lethal weapons. See, the problem here is very, very specific. When you are using a civilian crowd control weapon in a democracy, it has to be directed in such a manner that it is absolutely pinpoint. So even if you're doing a firing, it has to be below the waist, because the crowd is not your enemy. You're supposed to manage the crowd. What happens in the case of a pellet gun shot is it releases a metallic spray. It is not pointed. It can go to the eye, it can go to the leg, it can go anywhere. This kind of a spray is not target-oriented, but has an area effect. And that is why it is extremely dangerous. Use any other weapon, but ban pellet gun. And you have seen what has happened. Somebody has lost his eye. And these particular cases, the two people who have been with me in filing this petition, and thanks to Vrinda Govar, the eminent lawyer, who agreed to file it for us, you have seen the impact. That is why we have also asked for a compensation, which is lifelong, because the damage caused is immense. And that is why it cannot do with 50 lakhs or 60 lakhs, but for the whole life.
0: Okay, let me come to you, Tanveer Ahmed Mir, because let's look at the law. The Bharatiya Nagarik Suraksha Sanhita 2023, Section 149 permits the district magistrate or any authorized executive magistrate to seek the assistance of the armed forces where an assembly cannot otherwise be dispersed. It is necessary for public security. It further requires that the armed forces use as little force and do as little injury to person and property as may be consistent with dispersing this assembly. There's no specific mention here of pellet guns. Am I to understand, therefore, that the use of pellet guns prima facie does not fit in within the law when it comes to crowd control?
11: Well, without any doubt, Rajdeep, the statute in itself will not ever provide the state and the police machinery to use any kind of weapons which can cause permanent deprivation of your vital organs, including your eyes. Mm-hmm. And the breach here, most unfortunately, as we see, is on the higher police officers within the Delhi police, and who seem to, have just abided and, licked to the toes of the bureaucrats or somebody in the government telling them that even if these are young kids protesting on very genuine issues, but at the slightest provocation, and even if otherwise, you use the maximum force to teach the commoners and young students a lesson of their life. Now, think about a person who would have suffered such massive injuries. And even if he's there protesting in terms of his guaranteed constitutional rights, let's not forget that Honorable Supreme Court today said that this was a peaceful protest, and the element of protest is the bedrock of any democracy. If we quell protest, then we are killing the democracy itself. I have a different problem.
0: No, but the Supreme Court also said, hold on, sir. That's a partial reading. The same Supreme Court, while saying that it is completely legitimate and constitutional to have peaceful protests, also put a rider, a caveat, that if the protests turn violent, then the police has the right to respond accordingly. And in fact, they have even allowed the family members of police of personnel who were injured to also be part of the petition, that they must also be heard. The police personnel who were injured in the protest can also have a claim.
11: Well, wherever there is a protest and, some clash happens, there's bound to be injuries here and there. The question is that this is the state against the citizen. Now, if you have used pellet guns, in terms of pictures that you are just showing on the screen, I would say, as a lawyer, as a law-abiding citizen, that the liability to pay the compensation should be on the ACPs, the DCPs, the commissioner in personal capacity. And this cannot be put on the state. Here are police officers. They know what they are dealing with. If they use lethal weapons, like in United States of America, any kind of compensatory damages claim first comes on the cops in their personal capacity. Whether it is Mr. Lamba or somebody, who indulge in some atrocious activities which have now been brought to the notice of honorable judges in a petition in Delhi High Court and in Supreme Court, let the liability come on the cops in terms of attachment of their personal salaries, their gratuity.
0: And what happens, I repeat, what happens to the policemen who get injured? Do they have any protection or not?
11: Insofar as police is taken, if they have been injured, they are well within their rights to register cases. The cops do have the power of law and the statute behind them. The question is, do the cops have the right to use such lethal weapons in the face of ordinary citizens, which makes you lose your eyesight permanently? Look at the face of the gentleman. Way back in 2010, we even today see young girls, 14 at that time, both the eyes gone. if this person loses his eyesight, what is his future in his life? Who will compensate?
0: Okay.
11: Are we going to Government of India to compensate with trigger happy cops going scot-free all their lives, every time, each time? Why?
0: Okay, you made your point. Let Yashovardhan Azad respond. Yes, Mr. Azad.
10: Yeah, Rajdeep, there are two different issues. The case, you know, there was violence against the police accepted. Mm-hmm. There are 118 mm-hmm. policemen injured. They were dragged to the bushes. Public property was damaged. Each one of those gundas should be definitely brought to book. What I'm talking about is the unprofessional conduct on behalf of the police in certain cases and the use of pellet guns per se for control of crowds. What mm-hmm. I'm saying is that the use of pellet guns in a democracy should not be allowed. It's not used in any developed democracy because there are other weapons which are sufficient. During our
0: let me stop you for a moment, then you can respond. Because an SOP that was issued to the Delhi Police Commissioner in 2011 examined several less lethal crowd control options, including plastic bullets, net guns, laser dazzlers, pepper ball launchers, tear gas shells, stingers, and dye markers. You're saying all of this should have been explored. You cannot give the instructions that the Delhi police, that the DCP gave to use pellet guns on despite the provocation on the protesters. Am I correct?
10: The problem is that in 1982, I used rubber bullets as a specie whore. That's right. The problem is that the pellet guns usage has not been banned. In 2010 and 2016, when the pellet guns were used in Jammu and Kashmir, there was an uproar. What I'm saying is, suppose that was used for a situation in the insurgency. Today, we are better equipped. We have better weapons, all these graded weapons. Yet in 2016, the MHA developed a standard SOP for using pellet guns and mm-hmm. said there were 3 days training were being given. My contention is we don't need pellet guns used for crowd law and order situations here because you have an array of other weapons which are safer
0: So who is accountable then, Mr. Azad? Is it the DCP who issued instructions or how did the DCP... I mean, is the chain of command very clear that this is the DCP who has to be held accountable for the use or would he have got orders from someone else? Let's get very clear because Delhi police on day one denied the use of pellet guns. They said no pellet guns have been used.
10: Yeah,
0: and that lie has been busted. That was a lie, a bald lie.
10: No. Yeah, but let me tell you, Delhi police does not have pellet guns in its arsenal. The RAF, which is under the CRPF, has it. Now, Delhi police...
0: Yeah, that was being too clever by half. The Delhi police was being too clever by half. The instructions were issued by the DCP.
10: Absolutely. That's what I'm saying. But what happens on ground is the operation control is with the Delhi police. And therefore, the DCP, who's in charge of the situation on the spot, has the authority or the command to fire these weapons. Now, there should be an inquiry. What was the situation at that particular time? Was it so overwhelming? Was the police in a corner? Was the police being attacked that the pellet guns were used? Because it was not banned. What I'm saying is ban it per se. It is not something that has to be used. Use other weapons.
0: Okay, you're saying ban it, use other weapons. Final word from you, Tanveer Ahmed Mir. Should the Supreme Court then lay down binding guidelines on graded use of force, similar to guidelines in cases of custodial violence or encounter killing? Should we be very clear that the court will have to now give very clear direction? Otherwise, the ambiguity is being exploited at times, as we've seen on what happened on the 20th of July.
11: Well, the court... most respectfully should pass an order that, you know, the authorities who were responsible for using these lethal weapons should be, first put to criminal prosecution by registering FIRs against them. Let the state investigate the cases against the cops as well. Because if the cops are going to use lethal weapons, that is going to lead deprivation of eyes, ear, somebody will go blind. According to me, you have committed very serious criminal offences. You are not empowered in crowd dispersals to, you know, blind a protester by any stretch of imagination.
0: Okay. Let's leave it there. I think we've had two strong, clear voices. I hope those in authority are listening. Those images clearly were frightening, and those images have indeed struck a chord across the country. Thank you both very much for joining me here on the news today. Now, the Jantar Mantar protests over the last fortnight and more over the neat paper leaks had many faces. One of them was a young man who never went to school, is a daily laborer, now runs a small little ice ki dukan, barf ki dukan, but spoke on democracy with such vigor, its strength and flaws, that he has taken the internet by storm. Mohammed Irfan, in an interview to Lallan Top's reporter Rajat Pandey, spoke passionately about why the need, the right to dissent should be part of democracy. He spoke with rare clarity of mind and depth of a scholar, which has won much admiration. He lives in a small slum colony, but he knows the constitution better than most. I met him yesterday in the Lallan Top studios, and to be honest, it was a bit of a fan moment for me. Listen in to someone who showed the power of the ordinary citizen. Take a look.
12: व्यवस्था में ना पढ़े लिखो का ही जीवन सवरा है इस पे इतना ही मत अभी भी ग्रामीण भारत में जीवन नरक है हम किसी के पैसे पे नहीं पढ़ रहे हम देश के कार्यदाता हैं लेकिन सिस्टम के सताए हुए हैं हम सब की बात होती है हमारी बात नहीं होती क्योंकि हमें बांट दिया जाता है धर्म जाति और राजनीति में
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0: 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small ice shop owner who lives in a jhuki jhopri but came to Jantar Mantar and spoke about democracy or Loktantra with such power that he's become a digital sensation to the point where Rahul Gandhi today visited his jhuki near Delhi. And he is with us here in the Lallan Top studio.
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And dissent is not, repeat, not anti-national. Okay, let's take a break at this point. When we return, fresh monsoon damage puts infrastructure under scrutiny. In Dehradun, the approach road to a newly built bridge over the river has collapsed after heavy rain, cutting off a key route. Detailed story after a short break.

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0: 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So you'll never miss a beat. Just sit back and listen.

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0: Welcome back. Let's take a look at what is our other big story, our ground report today, because monsoon mayhem continues across several parts of the country. The approach route to a newly built bridge over the Tones River in Dehradun has caved in following torrential rain, cutting off a crucial area between rural areas and the state capital of Uttarakhand. While the Uttarakhand government insists the bridge itself is intact, the incident has once again raised questions over the quality of infrastructure being used in several bridges across the country. Tonight's ground report from Dehradun.
1: Torrential rain has triggered a major infrastructure scare in Dehradun. The approach road to a newly constructed bridge over the Tones River in Premnagar caved in after heavy rainfall, disrupting connectivity between several rural areas and the state capital. No vehicles were passing through when the ground gave way, averting what could have been a major tragedy.
2: This bridge took almost 1 year to complete. It almost costed 16 crore rupees and could not stand for 16 days. This is the first rainfall that this bridge was observing, and so far it is constructed on the famous Tones River, which is flowing in spate.
1: The incident has sparked outrage among residents. The bridge was opened just 17 days ago. It was built after an older bridge was washed away last year. With the route shut again, villagers are now forced to take long detours to reach Dehradun.
3: बस ये सरकार ने क्या भ्रष्टाचार कर रखा है कुछ समझ नहीं आता है. 16 करोड़ लगा के 16 करोड़ में से 16 लाख भी मुझे नहीं लगता कि इसमें लगे होंगे.
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8: Pull nahi dhasa hai, uski approach road jo hai wo kuch usme gadda ho gaya hai, wahan se jo mitti thi wo beh gayi hai ya dhas gayi hai, to usko theek kiya ja raha hai.
1: Officials are inspecting the site even as repair work continues. What exactly caused the road cave-in remains to be ascertained. Bureau Report, India Today.
0: Let's turn from there to tonight's Get Real India story, which comes from Panipat, where a shocking case of alleged medical negligence has emerged. A woman admitted for treatment of a fractured leg died after undergoing an unauthorized heart stent procedure. The family has accused the hospital of forging consent documents, withholding information. Tonight's Get Real India story from Panipat in Haryana.
9: In Haryana's Panipat, a family's search for treatment ended in tragedy. 42-year-old Guddi Devi was admitted to a private hospital after suffering a leg fracture. But soon after, she died after allegedly undergoing an unauthorized heart stent procedure. Her family has alleged that they were never informed about any heart procedure and kept completely in the dark until she died during treatment.
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9: When the family questioned the hospital administration, they claimed that they were threatened rather than given answers.
10: डेथ के बाद बार बार मेरे साथ आ रहे थे, कह रहे सेटलमेंट कर लो। मैंने कहा मुझे नहीं सेटलमेंट करनी है। उन्होंने मुझसे बोला कि जो तुम्हें करना हो कर लो, अगर तुम्हें समझौता करना हो तो कर लो।
9: The family has filed a police complaint accusing the hospital and doctors of negligence and fraud. Police have registered an FIR against the doctors and said that a post-mortem will determine the cause of death. As Guddi Devi's family demands accountability, the case is another grim reminder of the human cost of medical negligence. Bureau Report, India Today.
0: Well, we've had a few depressing stories today. Let's end with something brighter. A real story of hope in this wonderful country. Our good news today story, from selling her house to fund her training to today standing atop the Commonwealth Games podium. India's Sharmila Dhankar has scripted an extraordinary story of grit and determination while clinching gold in the women's para shot put event with a season best throw of 9.81 meters. Her triumph is not just a sporting milestone, but the culmination of years of personal struggle, sacrifice and perseverance. Here's Deshraj Singh's report on India's Paralympic winner at the Commonwealth Games.
13: Sharmila Dhankar strikes gold at the Commonwealth Games in Glasgow. She won the para shot put F57 event with a season best throw of 9.81 meters. Sharmila's family in Rewari erupted in joy when they saw her on the podium.
14: बहुत अच्छा लगा है, इतने सालों बाद मेडल आया है, गोल्ड मेडल बहुत अच्छा लग रहा है। बहुत संघर्ष किया है मैंने, बहुत ज्यादा 6-7 साल जाके अब मेडल आया है। मेरे को बहुत अच्छा लगा, बहुत खुश हुई थी, नाची कूदी बहुत अच्छा किया मैंने, पटाखे वगैरह सब कुछ चलाए थे, बहुत खुश हुए थे।
13: The success on global stage has come after years of struggle for Sharmila. She contracted polio at the age of 2. At the age of 26, her husband left her. She later married Ajit, who encouraged her to pursue para-athletics. In 2023, she had to sell her house to fund her training. But Sharmila did not give up on her dreams. The Commonwealth Games gold is recognition for her years of hard work. With Deshraj Singh, Bureau Report, India Today.
0: Great story. Well done, Sharmila Dhankar. Well done to all our Paralympics. Thanks for watching. Stay well, stay safe. Good night, Shubhratri. Jai Hind, Namaskar. That was the news without the noise. It's still possible in India. Bye for now.
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0: Good evening, you're watching India First. I'm Gaurav Sawant. Breaking news coming in on India First. The Cockroach Janata Party has threatened to relaunch its agitation. They have warned that they will resume their nationwide protests to protect the students and the protesters. The Cockroach Janata Party in a statement has said this in response to the Supreme Court interim order earlier today. The Chief Justice of India-led bench, they said that FIRs will stay. They, of course, said there would be no coercive action that will be taken against students. However, let me take you through what the CJP spokesperson Saurabh Das has just put out on social media on this issue. The Cockroach Janata Party says the interim order passed by the Supreme Court must ring alarm bells across the country, in particular, Direction number 4. Direction number 4 permits the government to proceed with existing FIRs and carry out investigations. According to the Cockroach Janata Party, this raises extremely serious concerns. This direction stands in direct contradiction to the solemn assurance and guarantees extended by the government to the youth of this nation on the 25th of July 2026. According to the Cockroach Janata Party, that FIRs would be withdrawn and that no protester would be directly or indirectly targeted for participating in the peaceful movement. Now, the Cockroach Janata Party in the statement goes on to say that we now have a credible apprehension that the government of India and BJP-ruled states may seek to use and weaponize this order of the bench led by Chief Justice of India Suryakant to continue with the FIRs against individual protesters and subject them to great harassment. And this was precisely our concern from day one, that courts could be used directly or indirectly to achieve political ends by targeting what the Cockroach Janata Party describes as peaceful dissent. Equally troubling is the fact that the interim order was not opposed by the government's lawyers, despite the central government being fully aware that talks slash assurances with the CJP had continued until as recently as late last night, and that a solemn agreement had been already arrived at on the 25th of July. The court's uninformed order. The Cockroach Janata Party says the court's uninformed order is therefore wholly unacceptable. A Supreme Court order is unacceptable to the Cockroach Janata Party. Listen into Saurabh Das before I get you more of the story.
1: देखिए सुप्रीम कोर्ट अगर कुछ युवाओं के हित में कर रही है तो हम वेलकम करते हैं ऐसे ऑर्डर्स को या जजमेंट्स को लेकिन सुप्रीम कोर्ट जो कर रही है वो अपने तरीके से कर रही है अपने आइडिया के हिसाब से कर रही 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
0: 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Because this comes at a time when initially the Assam government, then Bihar government and now Maharashtra government, they've already announced withdrawal of FIRs.
2: Gaurav, the CJP fears or they are concerned that this particular Supreme Court order could be actually used by the state, more so by the Bharatiya Janata Party or the NDA-ruled states to carry on and go ahead with the legal cases that have been filed against or charges that have been pressed against the student protesters during the July 20th and the following protest. And I did speak to the leadership within the CJP. They are saying that, the handing over of the FIRs and the detail of the legal action against the protesters was supposed to end to their core team was supposed to be done by today. That has not happened. There is apparent delay on part of the officers in handing that out, the list of FIRs, and this could be actually used as an excuse that the matter is sub judice, and that is why the CJP is suggesting that they could, if this particular issue is not resolved, they could go on to start another agitation, because they do not want the protesters who believed and had faith in the CJP leadership and the government's understanding with the CJP as well. They don't want these protesters to suffer. And that is why this step is being taken, and a statement of this sort is being given. However,
0: is there a change in stance, Amit? Amit, is there a change in stance? Because earlier, it was very clear that there would be no coercive action taken against peaceful protesters. But those who were in violation of the law of the land, or those with criminal antecedents, those who were targeting security forces, are the CJP representatives demanding withdrawal of FIR even against them?
2: Gaurav, they have not distinguished this or that. They are saying that the FIRs against the protesters should be withdrawn. The government had agreed to it. There was an understanding between the CJP and the government representatives, and there is no reason to backtrack on it. That's what CJP is saying. And if you go by, you know, the logic of it, there have been several instances in the past as well where such legal cases have been completely dropped, withdrawn of several agitations in India's history. And that's what CJP is also pointing out at, that if the government has already reasoned understanding with the protesters, why use any Supreme Court order to say that this particular issue is sub judice? And that is why this problem might just crop up. However, if states after states keep on, releasing those orders as the Home Department of Bihar did last night, possibly we could reach a situation where this confrontation can get over. But there's a bigger fear, more so specifically for Delhi protests, where we saw, a lot of students, a lot of protesters and people from the civil society coming up. So they believe that this particular Supreme Court order should not be used, interim order rather, should not be used as an excuse to declare it as sub judice, and hence use it as an excuse to for Delhi police to carry forward their legal action. Back to you.
0: Keep tracking that story, Amit. I will come back to you for more. For the moment, Amit Bharadwaj in Delhi. Many thanks. The Supreme Court today stepped in to draw that line between the right to protest and the rule of law. The Supreme Court called for an independent, fair, transparent, scientific and evidence-based inquiry, both into excesses by the police or alleged excesses by the police and alleged excesses against the security forces during the student protest. After Assam and Bihar, even the Maharashtra government, incidentally, has withdrawn cases against students. The Supreme Court stayed coercive action against peaceful protesters across the country and directed the release of detained students, but those with no criminal background. The Supreme Court has made one thing equally clear. There will be no blanket immunity, and this means protection will not extend to those with criminal antecedents, those who are seen on camera targeting security forces. States have been permitted to register FIR on incidents of violence. The court directed the government to ensure personal data of protesters is not made public. The Supreme Court order comes even as one of the biggest controversies surrounding the July 20 crackdown in Delhi escalates. For 8 days, police maintained that claims of the use of pellet guns against protesters were false and misleading. But India Today has now accessed an official police record that confirms the use of anti-riot guns firing non-lethal plastic pellets during the protest crackdown. The document in question is actually a GD entry or a general diary entry recorded at the Parliament Street Police Station on the 22nd of July, based on information provided by a deputy commandant of the Rapid Action Force, the RAF. Now, according to the diary, RAF personnel who were deployed in Zone 1 of the Jantar Mantar protest area, along with the Deputy Commissioner of Delhi Police. During the July 20 Sansad Chalo March, the entry states that on the directions of the police, RAF personnel fired 55 non-electrical shells, 15 electrical shells, 5 tear smoke grenades, 2 rounds from the anti-riot gun and 2 rounds of the non-lethal plastic pellets while attempting to control the crowd. Officials say that these are plastic pellets, not metal pellets, and that each round contains 4 plastic projectiles designed for crowd control as sanctioned by law, according to the police. They maintain that these are categorized as less lethal munition and are different from conventional metal pellets that penetrate the body. At the same time, Delhi Police has defended its action, claiming facial recognition analysis identified 2,873 people with criminal antecedents at the protest site, including over 100 linked to very serious offences, including being accused in murder, attempt to murder, rape and molestation cases. The Delhi Police insist force was used only after repeated warnings were issued, multiple barricades were breached and personnel were attacked. I get you more in this report.
3: The Delhi police vehemently denied the use of pellet guns during the crackdown on protests against NEET paper leak on July 20th. After tracking down multiple victims of pellet gun firing, India Today has now accessed documents that bust the police claims. An official general diary entry of the Rapid Action Force is now at the heart of the pellet gun controversy. The diary reveals that Rapid Action Force personnel fired anti-riot guns twice on the directions of a Delhi Police DCP during the CJP-led Parliament March. The same entry records the use of 55 non-electric shells, 15 electric shells, 5 tear smoke grenades and 2 rounds from anti-riot guns loaded with plastic pellets. An anti-riot gun is not a conventional pellet gun, but it is a less lethal crowd control weapon capable of firing plastic pellet cartridges that disperse into multiple projectiles on impact. Although classified as less lethal, anti-riot guns can still cause serious injuries, especially if fired at close range or if pellets strike sensitive areas like the eyes or head. That's why their use is governed by strict crowd control protocols. The revelation comes even as the police are yet to admit the use of pellet guns. Delhi police had maintained that no pellet guns were used during the July 20 protests and had described reports of pellet gun use as false. But the diary records that anti-riot guns were used on July 20th and that Rapid Action Force personnel fired anti-riot guns twice during the crowd control operation at Jantar Mantar. Even though several protesters reported pellet injuries, one of them, 19-year-old Sahil Lochab, suffered devastating injuries and risks losing vision in one eye. Former IPS officer Yashovardhan Jha Azad and 2 victims have moved to Supreme Court seeking a ban on the use of pellet guns on civilian protesters. Meanwhile, the investigation has widened. Delhi police say facial recognition analysis of CCTV footage has identified 2,873 people with criminal backgrounds, including 989 with serious criminal records, who infiltrated the protests. The list includes 101 accused in murder cases, 62 accused in attempt to murder cases, 284 accused in dacoity and robbery cases, 61 accused in rape cases, 6 accused under the POXO Act, 25 accused in molestation cases, 229 accused under the Arms Act, and 67 accused in NDPS cases. Meanwhile, the Supreme Court on Tuesday ordered no coercive action should be taken against protesters, but made it clear that the protection would not extend to those with criminal records. The questions are mounting. If anti-riot guns firing plastic pellets were used, why was it denied? As the Rapid Action Force probes its own actions, the spotlight is now firmly on Delhi police. With Arvind Ojha in Delhi, Bureau Report, India Today.
0: So the spotlight very firmly on the security forces, and this entire pellet gun controversy started on the 20th of July. Thousands of protesters were marching towards from Jantar Mantar towards the parliament during the NEET paper leak protests. Now, the march ended in violent clashes with the police. Several people were injured. Several protesters were later hospitalized, including some with injuries caused prima facie that appeared to be pellet gun injuries. 24 hours later, on the 21st of July, Delhi police denied allegations of the use of pellet guns. Now, responding to claims made by the Cockroach Janata Party, police described reports of pellet gun use as completely false and misleading. However, on the 23rd of July, doctors at Delhi's Safdarjung Hospital documented a journalist injured while covering the protest suffered 26 small round wounds that appeared to be consistent with pellets striking his body. Then the very next day, 24th of July, the issue exploded politically. Leader of opposition in Lok Sabha, in Parliament, Rahul Gandhi, accused the government of misleading the country on the alleged use of pellet guns. The same day, RAF, the Rapid Action Force, initiated an internal inquiry, internal verification process into allegations that one of their personnel had apparently or allegedly used disproportionate force during these protests. Again, on the 24th of July, India Today accessed medical records and documented injuries that pointed to a use of pellet guns during the crackdown. The matter reached the Supreme Court on the 27th of July. Former Intelligence Bureau Special Director Yashovardhan Azad approached the Apex Court seeking a ban on the use of pellet guns for crowd control, arguing that despite being classified as less lethal weapons, they can cause serious, at times permanent injuries. And today, the controversy has taken a fresh turn. India Today has accessed a GD entry, a general diary entry at the Parliament Street Police Station. The entry records that RAF fired two rounds from an anti-riot gun on the directions of the Delhi police during the July 20 clashes. Now, the pellet gun controversy is not new. In 2016, for example, there was a huge controversy around the use of pellet guns, which incidentally had been introduced as non-lethal riot control weapons post the 2010 Kashmir stone pelting violence. The Union Ministry of Home Affairs then constituted a 7-member committee, an expert panel headed by TVSN Prasad on the use of non-lethal weapons like the pellet guns. The committee recommended that pellet guns should be used only in the rarest of rare cases of crowd control. Use of other non-lethal weapons for crowd control, like chili grenades, was recommended. Also, the use of power shells and other non-lethal ammunition, like stun guns or stun-lac cells, that was recommended. The use of long-range acoustic device, or LARD. Now, an acoustic device is mounted on an automobile and has a very, very huge penetrating sound, which creates a deafening noise and it stuns protesters, though very briefly. It was used in Jammu and Kashmir, especially in Kashmir Valley, but not very successfully. Tear gas shells, the recommendation was that they should not be metal ball bearings, but they should be made of plastic, so that even if it's fired, it does not penetrate the body, it does not cause permanent damage, it just dissuades an individual from being in a restricted area. Also, the stun guns that grenades that are fired, or the canisters that are fired, should be made of plastic and not metal, so that they cannot be picked up once again and hurled back. Also, the change of gas and tear gas shells to make it more effective. Chili grenades could be used. There are very clear rules of engagement, and I want to bring you those rules of engagement. According to the Bharatiya Nagarik Suraksha Sanhita, or the BNSS 2023, under section 148 of the BNSS, an executive magistrate or the officer in charge of a police station, or in their absence, a police officer not below the rank of a sub-inspector, may command an unlawful assembly or an assembly of 5 or more persons likely to cause disturbance of public peace to disperse from an area. If the assembly does not disperse, the officer may disperse that assembly by use of force. If necessary, arrest and confine those forming part of that gathering. Then there is Section 149 that permits the district magistrate or an authorized executive magistrate or equivalent to seek the assistance of armed personnel where the assembly cannot otherwise be dispersed and it is necessary for public security to disperse them. The law further requires that armed forces use as little force and do as little injury to a person or property as may be consistent with dispersing the assembly. The question we ask here on India First, were the rules of engagement followed in Delhi and in Bihar? Did the police have no alternative but to use the pellet gun in Delhi or bring out an assault rifle, an AK-47 in Bihar? Or was this a very clear case of excessive use of force? Joining me on India First, Vikram Singh, former Director General of Police and a security expert. Jayanand Dahadra is an advocate at the Supreme Court. Adil Singh Boparai, national spokesperson of the Congress Party. And Tuhin Sinha represents the Bharatiya Janata Party. And I want to begin by asking Dr. Vikram Singh, as somebody who's handled crowd control, riots, riot-like situation, protests. Mr. Vikram Singh, was the use of pellet guns justified or unjustified? Was it excessive use of force in Delhi, in your appreciation?
4: Good evening, Gaurav ji and gentlemen. You, in your opening remarks, have very lucidly explained the various provisions of the BNSS sections 148 to 151 and also the basic philosophy.
0: Sir, give me a moment as we re-establish that link with you. Tuhin Sinha, the Supreme Court today observed it was completely a peaceful protest by students raising demands. Such a protest is permissible and protected under the Constitution. Sir, does this observation demolish the grounds for use of pellet guns in Delhi and an assault rifle in Bihar?
5: Well, good evening, Gaurav. Good evening, everybody. You know, the Honorable Supreme Court has also highlighted, you know, that 2,900 people with criminal antecedents were a part of the student protest. Now, you know, the parliament debate is going on, and I was very carefully listening to the opposition speakers. There are at least half a dozen of them who have spoken till now. Not one of them has condemned the participation of 100 people facing murder charges in the protest. You know, so that's the reality of this opposition. Now, did we not allow the peaceful protest? Of course, the peaceful protest went on for a good 1 month, more than a month. You know, in fact, all those people who have been accusing Modi ji of being a Hitler and whatnot should basically, you know, be honest today in admitting that for more than a month, these protests had gone on very peacefully. Problem started last Monday when they tried to barge into parliament, you know, when the parliament was in session. And then, you know, the 56-year-old youth leader tried to hijack the movement. But having said that, you know, I still believe in the two important questions which you have asked. Okay. Regarding Sivan, prompt action was taken. In fact, the constable who has used AK-47 was suspended. An investigation is underway, and at the same time, it has been categorically explained that not a single person has been injured due to AK-47 usage. Now, when it comes to Delhi, you know, again, I'm sure the investigation is underway. Mr. Okay. Singh will explain the technicalities of the usage of pellet gun. But I think, you know, one also needs to be a little pragmatic over here. The term should be unprovoked violence from either side, because we have seen journalists getting beaten up. We have seen RAF guns being dragged and, you know, pushed and beaten up.
0: Let me get Adil Singh Boparai to respond to that. Adil Singh Boparai, more than 200 policemen have also been injured. Police reports that Tuhin Sinha also speak of more than 2,700 individuals with criminal antecedents in the crowd. Public and private property was vandalized. The BJP accuses the Congress, sir, of giving cover fire to vandals and arsonists.
6: Why is Mr. Modi treating the youth of this country like terrorists? I think that is the moot point. Why is he treating them like enemies of the state? I can't recall any democratic country using pellet guns on its youth. using electric batons, using lathis studded with nails, using rubber bullets. Young persons have lost their lives. They're grievously injured. Whom is the BJP trying to fool? And look at the arrogance of the BJP spokesperson. One would have imagined that after the fact that they've had to eat humble pie, they would show some degree of restraint. But look at the arrogance of the BJP spokesperson. They unabashedly continue with their lies. I have the Supreme Court order before me. Where is the Chief Justice of India said that 200 people with murder charges? What kind of utter gibberish is the BJP talking? It's time that their WhatsApp propaganda ceases. India okay. has changed. The youth have realized. The BJP for the past 12 years, using their propaganda tools, have sowed the seeds of discord in this society. But finally, India has woken up. Point number okay. one. Point number two, if the Home Minister doesn't come out and clarify, then as an ordinary citizen, perhaps it is safe to presume that all this had his approval.
0: Fair enough. Let me get Jayanand Dehadrae.
6: Home Minister.
0: Okay. Fair enough. Let's take this point by point. No blanket immunity for stone pelters, vandals, arsonists in that Supreme Court order. But is this, you know, you heard both the Congress side, you heard the BJP spokesperson. We could only partially hear Dr. Vikram Singh, and I'll come back to him. But can protesters take the plea that some targeted the police, went targeted, and you just heard the Kokrut Janta Party say, withdraw all FIRs against all protesters or the protests start again?
7: Gaurav, good evening. With all due respect to my fellow member at the bar, I disagree with him quite vehemently. I stand staunchly with the Delhi police. Look at their predicament, Gaurav. They are, it's damned if you do, damned if you don't. You had about 75,000 unpredictable individuals. This was a very large gathering in the most sensitive part of Delhi, out of which you rightly pointed out that there were about 2,800 individuals with very serious criminal antecedents in their midst. The entire protest, we keep saying peaceful protest, but the fact is, of course, all of us support a peaceful protest and dissent. It is a constitutionally protected right. But what happened in the last few days of that protest was for all of us to see there was massive stone pelting against members of the police and the security apparatus. There was stone pelting. I mean, there was stone pelting. You had visuals of policemen grievously injured, and that entire situation was like a tinderbox, Gaurav. It could have turned into a major riot, and then God alone knows how many people would have perhaps perished in the ensuing stampede that could have taken place, and much okay. worse could have happened. And let's not forget, this is in the heart of Delhi, where Parliament was only a stone's throw away. So now, what is the Delhi police faced with? You have this marauding mob. Now, there is no way, Gaurav, to identify when there is a marauding mob with masks and other things to identify, all right, this person could have serious criminal antecedents. No, this person could be a student. When passions run high, you have to take steps to control the aggression of the crowd. And what did the Delhi yes. police do? They did it in a graduated, they escalated it in a gradual manner. First, okay. you had barricades. They broke through the barricades. Thereafter, you had a lathi charge. It didn't deter them. Then you threw, tear gas. That didn't deter them. Then finally, you used non-lethal methods to disperse the crowd. So okay. this is extremely unfair. I just want to say one last thing, Gaurav. It is very easy for myself included, for all of us to sit in an air-conditioned room and to pontificate and to advise the Delhi police as to what they should ideally have done when the situation was going out of hand. Suppose it would have gone out of hand and there were instances of arson, police vans being burnt, all of Connaught Place would have been set on fire. Then what would have happened? Then we would have abused the okay. Delhi police and said, you people are completely incompetent. You should have controlled the crowd. So this is
0: I'll
7: very convenient.
0: And Mr. Boparai to respond to this.
7: I'll come back to you
0: I want to bring Boparai, in Dr. Vikram
7: on
0: Singh.
7: On Supreme Court, okay. I just wanted to say, on the Honorable Supreme Court, because Adil said something very interesting. He said, look, there is a Supreme Court order now. I just want to clarify this for your audience. The Honorable Supreme Court, Gaurav, has said nothing out of the ordinary. They have upheld the law. They have not said there will be amnesty for anybody who's committed a crime. So whether you're a protester, student, etc., it doesn't matter. If there is evidence available, videography is available to show that you have resorted to violence, broken things, stolen things, set things on fire, attacked policemen, okay, you will be charged. And that is the right thing the Honorable Supreme Court has done.
0: Fair enough, but Adil Singh Boparai, is there merit in the criticism that the Congress, to target the government, is giving cover fire even to those who vandalized police vehicles, vandalized buses, public and private property, whether in Delhi or in Bihar or elsewhere, sir?
6: Gaurav, I don't think even the BJP is trying to defend or justify the use of pellet guns. I don't think any person, even the staunchest supporter of the BJP, will justify using pellet guns on young boys and girls. One of them was a 32-year-old executive. Some of them were students. One was a 25-year-old MBA graduate. So I don't think, let's get this out of our way. The use of force was disproportionate. The Delhi police and, in fact, the petitioners before the Supreme Court, and this is what the Supreme Court has said, has made out a compelling case of police excesses. The point is not that. The point today is on political accountability for the use of this disproportionate force. Now, coming to my moot point, is it that the Home Minister authorized the use of pellet guns? Is it that the Home Minister authorized the use of rubber bullets? Is it the Home Minister who authorized the use of lathis studded with nails? I think this is where the BJP government has to come out and clarify. And finally, please understand, the government and their supporters, and I say this respectfully, the government and their supporters cannot take the refuge of national security to ride roughshod over constitutional rights or to individuals or the youth seeking to express their dissent. This is not how democracy works.
0: You can't dissent and vandalism are two separate things, sir. Dissent and vandalism, this, but let me bring in Tuhin Sinha, because the use of nails in sticks, disproportionate use of force, does anything justify the use of a pellet gun here or that assault rifle in Bihar, Tuhin Sinha?
5: Since, you know, the Congress spokesperson was waxing eloquent about our arrogance, let me tell him what arrogance is. Arrogance is calling the IIT director, V. Kamakoti, as Gaumutra expert, and that borders on toxicity and perversion. Now, when it comes to use of pellet guns, I have already made my point clear. You know, let us, in the time we have a final report, let us refer to it. Unprovoked violence from either side should be condemned. Do we know the circumstances under which it was used? We don't know as of now. For all you know, it was kept on standby for the 100 odd criminals who we had intelligence, you know, had entered the protest. Now, I would expect one word of condemnation, one word of concern from this entire opposition. Are they not concerned that an entire student protest had been, you know, had 100 plus murderers, you know, people facing murder charges, 2,900 people of criminal antecedents. Now, if you don't agree with the Delhi police report, you file a case against Delhi.
0: Let me bring in Dr. Vikram Singh.
6: 30 seconds,
0: Adil Singh Boparai, before I bring in Dr. Vikram Singh. I don't want to lose that link to him, but go on, Adil.
6: Gaurav, I've been on your debates for the past at least 7 years. And I think this country is fed up with the BJP using this argument that any person who dissents is an anti-national or an anti-social element. They used it with the farmers, they're using it with the youth. This is the BJP's standard operating procedure, their modus. You cannot barricade accountability. This is about the accountability of your acts of omission and commission. And you can continue with your arrogance, because this is going to be your downfall.
5: Gaurav, let me simplify it over here in 10 seconds. No, people who oppose us are not anti-nationals, but those who silently condone the participation of criminals are somewhere aligning with anti-nationals. And I think, you know, the Congress party needs to take a stand. If it doesn't agree with Delhi police report, you file a case against Delhi police. You are a fringe group who has a problem with all law enforcing agencies in the country today.
0: Let me bring in Dr. Vikram Singh. Let me bring in Dr. Vikram Singh. Dr. Vikram Singh, when you look at those images, of course, we're still waiting for an official version. One of the Delhi police, two of the rapid action force and the inquiry. Anything justifies the use of pellet guns, sir?
4: Gauravji and distinguished gentlemen, all of you are so experienced in the rules, criminal procedure code and all matters relating to the use of force. I would say that in your opening remarks, Gauravji, you lucidly explained sections 148 to 151 of the BNSS that explains the use of force. And the gist of all the Supreme Court rulings and the High Courts is minimum use of force, non-lethal alternatives and on non-vital parts. I would salute the forbearance and the tolerance of the Delhi police. When was the last time did you see 150 odd police personnel, including the elderly and the women police officers, being bashed up in such a such a brutal manner? 30 police vehicles being torched. And yet the ultimate escalation is first it is the water cannon, then it is the tear gas, and then it is lathi charge, and the fourth is the pellet gun. And then it is the rubber bullet, and then it is the solid bullet. I will come stage by stage, but I'll just take 30 seconds to say why pellet gun. It was ordered by a DCP, but what is not acceptable is that please don't try to conceal facts. You took 48 hours to disclose that it was the DCP who ordered. It was the two rounds that you fired. I mean, you went by the SOPs. There was nothing to hide. But the very fact that I think that repetition, internalization and habit, this is what the practice means for any soldier, that you make it a reflex action. Obviously, that practice to perfection wasn't there. And therefore, this type of hesitant action took place. And then it brought embarrassment to the RAF. Now, coming to the fact, is it justified in the face of so many casualties, in the face of so many policemen being battered and the loss of property? I would say this is something that is something very basic. And I have seen similar situations. And I did not get away by using pellet guns, but I had to escalate it to the use of rubber bullets and solid bullets. That is why I'm saluting the forbearance and the patience of the Delhi police. Now, to say that 980 criminals were there accused of hardened crime, do you think for a moment that they would be sitting ducks and being silent spectators? No, they would be pelting stones at the police. They would be using violence. They would be using arson as a tool and then making reels also. There are any number of videos that are in currently.
0: I want to bring in Jay Anand Dahadrai once again into this conversation, because if there are 2,000 plus people with criminal antecedents in the crowd, why are those 2,000 plus people who've been seen on facial recognition camera not in jail already? Point one. Point two, sir, the Supreme Court has not ordered blanket withdrawal of FIRs. They've permitted investigations to continue while protecting students from coercive action and release those without criminal antecedents. And yet, Jay Anand Dahadrai, the CJP has described the court's conditions as unacceptable, and they say withdraw all FIRs.